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4: Bruins trail 1-0 to the Flyers as we head to the second period in this preseason game here in Philadelphia. Matvei Michkov with the goal in that first period at 4:02 from Porter Marton and Helge Granz. Lone tally on 15 first period shots by the Flyers. They had 24 attempts to the Bruins' 8. Boston with 5 of those on goal. Bruins will switch ends and go right to left here in the second period, as Michael DiPietro takes his spot down to our right. His second start of this preseason. Yuri Patera serving as the backup tonight.
5: Had to make some good saves in that first period as well.
4: Bruins assigning Simone Zajacek to Providence earlier today. So they're down to 3 goaltenders left in camp. Patera, DiPietro, and of course Jeremy Swayman. John Corrali standing and ready for the faceoff to get this second period underway. And the Bruins go to Washington tomorrow to play the Capitals in their final preseason game. Caps will be here against the Flyers on Saturday as well as they wrap up their preseason schedules. As Philadelphia wins the faceoff to get things started, but a turnover in the neutral zone. Durant able to sweep one into the Flyers' end. Ristolainen goes back behind the net. Durant trying to dig that puck free, as is Ivan. Sanheim gets involved, and now it'll come toward the near side. Achari carries it to his own blue line. Rally got to put him through the wall, and Brune will go back behind the Bruins' net. Angles off the near boards. Corrali has to come get it near his own blue line. Leaves it loose in the neutral zone. McAvoy tried to jump up on it. Couldn't quite handle it cleanly. Durant gets it deep. They get a whistle. Bruins offside. They were in the midst of a change. Not sure why they blew that down, but
5: no idea.
4: Faceoff will come just outside the Philadelphia line.
5: Bumped it in. We're going for a change. And, you know, sometimes they'll blow it down even on a delayed call if a player doesn't realize it and he's going to go in and make a hit.
4: Right.
5: There was nobody anywhere near the Flyers.
4: Face-off win by Dvorak against Hagans. Comes toward Wall at the side of the net. Michkov gets it loose to Dvorak. Turned over in the neutral ice. Back deep it goes. Wall waiting for it to get into the trapezoid. Drysdale doesn't have to wait. He'll play it, but Reichel keeps in along the near side. Now Konechny clears, and we had Michkov behind everyone. Couldn't handle that puck as Jokke Haru
5: got it just enough of it. Just
4: Mellis. Back into the Philly zone. Hagans, tap it along. Jokke Haru, back down deep. Reichel to Loschmelis, left circle, shot, save made. Well, drop that rebound loose. Flyers will steer it away.
5: A number of people that think that Michkov's going to have a monster year.
4: Dvorak right circle, and DiPietro sliding outside the blue paint to make that save and cradles it.
5: You know, it's like his numbers weren't bad last year. And they're saying, well, think of what he could do if he's in shape.
4: Right.
5: You know. And committed. You know, that's He's a guy to watch this year.
4: Mentioned earlier, 26 goals last season, 67 points in 81 games played. Been over 20 goals in each of his two NHL seasons so far. Was, I believe it was third in the Rookie of the Year voting a couple of years ago. As Asamont backhands one out into neutral ice here.
5: And one thing he has to take out of his game, though, is the embellishment. He's had that, he's got that rep right now. And, you know, all right, take out, you know, the antics. Get yourself in shape, mature a little bit. You know, he seems like he's taking it seriously.
4: Bruins will get a face-off in the offensive zone. Minute 49 gone here in this second period. Come out and generate a little bit more offensively as Jake Schmaltz will take this draw. He had a goal against Washington in his first preseason game this year as Asamont tries that wraparound on that far post.
5: Once again,
4: Wall sniffed it out. Deep it goes. Aspero backhands around toward the far side. It'll be held in deep by Benoit. Aspero tries it near side this time. Asamont able to brace and clear that puck up the near wall. Benoit off the neutral zone boards far side. Dumped in deep here by Forster. There's a turnover. Martone in front for Zegras, and right on top of it was Gauthier. Put it up over the net.
5: Just hopped on the ice on that line change.
4: Knuble now. Zegras out of the corner, centering pass. Sweezy able to keep Gauthier's stick tied up in front. And the outlet gets through Steves. It'll be a race to it inside the Philadelphia blue line. Steves able to help force a turnover along with Gaunce. Crossing pass. Brunet near circle, couldn't quite handle. Out of the left wing corner. On the near wall, it's Hallinen. He and Gauthier are tied up. Steve's knocked off his stride, but able to get that puck down low and out in front. It comes for Hallinen a chance, and Wall stays right with him. Gaunce.
5: That Gaunce got that puck to him. Steve's and Gaunce win a battle down in that left wing corner. Hallinen had the chance in front.
4: Puck brought through the neutral zone here by Sanheim, dumped in. DiPietro gives to McAvoy out of that far corner. Puck got tipped and came back toward McAvoy and was able to scramble and recover and get it out of his zone. Toss back in deep. Brunet angles off the end wall. McAvoy, now Hallinen. In front here comes Brunet. Pass out of the zone. Tipped off the stick of Achari, but still got to Hallinen. He then gets knocked down in front of the Bruins bench by Benoit. Corrali will drag it back into the Philadelphia zone. Thrown through the top of the crease. Ricochets all the way back to the near point. Harris throws it back through the slot to the far side. Philly will get it cleared from there. Loose puck near the Boston line. Achari and Harris come together, and both guys go down. Jokke Haru brings the Bruins back to center. Off a dump it. Ristolainen reversed it back behind the net. Sanheim to Mishkov. Untouched along for Dvorak. Dvorak going to skate it right into the Bruins zone. Left circle shot missed wide. That's on the glove side. Here's Dvorak again, top of the right circle. Pass down low. Mishkov from below the goal line. Trying to bank that one in.
5: Corrali got caught having to play a little defense there, and Dvorak was flying. After the pinch by Jokke Haru.
4: Here's a pass across for Dvorak from Mishkov, and that gets broken up last minute. Reichel comes back through neutral ice. Stops and sends toward Hagen's right circle. Back toward Reichel, having to kick it onto his stick. Got caught up in traffic. Hagen's, though, able to reach in there and keep alive. He's got the puck and gives to Reichel coming out of the right corner. Toward the top of the faceoff circle. Shot gets blocked from there. Mishkov will get it back out into neutral. And Forster from the red line plays it forward. Loschmelis has it back for the Bruins. Hagen's making some room coming through the neutral ice. Right circle, down deep for Loschmelis. He and York, puck in their skates along the end boards, squirts out toward the slot. Only man there was Forster. His clearing effort, though, kicked back toward the corner, and Reichel will turn in behind there. Higgins and Sanheim get involved. Wojmelis comes free with a puck. To the left circle near side. Gives to Brene, cutting down low. Here's Higgins now on this near circle. Spun, got it back to Wojmelis, who'd rotated out high. Here's Higgins with a drive. Save made. Rebound thrown back in front by McAvoy.
5: Yeah, he's looking back door for Ace Samant.
4: Martone's got a lane up the left wing side. Top of the left circle. Shot is blocked by Brene. McAvoy's got possession. Brene off the near boards finds Asamont near the red line. He sends Biaska into the attack zone. Asamont again coming down toward the end boards. Chopped off a stick by Drysdale. Flyers will break the containment. Drysdale coming up through neutral ice. Luchenko ridden to the boards by the hip of Brene. Around the far wall, and Higgins peels it off of it from there.
5: A long shift for him.
4: Dump in by Brene. Big hit along that far side by Benoit. Put a shoulder into Schmaltz. He'll turn and go back for a change. As the Flyers clear the puck. That's going to go for an icing.
5: Well, the pace picking up a little bit, though, anyhow, right? I mean, the first period was Flyers and generating some chances. You know, their skill kind of taking over. They said they've got their... not their full lineup, but pretty close. There's a lot of regulars here in, and this first home game for them. The Bruins got their pace going a little bit. That, you know, the start of this period has been better.
4: Puck pulled down toward the end wall. Drysdale there for the Flyers. Up the right side, it'll be Knubel. Tossed into the Boston zone. Joki Haru sends it right back out, and Hallinen directs it into the Philadelphia end. He and Benoit go crashing in after it. Gaunt's there as well. Benoit finds some space. Couturier will clear it out. Tossed in front of DiPietro. He's going to cover it as Harris was holding off the on-rushing Cole Knubel. And we will step aside here with 12:37 to go in the second period. It's the Flyers 1 and the Bruins nothing here on the 98.5 The Sports Hub Bruins Radio Network. 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
4: 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Flyers 1, Bruins nothing. Bruins have been able to get a little bit more sustained offensive pressure here in the early part of this second period than they did in the first. Face off to the right of Michael DiPietro to resume things. Flyers missing defenseman Helge Granz did not come back to start the second period. He assisted on their goal in the first, but not on the bench right now for Philadelphia. As the puck comes around behind the net, Corrali able to seal his man off. Sweezy tried to play it up the wall, but pinched off there by Achari. Back down low it comes. Turier battling with Aspero. Corrali reaches in with a stick and knocks that puck loose, but Achari right there. He'll come back toward the near side of the net. Sweezy backhands it along for Ivan. Achari again gets over here this time and keeps it. Now around to Couturier in the far corner. Centering pass, and right on the doorstep was Achari. DiPietro made another one.
5: He might have had a second chance there as well.
4: Ivan will play it deep into Flyers territory. Comes to Brunet at the left point. Whistles one over to McAvoy. And to kick it onto his stick. Throws one toward the net. Blocked in the circle, and the Flyers will clear that. Billy scrambling to get some changes on here as a long pass comes to Loschmelis. He's into the Flyers' zone. Left circle shot up onto the shoulder of Wall as Hagans was looking for a rebound. Brunet throws it back down toward the net. Hagans comes out of the left corner with a pass. Reichel able to keep that moving. McAvoy sent one in front off a body, kicks on to the near circle, and Konechny will get it out to the blue line and out. Mishkov up the right side. Brunet going to stay with him. Mishkov slams on the brakes. Got it to Konechny for a one-timer. Knocked away. Drysdale over to the far side for Ristolainen. And one-timer looked to be blocked in front. It'll be cleared up the far side by Harris. Ristolainen able to sidestep Hagans. Move it back through the neutral zone. From the high slot, a shot off the blocker of DiPietro. Dvorak down off the end boards. Got away from Konechny. Harris with some space coming through the neutral zone all the way to the left circle. Is crashing into the corner with some help from Benoit. One-timer by Asimon. He's out near the blue line. Went wide. Zegras brings the Flyers back. Runs into traffic in the Bruins zone. Asimon in that far corner. Tried to send it up the wall, but Forster was there to smother it, and he's got possession. Work to Benoit for a one-timer from the right point, but DiPietro over to make that save, and no rebound.
5: Yeah, I think pace-wise, the second period has been really good. I mean, kind of go back to that last game against the Flyers. There were times in that game where it really kind of slowed down a little bit. But the Bruins, to their credit, have been better in this period, out shooting the Flyers 6-3 to this, or 6-2 at this point. So, you know, after getting outplayed in the first, you know, I'm sure that's the message is, look, it doesn't matter who we're playing against. You guys want to make a team, you gotta show it.
4: You're going to be playing against NHLers if you make the team, right? It's, you know, so this is a pretty good rehearsal.
5: Penalty coming up here. No, it's more make an impression. That's all I'm saying. It's you know, you're trying to make a team. You can't. You got to stand out for the right reasons, if that makes any sense, right?
7: Philadelphia penalty, number 46. 2 minutes for improperly wearing his equipment.
5: Equipment again.
4: Three preseason games, second time we've seen this called.
5: And it's Zegras. So that's got to be the shield thing, right?
4: Yeah, so we talked about this the other night. If you weren't with us, the NHL is kind of cracking down on guys who wear their...
5: They don't specify what the penalty
4: right.
5: is. They just say illegal equipment.
4: But they're cracking down on guys. He's got a jersey tucked into the back of his pants. That's a no-no. The shield
5: jersey
4: is another
5: police.
4: One. If you're, you know, tilt that shield back so it's not really covering your eyes. As you said the other
5: but
4: night,
5: they
4: will give you
5: them.
4: A warning first.
5: Yeah.
4: And then it becomes a minor penalty if you don't comply. So Zegras sits, and Bruins get their second power play of the game. Achari trying to get something going shorthanded here for Philly. But doesn't make it into the Bruins zone. Hallinen gives to McAvoy, turns it back to Reichel, and now Hagans will carry into the Philadelphia zone down to our left. Rims it around your side. Steves looking back down low. It's cut off by Sanheim, and that'll be a clear for the Flyers. Be interested to see whether they are sticklers when the games start to count.
5: Right.
4: As Hagans gets it in across the line here for Hallinen. Hagans back up top. They work to McAvoy, left dot, and his shot goes up over the net. Ricochets all the way back out through center. Forster on his horse from the left circle gets a shot in on DiPietro, makes that stop, and Steves will reset.
5: Yeah, one-timer from the left wing circle. Good opportunity that time. Hagans makes a nice play back into the middle of the ice at the blue line.
4: Brunet trying to lift one down toward the left corner and wrap it around off the glass. Got a little too much air under it. Goes out of play. So 50 seconds left on this Bruins power play. 8:59 to go in the second. Still 1-0 Flyers. TV broadcasts are showing Hagans had lined up for a faceoff and had, that definitely had that number 46 jersey tucked into the back.
5: Zegras, not Hagans.
4: Zegras, I'm sorry.
5: Yeah.
4: Had that jersey tucked into the back of his pants. Puck gets thrown all the way down the ice here. And we got another penalty coming
5: up. That's a hook. It's got to be a hook. Flyers. Bruins are going to have a 5-on-3 here for 38 seconds.
4: It was Jet Luchenko who was...
5: He was in pursuit.
4: In pursuit of that puck and with Brunet.
5: And Brunet was getting there first.
12: 77 has 2 minutes.
5: Brunet was going to send this puck around the boards, and Luchenko reached in with the stick.
4: So 38 seconds of 5-on-3 coming up here for Boston.
5: Ooh. That's a... that's a tough call. Unless he got his hands. I couldn't tell if he got his hands or not. But Flyers fans are letting you know what they think of it. So
4: doesn't take much to draw the boos in this city.
5: Or any city.
4: So 5-on-3 power play here with 8:47 to go. Bruins in the second. Bruins trying to tie this game up. McAvoy gives it to Steves. Here's Hagans from a right along the goal line extended. Save made by Wall. Steves tried a shot from that right circle. That one blocked, and Couturier gets the clear. DiPietro skates out to the right circle to try to get that puck moving up ice quickly.
5: 15
4: McAvoy.
5: Seconds left in the 5-on-3.
4: Back in they come. Allenin got bumped off balance by Couturier, and a clear again. 5 seconds left before Zegras gets released. Bruins will have a minute 22 left on the 5-on-4 power play. Here's Hallinen on the right circle. Hagan sets up along that wall, brings it to the top of the circle, and a shot with Reichel in front. Wall steered that away. Steves at the blue line, headed toward the far side of the ice, gives to Hagans. He and Hallinen play a little catch. Now down low to Reichel. Steves. Hagans back to Steves. One-timer. Save Wall. Rebound chance for Reichel. But Ristolainen was right there, and now Sanheim will skate away with it. Coming through the neutral zone into the Boston end. Short-handed. He plays it around the boards. Achari will get to it first over there. 40 seconds left on the Bruins power play as they regain possession. Moving from right to left here in the second period. Asimont gives it back for Loschmelis. He carries into the Philadelphia zone. Tried to flip it toward the high slot. Forster blocked that. Asimont will give it over to the far side, and the shot by Brunet. Finds the back glass. Near side boards. Chance to clear for Forster, and he does. 12 seconds left on the power play. Brunet skates it up to the red line. Hands back. Biaska. Gets into the offensive zone. Loschmelis, left circle, throws one right through the doorstep. He had Ivan on the back door. It's cleared. Luchenko's out of the box.
5: Yeah, he was wide open
4: just
5: at the far
4: him.
5: Blue line. And I don't know if that puck hopped over his stick or what, but that was there for him.
4: Loschmelis with a shot right into the glove of Wall. He hangs on to it. The Bruins unable to score on the 5-on-3 or the 5-on-4. Still trail at 1-0. 6:31 to go here in the second on the 98.5 The Sports Up. 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
3: 6:31 to go here in the second period. Bruins still down by a goal. That's able to generate a couple of chances on the power play, 5-on-3 for part of it.
4: A couple of entries on the 5-on-3 that they'd like to have back. You can see McAvoy's body language there, a little frustrated on a couple of them.
3: Face-off inside the Flyers' end with Corrali and Dvorak squaring off. Philadelphia wins that draw. Out into the neutral zone it comes. Off of Konechny and Joki Haru and kick back in across the blue line offside against the Bruins. Neutral zone face-off coming up. Bruins will have Durand to take this draw. Dvorak again for Philadelphia. And the Flyers control once again. Here's Konechny. Tried to play it through Ivan. Hit off his skate. They'll work it up the left side. Dvorak lifts it across the ice. Bouncing puck settled by Harris. Joki Haru's pass out towards center ice. Kick back into the zone off the skate of York. Now Durand. Just on the plus side of the red line. Gives to Harris coming down the left side, and his drive from the left circle sticked away by Wolf. Joki Haru, a long shot.
4: Yeah, Harris joining the rush, left wing side. That puck rolling on him a little bit, but still able to get a lot on it. And it's going to be really unpredictable, right? You don't know where that's going to go. As a goaltender, I mean. That's Harris's joining the rush, being mobile, moving the puck.
3: Jordan Harris limited to 8 games last year after an early season injury. Came back later on in the season, but didn't see much time in the lineup. So clogs up the neutral zone here. Back at his own blue line, Drysdale. Forster trying to find a lane into the Bruins zone. Boston regains. Here is Harris. Lofted through center ice. Settled by Benoit. He skates back behind his goaltender. Off the far boards, Forster. Near side to Martone. Zegras comes in across the line and wrists one wide on the glove side. Ristolainen stepping in from the blue line. All the way down to the high slot. His shot still blocked. Far side, Steves will backhand it up the boards but not out.
4: Well, he had several opportunities to let that shot go, but he tried to keep improving, and all of a sudden it closed up.
3: Steves' pass handcuffed Aspero does get out of the zone. Philly has possession, 4:25 to go here in the period. Martone. Working his way east-west through the neutral zone, and now they get it deep. Around near side it comes. Zegras got it back down low. They set up a one-timer for Drysdale. Knocked down to the right of DiPietro's crease. Steves will bring the Bruins out.
4: You got a 3-on-2.
3: Left side. Sweezy. The defenseman coming down the left circle with a backhand shot that is scooped up by Wall for the whistle. We'll take a timeout here with 3:56 to go in the second. Flyers 1, Bruins nothing here in preseason action on the 98.5 The Sports Hub Bruins Radio Network, driven by the versatile Honda CR-V at your local New England Honda dealer.
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8: Hey, it's Maz for Aaron's, and the snow totals this past winter were historic. 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
3: Grand State connected to the Bruins all season long. 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And Matvei Mishkov's first period goal for Philadelphia, still the only one on the board for either side. As Philly wins a faceoff in their own zone, Schmaltz blocked a clearing effort. It'll ricochet across ice now and pushed ahead by Ristolainen. Turier off balance,
4: Bruins this time.
3: Just inside the Bruins line. And
4: Brunet will get called for holding.
3: Second power play of the game coming up here for the Flyers.
9: Boston penalty, number 42. 2-minute minor for holding the stick.
3: Holding the stick on Brunet. So he's got that free hand.
4: Yeah, he wasn't crazy about the penalty, but I think it was a good call.
3: One hand on his stick and the other on Couturier's.
10: And the Flyers are going to go with
3: the... Oh, Bruins shorthanded here. So we approach 3.5 minutes to go in the period. Aspero's clearing effort was partially stopped by Drysdale, but still got out of the zone. He's got puck at his own blue line now. Zegras through the neutral zone, sweeps it to his right for Martone, coming down that right side and throws one in front, looking back for Zegras. Did not connect.
4: What happened? Zegras looks a lot different with that jersey not tucked in his pants.
3: He's got the puck right now to Mishkov. Sends one across the ice into the skates of Forster, turned over. Bruins with a two-man shorthanded rush here. And Gaunce with a drive toward Wall. Ricocheted all the way out to neutral ice on the carom. Mishkov's got it right circle.
4: He fanned on a pass that time, looking late for Drysdale.
3: Zegras gives to Mishkov, pivoting out in front. I'm in tight, save made by DiPietro. Corrali with a chance to clear. He'll give it over instead for Sweezy, and out of the zone it goes. 48 seconds left on the penalty to Brunet. 2:26 to go in the period. Sanon comes up toward the red line. Pass off to the left side. Couturier couldn't keep it moving in deep. Knubel now at center ice. Sanon back at his own blue line. He's going to dump it in from just shy of the red.
4: Yeah. I thought that might have been icing.
3: Little looser definition perhaps in the preseason, as Harris will carry out, and he'll toss it down into the Philadelphia zone. 12 to go on the power play. Couturier gives to Knubel. They spring into the Boston zone. Couturier will bring it around behind the net. Harris gets to it first. Aspero lost his stick courtesy of Dvorak, looking for a penalty that doesn't come. Bruins are back at full strength as we approach 90 seconds to play in the period. Konechny didn't get much on a clearing effort, but it found a lane out of the zone. Aspero, pass off the right side. Ivan pushed in. But Gauthier coming toward the near side. Ristolainen's pass into the back of the leg of Luchenko. Now played deep by Konechny. Stopped behind the net by DiPietro. Around that far side. Gets through both Konechny and Ivan and out. Ristolainen gives it off right side for Gauthier and back into the Bruins zone they come. Joki Haru working on the near side board. Achari slapping away at that puck along the near side. Hagen's there as well. Puck comes free and Aspero backhands toward the far side. Ristolainen jumps right on top of it there. Luchenko into the air. Settled at the blue line by Achari and he shoots just wide of the short side. Centering pass gets redirected. Comes bouncing out toward the blue line far side. 24 seconds to go with the period. Chance in front for Gauthier and then Achari point blank and DiPietro robs him.
4: Yeah, he hasn't been as busy this period. DiPietro hasn't, but that was a good shift by the Flyers here as the second period winds down and Achari point blank. And, you know, DiPietro showing off that was able to handle the first one, but gets the left pad out and at Achari. So it doesn't allow Achari to take that puck to the forehand and slide it by him. You know, that's a strong save right there, point blank on Noel Achari by DiPietro. He said he's had a quieter period this one, but still very effective.
3: 20 out of 21 on the night so far for DiPietro. Only six shots against him here in the second. And the Flyers with possession back in their own zone will just let the clock expire here on period number two. So the Bruins able to put up 14 shots in that second period after getting only five in the first 20 minutes. But still nothing to show for it, as at the end of two, it's the Flyers one and the Bruins nothing. We'll be back with more from Philadelphia next on the 98.5 The Sports Hub. 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
16: Yeah, it's Coleman Electric. From Boston to Bow, New Hampshire, south to Sandwich, west to...

0: down low off the skate of Asbro before it got to Zegras, but it did eventually get there, and a chance out in front. Forster point blank, and a glove stopped by DiPietro, and he covers. Bruins trailing 1-0 here in Philadelphia after two periods. Back alongside Bob Beers, I'm Ryan Johnston. That one of a number of pretty good saves tonight from Michael DiPietro. He has faced 22 shots on goal through two periods and stopped 21 so far tonight, and has looked pretty good the two games that we have seen him play in this preseason. And he's going to be an important member of this team this year as the backup to Jeremy Swayman in place of Korpisalo, who was dealt over the offseason.
1: Well, the numbers in the American Hockey League speak for themselves. I mean, and sometimes the sometimes numbers get skewed a little bit in the AHL, right? And just because it's a goals against or a save percentage, you know, you also have to look at, you know, where were those chances from, and, you know, how difficult were they? What was the play like in front of them? That type of thing. But you're winning the goaltender or MVP of the league. I mean, it's saying something about
0: two-time goalie of the year and the MVP of the American Hockey League last year.
1: Yeah, that's saying something. Yeah. So, you know, he's a how do we describe him? He's not a big guy, very athletic, and he relies on his athleticism in the net. You know, you see some guys that that just, you know, it's that butterfly style, and you know, and just the movement is compact. They're not all over the place. He's got a little bit more all over the place. You know, he's a little closer to maybe Timmy Thomas than he is, you know, like Tuukka Rask or Jeremy Swayman. But he's extremely, extremely athletic. So there's a lot of movement in the net with him. And, you know, I don't know if that's because of he's not as big and he can't rely on just being positionally there. He has to make sure that he's moving a lot, very aggressive. So, you know, he's fun to watch. I mean, there's some areas I'm sure that they're trying to clean up with his game and just kind of fine-tune it. But, I mean, terrific numbers in the American Hockey League. He deserves to be here. That's why they traded Korpisalo. You know, that and salary, right? I mean, they could afford to trade Korpisalo because they have, you know, the reigning two-time goaltender of the year ready to come up and make his mark. And, you know, however many games Jeremy Swayman ends up playing, whether it's in the 50 to 55 range, I would assume that would be what it is. That's still going to be 30 games for him. So, you know, give or take. And, you know, those are important games. And there were times where Korpisalo was very good last year and really helped them have that surge to make sure that they got into the playoffs when they needed him to. So, you know, the backup goaltender is extremely important. And he's done nothing so far to show that he doesn't belong. That, you know, the first game he played extremely well, and he's played well in this one. It's a 1-0 game right now. And, you know, I don't think that Wall has had much to do at the other end. I know that the Bruins had more pressure that period. But the quality of chances probably favors the Flyers, certainly in this one.
0: Talking about the styles and, you know, as you said, different looks between he and Swayman. As a defender, does that matter?
1: Yeah, it does. It's different. It's different. And just also being on the same page with handoffs and, you know, the goalie goes back to play the puck and, you know, making sure that you're in the right place for him to give it to you, and, you know, having that communication set with your goaltender. But you know that there might be a few more rebounds. So, you know, I think what Swayman's really on his game, there's very few rebounds, there's very few second chances. You know, if he's seeing it, he's stopping it and sticking to him. You know, like Korpisalo was good and he battled, but there were some loose pucks, there was some loose change and some fires to put out a little bit around him. And that's not a, you know, a discredit to him. It's just like that's just the way it was. So you had to know that kind of going in, that you've got to be ready for a loose puck. If there's a shot taken, you know, if he's not settled into the game yet and he's battling the puck a little bit, you got to know that there's going to be some loose pucks.
0: Anything else standing out at you in first 40 minutes here tonight?
1: You know, the guys that we've been watching, you know, Higgins is playing alongside, you know, in his shifts. On the power play, he got a couple shots there on the power play.

0: made a couple good plays on the power play. You know, he's playing with Lochmelis and Reichel today, so much different than, you know, playing with Minton and Husavinov. So it's
1: sure.
0: And again, not a knock on those two guys. But that's a different kind of game, and you're playing against a different team here today.
1: Yeah.
0: You know, you're playing against a team that's kind of stacked in terms of their regular NHL roster. So, you know, it's been a little harder to generate a lot. Second period is much better than the first as a team for the Bruins. First period, they were standing around watching a little bit too much. And the Flyers, you know, to their credit, you know, they come out. This is their first home game, and they're playing a lot of their guys, and they want to make an impression. So they were pushing there in that first period. They've got some skilled guys up front. So, you know, but I give the Bruins credit for digging in the second period and making sure that, hey, we're not going to just roll over here just because we're, you know, we don't have a stacked lineup and we're in here against, you know, the Flyers in their home rink. They played a much better second period as a team. So, we can get into individuals if you want as that third period goes on. But it's, you know, that's as a team, though, you know, I like the response there in that second period.
1: Well, they still trail at 1-0 with third period still to come here in Philadelphia. Preseason game number 3 for both of these teams. Lone goal through 40 minutes belongs to the Flyers' Matvei Mishkov, his first of the preseason from Porter Marton and Helga Granz. At 4:02 of the first, the only tally on 22 shots for Philadelphia, 19 shots down the other end for the Bruins through two periods. Boston had a 14-7 edge in that second stanza. We'll get a check of the Sports Hub headlines with Joe Murray when we return, and then we'll be back here in Philly for the third period next on the 98.5 The Sports Hub Bruins Radio Network, driven by the versatile Honda CR-V at your local New England Honda dealer.
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10: Taking a look at the NHL scoreboard right now after two periods. Buffalo has a 2-1 lead on Detroit. It's the Blue Jackets 3, Penguins 0. Devils have a 2-0 lead over the Rangers. Predators 5 goals already over Carolina. They have 3. Panthers, Lightning tied at 2, just underway. Blues and Blackhawks no score in that one, actually, after one period. And then Edmonton, Vancouver, Flames, Kraken, Mammoth, Golden Knights, and Duck Sharks 10 o'clock tonight. The Red Sox in action right now over at Fenway Park. They trail 1-0 to Cleveland. It is the bottom of the 8th inning. And the Patriots and Jacksonville Jaguars meet this Sunday. The injury report is out. Craig Woodson and Tremont Jones did not practice. Looks like they won't be available this weekend. And Thursday Night Football features the Falcons and Packers. The Falcons just scored with the extra point. They'll tie the game at 7. Bijan Robinson ran in a touchdown. 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I'm Joe Murray. Third period next on the 98.5 The Sports Hub Bruins Radio Network, driven by the versatile Honda CR-V at your local Honda dealer.
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1: Getting ready to start the third period here in Philadelphia. Flyers with a 1-0 lead over the Bruins on the first period goal by Matvei Mishkov. Bruins will be in Washington tomorrow night, take on the Capitals in their fourth and final preseason game. Last dress rehearsal before opening night, which is coming up this Tuesday at TD Garden, an 8 o'clock faceoff against the New York Rangers to get things started.
0: Yeah, curious what that lineup looks like.
1: Tomorrow night, you're talking about?
0: Yeah.
1: Yeah. Marco Sturm was asked about that earlier this week. He said, don't necessarily think it's going to be the full opening night roster, but one would expect that we will see something closer to it than we're seeing this evening. If the Bruins can get on the board,
0: well,
1: in
0: two
1: this
0: guys
1: third period.
0: Two veterans that won't be playing.
1: Yeah, Charlie McAvoy and Sean Corrali, who are in the lineup tonight, they have maxed out their two-game allowance for the preseason. And under the new rules, four preseason games, if you have over 100 games to your career in the NHL or played more than 30 games, I think it was, in the previous year, then you are not eligible to play in more than two games.
0: Yeah, so there's that one that was brought in with the new CBA. There's also no off-ice testing in training camp, which...
1: Yeah, no fitness testing. A lot of the players are happy about that.
0: Yeah, I don't think the Bruins GM's happy about it.
1: I'm not sure. I don't think there's too many general managers or coaches around the league that are thrilled.
0: But, you know, I heard someone talking about this the other day, and it made a lot of sense. It was like you do that testing so you have a baseline of when players are in their best shape when they come into camp, right? I mean, pretty much.
1: You would hope.
0: Unless you're Columbus and there's a couple guys that aren't, because Rick Bowen has called them out. But, but yeah, so you understand, okay, here's that baseline. And as the season goes on, they do so much testing during the season in terms of monitoring the players that if they start to fall off a little bit, how do they get them back to that max level, to their max level? And they don't have that baseline now. I get why the players don't want to do it.
1: Right. Well, a lot of the players would tell you it's like, you know, you're...
0: Some players like to do it.
1: You are essentially training to pass the test at the beginning of camp rather than, you know, perhaps what you think best suits your game or what have you. As Drysdale has possession here in the Philadelphia attack zone. Mishkov at the back of the net.
0: He was thinking about that Michigan play.
1: Yeah. Again, couldn't get that puck onto his stick quickly enough. Benoit with a drive from the left point, and DiPietro saw that all the way and gloves it.
0: It's evolved so much. You know, I don't know the exact names of the tests that they do or that they have done. You know, but we used to do, you know, a lot of testing in preseason, whether it was sprints or whether it was a two-mile run one year, you know, and you had to do it under a certain amount of time. Mile-and-a-half run, I knew we did that a couple times in Boston. But then it's evolved and it got so much more technical. But now they don't do anything.
1: Right.
0: They still work out hard. It's not like they don't, but you don't have that testing to get that, like I said, that baseline that you're kind of looking for that you try to maintain throughout the season.
1: Bruins get the puck into the Flyers zone. Benoit in the far corner looking to clear, and they will get it out.
0: I mean, these guys wear like heart monitors and during practices. And,
1: yeah.
0: You know, it's so technical now, more than that. I mean,
1: here's a drive from the far circle by Martone. Hit the post on the stick side of DiPietro. Bruins clear.
0: He's been a threat. This line's been a threat today for them.
1: Forster redirecting a puck in toward DiPietro from outside the blue line. Flyers go for a change. Puck directed ahead here by Hallen.
0: Forster had that great chance in the first period. That's Martone right there. Zegras has been a force today.
1: Newbel. Springs Luchenko into the Bruins zone, and the puck will get batted in. Cole Knubel was on the doorstep. Puck stopped right in the blue paint. He was able to get a stick on it first.
0: Yeah, it's a good play through the middle of the ice by the Flyers to spring Knubel initially right through the neutral zone. Bruins get a little mixed up in coverage. The first shot gets taken, and Knubel's able to push this one home. Rene's right there next to him, but can't quite contain after the initial save is made.
1: So Cole Knubel.
0: Luchenko that broke right through the middle of the ice, and Duran, McAvoy, Brune, you know, are in coverage right there, and he was able to kind of slice his way through the middle of the ice and get the initial chance as Knubel on the rebound.
1: Son of former Bruin Mike Knubel has two goals and an assist in three games played in the preseason. Had a two-point game in the Flyers matchup against Washington earlier this week. as Steves will get it down the wall and in toward the back of the net. Sanheim from the near corner, up off glass and out. Now Bruins down by two, 16-15 left here in the third. Asamont wrestling with Sanheim over possession inside the Philadelphia zone. Turier moves it forward. DiPietro comes out into the trapezoid. Around the far side, Biasca couldn't get it out. Harris will go cross ice with it. Asamont and Sanheim come together again. Biasca's in on the attack. Throws one in front. Just missed Schmaltz. Comes back around near side. Jokiharju can't get there in time to hold it in. In the neutral ice, Biasca gets buried along the near wall by Grabenkin. And the puck will go into the Philadelphia zone, York far side.
0: Jokiharju threw that puck up the boards. By the time Biasca turned around, Grabenkin was right in his face.
1: Puck comes back toward the Philly line and cleared right back out of there. Konechny hands off for Mishkov. Down the left, circling around behind the net. Back to Konechny, looking in front for Dvorak. That one blocked. Back at the point now, York. Mishkov, left hash marks, brings it down toward the corner. Hands off to Konechny, who cycles back up top. Looking left circle, Drysdale through the slot. Mishkov was on the back door. Sweezy now behind the Bruins' net will bring it toward the near side, looking to clear it, and they do get it out. Dvorak lunging at it in the neutral ice, turned it over to Reichel. Here's Hagans into the middle for Loschmelis, and a shot that goes up over the crossbar.
0: I like that setup.
1: Near side wall, Konechny lifts it out with the backhand. Loschmelis at the Boston line, to the red, to the Philly blue, to the left circle. And around the boards it comes. Konechny will play it through Sweezy and out. Aspero dealing with Zegras back inside the Bruins zone. Hagans will toss it up the right side for Hallinen. Can't get it through Benoit, and back toward the Bruins end it comes. But it will be an icing against the Flyers with 14-12 left.
0: A little frustration on the Bruins side of things after that goal was scored. I think they were overly happy about the way that they played that one. And just a speed through the neutral zone. You had three guys back, so that's, you know, like, they weren't outnumbered. It was just kind of how they played it, how they read it.
1: Attack zone faceoff here for Brennan Gaunce. And we got a fight right off the drop of the puck. It's going to be Hallinen and Benoit as they grab a hold of each other. In the faceoff, circle down to our right far side. Still kind of wrestling, trying to get an arm free. Hallinen throws a right. Benoit, right that goes long. Benoit a little off balance, and then he wrestles Hallinen down. Well, first bit of fisticuffs this evening come here in the third period.
0: Yeah, I mean, Benoit's got a pretty good size advantage on Hallinen, at least in terms of height. You know, 6'4 against 6 feet, similar weight, but.
1: Talked a little bit about Hallinen the other night. He scored a goal against the Flyers on Tuesday night. He's got a little bit of NHL experience with the New Jersey organization.
0: Well, Benoit's thrown a couple of hits in this game, so credit Hallinen for stepping in there. Benoit's a pretty tough kid.
1: 27 years old, out of Michigan Tech. Came over as a free agent on a two-way contract this year. Two-year deal at $875,000 at the NHL level. Quick shot off of this faceoff. Wall gobbles that up. Another faceoff to his right. But Hallinen in the American Hockey League.
0: Benoit came over with Wall, right?
1: Yes. Yeah, he was part of that trade from Toronto.
0: Pretty significant trade. Like, you know, he's a decent player for Toronto. I know that he probably got criticized a little bit, you know, when things weren't going well. But
1: there's a chance in front of DiPietro by Luchenko, and the rebound by Knubel. DiPietro got a piece of that.
0: McAvoy blocked it.
1: Did he? So it ended up just wide of that far post. Here's Knubel. Wachenko is thinking about getting it in front. McAvoy got a stick in on it. Puck gets directed up into the air and out to neutral ice. Reichel in across the Philadelphia line. Hands off to Ivan for a shot from that left circle, and Wall makes the save and covers up. 13:31 to go here in the third period. Flyers have doubled up their lead, 2-0 the score. Here on the 98.5 The Sports Hub, Bruins Radio Network, driven by the versatile Honda CR-V at your local New England Honda dealer.
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1: Bruins trailing 2-0 to Philadelphia with 13:31 to go here in the third period. Face off in the offensive zone upcoming. And the Flyers will control this. Drysdale going behind his net down to our right. Near side, Corrali goes crashing into Grabenkin, who's a little slow in getting up.
0: Yeah, remember a couple shifts ago, it was Grabenkin running over.
1: Biaska, yep.
0: Nice, take note of that.
1: Little answer there.
0: Yeah, he's going off the ice now. Grabenkin is a little shaken up.
1: And the Bruins are going to get whistled offside as they regain the Flyer blue line. Benkin take getting looked at over on the bench.
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1: Benkin just headed up the tunnel with the athletic trainer. It's like he was limping a touch. Off of this faceoff, Steves sweeps it over to the far side. Jordan Harris will drive it deep. Down the near side wall in the corner, Duran. Corrali's tangled up over here with Cam York. Both guys were down on the ice, back up, and neither guy wants to let the other one go. Now they separate. Knubel into the Bruins zone. Wachenko lays it across the ice, and a one-timer hit the post.
0: Second post.
1: Sanheim let that one go from the top of the right circle. Wachenko, it's Knubel back onto the attack. Backhanded around behind the net. Jokke Haru will shove it up the wall for Asamont. Here's Biaska with some speed through the neutral zone. Drops it off. Asamont with a shot right into the chest of Wall at the top of his crease. And then Asamont gets shoved aside as
0: Ristolainen
1: to the doorstep with Ristolainen, and that draws a little bit of attention.
0: Well, he made a good play, Asamont did, to get out of the zone with a nice pass. It's good support there coming out of their own zone. And then he joins the rush and makes it a 3-on-2. And he's the guy that gets the drop pass, gets the initial shot away. He just stopped in front, but Ristolainen, he's, I mean, the temperature's gone up a little bit, right? I mean, you had a fight. You've got Corrali hitting Grabenkin there. And so if you're standing around the front of the net, Ristolainen's going to let you know.
1: Biasco on the far boards, battling for possession with Ristolainen. Flyers will come away with a puck.
0: Pretty friendly game, except for a couple of hits maybe by Benoit before then.
1: Mishkov got it into the Bruins zone, but didn't connect with Dvorak. Sweezy played it around behind the Bruins net, but missed everyone, and Mishkov will bring it back in behind. Left it for Konechny, taken away by Asamoah. Schmaltz, pass missed Biaska in the neutral zone, and they're going to whistle that an icing. Linesman looked like he was hesitant
0: waved it
1: to
0: off,
1: call
0: didn't
1: it, and he started to wave it off and then put the arm up and called it. Preseason, when in doubt, put the whistle away.
0: He waved
1: my
0: it
1: friend.
0: Off and then called it. The other linesman didn't have it. It's all right. Not a big deal.
1: Face off in the Bruins zone. And Boston wins it. Sweezy tried to play it toward Asamoah, had it taken away. Forster at the left circle. Back to Zegras for a drive. All kinds of traffic in front. DiPietro through that traffic, able to stop it with the glove.
0: Yeah, he had to get out in front of the traffic in order to stop that.
1: 11:42 to play in this one. 2-0 Philadelphia leads it. The lone goal of this third period, Cole Knubel's second of the preseason from Jacob Gauthier and Jet Luchenko at 2:57. Zegras getting tossed out of the faceoff here against Lochmelis. Martone takes his spot, and he wins the draw. Drysdale from the center of the blue line, shot blocked by Reichel. Reichel will turn with the puck on his backhand and float one out into neutral ice. Hagans up across the Philadelphia line. Turns near the blue line. Tried to play it toward the slot. Zegras was in the way. York on the end boards. Looking for Drysdale. Didn't connect. Reichel's got it back left circle here for Boston. Hagans trying to get it right back to him, but they were not on the same page. Puck comes out into the neutral ice. Lochmelis can load it right back in, but Sanheim takes away. Sanheim going to skate it to the Boston line and give there to Martone. Angles in behind the net. DiPietro had his stick knocked out of his hands. It's all the way into the corner. Bruins will clear the zone. Hagans
0: can't go get it yet.
1: That pass was behind him, turned over.
0: Somebody should have gotten at it in that stick as they came out of the zone.
1: Joki Haru intercepts puck at the blue line.
0: You can't do it for another player's stick, but you can do it for a goaltender's stick.
1: Right. Harris, far side, here's Ivan.
0: Now he can
1: will
0: go
1: toss
0: get
1: it deep. DiPietro makes a break to the corner. Joki Haru would drive from the top of the right circle, and Wall makes the save. Now Ivan, left wing corner. Left circle shot is off the outside of the net. Asamoah took that. Harris will play it back around behind the net. Near side circle, up against the boards. Ivan, joined over here by Duran. Rimmed around the top of the dasher. Gaunce knocks it free and got it out in front, but too hot to handle for Ivan. Long shot by Harris, blocked by York in front. Comes bouncing back toward that far side, and Harris hustles over in front of the Philadelphia bench to keep it in. Off a skate. Came to Dvorak. Konechny to the red line. Sends a floater toward DiPietro and goes for a change. So we approach 9.5 to play here in the third. Harris tossing one deep, but was shy of the red line when he did it. And that's an icing.
0: Yeah, he just tried to chip one into the zone softly, but and he's at the end of a shift right now. So he'll have to stay as that puck comes back into Boston's zone. We got a couple guys that are a little gassed.
1: Joki Haru and Harris have been out there for closing in on 1.5 minutes so far.
0: Joki Haru tried to go off the ice. They told him to get back out there.
1: Face off in the near circle down to our left. Duran gets a warning for squaring off against Couturier. Flyers control it. Ristolainen down into the left wing corner, turns back. Sanheim out of the blue line. Couldn't get one through Steves. Ricochets out into the neutral ice. Steves trying to give his defenders time to get to the bench, and now the puck will trickle back toward the Bruins net. DiPietro will cover it up and give everyone a chance to grab a breather here with 9:07 to play in this third period. It's the Flyers 2 and the Bruins nothing here on the 98.5 The Sports Hub Bruins Radio Network, driven by the versatile Honda CRV at your local New England Honda dealer.
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1: 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Bruins down 2-0 here on the road. Preseason game number 3. Faceoff will be inside the Boston zone down to our left near circle. And a false start. Chenko gets tossed out of there. Gauthier will take his place. Wins the draw. Knubel's shot blocked. Gauthier's over to the far side point. Onto the near side for Benoit, who sends one toward the front. Tipped in front into the far corner. Knubel keeps alive there. Luchenko from the near corner. Deals it back to the center of the blue line for Drysdale. A drive that hit a stick and went wide. Back of the net, Knubel. McAvoy trying to separate him from the puck and does. Schmaltz to the far side for Asimov. Lifts one high up into the air that comes down at center ice. Caught by Benoit. Dropped back into play and swept deep by Knubel. Sweezy and now Hagans inside the Bruins zone. Forced backward down toward the corner. Brunet will try near side from the circle. Lobs a backhander through center.
0: Yeah, Brunet was gassed. He made one play that stayed along the boards, and then, you know, he's got some space if he can get his feet moving, but he was gassed at the end of a shift.
1: Missed a line and bumped off balance, hit the deck, courtesy of Loschmelis as he tried to gain entry into the Bruins zone. Flyers will try again from their own end. Zegras skates it through center. Drops it off for Martone. Now Zegras. Down the wall toward the corner. Aspero couldn't get it moving. It'll come around near side. Zanheim hands off. Zegras. Martone near circle against a pair of Bruins. Reichel couldn't get it cleared. Zanheim held in. Around the far side, Zegras. Loschmelis got in front of York to win that puck and clear it across the ice. Bruins go for a quick change as York skates back in, but then turns it over. Hagans, Hallinen up the right side, has to chase that puck deep against Drysdale. Keeps it loose. Gaunt's in there as well. Puck comes free. Ivan with a shot in the high slot. Tip wide.
0: He had just hopped on the ice and got that puck. A good forecheck that time. Hallinen.
1: Disrupted centering pass. It'll be Harris out of the left point. Send one toward Gaunt's, but he gets relieved of the puck. And now Konechny racing ahead toward the Boston line, waiting for some help. Konechny will sweep it around behind the net. Mishkov is there. He and Harris dueling toward the near side. Dvorak and Gaunce over here as well. Comes out of the zone, and Benoit coming back to his own end here for the Flyers. 6:35 to play in the third. Angle pass off the near boards, out of the reach of Mishkov. Jordan Harris, Yoki Haru steps up to the red line. All the way around the boards it goes to the left wing side. Thrown back in front by Corrali. Came all the way through. Now Mishkov comes out through neutral ice. Trying to keep away from Duran, who's back checking. And pass into the
0: got
1: middle.
0: Numbers now.
1: Stolen. Corrali. His pass broken up in the neutral ice by Grabenkin. Mishkov fed ahead toward Grabenkin.
0: Sanheim caused that.
1: Here's Grabenkin, left circle, Couturier! And how did that not go? DiPietro's got it underneath him. What an opportunity there for Mishkov, bidding for his second of the game.
0: I mean, tic-tac-toe passing. Once Bruins couldn't get going offensively, he just... I mean, Brunet was in coverage back door, but Mishkov, I think he misfired a little bit on that off the toe and put it right back underneath the body of DiPietro.
1: 5:51 to go here in the third. It's still a 2-0 Philadelphia lead here on the 98.5 The Sports Hub Bruins Radio Network, driven by the versatile Honda CR-V at your local New England Honda dealer.
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1: 5:51 to go. Bruins down 2-0. It was very nearly 3-0.
0: Yeah, Mishkov just misfired. That was a nice passing play. You know, Grabenkin, Couturier, and Mishkov, and Mishkov the recipient back door, and he's got a wide open net. And might have been bothered a little bit off the stick of Brunet, but still had a good opportunity there.
1: Puck behind the Bruins net coming toward the near corner. Asamont lifts it out with the backhand. Bouncing puck is going to get all the way down for an icing. So they'll bring it back down toward DiPietro. 24 saves on 26 shots for him tonight. His second start of the preseason.
0: That won't even go as a save. That puck actually hit the post and then went underneath him.
1: Came all the way through the blue paint to the opposite post, right? Off the draw, McAvoy gives into the middle. Biaska taken away from him by York. Fed back into the Bruins zone, and McAvoy going back to try to play it. It instead gets into the crease, and DiPietro just covers it up. Now faceoff coming up inside the Bruins zone. Going to be interesting to see how this Flyers team does this year. Made a nice run to the playoffs last year, snapped a five-year playoff drought. And advanced into the second round.
0: It's a big year for them in that sense, and I'm glad you brought it up because thinking about it earlier, you know, like they took a good step, you know, and then and then they win the first round.
1: Yeah.
0: So, you know, like, okay, we've got these younger players. They made a good run at a number one centerman. Didn't get him. Sent ripples throughout the league with the Leo Carlson offer sheet. But they got their goaltender, right, in Vladar. At least he was good last year. And they're hoping he can continue. Got a nice new contract. I know he got injured in that game, first game, but it doesn't sound like it's overly serious. But
1: there's Harris with a shot. Save made and covered up.
0: They made the trade for a backup goaltender,
1: Joseph Woll from Toronto.
0: So it's they've got some really good young players. I mean, Mark Tone looks like he's going to be a player. You know, Miechkov looks like, I know it's early, right? It's still preseason, but he looks good.
1: Yeah. He's a threat. Good. Every time he's got the puck, he's a threat.
0: Yeah. Konechny's been a consistent player for them. You know, they've got some younger players. Zegras has stepped in and done a nice job. Forster's a guy that can score. So, you know, I'm just scratching the surface. There's a number of players. And really starving for it, right? I mean, it's been a while for them, and they finally break that drought, get back into the playoffs. And for how many years has it said, well, we haven't had the goaltender,
1: It's been a long, long time. I mean, they, as you said, they committed to Vladar, and here's a chance in front. DiPietro lunging out to make the play against Gauthier. Under 4 minutes to go in this one.
0: Got to keep an eye on DiPietro now. Down two.
1: Flyers with possession in their zone.
0: Marco Sturm wasn't shy about pulling the goaltender. Was it game one, right?
1: Yeah. Here's Konechny getting it into the right wing corner. Miechkov comes out of there with a puck, comes all the way out to the blue line, hands off there to Benoit, pressured by Steves as they go crashing into the far side boards. Konechny gets it to Miechkov behind the net. Brings it toward the near circle with a pass to York. Back toward Miechkov. This pass intercepted by Corrali. Outlet for Steves gets away from him. 3:10 to go. Miechkov off the long pass. Trying to send it across the ice. That one blocked. Joki Haru winds up with it. Steves. Thought about sending it in, but disrupted by Sanheim. Here's Couturier. Back to left circle. A centering pass, and Harris was there to keep it away from Miechkov. Played back across toward the near side. Couturier around that far side. Lubenkin gets it back to the blue line. Sanheim. Miechkov collides with Steves. Free puck. Corrali. And now Harris starts the Bruins up ice. Carries it all the way through the neutral zone. Has done that a number of times tonight. Right wing circle. They do not pull DiPietro at this point. Puck is tossed back into neutral ice and back into the Bruins zone. McAvoy protecting it against Achari. Goes around to the far circle. Gives to Harris. DiPietro makes the break to the bench as Harris comes out into the neutral zone. Dumps in from the red line. Net empty at the Boston end. Piasca backhands it around the boards. Brune jumps down into the corner to keep that puck alive, but lost it. Now Couturier swings it across ice out of the zone. McAvoy controls in the neutral ice. Minute 50 to go. Bruins down two. Hagans tosses it down into the right wing corner. Gets a friendly bounce. Bruins will get possession. Brune at the right point. Over to McAvoy. Sent one through the slot. Kicked into the near corner. Hagans back to Brune. Steps into a shot that goes up and over the net.
0: That got deflected on the way in. He had an open lane to get it there.
1: York trying to eat it in the far corner. They get it out in front, and Hagans with a backhand. Turned away by Woll, and the Flyers will clear it. It will go wide of the empty net. And with a minute 15 to go, they blow the play down. Zegras was the guy who was bidding for a close to 200-footer.
0: Yeah, that's been a reoccurring theme with teams lately. You know, the analytics say, you know, don't be afraid to try to go for that empty net goal from your own zone. Heard that talked about a little bit.
1: It's
0: especially with a two-goal lead.
1: Right.
0: There's no question.
1: Yeah, you're not risking a whole lot on icing on when you're up by two with 75 seconds left. But it's funny. It looked like Zegras, after the whistle came, he reached back and kind of tugged at his jersey to make sure it wasn't tucked into his pants. He got a penalty for that earlier tonight.
0: Had a long conversation with the referees about it.
1: Yeah. Minute to go. Bruins 6-on-5 manpower advantage. Hagen's shot gets smothered by Ristolainen. McAvoy back to Hagen's. Gaunce. McAvoy center blue line. Gives to Hagen's. Left circle. Back up top. McAvoy throws one toward the slot. Tipped by Aisman on the way. Wolf diving back to his goal line to keep that one from finding its way in. And we get a dust up along that side of the net. Ristolainen right in the middle of that as usual.
0: And Steves was in front as well. He got taken down to the ice there. And that was a good opportunity. It was Zegras that actually took him down. But the shot came through from the point, got tipped on the way in, and Aisman had the best chance. Wolf was able to keep it out with kind of sprawling to his right. He didn't know where it is. It was actually Durand that had the chance over to the right of Wolf.
1: Yeah, knocked it down. I'm not sure it would have counted if it had gone in. It was up.
0: It's a bouncing
1: close
0: puck.
1: To eye level.
0: Yep.
1: Clock stopped with 43.1 to go. Faceoff will be to the right of Wall. 26 saves for him tonight.
0: Everyone's only had five players on the ice.
1: Net is empty.
0: The net is empty.
1: Need six. Oshmelis to take the faceoff far circle. Was going to match up against Achari, but he gets kicked out. So in comes Couturier. Flyers win the draw.
0: Pretty good second choice.
1: Ristolainen had it taken away behind the net by Bjaska. Set up Hagen's bottom of the right circle, but Wall equal to that shot. McAvoy trying to hold the line far side. Could not. Sanheim's got it inside his own zone here for the Flyers. To Couturier. Toward the Boston line for Achari. They can't find the handle on it. Gauchemelis able to tie up Couturier for a moment. But now it's Achari. It's 2-on-1 against an empty net. And that puck hit the post. McAvoy was trying to clear it. It ricocheted back through the crease. As time runs down. Flyers looking for one more bit of the empty net. Won't get it. And this one comes to an end. Joseph Wall gets the congratulations of his teammates for pitching a shutout tonight as the Flyers win this preseason game 2-0. First win of the preseason for Philadelphia. First loss of the Bruins preseason. Each team with one more game to go. We'll take a timeout. Back with a recap next on the 98.5 The Sports Hub Bruins Radio Network, driven by the versatile Honda CR-V at your local New England Honda dealer.
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1: Hubel springs with Chenko into the Bruins zone, and the puck will get batted in. Cole Knubel was on the doorstep. Puck stopped right in the blue paint. He was able to get a stick on it first. Cole Knubel with his second goal of the preseason gave Philadelphia a 2-0 lead early in the third period. They win it by that score here tonight over the Bruins, who have one more preseason game to go coming up tomorrow night. We started the broadcast tonight, talked to him about how the Bruins roster was mostly guys who are probably ticketed for Providence here. Philadelphia playing a lot more of their regulars. Bruins, you know, kept this a game throughout. After Philadelphia really was kind of the dominant team in the first period, but the last 40 minutes it was much more even.
0: Yeah, they hung in there. You like the way that they hung in there. Had a good second period. You know, I thought that, and then they pushed a little bit towards the end there in the third period. I thought DiPietro had the more difficult of the saves, if you want to break down the entire game. There weren't a ton of penalties, which was good. You got to look at a lot of guys. And reality says that probably 14-ish, give or take a couple guys that were in today's game, will probably be ticketed for Providence.
1: Yeah.
0: There's a few guys that were regulars that were in the lineup and then a couple guys that are fighting for spots. You know, a guy like Brunet, a guy like Hagen, certainly DiPietro. I don't know if he's fighting for a spot or not, but he wants to validate his spot.
1: Sure.
0: Let's put it that way. And you had some guys that were still auditioning. Now, who they play tomorrow, that's a big question. You're not going to see McAvoy. You're not going to see Corrali. Those are the two guys that, two veteran guys that have fulfilled their obligation of playing two preseason games, but the rest of the lineup up in the air. And if there's still some question marks, I'm curious what that looks like. Do you go back with that line of Husadinov and Mitten and Hagens again tomorrow?
1: Yeah.
0: Do you back to back travel back and forth and you want to keep guys as fresh as possible, but you still want to get, that final addition as well. So I'm curious what tomorrow night's lineup looks like, having left a lot of the veterans home here today.
1: Right. Does Brunet go back-to-back?
0: He's played three so far. I don't know. So he won't be playing with McAvoy tomorrow.
1: Right.
0: Right?
1: Which he didn't in game two,
0: yeah.
1: The other night as well, when they had, a little bit more of a younger defensive core with him. A 2-0 loss here tonight. If you're the Bruins management, did anyone else stand out to you? I mean, other than DiPietro tonight, that really looked like they were, had a chance to maybe seize a job, if there is one.
0: To me, not really. No, you know, and that's not a knock on them. It's just, I mean, you're up against it here today. I mean, you know, the work ethic is there. You know, there were plays here and there that were good. You know, Asamon involved a lot in this game. You know,

0: haven't talked a lot about. I didn't see that.
1: And that's essentially, you know, Marco Sturm, Don Sweeney have talked about that. It's like you want those guys to come in and essentially demand a spot.
0: Yeah.
1: Right? You're gonna have to take a spot.
0: Yeah, I didn't see that.
1: Yeah.
0: I didn't see that. I haven't seen that in camp. You know, so, you know, guys who are on that bubble trying to make a team, somebody like Patra who got hurt the other day, Hagans, you know, on the back end, Brunet, you know, have shown good flashes and done some really good things. You know, there's still some work to be done, but they've been what you kind of expected them to be in terms of, you know, fighting for that spot.
1: Well, the Bruins fall here tonight 2-0. One more preseason game to go. Tomorrow night in Washington, as Bearsy said, we'll see what the lineup looks like for that. Would expect, you know, more veterans, but how many? We will wait and find out. We'll be back to wrap it up from Philadelphia next on the 98.5 The Sports Hub, Bruins Radio Network, driven by the versatile Honda CRV at your local New England Honda dealer.
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1: But he has shown himself very capable at the NHL level through this preseason as he gets ready to be one of the two goaltenders on what we would assume it will be the two goaltenders on the opening night roster. Be made official here over the next few days. Number two star of the night goes to the Flyers, Matvei Mishkov. Back off for Granz, the defenseman, and on the rebound, Mishkov scores. A long shot, sat down right in front of DiPietro's crease, and Mishkov was there to take advantage.

0: Mishkov, 27 goals last season, or 26 goals last season, gets one here in the preseason this year. That coming at the 4:02 mark of the first period. Number one star with a shutout tonight, Flyers goaltender Joseph Woll. Tosses one in toward Woll, gloves it down, and then drops it back into play, and then turns it over. Corrali turning with it near circle, fires, and Woll makes the save. Flyers clear the rebound. Woll
1: came right out, too. I mean, he did not stay back in that blue paint. He came out past it to cut down the angle on Corrali.
0: 28 saves on as many shots tonight for Woll as he gets the win here in his second appearance of the preseason. He had played two periods against Washington earlier this week. The final numbers, 28 shots aside in this game. Power play 0-for-3 for the Bruins tonight. That included a 5-on-3 power play in the second period. And the Flyers go 0-for-2 with the man advantage tonight. All right, so next up, tomorrow night, Bruins take on the Washington Capitals in our nation's capital. It'll be a 7 o'clock face-off. We will be on the air just prior to face-off at 7 o'clock across the network. Hope you will join us for that one as well, as the Bruins will wrap up their four-game preseason schedule and their second matchup with the Caps in this preseason as well. They won the first one in a shootout. 3-2 was the final score there. That's going to do it for us tonight. For James Scaramuzzino and Kevin Maggiore doing our producing back home, and for Pat Gunneen with us here in the booth tonight, and for Bob Beers, I'm Ryan Johnston. Thanks for being with us. Good night from Philadelphia.
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0: Time runs down. Flyers looking for one more bit in the empty net, won't get it. And this one comes to an end. So Joseph Woll gets the congratulations of his teammates for pitching a shutout tonight as the Flyers win this preseason game 2-0. First win of the preseason for Philadelphia, first loss of the Bruins preseason. Each team with one more game to go.

0: All right, back here on 98.5, the Sports Hub. Hockey season is here, everybody. Preseason hockey. The final one tomorrow. So we'll be interrupted tomorrow night again for the Bruins, and then we'll be with you guys post-Bruins until midnight. So you're welcome to call in. You can react to whatever you want tonight. Somewhat of a busy night tonight. Just had the Bruins here on the Sports Hub. They lose 2-0. Shut out by the Flyers, who they beat 5-1 the other night. And it wasn't the typical cast of characters that you'll see on opening night this Tuesday against the Rangers, but the long and short of it is DiPietro looked good tonight, although he had 26 of 28 saves. So I know he gave up the two goals, but he's good. I think we're going to call him the Big Dipper, Skez. That's going to be DiPietro's nickname. Dipper, the Big Dipper. 26 saves tonight, 28 shots. He had a couple of really great, great saves. They don't count because it's the preseason. With some really good saves. Bruins went 0-for-3 on the power play. They had three chances. They did go 2-for-2 on the penalty kill, which, you know, sure, great. And I thought that Hagens and Brunet both had five shots tonight. They were really looking to get theirs, and both of them got their opportunities. Just nothing got past Joseph Woll tonight. 28 saves, shutout. And when I heard the name Knubel, I couldn't believe it. I believe the Bruins had a Knubel years ago. So you can certainly discuss the Bruins game if you want. Charlie McAvoy played. He'll probably play the next game. I'm actually not sure because he's got a suspension, but maybe he's trying to play as many games as he can before. But McAvoy tonight, three shots on net, played 22 minutes. I even saw Jordan Harris out there tonight. Yoki Haru was out there tonight. Aspero out there tonight. He gave the puck away a ton. Five, it says here. But none of the big names that we'll probably see on. Sean Corrali played. He wasn't great. Lucas Reichel, you know him. Alex Steeves out there tonight. But Higgins, five shots. And this Dans Lochmelis? Who is this guy? You know him at all, Skez? Did I say his name right?
1: No.
0: Lochmelis Monster?
1: I mean, that's how it reads, but not exactly how it's,
0: yeah, now we have to go and listen.
1: How it's pronounced.
0: He's from Latvia.
1: Yes.
0: He's a center.
1: It's like Lochmelish or something like that?
0: Lochmelis?
1: Lochmelis. I'll find
0: him. Okay. Maybe Wikipedia.
1: Lochmelis or something like that, yeah.
0: Let's see here.
1: We just had RJ, pronouncing it perfectly.
0: Okay, how do I say his name?
1: Lochmelis, I think.
0: Lochmelis. Played with the Olympics with Latvia? Anyways, he went to UMass Amherst.
1: Yeah, 22, young guy.
0: He stands out. Maybe it's his name. I don't know what it is, but the guys who've stood out to me at camp so far are Brunet, Lochmelis, Loch Ness Monster. That's all I got, man. I'm the worst with hockey names, man. Where's Howie? Lochmelis. Young kid. I don't know if he's going to... I don't think he's going to be... You know what's funny? Would you rather a guy like him or Sean Corrali? Corrali had chance. I know he's a tough guy. He plays fourth line center. I know what I'm working with when I get Sean Corrali. I just... When I see a young kid like this, I sometimes rather see... rather see it. Let's see here. That's all I got, man. Anything else on the bees tonight, Skaz? Because, you know, the other night it was 5-1 and it was all roses.
1: Yeah, I mean, you kind of mentioned, I think DiPietro was the story tonight from a Bruins perspective. He's really good. I think they have something there. Obviously, he was, you know, the goalie of the year twice, I think they said, in the AHL. So, yeah, he's a good player. But no, not a ton elsewhere tonight. I didn't really notice a ton, you know, kind of a quiet all-around effort. DiPietro was under fire most of the night. Their D-core worries me, continues to worry me. But obviously we'll see a much different team tomorrow and a much, much different team on Tuesday night.
0: Yeah, I think Swayman does play tomorrow. I think you see all the starters tomorrow, to be honest with you.
1: Some can't play.
0: Yeah, because of the money. Rules. What is that rule? Whatever, four
1: games. You can only play so much in the preseason, which I kind of like.
0: What was the other thing I was going to say? Oh, what's up with these jersey tucks? You notice these equipment violations?
1: Yes, the NHL is cracking down on equipment violations.
0: One of them happened tonight on the broadcast, actually.
1: Yes.
0: I can't remember what it was.
1: No jersey tuck rule this season, with a warning first, then a minor penalty.
0: So you can't tuck the jersey?
1: Yes, your jersey is supposed to be untucked at the beginning of a shift.
0: Isn't that kind of wild?
1: If it rides up during a shift, no issue.
0: So I never played organized hockey in my life. Played street hockey, Fallon Field and Rossi. What's up? Whenever I played real sports, we always had to have it tucked in. I also went to Catholic school and played in, you know, divisions where we had to have everything, you know. You had to look good. You had to wear a shirt and tie to games, you know, all that kind of stuff. Are hockey jerseys not supposed to be tucked in? I guess I've never really thought about it. Wouldn't you tuck it in between your girdle or outside your girdle? I can call an expert if you want me to, but I did see Billy Jaffe today. I don't think I care about this too much. I just heard it. So you can't wear your jersey? You have to have it untucked? Doesn't that sound odd?
1: I guess it's a historical tradition rooted in the early sweaters. Practical equipment design and league uniform rules prohibit exposing protective padding or obstructing the back numbers. So I think a lot of the guys wear that padding like in the back. So if you tuck in the jersey, you can't see the number, or it's obstructed a little bit and the pad is coming out a little bit. So they don't want the pad coming out.
0: So the butt pad and the girdle.
1: Sure. So, NHL rule 9.5, Joe.
0: Whatever. Like, really? They're going to stop the game for this? Now, I can understand, like, in basketball, if you wear your shirt untucked.
1: Imagine third period, tie game. Guy gets a two-minute minor for his jersey. I'm sure fans will handle that well.
0: Who would be a tucker for the Bees? Who'd be someone who tucks in their jersey?
1: You're not allowed to, Joe. I hope nobody.
0: Well, Tanner Janot might be a guy who might tuck. I don't know why. Like, maybe he's like got something up his sleeve or up his shirt. That's the one I don't know why. Just who'd be the tucker on the team? His name's Tanner, so maybe he's a tucker. Whatever. All right. Well, the Bruins, if you want to talk about them, are on the board. What's going on with the Boston Red Sox, everybody? And we're watching college football. Thank you, Liberty, for tying the game, which we are watching second half here. Well, they have to kick the extra point first, but that would be very nice if Liberty, who just threw a nice touchdown pass to the Chanticleers, who have a great stadium. Great grass. Great uniforms. Great logo. Just a solid Thursday night football team to watch. We also are at halftime. Well, third quarter just began. We'll tell you all the scores. We'll do all that and more. We're here until midnight tonight. 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
0: Red Sox fall to Cleveland tonight 1-0. They have scored 5 runs in the last 5 games. Ranger Suarez got the start tonight. The offense did absolutely nothing. Nothing. We got Thursday night football. Falcons up 17-7 on the Packers right now. Third quarter, 14 minutes to go. Bijan Robinson. A touchdown. Austin Hooper. Hooper drives the boat, Chief. With a touchdown. Remember him? Austin Hooper? Pats could use him, huh? What else is going on in the world? Craig Woodson and Tremont Jones did not practice for the Patriots. They're preparing for Jacksonville on Sunday. 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I'll get it right someday. I'm Joe Murray.
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5: Oh, just hit him down. 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Down to second goes Abreu, but he is really hurting. Facing out with the trainer.
6: Well, that's not good.
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7: Finger, man.
6: Off the knuckles. He's going to come right out.
5: He's coming right out.
6: Quick. Not good. He's a tough guy, too. We've seen him hit many, many times. Stay in games.
5: So Wilson Contreras forced out of the game, hit by pitch.

0: All right. Back here on 98.5 The Sports Hub. I'm Joe Murray. Got Skaz here. Intern Will. That Jay Stu called him Tom earlier. Which I have called him Tom too before. Not sure why, Skaz. I called him Tom once. I knew it was Will. I knew his name was Will. I've known his name was Will.
1: Do you think you calling him Tom made Jay Stu call him Tom?
0: Oh, but why would Jay Stu know I called him Tom?
1: I don't know.
0: How would he ever know? Does he have a Tom look? Maybe he has a Tom look. I don't know.
1: Maybe a little. I think of Tom Morgan, though.
0: We got a lot to play about them today. Morning show.
1: Some very good content, I thought.
0: I laughed my ass off. Actually, yes. If you didn't hear that one, well, we're going to play that one tonight.
1: Thoroughly enjoyed that.
0: We're going to, you know, maybe after the 10 o'clock hour because there's news there. But you heard the audio coming back from break. We know Wilson Contreras got hit in the hand. I declared him done.
1: Yeah. Yes, you did.
0: And then he's, you know, swinging a bat and he's all happy. And, you know, the manager's like, yeah, you know, we hope he's out there. Well, not today after the game, though. The 1-0 loss that they had once again. 1-0. 1-0. 0. They scored 1 last night. They aren't scoring, everybody. I know it's not the real team. I know they've already clinched. This is a problem. You mean to tell me batting 170 in the month of September is good? Because it's not. With runners in scoring position. It's bad. And, you know, I'll say this about the Red Sox this year, okay? Whenever I've said they've lost their identity, whenever I've said that they're not right, whenever I've said it, they just flip a switch. I don't know how. I don't know how they do it. I'll tell you Adley Rutschman's done. He comes back, right? I'll tell you Willie Abreu's struggling. Get him out of the three hole. No, they put him in the five. He crushes again. I'll tell you Trevor Story sucks and he's done. And then he'll go hit 340. So I just, at this point, whenever I have thought, declared, whatever, I've been wrong. They flip a switch. I just don't know if you can flip a switch when you struggle with runners in scoring position. When you get up to the plate and there's runners on base and you don't reach, and then the next guy gets up and doesn't reach. It's a snowball effect. I know they don't have their regular guys. No Rafaela, no Contreras. And if I keep going, like, how many other guys are truly missing from the lineup? So tonight was a pretty as close as you could get to maybe a playoff lineup. They still got 0 runs. And what am I supposed to tell you? The Cleveland Guardians pitcher. What the hell's this guy's name? I mean, they had an opener anyway, so it didn't matter. Joey Cantillo. Well, he's 11-9 with a 3.62 ERA. I guess he's not that bad. I mean, they only had 4 hits on the night, too. Ranger Suarez got the start. He's going to finish the year after signing a $130 million contract, 5 innings, 3 hits, 1 earned, 5 strikeouts. He's going to finish the year with an 8-5 record, 3.22 ERA. You know, overall, that's not bad. Like, on the scheme of it, a 3.22 ERA, 140 strikeouts, 8-5. It's not bad, but he had some good moments and bad moments, but was an all-star this year. So there's going to be higher expectations for him next year. He throws great strikes, I will tell you that, though. And he's a really good defender. Excuse me. So last night, the news of the night was Sadan Rafaela, right? Sadan Rafaela makes a nice catch in the outfield, and he's like, all right, it looks like he's back. Then last night, he gets a hit, rounds first, and it looks like a hamstring pull. He plays tonight 0 for 3 with a walk and a strikeout. I can't believe they put him back out there tonight. He also hit into a double play. How the hell was he back out there tonight? Maybe he wants to play. They're not going to play this weekend, right? Maybe tonight was the... I don't know what they're going to do. Tomorrow's a doubleheader. And then who knows when the hell they play the next game. This isn't even backing in, people. This is knowing you've already gotten there and you're just waiting until you get there. And we're supposed to just think they can go to New York and win? And the big news, as we just mentioned, Wilson Contreras, who I declared done, just might be. Reporting tonight from Mass Live, Wilson Contreras just cast significant doubt on his availability for the playoffs, saying he wasn't able to swing today without pain. That's not good. Quote from Contreras, "I'm an honest guy. If I don't feel confidence in my hand to be able to play either Sunday or Tuesday, I'll be completely honest with the team. I don't want to hurt the team in any way. If I don't feel good, I don't want to take anybody's spot." Woof. That's not promising. And I know the Aaron Judge stuff on the other side, him being pissed at Aaron Boone, he should be. Saying something's moderate? The manager shouldn't say something's moderate, just like the voice of the ownership of the Red Sox shouldn't be talking about injuries, correct? Don't talk about injuries. What you think is moderate might be different than the other person. Well, now Wilson Contreras is telling us he's not confident. That guy bleeds. He has an aura of confidence, right? Isn't Wilson Contreras like Mr. Muchismo? Like Reza Ramon?
1: Sometimes.
0: What do you mean?
1: Not all the time.
0: The guy oozes machismo.
1: When he wants. Other times he's throwing hissy fits.
0: Well, now, exactly. He shows vulnerability.
1: I mean, that or being childish at times, no? Attacking his own teammates because he gets hit by pitches frequently.
0: And then saying, because he gets hit, says, hey, something needs to be done about this.
1: I think the most impressive thing Wilson Contreras did all year was not punch Jaren Duran directly in his face when Jaren Duran, upstaged him for that terrible.
0: He should have left him in Sacramento.
1: Yeah, yes. But this, they need Wilson Contreras. They're porked if he's hurt.
0: We can't swear, but what's worse than porked? Wait, what did he say back there?
1: Well, he's just yapping.
0: I heard a voice. No, dude. He doesn't play. You know who's playing first?
1: Mickey Gasper.
0: So, I don't know who's pitching game one because Aaron Boone, once again, playing jerk games. That guy's a jerk.
1: It's going to be Schlittler, Joe.
0: I just don't like him anymore. Boone, I've told you this, that my second favorite team is the Yankees. It's because I hated them. You know how you like, you know, the rival? I always watched what the Colts did. During the heyday, the Pats heyday, I watched every Colts game. You know why? Because Peyton Manning. And I knew the Patriots were always chasing them. Them. So my second favorite team was always the Yankees. I hate the Yankees. It's in my blood. Hate them. But Aaron Boone, if I was manager, oh, God. Today I saw a Goodfellas meme. You know when Tommy goes to get made and they bring him in the room? Well, Tommy was wearing a Red Sox hat and the other guys were wearing a Yankees hat. I didn't like that one today. I didn't like that. Dude, the Green Bay stinks. Sorry, not to get off track there.
1: Take the points.
0: Geez, what are you doing? We'll get into that game coming up in a bit. If Wilson Contreras is doubt, where do they get any pop in the lineup? Yeah, Mickey, you're going to start a playoff game with Mickey Gasper at first base and Nick Sogard at second with Trevor Story and Caleb Durbin.
1: And Jaren Duran.
0: Jaren Duran will play left field in this case with a hurt Rafaela.
1: And Roman Anthony DHing.
0: And yeah. I don't like their chances. What a real Red Sox honk would tell you, though? Do you know what the Red Sox record is this year without Contreras? It's very good. Now I'm not going to do that to you, Skess, because I'm not a honk. But when he was suspended, remember he got a five-game suspension? They went 5-0 without him.
1: 9-3.
0: I mean, that's not Ness and Joe. Not Ness and Joe. Those are facts, guys. Facts. But even I know, without him in the lineup, they're doomed.
1: 18-12 for the whole season. That was on their recent run. 18-12, apparently.
0: I mean, it's still good.
1: Still good.
0: Jesus, what an stupid morons. I can't watch live. You know what's funny? I can't do the show and watch live games. How long have I been? This has been a long time now. Green Bay stinks. I'm so glad we didn't bet them. They stink. So doesn't the potential loss of Wilson Contreras. I'm an honest guy, and if I don't feel confidence in my hand to be able to play, he said Sunday or Tuesday. I thought Sunday's game already got canceled, sir. What's all that about? Sunday or Tuesday? I thought the game on Sunday got moved to tomorrow. What's all that about? I'll be completely honest with the team. No. Now, here's another one, guys, just to bring it up because I heard this today. Mr. Meade and Crochet going together to Fort Myers. I heard this one. So I don't know if this is sourced, whatnot. I just heard.
1: No, I believe that's out there.
0: Okay, good. They're both out there. I don't know if Crochet's pitching to him. I don't know what the deal is. All I know is they're both going to Fort Myers this weekend because of the rain. And Meade is hitting now for the multiple days in a row with his hand. He feels good. I wonder if he hits today or tomorrow. He probably hits again on Sunday. I bet you he's with the team in New York on Tuesday. Now, I'm not saying he's on the active roster. But if you don't have Contreras, don't you have to play him? Like, I know they're both dealing with a hand injury, but one can swing the bat and one can't.
1: Christopher Smith with more from Wilson Contreras.
0: Ooh, okay.
1: More from Wilson Contreras. I'm an honest guy, and if I don't feel confident in my hand to be able to play either Sunday or Tuesday, I'll be completely honest with the team. I don't want to hurt the team in any way. I know that the guys here have been playing every single day, and I respect that. If I don't feel good and I don't want to take anybody's spot, that's my point. And the whole team is playing good. Even though we lose tonight, the energy is still up. The guys can't wait for Tuesday, and I can't wait either, but we'll see what happens.
0: Why is he speaking? Why is he speaking? I don't like this. I don't like it.
1: Team has been playing really good lately, too. A lot of offense. Whole team is playing good.
0: No. It's not good. What did I see here? I think I threw it in Slack. They're now 27 for 158 in the month of September. With runners in scoring position. 171. Hey, Will.
1: Tom.
0: Look up lowest average in any month ever for a team. Actually, do September because it's relevant. Lowest month.
1: By a playoff team.
0: Lowest September run. How do you say it? Runners in scoring position month of September. I want to just know who else is low right now, and maybe historically some bad ones. Because like, if the White Sox, who are a playoff team, are like 191, maybe they're doing this. I mean, they're battling, so I probably shouldn't use them as an example. But 171, that's crap. That's going through the motion stuff. The other question I had, are they better this year than last year?
1: No.
0: Think about that. We'll take a break. We're on a roll. I need to know. Runners in scoring, those are bad numbers. Well, let's get to that. And are the Red Sox better this year than last year? We'll get into all that next here on 98.5 The Sports Hub.
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0: All right, we're back here on 98.5 The Sports. Dub, how you doing? Coming home from the Red Sox game tonight. How you feeling, everybody? 617-779-0985. My brain hurts because I was just doing math in my head. So the Red Sox lose 1-0 tonight. Mentioned their struggles with runners in scoring position. They're 27 for 158 in the month of September. Their batting average is 171 with runners in scoring position. Where does that stand among other teams? So we have put Will, our intern, to the test here. But I have looked up the season batting average with runners in scoring position. Cincinnati Reds the worst. 217. Angels, Seattle, Royals. Notice something about all those teams? Now, Cleveland's 241. Detroit's 241. Vlad Guerrero Jr. and his got-paid-for-already contract, 241. The Yankees, 243. The Red Sox, 244. Runners in scoring position. So for the year, fine. Fine. You're a bottom 10 team, though. That says something. Now, month of September. Saw some of these from Will. The Tigers in 2025 had a 228 September. And they bounced the Mariners in game 5 of the ALDS. So there's
1: lost to the Mariners.
0: Oh, they bounced to the Mariners. I didn't understand what you meant. Bounced to the Mariners. Oh, they got Tigers got bounced. Okay, so that's not good. What was the other one? I thought you guys had another one in here. Bob Nightingale posting right now. The Red Sox are struggling offensively down the stretch, scoring just 5 runs with 12 extra base hits in the last 5 games, averaging just 2.67 runs a game since September 4th. Woof. I'm concerned. I believe Cam Schlittler pitched tonight. Let me get you the line. I think
1: 3 innings, I think.
0: We pulled him, yeah. You hear that? 6-4 win tonight for the Yankees. Let's see, Schlittler. 3 innings, 3 hits, 1 earned, 5 strikeouts on 70 pitches. He's going to finish the year with a 1.5 ERA. 14-6, 1.95, 239 strikeouts. Wow. Just a question on him real quick. MVP, would you choose Schlittler or Yordan Alvarez?
1: The guy that plays every day.
0: I gotcha. And that's why Pedro didn't win it in 99, right? Which was, by the way, horrible voting. Somebody, they should fix the Hall of Fame back then for that. This is the question I had for you. I didn't know. Do you have anything else on runners in scoring position?
1: No. The Red Sox are, you know, who we think they are, I think. They're not very good offensively. They're going to have to rely on pitching and small ball.
0: So, I asked the question, are the Red Sox better this year than last year? Let me give you some numbers. This was going into tonight, okay? Because I did this for the show earlier. Boston's entered the chat 4 o'clock every day on Nesson. Go watch it. This year, going into tonight, they were 85-73. Their batting average was 247. 162 home runs. They averaged 4.3 runs a game. Their ERA, 3.91. Bullpen ERA, 3.07. Last year, they were 89-73 with a 254 average. So this year they're 247. Last year, 254. Last year, 186 home runs. This year, 162. Runs per game last year, 4.9. This year, 4.3. The starter ERA last year was 3.92. It's 3.91 this year. They're one per tenth better. And then bullpen ERA, much better this year than last year. So I ask you, James Scaramuzzino, are they a better team this year than they were last year?
1: No, they were better last year, but they're probably better built for the playoffs this year because of the pitching, I would say. But I think they were better last year.
0: Yeah, like Alex Bregman in the lineup is better than whatever they have now. Correct. Absolutely. The fact that the starting pitching only kind of stayed the same or got slightly better is surprising, but Sonny Gray was great. A great addition to the team. Jake Bennett, great addition. And quite frankly, I think Ranger Suarez has been really good. But adding Peyton Tolley to the mix, huge. So depth-wise, absolutely starting pitching is better this year, but they're hitting. They have about 25 less home runs this year than last year. And to me, that's the difference of Alex Bregman, right? And maybe a little bit of like Romy Gonzalez not being a utility guy and maybe Yoshida not being available, something like that. A couple of guys just didn't, you know. Oh, and Roman was injured and Story. But you nailed it, Skaz. They're more equipped to win in New York this year than they were last year.
1: Yeah, I don't think anybody thought they had the pitching to get it done last year. And a lot of people probably, you know, still feel that way because of New York's pitching.
0: I think they have the pitching. I don't think they have the hitting.
1: Yeah, I would agree with that.
0: And especially, like, if Wilson... Here's the deal with the Yankees, right? If Wilson Contreras can't play, should the Yankees still force the issue with Aaron Judge? Like, I was bringing this up with the football game over the weekend. Like, if Michael Pittman doesn't play, the Patriots should just not play Carlton Davis, you know? Like, just one for the other. The Yankees still have a 40 home run hitter without Judge. Like, remember how I told you that the Red Sox did fine without Wilson Contreras? I think the Yankees did okay without Aaron Judge, too. I think there's posturing going on in New York. I think Wilson Contreras is truly up in the air here. And listen, I'd probably rather have Judge than Contreras anyways. But right now, would you?
1: I mean, you're joking, right?
0: I mean, I know you want Aaron Judge on the field. He's one of the best players in baseball. I got you. I got
1: him. He's a multiple-time MVP.
0: But even at 60%?
1: What's Wilson Contreras at?
0: I don't know.
1: He's afraid to swing. He's got a boo-boo.
0: Oh, he's afraid.
1: It sounds that way. His quotes are pretty, I think, weak after the game to Chris Smith.
0: I thought he was
1: the whole team's
0: guy.
1: Playing well. I don't want to take a guy's spot. Is that sounding Mr. Macho to you? If guys are playing well, I don't want to take their spot.
0: By the way, remember when he wasted in that bat in the minors? He didn't want to take somebody's spot, but he did that day, right? Wasted in that bat. Ooh, I don't like that one. I don't like that quote. Oh, well.
1: Alex Bregman, meanwhile, has a baseball coming out of the size of his head and said he'll be ready for game one. But no. Trying to call it how I see
0: That's a body bag move right there.
1: Just trying to call it how I see it.
0: Alex Bregman literally got a ball to the face, broke his nose, his orbital bone, stitches, like can't even laugh and smile. I don't even imagine if he had to sneeze.
1: Oh, man.
0: Oh, no. I hurt my back once, and like sneezing was the worst thing for my back ever. You know, not taking a dump, not sitting in a long car ride, sneezing. It's true. One's got a boo-boo, the other one's just going to play. I'll be there game one. I'll wear a mask like Jaylen Brown.
1: Wonder if it hurts Alex Bregman to swing. I wonder.
0: Yeah. Right? Do you think he's got a piece of meat on his face right now? A frozen piece of meat?
1: Chicago beef right on the
0: just,
1: face.
0: Just like wrapped around, like right on his face. Know what I used to use when I wanted the ice down? Bag of peas.
1: It was always peas. Yeah. Always peas.
0: And I would tape it around like my knee or my quad sometimes. Or the ankle. You know, the old ankle. Oh, yeah. I used to also use florets, broccoli. You know those florets?
1: Oh, those are good. I like those.
0: Put those in the microwave? I use a steamer now. So I boil a little water and I put a little steamer thing in there.
1: I'm in on that.
0: Steams it up. Good points, guys. One guy literally got his face deformed from it. The other guy's got a boo-boo and wants to be honest. He doesn't want to take somebody's spot.
1: I mean, if I'm the Red Sox, I'm begging Wilson Contreras to take somebody's spot.
0: What else here? More stuff here. Tigers also blew the division to the Guardians on the last game of the season, but beat them in the wild card. The Guardians were 15 and a half games behind the Tigers at that time. Okay. I can't understand all that, but I got you. I think I got it. I saw this cheesesteak today, Skaz, rolled into a delicious large cheese pizza. And so it's a cheesesteak sub rolled into a pizza. I'll put it in Slack right now. It looks amazing. And I wanted everyone to see it because it looks so good. And then some guy replies to me, which I never asked for his opinion anyways. But you know how people are. They just got to give you their opinions. Saved by the bell horn. We try not to bully you about your weight, but posts like this make you look like a disgusting slob, bro.
1: I'd have to disagree with that.
0: I think it's a great invention that should be discovered by many. Have you seen it? Did you look at it?
1: Oh, I'm watching it right now. And
0: look at it when it's cut.
1: Yeah, it's a testament to, you know, ingenuity, I think, in this day and age.
0: And then they pour a bunch of cheese on it.
1: Yeah, I think it says it feeds 4. I'm comfortable saying that could feed 10 people.
0: Yeah. It's literally just a steak and cheese sub wrapped in a pizza. Like rolled like a burrito. But the guy who says, we try not to bully you about your weight. So when he says I'm a disgusting slob, is that bullying me about my weight? I was very passive aggressive, I felt.
1: Yeah, and who is we? Who is this big conglomerate of we he speaks of?
0: I mean, I like food. I talk about it. Skinny, you know that skinny people, Skaz, talk about food?
1: That's true.
0: There's content creators that are very skinny who eat lots of food. I didn't realize I got bullied about my weight. Whatever. Wilson Contreras getting bullied to play? I bet you Chad's like, whatever you need, man. I'm here for you. If I was Wilson Contreras right now, I'd be in one of those...
1: Oh, the hyperbaric chamber there?
0: Go call Morgan Moses, right?
1: A little salt. Yeah, you lay in the salt bath there.
0: Lay in it. And you know what else, too? Sleep with your hand in ice.
1: Where's Alex Guerrero when you need him? What's he doing these days?
0: Is he with the Raiders?
1: He's got to be, right?
0: I don't know if I... Alex Guerrero prominently refers to fitness.
1: Oh, man. Would you like to know what he's doing, Joe?
0: Wellness coordinator.
1: For?
0: The Raiders.
1: Yep.
0: Wellness.
1: What a sham.
0: Like, I'm Kirk Cousins, and I'm worried about my job with Fernando Mendoza behind me.
1: Let's keep an eye on their medical staff this year. Maybe we do look out for that. Maybe TB12 will be proven right. I know those stores were so successful.
0: They're 2-0, right?
1: 2-0. Kirk Cousins.
0: Who's their coach?
1: Clint Kubiak. Beat you in the Super Bowl.
0: Ashton Gentry playing pretty well?
1: He's been all right.
0: Kirk Cousins.

0: Whenever I look for depth charts, I always go to Our Lads. They're great. They tell you everything. Fernando, Aiden O'Connell, their third string quarterback. Ashton Jeanty, Mike Washington Jr.
1: Yeah, he's been there.
0: Listen to this right tackle's name, DJ Glaze. Why am I laughing at that? Oh, you know what they did? Remember they gave that big money to Tyler Lindenbaum? Everyone's like, how could they do that? The Ravens, big center. And then they got Spencer Burford. And they also signed the dude from Seattle last year. Wow, they've like kind of put their team together, huh? Like, not a bunch of big names, but they surrounded, you know, I mean, I can see why Mendoza doesn't play right away. But like Jalen Naylor's a decent, what, third, fourth receiver? Malik Benson, they drafted him. I don't know. Wow. Max Crosby, remember him?
1: You'll see them soon, Joe, after the Bills, I believe.
0: Listen to their defense, dude. Kwity Paye, Max Crosby, Quay Walker, and N'Kobe Dean. Each one of those guys were studs on, like, stud drafts that went elsewhere. Like, they're just taking a chance on guys, and they're playing well. Kind of like the Patriots last year, huh? Clavion Chase on. I'm trying to think of who else they brought in that was... decent elsewhere, but they brought in. Yeah, we'll see them in a couple of weeks, I guess, huh? All right. Well, what else? I had a rundown of things to talk about. Bruins reaction. What's going on with the Red Sox? Oh, I got a Red Sox scenario that they might not play the Yankees.
1: This is a doozy.
0: Want to have some fun with this one?
1: Yeah, why not?
0: All right, we'll do that next after the headline. I'm Joe Murray, 98.5 The Sports Hub.
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0: Red Sox lose tonight 1-0 to the Guardians. And Wilson Contreras says he might not be ready for the playoffs, still dealing with pain in his hand. They'll play a doubleheader tomorrow. Gamboa, Constrictor, and Bayo will start for the Red Sox. Bruins lose 2-0 tonight in Philadelphia's preseason. DiPietro, the Dipper, 26 saves. They'll wrap up the preseason tomorrow. They'll open up on Tuesday against the Rangers. Thursday night football features the Atlanta Falcons on the road tonight at Green Bay, leading 27-7. Bijan Robinson, 169 yards on the ground and a touchdown. Michael Penix, 216 yards through the air with a touchdown pass. And the Patriots will be without, well, looks like they're going to be out, Drummond Jones and Craig Woodson on Sunday versus the Jags. 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I'm Joe Murray.
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0: All right, back here on 98.5 The Sports Hub. We're going till midnight, everybody. I would call this the witching hour. Even though we got an hour to go, but you know what I mean. We're going to give you a little bit of a playoff scenario that might give you a headache, so get your pencils out in a minute. The football game, Thursday night football. Jordan Love throws a very nice pass to Golden. It's now 27-14. So that is, 14. Okay, so they have a 13-point lead. That one's going to be interesting. Keep your eyes on that one. We have Liberty tonight versus Coastal Carolina in college. And Liberty has a 27-17 lead with 9 minutes to go. Need Liberty to hang on right there. So I got my eyes on that. The Red Sox and Wilson Contreras. Is he going to play in the playoff? We don't know now. He doesn't know. He doesn't want to take somebody's spot. You know, because he's got boo-boo. I thought he was Razor Ramon. I thought he was oozing of machismo. Can I hear a little bit of that Razor Ramon? I sent it to you. Sean Silver was listening. What's up, Sean? And I mentioned, I thought that he was, there it is, the Revolutionary Force. Yeah, the bad guy, here we go. And he'd come out. And he'd wear a vest with greasy long hair. And he'd have a toothpick. And he'd be like, I'm the bad guy. And it was he was mimicking Scarface. Did you know that, Skaz?
1: Yes.
0: You did know that.
1: I did know that. Who's the bad guy?
0: I'm the bad guy. And he'd always have this move. And then he would do the razor's edge. I saw some mashup the other day that if you played Razor Ramon's song and Stone Cold Steve Austin's song, it's the same thing, just sped up. And when I heard it, I went, because one has the car crash, right? Stone Cold Steve Austin has the glass shatter. Now, the same guy who wrote both songs, it could be possible. But could Razor Ramon's music and Stone Cold's be the same, just at different speeds?
1: Yes.
0: Can we hear Stone Cold's?
1: This is Razor's.
0: Boom, boom. Boom, boom. Boom, boom. Boom, boom. Okay. Now give me Stone Cold Steve Austin's.

0: Wow. Yeah, and then if you listen to Stone Cold, it's wow, wow, boom, boom, boom, boom. My mind's blown. I want to say that guy's name was Jim Davis.
1: Something like that.
0: Made
1: yeah.
0: every song. I don't know where that went in my brain, because I just heard that recently, that if you think about it. Not to mention, there's an a cappella version of the Joe Show open. I don't know if that's anywhere, if we can find that. Then we might have to play the 11 o'clock hour with that one. All right, let me give you this math teaser, as I'm now stuck on math equations and wrestling music. It all goes hand in hand. What do I know? All right. Josh Brugadier, where's he work? Over at Channel 5. I like him. Does a good job. He's been doing math for like the last couple of, like Tom Karen was doing like the clinch things the other night, and like I give him props for it. But Josh Brugadier has been breaking down the potential of the Red Sox not playing the Yankees. He did the math. There's one crazy scenario in which the Red Sox would not go to the Bronx. If the Guardians beat the Red Sox Thursday, which they did, the Guardians win 2 of 3 versus the Royals this weekend. Now, that still has to happen. Cubs sweep the Red Sox. There'll be a doubleheader tomorrow. And then the White Sox win the final 4 games. So that was one of the equations on that one. So now that a few things have happened, with the Red Sox losing 1-0 to the Guardians and the White Sox beating the Royals 9-1, the scenario is still in play heading into the weekend. There's still a chance that they might not go to the Bronx. I don't know why I'm wasting my breath on this. I think they're going to the Bronx. But there's a chance. There's a chance it could happen. It was Jim Johnston. Sorry, Skaz. Jim Davis. So I apologize to Jim Johnston.
1: Is that the Garfield guy, Jim Davis?
0: Yeah, that probably is. Thank you, George in the car. Who has the brood as his background on it. I just clicked his thing. And he's got Edge, Christian, and Gangrel. Ooh, you should listen to that open, Skaz. Oh my God. The Brood song? Gangrel song? The Brood. How do you spell that? B-R-O-D. It was like Edge, Christian, Gangrel. And, oh, that open. Sick. This. Jim Johnston made this, too. And they'd shut the lights out, and they'd all have blood in their mouths. Because they were the Brood. All right, well, we're watching football. We'll go to a break. We'll take a break here. We get the final hour to go. I'm Joe Murray here on 98.5 The Sports. 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
0: Well, the Red Sox lose 1-0 tonight to Cleveland. There's still a chance they don't play the Yankees. There's scenarios that we'll go over shortly with you, but Red Sox lose 1-0 tonight. They play a doubleheader against the Cubs tomorrow. The final three games of the season. Thursday night football, the Falcons all over Packers tonight, 35-14. Michael Penix, 256 yards, a touchdown. Bijan Robinson, two touchdowns, 194 yards rushing. Drake London, 194 yards receiving. That's good, right? That's good. Nobody had that tonight, right? Nobody had the Falcons. I mean, we bet the Falcons, guys. I wish we took a money line, but I didn't want to be greedy. But 194 on receiving and 194 rushing, that's good. Patriots could be without Dremond Jones and Craig Woodson this weekend. And the Bruins lose 2-0 tonight, but got a good goaltending performance by Mr. DiPietro. 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I'm Joe Murray.
1: You actually coaching the game,
2: or it's just the
1: that is I feel so strong about that. I can't even tell you.
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5: Oh, what do we got?
4: The sports.

0: Yeah. That's cool. Now we just have to have somebody say Joe over Big. That's what we should do when we go after hours, guys. Like the 11, whenever we do 11 to midnight, we should use that open. Because it's kind of like we're unplugged a little bit, you know? Speaking of unplugged, last night we got a special call-in to the show. And that call was brought up on the midday show today. And we're going to play it in its entirety in about 10 minutes.
1: Oh, yeah, yeah. Go Patriots, yeah.
0: There was a lot from Joe last night. Street team Joe.
2: Street meat Joe. He's out of control.
0: The text chain today was, oh boy. That's what, by the way, people ask, what is Boston's Enter the Chat, the show we do on Nesson? It's supposed to be like the listeners have now entered the chat. We're working on it, right? We're still, we did get ratings though. We're good. The show's rating. So thank you. Well, for watching. But people always call in as, what is this show? Like, what is it? So we have a group chat. And today, Street Team Joe entered the chat. And he's already...
1: Oh, yeah, yeah. Go Patriots, yeah.
0: Actually, I think Street Meat Joe entered the chat. But we'll save it. You can also enter the chat on this show by going to YouTube. Search 98.5 The Sports Hub. I'm in there. I see RNG football in there. Ryan's always in there. Silvio Dante is trying to tell me Michael Hayes sang the original. Michael Hayes from the Fabulous Freebirds. You know him? Who else is in here tonight? A lot of people. R-R-A... I can't say that. Excalibur. Hey, did you hear we're getting a Northeaster, kid?
2: A Nor'easter.
0: We did a would you rather today. Would you rather a nor'easter or a tornado?
2: Is that a serious question?
0: I was asked that.
2: A nor'easter. What are we doing
0: Me
2: here?
0: Me too. I don't want a tornado.
2: No, tornadoes kill people.
0: I've watched The Wizard of Oz.
2: Yes, tornadoes destroy everything in their path.
0: You've seen the... Is it you who
2: has? No, I've never seen The Wizard of Oz. I know what happens.
0: You know the story?
2: The Wicked Witch, right?
0: You know there was a tornado?
2: Yes.
0: She fell asleep, had a dream.
2: Dorothy.
0: The
2: Yellow Brick Road.
0: And then she supposedly woke up from the dream.
2: Toto.
0: Yes.
2: Yeah, yeah. It's enough.
0: You got it. You got it.
2: I believe there's something that scared me as a child, and I never returned to the movie.
0: Well, they had crazy characters.
2: I think, yes.
0: She was the Wicked Witch of the West had like... We're a group of monkeys. They were like scary monkeys.
2: I think they flew or something.
0: Yeah.
2: And Mace. Who's the guy? Darth Maul made me leave a movie theater as a young child because I was afraid of him. My uncle loves telling me that story.
0: Would I call it like Wicked Witch of the West's crew?
2: Yeah, her posse.
0: Like, her crew. I just who was like the like who? What was? What were those things? Wicked Witch of the West, bad guys. Who are the villains in the Wicked? The Flying Monkeys, a winged army, commanded via the magical golden cap.
2: Yeah, these guys are terrifying looking.
0: The Winky Guards.
2: I'm out on the Winky Guards.
0: Green skinned or uniformed soldiers who patrol her gloomy castle, and they go right. You got to know that one, Skaz. Come on. They used to do that at Patriots games. When Drew Bledsoe and Curtis Martin were moving the ball downfield. I don't know what happened to it. Like, definitely 1996 Jags, 97, Jags-Patriots AFC Championship game, bringing back to Jags-Pats. Mark Brunell, they just beat. Oh, I've been waiting to talk about this all week long. The Jaguars are an expansion team led by Tom Coughlin, right? They beat the Denver Broncos with John Elway and Shannon Sharp. It was the same Denver Broncos team that came into Foxborough Stadium, and they had to call the police, right? What do they call them? Paramedics? Shannon Sharp, remember that commercial? Call the embassy, call the president. In that game as well, a young Theodore Bruschi, I think his name was Theodore, Teddy Bruschi, 1D, was playing pass protect, I believe, and they did a fake punt, and it might have been Tom Tupa.
2: It always comes back to Tom Tupa.
0: Threw a pass to Teddy Bruschi, and he dropped it for a first down. Oh, it was a bad game, Skaz. It was a bad game. And this all started from the Wizard of Oz, by the way, in tornadoes. I just want everyone to know, would you rather a northeast or a tornado?
2: I think we were going to kill some time next segment.
0: And no, this is fat. This is the time warp, right? Is this the time warp that Beatles talking about? Dude, is this the cul-de-sac that Felger has been talking about? I don't know. Maybe now I might have to give in. But the Wicked Witch of the East was her late sister who had magical shoes. She thought she stole them, but they were stolen by Dorothy. And then there was wild animals. Pack of wolves, flock of crows, swarms of stinging bees. She'd send them out to attack Dorothy and her friends. Please tell me Will has seen The Wizard of Oz. Just put his mic on. You sound like one of the Lollipop Kids.
3: Of course I have.
0: Okay.
3: Of course I have.
0: He has. You don't have, like, guys, you know what? I just gave you the whole, and then they say, hey, I need to get home.
2: The Tin Man.
0: Because he has no heart. He needs to find a heart. Interception. Man, does Jordan love stink. We're going to win a bet tonight, guys. How's our other guys doing? 3 minutes to go. That one's going to be smelly.
2: I think Felger's handling this one.
0: Oh, he already didn't he say he's not watching Packers games? You know what, though? He was on about Dobbs.
2: He's a bad fan.
0: And he was on about the Packers are going to stink.
2: They do stink.
0: He was on. Back to the Wizard of Oz quickly. The lion had no courage. And the scarecrow didn't have a brain. So, like, the witch had all these magical powers against fire is not good for the scarecrow because he can burn, right? And then what if the Tin Man doesn't have any oil? And then, like, the lion's supposed to be scary, right? And then someone one day, dude, tried to talk to me about how The Wizard of Oz was made about life and how there's the people who have courage, the people who have the heart, and then there are people who don't have any brains. And then there's the people who wish and think that everyone's going to help them in life. And then they compared it to the government, and then I was out. Where I'm going with this is that game that they lost to the Broncos that year, the Broncos were the best team in football. In the expansion Jacksonville Jaguars, led by Tom Coughlin, the former Boston College head coach, who left there to New York to beat the Patriots in their undefeated season and, I believe, again? Not in the Hall of Fame, right? Not in the Hall of Fame. Just wanted to throw that in there. But the Patriots got smoked by that team. They got lucky because the Jags beat them. Mark Brunell went off. I got to look up that box score now. And this is where the I'll never forget it. They don't do it anymore. Who could I? Can I talk to Sarge about this? Who's going to help? I want to know what happened to the OE. Know what they do play now, though? Rooster by Allison Janes. On third down, it's like, yeah, they come to snuff the rooster.
1: Oh, yeah. Yeah. Patriots, yeah.
0: That almost went with the song, by the way.
1: Oh, yeah. Yeah. Go Patriots, yeah.
0: Because when I said they come to stuff the rooster, the line goes, ah, yeah. And you played, oh, yeah.
1: Oh, yeah, yeah. Go.
0: And the Chanticleers are, Skaz, the Roosters.
2: Not covering.
0: Time warp. I've told you about that story, right? I've definitely told you about the 1996 Patriots.
1: Oh, yeah, yeah. Go Patriots, yeah.
0: Call the National Guard, he said.
2: Yes, we've played it on this show, I believe, multiple times.
0: It
2: traumatized the young Joe Murray.
0: I am still... The Wizard of Oz got me to that point. Can you believe that?
1: Oh, yeah. Go Patriots, yeah.
0: We're going to play more of that coming up in a bit. Broncos, Jaguars, box score. 30-27, 1996, Jaguars win. So it was actually 1997. So it was January 4th, 1997. The Jags went into Denver. By the way, Denver was up 12-0 in the first. Jaguars scored 13. They had a 13-12 lead. They outscored the Jags 17-15 in the third quarter. Mark Brunell, 18 of 29, 245 yards passing, two touchdowns. Also ran for 44 yards. Huge runs, dude. Huge runs. The Natron Means was the running back that day. And it was Jimmy Smith and Keenan McCardell had a huge day. Jimmy Smith had 3 for 71. Pete Mitchell, who played at Boston College with Tom Coughlin, was the tight end on that team. McCardell and Smith with the touchdown. John Elway struggled, 25 of 38, 226 yards, sacked in that one. Terrell Davis was the big-time running back. And Terrell Davis had 14 carries for 91 yards and a touchdown. They didn't use him enough.
2: Not enough carries.
0: True, right? Terrell Davis had the best seven-year span of a football I've ever watched, outside of Wes Welker. True stories, guys. Terrell Davis, Wes Welker. Terrell Davis had the best seven-year run in history.
2: Barry was right up there.
0: Well, he retired early, too. Yeah. Excuse. Won multiple championships, though.
2: Yes.
0: Hate to do that to Barry. Barry wasn't supported. We know that. I just threw that. I got to hear it one more time. When the Pats lost that day to the Broncos, 1996 Broncos Patriots box score.
4: We need a National Guard. We need as many men as you can spare because we are killing the Patriots. So call the dogs off. Send the National Guard, please. They need emergency help. Please help these folks.
0: I'll never forget it. That year, Shannon Sharp and Brett Favre in particular, those two jerks. Elway that game, 14 of 2,300. He was fine. Now, Terrell Davis, on the other hand, Skaz, 32 carries, 154 yards, two touchdowns. They smoked the pass. Bledsoe, 22 for 41, 212. Tom Tupa, 0 for 1, dropped Teddy Bruschi. Curtis Martin in that game, 7 for 13. He did have 7 receptions for 23 yards, also not good. Ben Coates that day, 5 for 48. Terry Glenn, 2 for 22. They could do nothing. They killed the Patriots. Oh, Shannon Sharp, you jerk. I did get that NFL phone that year, though.
2: Is it crazy to say that he's, like, still underrated?
0: Shannon Sharp?
2: Yeah.
0: Absolutely.
2: He's
0: way better than his brother, and that's a fact.
2: I feel like when people talk about like great tight ends, he doesn't really get mentioned, and he should.
0: I think it's because he was a jerk. Well, was he a jerk or was he just a trash talker? Do you like to listen to him as like a comment, as like an analyst?
2: Yeah, I find him entertaining. Yeah, I agree with you. When he talks about like the inner workings and stuff, I find that interesting, especially when he talks about like how he thinks situations are being handled or being, you know, going on in locker rooms and stuff like that. He's not afraid to say anything, and I appreciate that.
0: And like I'm bringing this up because it was so historical, Skaz, for the Patriots and their organization. The Broncos were rolling. The Broncos had Hall of Fame quarterback, Hall of Fame running back, linemen. They were the team. And they lost to an expansion team. And the Patriots got the bye, beat the Steelers in a fog game. A fog game where Curtis Martin went off. And then they got a home game that I was at. I was there. Against Mark Brunell and the Jaguars, who upset the Broncos. The Patriots beat them that day 20-6. It was a plod. Slow plodding game. Brunell threw for 190 yards that day, but had two interceptions that day. Do you know who had the interceptions in those games? Teddy Bruschi and Willie Clay.
2: Oh, big play, Willie Clay. What's worse, Joe, going from Bill Belichick to Gerard Mayo or going from Mike Shanahan to Josh McDaniels?
0: Oh, Belichick to Mayo. Still. Forever. Always and forever.
2: I don't know. Mayo only set you back 1 year.
0: Oh, does that make you want to vomit?
2: McDaniels set him back a couple.
0: Well, they also got caught manipulating the salary cap, lost draft picks, were fined. They circumvented the salary cap.
2: It is pretty crazy they went from Mike Shanahan to Josh McDaniels.
0: And yet everyone wants to run the Shanahan offense, not McDaniels offense. Right? Do you hear people like, oh yeah, they're running that Bill Belichick defense? No, I hear them talk about the Flores defense. Pats won that day 20-6. Curtis Martin, 19 of 59, had a rushing touchdown. Drew Bledsoe did throw an interception, sacked twice, but kept him in the game. Sean Jefferson had a big play, 4 for 91. Terry Glenn, 5 for 33. Keith Byers had some good catches out of the backfield, but it was all defense for that one. Ted Johnson led the way that day, 11 tackles. Chris Slade had 9 and a sack. Lawyer Malloy, 7 tackles. Ty Law, 4 as well. And had a couple of pass breakups. Teddy Bruschi had a great day that day. Interception, 2 pass deflects. He was a rookie. 1996, dude.
2: Matt LaFleur gets fired. Any interest?
0: I think he's been a winner. I mean, have they done anything? No.
2: No.
0: Competitive division, though. Year in and year out, right? I wouldn't give up on him yet. I think to help the Packers right now, we should go to break. But I think the Packers need to work a running game in. I don't know how to do that when you're trailing 27-7 or 17-7. But haven't they always had, like, Josh Jacobs got in trouble, right?
2: Certainly did.
0: That hurt them big time. Huge. And they had Aaron Jones years before that, right?
2: He's been good still in his older age. He's been good.
0: Technically, they always had two decent running
2: backs. A.J. Dillon was there, BC guy.
0: So they've always – that, honestly, Jordan Love's not young anymore, but he still needs protection, right? Like Drake May has Ramondre and Travion, but both of them are still a little questionable at times. All right, we'll break. Can you believe this is the time warp, right? Is this what Beatles talking about? The time warp? We went from talking about Northeasters or tornadoes, which turned into the Wizard of Oz, which turned into the Patriots-Jags AFC Championship game, which brought me back to the Broncos game where they had to call the National Guard.
2: Tom Tupa.
0: And Tom Tupa threw a pass to Teddy Bruschi on a fake punt. And Bruschi, dude, if you ever saw it, Bruschi, he was wide open, dude. And by the way, that was when, like, we found out who Teddy Bruschi was. Like, it was like, who's Teddy Bruschi? When they threw it to him, like, who the hell's Teddy Bruschi? What a cool name. He did lead the nation in sacks, though, I should say that, at the Desert Swarm defense. I believe him, Simeon Rice? Somebody else was on that defense, too. Oh, Pat Tillman? No, that, or is that the wrong other school? Why am I losing my mind on that one? All right, we'll get my mind right. Well, I want you to hear what happened earlier today, guys. We'll play it in its entirety. We'll set it all up for you. And we're here until midnight. I'm Joe Murray, 98 Found the Sports Hub.
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2: 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To the 5, to the end zone, touchdown.
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2: It's picked up by Otis Smith. 30, 25. He's going to go all the way.
0: Ah, yes. 1996 AFC Championship game. It was in 1997. I was there. It's Jags week, everybody. Gil Santos on the call. Otis Smith punt. Fumble return. In that game for a touchdown, it was the difference in the game. Otis Smith, and it was a 13-6 game at that point. And Mark Brunell was he's the guy who cried, right? Mark Brunell. But I remember it. It was right on like the around the midfield. Natrone Means came up the middle, big hit right into the hands of Otis. Ran it all the way back for a touchdown in Foxborough Stadium. Went nuts. He had a corner of the end zone. There was snow there. He slipped. Like Ty Law, Jimmy Hitchcock, Willie Clay, they ran into the stands. Willie McGinnis came over. Lawyer Malloy, P.O. Sekapulotelli. I remember the whole team. Damn it. One guy that was on that team, James Scaramuzzino, is a guy named Scott Zolak. He played backup quarterback behind Drew Bledsoe. Started a couple of games that year. Won a game over the 49ers. Big one. He went on to back up Dan Marino at the end of his career and then got a radio job in Rhode Island on the Score and then took over at a radio station called 98.5 The Sports Hub.
4: And you think Street Team Joe, or I'm sorry, do you think Street Meat Joe knew that?
0: I don't know. But he went on to become he was the sideline analyst. And then when Gil Santos retired, or Gino retired first, then he became the color commentary. And then when Gil retired, Bob Soucy became the voice. And now they've been together for years. And he's friend of the show.
4: P1.
0: And last night he called in and wanted to talk to you, Skess, not to me. So we talked to him, if you didn't hear it. This is Zoe and Beetle today on the Midday Show.
4: Well, would you like me to play it as they came back from break, as it aired?
0: Yeah, so this is what they basically replayed a segment from last night and commented on it. So this is them coming back from break, Skess.
4: Yes, and it wasn't so much a segment as it was more a statement made by a member, I would say, of the night show, one Street Meat Joe. He made an outlandish, bogus claim, we've come to learn. But yes, this is how I believe the Midday Show sounded coming back from one of their breaks earlier today.
24: The Zoe's is pretty good.
0: Can you do a Zoe?
24: Oh, yeah, go Patriots, yeah, go Patriots. I can't talk anything about Mike Vrabel. Something stinks. Something stinks.
0: No.
24: I got to wear my sunglasses inside.
0: No.
25: Just for the record, that was not me or Joe Murray.
0: You're going to be on his crap list after that. What did they call you one day?
24: What?
25: Oh, he called him Street Meat Joe, I believe.
24: Street Meat Joe. Yeah, Zoe, if you're still listening, you still haven't paid me back for that sausage.
0: Oh, you got him a sausage?
24: I got him a sausage, peppers, and onions.
0: From where?
5: This was at, outside of Fenway Park.
25: So this is where the anger's coming from. He's still
5: I remember.
0: Were you working on the street team?
5: I was working on the street team, doing an event, and I was where with
0: So that's why he calls you Street Meat Joe.
5: You literally are Street Meat Joe.
4: So he might just be Street Meat Joe now. That, unfortunately for him, that's going to be tough to come back from. But, yeah, so Zoe upset with the claim, called in last night, and now he has brought it to the midday show.
6: What's the beef?
25: There you go.
5: Why don't you play the response when I called in after that? For me.
8: You called in twice.
6: Yeah. You didn't pay for your sausage?
5: I called in once. You didn't pay
6: for your sausage?
5: I called in once to bust Gaz balls because I just felt like it. And I was out going to pick the kid up.
9: Yeah.
5: And I was listening, of course, Joe, P1. Listen to Joe at night. And then Street Meat Joe goes and tells this not true story, which denigrates me. It makes me look bad. You were standing right next to me when I handed him. Did anybody else want one? I think you said no. It's too early. I handed him a crisp $20 bill. And he comes back with it in like 10 minutes. And I said, keep the change. He says I didn't pay.
6: No offense. This was 6 months ago. I don't remember.
5: Well,
6: I don't remember any
5: of his response.
4: The other problem with this story is Street Team Joe doesn't remember either.
0: Yeah, he doesn't remember either. That is true. Beetle doesn't know. Somehow, Zoe remembers it was crisp.
4: And Zoe definitely remembers.
0: Yeah, I mean, he's got a photographic memory, remember? What else?
6: And he's turned that into you didn't pay?
24: Yes. Oh, yeah. Go Patriots, yeah. Go Patriots. I can't talk anything about Mike Vrabel.
6: Oh, stinks.
5: Black shorts. You wear black socks with shorts.
6: Ooh.
8: I got a lot of ammo on Street Meat Joe.
6: Good. Do you? What do you got?
8: Am I allowed to say it, Kevin?
5: Yes.
8: He doesn't go outside in the rain.
5: Why?
0: He's the Wicked Witch.
6: He's afraid of it?
8: Of the rain.
6: Wow.
5: People are afraid of the dark.
6: You're a phobia.
5: I sleep with a light on. I see things.
9: So did you call in and tell him I paid you?
5: Oh, he's got to call.
9: Okay.
5: He thinks that it made a better story to say that and make me look bad. Fully admitting, you know what? I think he did. He did tip me. He did pay for it. And he did tip me.
6: He has ombrophobia. That's the name for that.
0: Ombrophobia.
6: Fear of rain.
5: I'm going to give him another fear. Fear of my fist.
0: Oh!
6: What happens when it? Can he come to work when it rains? What happens?
5: Well, he can't work this weekend.
6: He battles through it.
8: Toughs through it. Yeah.
6: All right. Well, credit to him.
5: What's up with the morning intern too?
6: I don't know. What's up with the morning?
5: Supposedly he went to the bathroom. It was in there for 17 minutes.
4: Yeah. Apparently that happened too.
0: I missed that part.
4: Apparently he admitted to it though. He said he was taking a crap. You know, Nick and Ryan were worried about where it was whereabouts, and he was taking a crap. I think. As someone who's not here in the mornings often, Joe, you're here in the mornings more often than I am. I would imagine, I mean, no one's here in this office in the sales department anyways from 9 to 5 on most days. But if they are, I would imagine they're spending most of their time taking crap in the morning anyways.
0: Spending time, a lot of time with Fred. He won't go to the bathroom here, and he thinks it's wild that the other people in this building can sit in there for minutes. No. I'm aware. Hearing that the intern took a crap for 17 minutes and missed a whole segment, I know that Fred is pissed.
4: You know he was counting those minutes. Yeah.

0: when they need to go to the restroom.
1: They just did that in New York.
2: Sometimes when you gotta go, man.
0: Feels like an HR situation.
3: This was a wild segment of radio, by the way. That
2: give me more
0: on that show. That show is an adventure.
3: Joe Murray does a Jake Seymour impression.
0: Let me tell you, that show every single night.
2: Hey, what's up, Zoe?
0: Is an adventure.
2: Hey, what's up, Zoe?
0: An adventure in the category of nonsense.
2: Hey, so and, if you need anything, I'll get it done for you. Just tell me. Let me look something up.
0: And it is can't miss radio. Can't miss it.
3: It's like a time warp. You literally don't know what time it is.
0: And you
2: don't remind me of.
0: And Joe,
3: commercial breaks.
0: And Joe has
3: commercial
0: zero respect for the clock. None. And it's become his thing, which he should not abandon.
2: Fred Hardy have no respect for the clock either.
0: That is,
2: they're doing 20s.
0: It's become a hallmark of his brand of the Joe Show. The outro, I listen to his show, and if I catch the start of a segment, I must stay in the car until the end of the segment.
2: That's what I got.
0: Simply to hear how Joe throws it to break.
3: Or if.
0: It's... Now, I know that's like a little bit of the inside baseball thing, but I'm so in for all of it. Yeah. They caught me one night, and you know I get mad at them. These guys will catch you on a silly,
2: stop listening.
0: Ridiculous topic that you're then like, well, I gotta hear this through.
2: How about the ice cream? What about
0: the ice cream?
4: I heard that too.
0: One.
4: What's the ice cream?
0: What's your favorite ice cream? Name ice cream flavors. And they sat there. For like, I felt like 20 minutes.
2: It twisted my mind.
0: Ice cream
2: it twisted
0: flavors.
2: My mind.
0: And I was like, what's the next thing they're going to say?
2: Thinking,
0: oh, my God. Oh, my God. Chocolate chip cookie dough.
2: That's the problem.
0: And it's like, what?
4: Moose tracks.
0: Like, what is this?
2: I can't answer it.
0: What am
2: like,
0: I doing?
2: My initial reaction is it's black raspberry. Then I'm thinking, you know what? Nowadays, I like butter pecan. And I do like the moose tracks and coffee.
0: So now
2: my whole mind's messed up because I don't know what flavor I like.
0: This
2: the best.
0: Funny road of let's just name brands, which are the quality brands of ice cream.
2: I'm not so much worried about that.
0: And then, I am.
2: What's the Neapolitano? The Neapolitano. The
0: Neapolitan.
2: Neapolitan. Neapolitan. Yes. That's chocolate vanilla.
5: Talking about our traffic guy, Neil, for a second there.
6: In Zoe's defense, I've probably confused him because I say Neapolitano as a Neil. But it's Neapolitan, so I almost feel like I've duped Zoe now. Like, I've said it, and Zoe knows I've made the mistake. So now he's just blowing through the stop sign. Now he knows, too.
2: Well, and strawberry.
0: And then you start rooting for your flavors and your brand.
4: Like, name it.
0: Like,
4: name
0: if
4: it.
0: Someone doesn't say, right?
2: Do you like Edie's or Eddie's? Or Edie's?
0: No, I don't. I think it's garbage.
4: Yeah.
2: I think it's great.
0: Really?
2: Yeah.
5: I mean, what other show gets this kind of reaction out of ice cream talk?
0: I don't. I think it's garbage.
4: Yeah.
2: I think it's great.
0: Really?
2: Yeah. I like that. I like Friendly's.
6: Like we haven't talked
4: Friendly's.
2: Friendly's has a good cap on the pint, if that makes sense.
6: Yes, you know what I mean? On the top.
2: Sometimes the part of the pint.
4: Oh, well, it's got like the plastic
2: you get a little
4: now,
2: bend,
4: kind
2: well,
4: of.
2: Well, you
4: yeah.
2: get a little bend in it.
4: Right.
2: And you get
6: yeah.
0: I was pounding on the dashboard saying if someone doesn't say Brigham's cookies and cream, I'm gonna fight somebody.
4: Did someone mention it?
0: I didn't hear it.
6: Oh.
0: But I did hear a lot of praise for Brigham's, and that was enough.
4: Okay.
0: To satisfy my rooting interests in the conversation.
5: And then there are some reports that we may have derailed the rest of the midday show after that.
6: Is my Jake impression in there?
4: Giffords guy. I like the Giffords. You know, it's good.
2: For my appearance.
3: He's talking to you, Tim.
2: Tim?
4: We've budgeted. I've got it in the budget.
2: That's all night.
6: Oh, yeah, that was...
5: He starts talking about how I have to pay him to come to the wedding there, yes.
6: He even gave his...
5: his contact there, yes, his agent. Yeah. Booking agent there. Yeah.
0: And that's it? That's the beginning and end of that impression?
2: Yeah, I like Jolly Jake. That's a good...
6: Jolly Jake.
4: Does he have it?
0: Do we hear the impression in the segment?
2: Never going to get it. Yeah, I like Jolly Jake. That's a good nickname.
6: I would say that Jake's more of a... Whoa, Joe.
2: Here it is.
0: And that's it? That's the beginning and end of that impression? Whoa, Joe.
2: Hey, what's
6: Tim
2: up, Joe?
6: Tim Scatabo, when he was in college, they called it the Wild Scat.
0: That's not bad. That's actually not bad, Jake. It's not a bad impression.
2: Oh, you got a haircut, Jake.
0: Yeah. Well, there goes Joe with his weird hair.
2: He got the bowl out. I like Jolly Jake. You know what? Christmas week, you're dressing up like Santa.

0: I missed it's that like one.
1: Sopranos when I handed out the gift.
0: The Bobby. The Bobby. I missed that one. I missed it. He literally was thinking Sopranos, Bobby Baklava.
2: Jolly Jake. Because
0: he used to be big.
2: Yes, Santa.
0: Oh, my. Dude, know what's going on right now?
2: You and Zoe are in sync right now.
0: Everything they're saying, I have an opinion on.
2: That's the beauty of you know, the night show in the midday, Joe. Get the people talking.
0: I don't think we have enough time tonight.
2: Never, never.
0: They go on and on, right?
2: Oh, yeah, yeah.
0: We don't have enough time.
2: We can do it tomorrow. We'll revisit it.
0: We might, you know what? That might just be worth a whole 30, 25 minutes. Thanks, guys. Beetle, you couldn't be more right. And I caught myself in the time warp tonight. And you know, guys, you've been around it the whole time. That's usually how it starts, right?
2: I mean, you just never know where it's going to go.
0: Nor'easter tornado.
2: Wizard of Oz. Tom.
0: Right into the Wizard of Oz. Right into the 96 AFC Championship game.
2: Some Tom Coughlin talk.
0: Right into Coughlin, Tom Tupa, Teddy Bruschi. Call the National Guard, Shannon Sharp.
2: Brood. We did some Brood
0: the
2: talk.
0: The Brood. Wrestling. Stone Razor Cold's Ramon. Music is just like Razor Ramon's. That Big Dig ice cream at Brigham's, though. Oh, baby. I don't even know what to do right now. Should we just break and go home? I don't even know.
2: We might come back for like a minute.
0: All right. Well, let's break. We'll be back.
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0: Red Sox lose 1-0 tonight. They'll play a doubleheader tomorrow. Mr. Alex Gamboa will be on the mound. Falcons defeated the Packers tonight 35-14. No Drummond Jones or Woodson for the Pats at practice today. And the Bruins lose 2-0 in preseason play. 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
4: The Packers 35-14 after a rough start that began with an interception by Michael Penix Jr. But in his first game back, he ended 18 of 25 for 256 yards, a touchdown, and that interception. Bijan Robinson had 29 carries for 194 yards and two touchdowns. Green Bay as a team had a total of 17 rushing yards. In baseball, the Reds beat the Braves 7-6, so the Brewers and Dodgers have secured their spots in the NLDS. Milwaukee also reached 100 wins after taking down the Phillies 5-1. The Padres clinched a playoff spot after defeating the Dodgers 4-2. San Diego also has a one-game lead over the Cubs for the top wildcard spot. Astros had a 7-5 win over the A's. Texas and Houston are once again tied for the AL West with three games left to play. I'm Monty Bolaños.
5: We interrupt for an important bulletin.
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11: From Lambeau Leap to Lambeau, uh-oh, welcome in the beginning of another night of the Ben Maller Show. We are in the air everywhere. This keeps happening night after night after night after night as we chisel away under the cover of darkness here. And listen to history in the making. Audio history being sent out to the cosmos. Coast to coast, border to border, and beyond. On the vast and cartoonishly powerful microphones of FSR emanating live from the wound. As we pour salt in the wound. If you are a stockholder of a certain football franchise, guaranteed human, from the world-famous Fox Sports Radio studios, which are approved by Rod, the ambassador of Bakersfield, the Green Bay Gobbler, as well. I think Noah in Austin, they all agree, and they've formed a pact with the Holy Trinity of Gasbaggery. The Supreme Court Justices of the Maller Militia, Alf the Alien Opiner, Ferg Dog, and Maller Prop Guy, that this hour is made possible in part by our friends at Webull. 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Our lead this hour from the not-so-frozen tundra, Lambeau Field. The natives were restless. Those nice Wisconsin people, not very nice. There's a playground situation there at Lambeau, the Packers hosting the Falcons and the lid lifter of the week 3 car.

0: Great. 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I'll give you a buzz.
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0: Okay. All right. Well, I'm going to call you.
2: We'll talk to you soon, Anthony.
0: All right. Thank you. I'll just give out your number on the air, and everyone can call you. I'll have Ferg Dog. I'll have Malaprop Guy. Everybody. All right. It is the Ben Maller Show. We'll push back that story. It's a good story. Performative cheerleading. We'll get to that. And time now, though, for the Who Am I game. This is where we pretend to be somebody else, as we call it the Who Am I game. And here it is. Falcon running back Bijan Robinson joining Jerry Rice, Derrick Henry, and me in a tie for the most primetime games with 200 yards from scrimmage. That goes back since the merger over 50 years, 1970. Falcon running back Bijan Robinson joining Jerry Rice, Derrick Henry, and me in a tie for the most primetime games with 200 yards from scrimmage since the 1970 merger. Who am I? The answer. We'll get to it. We'll do it next.
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0: busy and looking for things to distract you, you will find random Mahler monologues and other features. So make sure to check that out. We appreciate you. We appreciate you. All right, time now for the Insta Trivia, and then we'll get back to Benny versus the Penny. We have three featured games left on Benny versus the Penny as we break it all down. Here we are. It is week number three of the NFL, and there are three games to go. Here's the Insta Trivia. Since turning 30, Ravens running back Derrick Henry leads the NFL with 37 rushing touchdowns. Now, Sunday in Rio, against Dallas, Henry can move into the top five all-time for rushing touchdowns after the age of 30. The Redskins legend John Riggins is the all-time king in that category. Raiders icon Marcus Allen is second. Blank is third. So fill in the blank, and that is the question. Let's see. Does anyone know the answer? We'll give a few of these goofy answers, and then we'll get right back to Benny versus the Penny for the three games that are remaining. And Mahler Prop Guy is going with Doc Mike as his answer. Adorable Adrian Adonis from Rob in the 3-2-1, a legend. Don Cherry from Alf the Alien Opiner. Teddy Swims, who's 34 today, from Late Night Drug Tester. Emmett Smith, guessed by Andy in Lino Lake, Minnesota. Stevie Meatball's going with Betty White. Our friend Eek in Roseville, Minnesota, went with Frank Gore. Arik in Minnesota went with Blind Emmett Smith. Burt Reynolds, guessed by Mediocre Kabuki. Aaron Judge's rehab program from Michael in Tulsa. Hungarian Mike, the iconic Wendell Tyler, good name there. Captain Crunch from Filler Up Phil. Henry Godwin from Mad Jack. Jamal Lewis from the Baltimore Freeloader account. Do you have an answer, Lorena?
1: Michael Myers.
0: No, it's actually Priest Holmes is the answer we were looking for. Priest Holmes. Let's get back to it. It's Benny versus the Penny. Next game up, the Chiefs at 10-5. Or Chiefs at 10.5-point favorite, I should say. They're 2-0, not 10-5. That'd be amazing if they were 10-5. They're 10.5-point favorites on the road against the 0-2 Dolphins. It's on CBS. Friend of the show, Kevin Harlan and Trent Green have the call. 83 degrees, partly cloudy at kickoff here. And the fun fact on this game, Patrick Mahomes has started 5 career games as a double-digit road favorite. And while the Chiefs have won all 5 of those games, not one time has Mahomes been able to cover the spread. He's yet to win a game against the spread, double-digit favored on the road. And believe it or not, I'm going to take the Dolphins in this game. There's only one way to bet it. We bet on every game. I wouldn't bet this game. We have to pick every game, so I'm going to take the points. Dolphins are terrible. They should lose every game. Double-digit underdog at home. Pathetic, pathetic, pathetic. And the Dolphins, I'm going to likely need a garbage time cover in this game. The Chiefs, it's rather easy. Come out, jump out to a 24-7 lead at halftime, and then you're just running out the clock in the second half. But the Penny picks. Quickly, Patty, the Penny picks.
2: The Dolphins.
0: All right, we agree on that. Broncos, a 2.5-point underdog at home against the Rams. It's on NBC Sunday Night Football. 82 degrees in Denver on Sunday night. And believe it or not, I don't trust the Rams yet. That game was a throwaway because Jackson Dart got hurt the other day. I'm going to take the Broncos plus the points. I hope I'm wrong. I need to see more from the Rams to convince me they're back. The Penny picks.
2: The Rams.
0: All right, the Rams. Next up, Eagles 4.5-point road favorite against Chicago. Bears don't have a quarterback. It's on ABC with Joe Buck and Troy Aikman. No quarterback, no bet. I'm going to take the Eagles. I'll lay the 4.5 points. And the Penny picks.
2: The Bears.
0: The Bears. You bet. Don't let me down, Jalen Hurts. Don't let me down, Jalen Hurts. Get ahead early.
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9: I saw the Falcons cruise past the Packers 35-14 after a rough start that began with an interception by Michael Penix Jr. But in his first game back, he ended 18 of 25 for 256 yards, a touchdown, and that interception. Bijan Robinson had 29 carries for 194 yards and two touchdowns. Green Bay as a team had a total of 17 rushing yards. In baseball, the Reds beat the Braves 7-6, so the Brewers and Dodgers have secured their spots in the NLDS. Milwaukee also reached 100 wins after taking down the Phillies 5-1. The Padres clinched a playoff spot after defeating the Dodgers 4-2. San Diego also has a one-game lead over the Cubs for the top wildcard spot. Astros had a 7-5 win over the A's. Texas and Houston are once again tied for the AL West with three games left to play. I'm Monty Bolaños.
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0: Ben Maller.
4: All right, let's do it. Here we go. Sports Jeopardy time. We have, let's see, eeny, meeny, miny, moe. We've got Dave in Houston who wants to play. Hello, Dave. Welcome.
5: Ben, you are the last honest fixture in sports radio.
4: Clearly, obviously. Oh, this is formerly known as Transgender Dave.
5: That is correct. Yeah. And the evil ones will try to blot you out, but we will not let them do that.
4: We love you, Dave. You're quite the character. And we have Philip in Southern California. Hello, Philip. Welcome.
6: Hey, Ben. How you doing?
4: What's going on, my man? All right. You're a regular, too. You've called up and played these games a bunch over the last couple of years.
6: Hey, I wanted to tell you real quick, Ben. I used to live in Montebello, and every time I called you from Montebello, you would always ask me, I think, do I know Rachel, I think, in Montebello, correct?
4: Yes, we loved Rachel. She was a great character in the show.
6: Does she still call?
4: No, she unfortunately passed away a couple years ago, but she was a wonderful fan of the show.
6: Oh, gosh, really? I'm sorry to hear that.
4: Yeah, she was great. We loved her, and she loved the show.
6: Yes, she was.
4: All right, let's play the game here on that note, and in honor of our old friend Rachel in Montebello. The categories are, we have Alumni Association, and we also have Leaderboard. And Dave in Houston, you were on the air first, so which category would you like, Dave?
5: Alumni Association.
4: All right, gentlemen, your name is your buzzer. If you want to answer, you are penalized for incorrect answers. Good luck. I will tell you the name of the player. Tell me the college they went to for $400. Brock Purdy. Brock Purdy.
6: Shut up.
4: Yes, Philip?
6: Iowa State?
4: That is correct. Good job by you. Quarterback for the 49ers. Before that, though, he was a three-time All-Big 10, or Big 12 quarterback, rather, at Iowa State, the Cyclones. $600. Here we go. Your name is your buzzer. I will tell you the player. Tell me the cause they went to. Tyler Warren, tight end for the Indianapolis Colts. Second year, he won the John Mackey Award in 2024. At which Big Ten college did he go to?
6: Oh.
4: Is your Dave? Is your buzzer working, Dave?
5: I will say, Dave, San Francisco State.
4: Okay, great. The great Big Ten school, San Francisco State. No, that's incorrect. Philip, anything, Philip?
6: Ohio State.
4: No, Penn State. All right.
6: Okay.
4: Tet McMillan, the second-year wide receiver for the Panthers, 2025 Rookie of the Year in the NFL, was drafted 8th overall from this now Big 12 college.
5: Wow. These are too hard.
4: All right. I'm going to end it here. Arizona was who we were looking for. Thank you, guys. It was Arizona, the Wildcats.
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23: Patriots are once again missing starting safety Craig Woodson and edge rushers Draymond Jones and Quintavious Hutchins at practice yesterday as they continue to get ready for a road game in Jacksonville on Sunday. Rookie tight end Eli Raridan also absent after being limited on Wednesday. The team will practice again today. In other NFL news, Atlanta had no trouble with the Green Bay Packers last night, beating them 35-14. At Fenway Park, Cleveland clinched a playoff spot with a 1-0 win over the Red Sox. Outfielder Angel Martinez stuck a homer inside the pesky pole and right in the second inning for the visitors, and that was it. Sox managed a total of two hits. They'll play a day-night doubleheader against the Cubs this afternoon and this evening. Alec Gamboa will start game one and Brian Bayo game two. The final game of the regular season is still scheduled to be played here tomorrow night, although there were rumors around the ballpark last night it could be played at Tropicana Field in Tampa. In other Sox news, Wilson Contreras told the media after the game he was unable to take batting practice yesterday because of continued pain in his right hand.
24: I tried to swing yesterday, I couldn't swing, and tried to swing today, I couldn't swing. So we're taking it day by day, putting all my efforts with the trainers on my hand to make it feel better. As of now, I don't think I'm I'm playing tomorrow.
23: His availability for the playoffs remains up in the air. As for Garrett Crochet, he's scheduled to throw live batting practice tomorrow in Fort Myers, and then a decision will be made as to his playoff availability. And a roster of mostly Bruins backups lost a preseason game in Philadelphia last night, 2-0. They wrap up their four-game schedule tonight in D.C. against the Washington Capitals. Ryan Johnston and Bob Beers have it at 7 on the 98.5 The Sports Hub Bruins Radio Network, driven by the versatile Honda CR-V, available at your local New England Honda dealers. 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
1: They did not want to talk about it.
2: Okay, Eddie. Short but sweet.
1: Yeah.
2: Hey, good morning, everybody. Good morning. 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Bert Breer will be in today. We will have around the NFL and Joe Murray will be back in studio with a friend at 9 a.m.
3: So we look Bill Murray would be something else.
2: Hmm. Oh, he might just be, but he might be, you know, difficult. So we'd have to be on our toes.
3: If I read or hear one more time that he's only has an 800 number and you have to leave a voicemail if you want to get him in your movie. Oh, all right.
2: Yeah.
3: I got it. Got it.
2: He insists on that. Start your day and wake up with New England coffee. Grounded in New England, a local coffee tradition that's been part of the New England mornings for generations. So you can go get that. I was at my big... A ball yesterday was a gala. It wasn't a ball. It was a gala.
4: Why are you exasperated that he brought this up?
3: Because I forgot about it, and I'm mad at myself for not asking first things first, and really for checking in with you last night and asking for photos or just links to your social media posts about your fit.
2: I didn't social media post anything.
4: Ooh,
3: all right. Seems like a mistake.
4: You hang out with the organizers. You hang out with the organizers. Were you like the this person?
2: This wasn't the Frady's Foundation one.
4: Okay.
3: Okay.
2: Yeah,
3: so
2: you keep your. That's on October 1st. You non-listening one-eared freak.
3: I'm guessing the difference between a gala and a ball is dancing.
2: Yeah, there was no dancing.
3: Okay.
2: There's about 500 people.
4: Ooh.
2: It was a. You know, remember Kevin Stevens? The hockey player?
4: Yes.
2: It's his organization. Mm. So he had 500 people there. They served a meal, a salad, steak, dessert.
3: What was the dessert?
2: It was some kind of a chocolate, like a triple double bubble cake.
3: As ooh, they had it sounds it, decadent.
2: As they had on the... Flint Rubble Bubble Double Cake, as they had on the Flintstones, if you recall. I don't really know what it was. It was like a circular thing, but it was on the table when you sat down, and then when it was time, you moved it towards yourself. When it became time for dinner, they served a salad, and then they served the entree, and then you moved. The table numbers were on the pastry.
3: Oh! Oh, that's clever.
2: In white chocolate. So, you know, you had some fun. Don't worry about it. You had a little fun.
3: Did you have fun?
2: Well, I ended up winning a silent auction item. I felt bad because I didn't buy the table, so I donated to the charity.
3: Okay.
2: But I won a night in a Boston hotel. I have a feeling it cost a little bit more what I bought than what a night at the hotel would be.
3: You spent more on it than if you just called the hotel to book it.
2: Right.
3: Okay.
2: Now
3: that's nice.
2: So I'm not going to Detroit this weekend because of the weather. Regardless if I could have gotten out or not, it's not really even worth it. So I was able to get all my money back.
3: Okay.
2: So I'm going to the game at MetLife on October 11th. They're playing the Browns, so I figure maybe they win. I spent a phenomenal amount of money to go to this game. All right. Here is what you get. Just tell me what you think of this. You get located at midfield, the EY Coaches Club includes inclusive upscale food and non-alcoholic beverages. Fan can watch the games on the field directly behind the Jets bench and see the team as they come off the field to the locker rooms. So before the game, you can, like, get on the field. You're in the front row. You have your own section. You have your own underneath the stadium kind of thing. And, like, I guess you're, like, kind of amongst the players for some time. But it was very, very, very expensive.
3: How did you purchase this? Through the team?
2: No, I bought it through a guy. He was in the parking lot of a Walmart. He was working out of a pickup truck van, a closed pickup truck. I don't know what you call those things. No, I bought it through a ticketing service that specializes in these things.
3: Okay.
2: But it's a big ticketing service. It's not StubHub, but it's something like StubHub.
3: All right.
2: But they have a deal with the NFL where they can do this.
3: Right.
2: And I just spent a lot of money because, like, I didn't want to bother Bird again. I don't know. I've never been to MetLife, so, like, this is kind of exciting for me, too. Like, I haven't been to a Jets home game for, you know, 30 years.
3: Okay.
2: So I figured that, and then, you know, this might be the last game Milo and I ever go to for a long time. Not ever go to, but go to for a long time, because he'll be in college next year. So I figured that I would do it up, but I mean, this is about as much money. This is probably about as much money as I've ever spent to go to any kind of game. And it's a October 11th game, Jets-Cleveland. Both of who teams could be eliminated from the playoffs at that time.
3: Okay, so I don't know if you want... maybe you don't want to say how much you spent, which is fine. But...
2: thousands of dollars.
3: For two tickets.
2: It includes the tickets.
3: Yeah. Okay, so I was trying to wrap my head around, you know, what we spent on the playoff game.
2: This is more.
3: Okay. How are the seats for actually watching the game?
2: You're in the front row of the 50, which is okay, but then you have access apparently to, like, this the area where they come on and off the field. Like, you have this. You know how at the Celtics games, if you're courtside, like, you can go back in this thing.
4: Yep.
2: I think this is like this. It's like that, but, like, you're around. Now, this is for my son. Like, I think you're around the players, and it says that you have field access, that you can, like, walk onto the field. Now, I'm sure you can't walk onto the field during the game, but it sounds like to me pre and post you have access to the field.
3: Hmm.
2: Which is that's something he would enjoy. Like, this is a last hurrah. This is like a last hurrah, shish boom ba.
3: Yeah.
2: Cue the fanfare.
3: Yeah. Getting on the field that's cool. I don't care who you are. I mean, that's cool. You actually get onto the field. The being close to the players where they come on and off the field sounds like you'll be going from one place.
2: No.
3: To another.
2: No. So, like, you are, like, okay, so Coaches Club located at midfield. The EY Coaches Club includes an all-inclusive upscale food and non-alcoholic beverages. Who cares?
3: Yeah.
2: Fans can watch the game on the field directly behind the Jets bench and see the team as they come on and off the field to the locker room.
3: Oh, I see. Okay.
2: They're padded seats, much like at an insane asylum. But I don't know. It's the most I've ever spent for tickets to anything.
3: I have a feeling it's going to go one of two ways, and I think I know which way.
2: Good or bad?
3: No, it's going to be, this was awesome. We should do this every couple of years, worth every cent. Or, oh no, this was not worth the money. And I think we would have been happier spending much less money being 20 rows up and just being in seats and not having access.
2: I'll tell you how much the tickets were a piece. They were $1,500 a piece. So they weren't the most I probably ever spent on tickets. Close, but around in the ballpark, perhaps they are.
4: Mm-hmm.
2: But they're not, like, it wasn't like insanity.
3: Yeah.
2: I saw something where they had, like, there was something where I was Googling it where they were, not for this particular thing, where they were like, what's the $20,000 jet experience like? And I'm like, huh? I don't know what the hell they would give you for $20,000. I mean, even if they let you in two hours before the game and 2 hours after the game, $20,000.
3: There's nothing that they're going to let you access that would be worth $20,000.
2: No, I would never have even considered that. I don't know if I'm just going to scrounge up 40 grand to go to a. I mean, that's not a possibility. You could, like, an African safari and, like, you know, you could get a long way around the world for $40,000.
3: That's a trip of a lifetime that you save decades for. And right. Then, and when you retire, this is what we're doing. Oh, my God.
2: Or you could buy yourself a real nice watch.
4: Oh, yeah.
2: And hey. So so for the $3,000, I don't know. I wanted, like, if we're staying, like, in by MetLife, like in Jersey, we fly in the evening and then we spend the night and we're within walking distance of the stadium. So I just know if we like waited till noon and just walked over there and then got in our seats, it would be like whatever. But if we can like start walking over there at 9:30 and there's like stuff to do, that would be a lot better. But they had these things that were cheaper, but they were in like the clubs. And a lot of them were like standing room, but you got to meet old players. And I'm like, there's nobody on the Jets. There's really nobody on the Jets that I want to meet. Because I said to my son, I'm like, I don't know if I'd want to meet with anyone from anywhere. And he goes, what about Ozzie Smith? And I'm like, oh, yeah, yeah. I would like to meet Ozzie Smith. But that's about it.
4: Mm-hmm.
2: And then I don't want to sound jaded or anything, but I've met. Like, I mean, I worked in rock radio and I have done this for a while. We don't meet anyone anymore, but I mean, I've met a lot of celebrities, like big celebrities. Like, they're not friends of mine, but I've like met them and, you know, been in the same room talking to them and stuff. And
4: if Al Toon was there,
2: he said that. But the thing is that Al Toon, just when I was 10, 11, and 12, was my favorite player.
4: Mm-hmm.
2: Like, Al Toon's not, like, iconic. Like Ozzie Smith's iconic.
4: Sure.
2: We're
4: just talking Jets. Al Toon would be a guy I would think you would pay a little extra attention to and go and meet.
2: And this, well, yeah, but I wouldn't go out of my way to meet him. Like, if I met him, I'd be like, oh, hey. Like, I wouldn't, if I met Ozzie Smith, I'd be like, woo-wee, yeah. Ozzie Smith, hey.
4: Sure.
2: Like, you know, Al Toon had, like, a few good years. Ozzie Smith's one of the greatest baseball players of all time, inarguably. He was a first ballot Hall of Famer. He's one of the best baseball players of all time. So, and he was cool and flipped around and stuff, and he was on the baseball bunch. There's a bunch of things in his win column. No, if you're a Jet fan, who the hell would I want to meet? Like, who were the, what, Ken O'Brien? Like, from when I was a kid? Mark Gastineau, I think, is dead. If not dead,
4: Klecko, is he alive?
2: No, Klecko's the one who's dead, I think.
3: Okay. Sanchez?
4: Oh, yeah.
2: He's younger than me.
3: Yeah, that's weird.
4: He's awaiting trial, too. That's another problem.
2: Yeah. You know, that's right. Maybe I'll just go to his trial.
3: Yeah, go to the arraignment.
4: You're going to wind up in jail, I think.
2: No, I can just sit in the courtroom and get close to him. But seriously, the Jets have been such a pathetic. First of all, I don't want to meet anyone for that didn't play when I was a kid. Like, that, I'd have no interest in that. And second of all, you know, they were good when I was a kid. They were pretty good. Certainly, for the most part, better than the Patriots. But they, I mean, is there anyone, John, from the 80s Patriots that you'd want to meet particularly?
4: Steve Grogan was the quarterback.
2: Haven't
4: when
2: you
4: I was
2: met
4: a kid.
2: Him, though?
4: I haven't met him, but he would be one of those guys.
2: No, I know. But would you pay to go meet Steve Grogan?
4: No, I would not.
2: Yeah, that's kind of my point, right? Like,
4: no.
2: Like,
4: I had to think about that for a second, but no, I would not.
2: So, like, on that team, Andre Tippett is the Hall of Fame guy.
4: Yep.
2: And I'm guaranteed you've met Andre Tippett.
4: I have.
2: Yeah, and the thing is that even if you hadn't, like, how much do you want to meet Andre Tippett? Nothing against him. It's like, just, I mean, you're almost 60 years old. I'm in my 50s. Like, I don't want to really...
4: It's plus, like, Andre's around. He still works for the team. He probably
2: like it was cool meeting there. Wayne. It was cool meeting and like hanging out with Wayne Gretzky that one time. Like, because
4: yes.
2: And I don't even really care, but it was like, ooh, like he's like
3: that's
2: like, that's the greatest of all time.
3: That's like, you know, kind of transcends sport and everything. By the way, I see Andre Tippett twice a week all summer long.
2: Oh, in the golf club? Yeah.
4: That's right.
3: And only, I forgot about only that. Spoke to him when I was there with Zoe, because otherwise he got no time for me.
4: Yeah.
3: And you, I don't, like, who am I? Why would he, you know, well, I just not mean. It's just like, I don't know him. I'm not friends with him. We just, you know, happen to play golf at the same place.
2: Yeah. Why would you talk to everyone that, you know, plays golf at the place you play? Like, well, you would.
3: Yeah.
4: I was just going to say, who are you talking to exactly?
3: They'll hold up on that car wash, Freddie. That's part of the reason why you go.
2: Yeah. It's just to chat up everyone in the place. Hey, how you, you doing?
3: At some point over the summer, somebody, because people, we just talk, you know, the guys who I'm actually, you know, friends with there now, and we'll talk about you, and, oh, does Fred play? Does Fred play? And I said, Fred does play, and Fred's a good golfer, and, you know, we've talked about playing over here, but I said the one thing Fred probably wouldn't do is what we're doing right now, which is sitting around for 45 minutes after we play talking about the round we just played.
2: Mm-hmm.
3: Like, I did, and it's not that he's unfriendly or he's a dick. He's just, he's not going to suffer through this foolishness.
2: Mm-hmm. Well, I'd sit down with you guys after the game, I just wouldn't have much to say about the way I played, because I would have played poorly, and I'm not doing a dad joke. You guys would be way better than me. I would just want to be ignored at that point. I'd sit there, but I just want you guys to talk about your own business and not bring me into the golf conversation.
3: You know,
2: because it would be patronizing at that point.
3: That's an interesting conversation, though. Like, who would you go out of your way to meet in terms of, like, you know, like childhood sports heroes? The Gretzky one doesn't really count. I don't think I've ever met, like, Yzerman. I think that would be cool.
2: Yeah, because you grew up being a big Red Wing fan. We met Jerry Rice.
4: Mm-hmm. Rice would have been my guy, but we met him at the Super Bowl.
2: And the thing
4: right
2: is when they're
4: great.
2: And when they're cool, like, you know, like that's like way better. Like, Jerry Rice was super cool and like making fun of Jim Gray too.
4: Yeah.
2: It's like, what the hell's up with that guy? He literally said, like, what the hell's up with that guy? We're like, I don't know, he's a freak. And he's like, he looks like a dick or something like that.
4: Yep.
3: I told you the story about Schneekloh seeing Gretzky at the Masters a few years ago.
2: No.
3: So he was there watching Dustin Johnson, because whatever, married to or boyfriends with his daughter. And he's on the side of a hill kind of watching. And Schneekloh, our sales manager, is there, and he's got clients along. And he goes, oh, that's Wayne Gretzky. So he kind of like stands near, but not too near, and they actually exchanged a few words about, you know, Dustin. It's like, oh, he's playing well. Yeah, great. And his wife comes to, what the hell is her
4: Janet
3: name?
4: Janet Jones.
3: Janet Jones. Thank you. Janet Jones Gretzky comes and says, like, Wayne, we gotta go. You know, they're just playing a practice round. They're going to go over to, and he goes, okay. And he goes to stand up off the hill. And he slips a little bit because the ground is slippery. And the Augusta's very, very hilly. It mm-hmm. doesn't translate on TV.
2: He's had a few drinks.
3: He's probably had a few drinks, too. And Brian said that Janet looks at him and she goes, ah, what's the matter with you? Did you almost fall? He's like, no, it was slippery here. And he said the look of disgust and irritation that she gave Wayne Gretzky when he, like, slipped when he was, like, standing up. Brian almost felt like the need to intervene. It's like, hey, do you know who you're talking to like that? That's Wayne F. and Gretzky.
2: I think
3: show the man some respect.
2: I think that might be a drinking thing. I actually think
3: that might be a drinking thing.
4: Oh, yeah, good
2: call. Okay. But when I met Wayne Gretzky, he was doing this, like, thing and at, like, a hotel, and there weren't a lot of people there. And Rucker's like, go get this thing signed by Gretzky, this jersey, which I should take, by the way, because that's, as far as I'm concerned, mine. And
4: it's just hanging over there in the hall.
2: Well, I mean, I'm telling you, like, the day I get fired or quit, I'm taking that. I'm 100% taking that. Mm-hmm. And so, like, we had just started at the sports hub, and I'm like, hey, like, Wayne, it's really nice to meet you. Like, I just started sports radio. Like, I don't really know what's going on. So just, this is going to be, like, kind of stupid. And he, like, lit up. And he was like, oh, cool. Like, all right. And then And I'm like, hey. He's like, hey. And
3: so you're Wayne Gretzky. That's awesome.
2: No, so he was great.
4: Chris Farley.
2: I don't even remember what we talked about. I know I had a stupid leather jacket on, but like with a button down shirt on untucked. But I do. It was like a fancy ready trunk. But I did have like a very like fun kind of not fun from an audience perspective, but just from like, oh, I'm meeting Wayne Gretzky and we're getting along.
3: See, now that would have been my dream when I saw Barry Sanders at one of the Radio Rows and he was walking around.
2: Mm-hmm.
3: And it's like in that environment and Louth was there with us. He's like, Hardy, look. Mm-hmm. And I turned and he's like, I don't know where Capello is, but go, you know, there's probably no chance we can get him. He's probably scheduled, but go talk to him. And I kind of felt frozen. I'm like, I can't.
4: No, I get it.
3: That's Barry Sanders. That's like one of my like three people that I think I'd be tongue tied. But if I were to approach it the way Fred did with Gretzky and walk up, it's like, mm-hmm. Hey, I'm just, you know, second rate guy in a third rate show, but I love you. And as you want to talk to us for a few minutes, if I disarm him a little bit.
4: Yeah.
3: I don't know.
2: Well, I was supposed to talk to him. Like, so like it was scheduled that I was going to talk to him, but him and I were introduced and I'm like, dude, I haven't been doing this for very long. Like, I'm like, I was in rock radio and then he was like, oh, cool. Like that. And then that started a conversation and I'm like, yeah, I don't really know what's going on with sports so much. But to long story short, you guys had asked me, and my son brought it up. I think Ozzie Smith is the only athlete that I would be like, I mean, I wouldn't like crap my pants. I mean, I know Bill Cosby's a horrible person, but he wasn't when we interviewed him. He wasn't known as one. And that was like super like weird. There's like a level of celebrity where you're like, whoa.
3: Yeah.
2: Like Sylvester Stallone was mm-hmm. Like, this is Sylvester Stallone. Like, you know, there's some guys, very few, that are, like, that huge. But in the world of rock music, Hardy, you can probably attest to this, too. There's not a lot that I haven't interviewed. Some good. I mean, I interviewed the Beastie Boys, like, seven times. And that is, like, that's the one. Like, that would be, like, the one for me, especially at that time in my life. I met Milo from The Sense, which no one's going to care about. But I was like,
3: yeah.
2: And I didn't even interview him. I was just like, gee. And he's like, do you want to hang out for a little while? I'm like, no. I'm like, just a picture, please. And he's like, dude, I don't make any money. Like, come sit here. You know, in terms of bands, I mean, I lived in it. I mean, this all isn't the way I wanted to come across, but when I lived in Atlanta, rock music was very big in Atlanta, outside of LA in New York was like the hub of rock music because it's where all the other studios were. Like Brendan O'Brien was a producer yep. there and like oh. this, that, and the third, like a lot of major artists were recording there. So anyway, and all the offices of the record companies that were in the South were in Atlanta at that time. So there you go. All right, well, suffice it to say, I spent $3,000 total to do this experience. Now, and the good news is it cost $125 to fly to New York.
4: There you go.
2: And the hotel, I think, is $200 for the night. Not to justify my expenses, but...
4: Why are you trying to? You don't have to.
2: I'm more thinking out loud at this. Just kind of like thinking in my head.
3: Well, and I know you're trying to justify it a little bit. The best justification is this will be the last one for a while that you and Milo get to go to.
2: I don't like that. But I have a feeling that this might be the last one he wants to go. Because he's at a phase now where I'm trying to like tell him... Like, if he asks me something, I'm like, I don't know if you can do that. I try to explain why. And he goes, I know.
3: Oh, I know.
2: Dad, I told you I know.
3: I know.
2: And I'm just, and you keep explaining. And I'm like, oh, I'm trying to treat you like an adult and, like, tell you why. So, like, you just don't think I'm just going because I said so. He goes, well, I already said that. And I go, all right, so I'll just go because I said so. I'll be just like my dad. I'll ignore you. And you can deal with your mother. Have fun.
3: See how you like that.
2: See how you like that. Check. Mm. All right. We'll be back in just a moment.
0: More Toucher and Hardy on the way on the Sports Hub. 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
3: I am. I'm going to start with the fact that John Wallach told me when you left the room just now, Fred, that he always wanted to but never met Dwight Evans.
1: Mm-hmm.
3: And I said, oh, well, I actually have one quick thing happen at the U.S. Senior Open at Salem Country Club.
1: Okay.
3: Took my daughter and her friend. They're about 8 years old. Because what kid doesn't want to go see?
1: Of course.
3: You know, especially
1: golf,
3: little girls.
1: All day, nowhere else to go, sure.
3: Go see old men.
1: Right.
3: Play golf. But we were walking, I promised them, I'm like, it'll be fun, we'll find other stuff to do, and they wanted ice cream. I said, absolutely, we'll get ice cream. First thing we do when we get there, we'll get ice cream. And we're walking in. They're like, Daddy, can I have the ice cream? And her friend, Isabella's like, yeah, can we have ice cream? And I'm like, we got to find where the ice cream is. And someone says, are you young ladies looking for ice cream? I turn around and it's Dwight Evans.
2: And he's in a van.
3: And I have puppies here too.
1: Yeah.
3: But I lost one of them. Can you help me look for them? No, he said, well, here's what you do. And he brings them over and he walks them over to where the ice cream is. And I was like, girls, tell Mr. Evans, thank you. He's like, oh, no, they don't care who I am. I'm like, well, everyone else does. That was pretty nice. All right.
2: Do you think, though, that now you're resigned to have that be your obituary?
1: Never met Dwight Evans?
2: No. No, like that that your daughter will be like, she'll be like, and I remember, and it's gonna trump everything else. I remember when Dad took me to the Senior Open and Dwight Evans gave us ice cream. It's gonna. You already like you knew that was the high water mark of your relationship.
3: Yeah.
2: You could meet Dwight Evans.
1: I suppose I could. I don't know. I guess just hang around Fenway long enough, he'd be in the box there.
2: Well, I'm just sure you could be at an event that he was at. How old were you when Dwight Evans was playing?
1: Oh, I was in my teens.
2: Okay,
1: I was in my teens. He was early. He was 80s. That was Evans.
2: See, I think that the players that I liked the most was from when I was like 10 to 13.
1: Yeah.
2: And then after that, I got...
3: Yeah.
2: I liked the teams, but I didn't care for the players.
1: Rice in left, Lynn in center, Evans in right. I was always an Evans guy.
2: Billy, you weren't a Rice guy? That's strange. Even with all that personality. Okay.
3: Billy Sims. I'd probably flip out if I met Billy Sims.
2: Well, my dad was next to Billy Sims on a flight, and he brought back this napkin signed to me.
3: Yeah.
2: I think you could have found Billy Sims around Detroit if you're old enough.
3: I know. You know what, John? I feel bad. I brought something for you this morning. I was going to wait.
1: Oh.
3: It's the last double-stuffed Pop-Tart.
2: Yeah, you want that double-stuffed Pop-Tart?
1: I went and looked for it. Remember, I was going food shopping.
2: You have to let us double-stuff you.
1: No way.
4: It's the last one.
1: Awesome. Thank you very much.
2: Yeah, That's cool. Open up that honey bun.
1: Oh, yeah.
2: Yeah, you want that, don't you?
1: I do.
2: That's for you, sweetie.
1: That was very nice of you, Hardy. Thank you.
2: That's for you. Yeah. And then tomorrow I'll come by you. You remember that honey bun I gave you? You like that, right? Yeah, I can keep giving you honey bun.
1: He's going to do it until you play the music. Just going to keep going. Just play the music.
2: I bought you a sweet
1: so we can
2: treat.
1: Move on.
2: I bought you a sweet treat, bitch. You like that, don't you?
3: But that were for free.
2: Nah. He nice boy. He's sweet boy. Come over here. Yeah, you want more of those sugar? I can get you some sugar.
3: Is there sugar in your tank?
2: You know, I had a lady on the outside. I used to give her sweets like that. You know what she would do for me?
3: What?
2: She made me feel good all over. And she washed my underwear in the sink.
3: Okay. All right, that's you get 30 seconds. Red Sox last night. What was that? What was
2: you got 30 seconds to hit them knees.
3: What was the score of the game from two nights ago, John?
2: 1-0.
3: All right, get ready for more of that. Here we go.
9: Shot down the right field line, heading toward the stands, but he tucked it in there, and that's a home run. Angel Martinez with number 18. just inside the pesky pole to make it 1-0 Cleveland. Placed it absolutely perfectly to make it 1-0.
0: Well, this guy's been swinging it.
2: I'm going to tuck you in tight and swing it.
3: Red Sox.
2: Right around the pole.
3: Okay. Red Sox down 1-0 with a chance in the eighth.
9: Two. Ground ball is short. Rocchio from a knee. Out at second, out at first. Double play.
3: Whoops. Okay. All right. Well, not a whole lot else to share. Their final chance.
9: Swing and a miss, and that'll do it. Strike three. Smith strikes out the side. The last time the Red Sox played back-to-back games at Fenway that were 1-0 was July of 06. The Guardians take this. They clinch postseason play here at Fenway with a 1-0 victory.
1: You know what else is fun? No extra base hits by the Red Sox in either game.
2: Yeah, they're not hitting well. But I don't even know if it matters.
3: But I thought there was going to be something more poignant about that. The last time they played back-to-back 1-0 games, 1902.
1: Yeah.
3: I'm like, oh, it was a few months ago? Oh, so what?
2: Yeah, you got to figure that happens every now and again.
3: Who cares? Well, I took the time to look up the stat.
1: Somebody handed it to him, and okay, I'll read it. Yeah. You know.
2: Well, that meant a lot more to Cleveland than it meant to Boston. All right, so things are kind of coming into now. John, you had a bunch of stuff that I'll leave it to
1: all
2: you.
1: All right, there are a couple of things you want to talk about: the schedule first, players on the roster first.
3: Schedule
1: first. There is a day-night doubleheader scheduled for today and tonight against the Chicago Cubs. Cubs have clinched a playoff spot, but they're not sure what wild card spot they're going to have, and that's important because if you finish with the top wild card, you get home field. If you don't, you don't. So these games mean something in Chicago. The problem is tomorrow night. The game tomorrow night still scheduled for tomorrow evening despite a bad weather forecast.
3: Yeah, that's weird.
1: So now the question is, are they going to move that second game? The rumor around the ballpark last night, according to Red Sox writers, was they were going to make the teams get on a plane after they play the second game tonight and go to Tampa.
2: Wait. Because they moved the Saturday game.
3: No, they moved the Sunday.
1: They moved the Sunday game. The Sunday game is the 1 o'clock game today.
2: Ah, okay. I thought they had moved the Saturday game.
1: No,
2: okay.
1: Two today, and the Saturday game is still scheduled for tomorrow night. So the Chicago people seem to think yesterday, according to the Chicago writers, that they'd play the afternoon game and then get on a plane and go to Tampa and play Saturday and Sunday at Tropicana Field. The Red Sox people seem to think they can get both games in today, and then there are contingency plans in place depending upon the forecast. So everything is very much up in the air after the first game today.
2: So Chicago obviously wants to play the games in Tampa because they want to spread out pitching. They don't want to, yeah.
1: Now, there was one rumor spread by one of the guys who hosts the afternoon show on The Score. His name is Matt Spiegel. He said yesterday that the Cubs offered to host all three games at Wrigley Field. No weather problems there. And the Red Sox agreed to it. However, the other two teams gunning for the wild card, Philadelphia
2: ridiculous.
1: And San Diego, was like, are you effing kidding me? No way.
2: No. We actually discussed that before. There's no way you can allow them to take road games and make them home games.
1: That's not going to happen.
2: I mean, you're lucky enough. Really, what they should do is play two today and then play and then turn around and play one in Tampa, because I don't think that you should take both games and put them on a neutral field if you have an opportunity. First of all, you lose the gate if you're the Red Sox, which I wouldn't want. And second of all, I mean, in a competitive environment, you are scheduled to have those road games. You should play the road games if you can. And I think they might be able to get in the game
1: tonight. They will. Tonight, according to what I just saw, they'll get in that game. The rain's not supposed to really start until late this evening.
3: Yeah, like
1: tomorrow's game very much in jeopardy. Tomorrow's game is supposed to be a washout.
2: I thought they had moved the Saturday game to Friday, and they were going to finish the season on Sunday. But no. Okay.
1: No. There are roster problems for the Red Sox as well. Wilson Contreras, we talked about this. He got hit on the hand, and we talked to Tom Caron yesterday. He seemed to think because he took batting practice, you know, he was going to come back. Contreras surprised a lot of people after the game by saying, basically, I'm still in pain. I can't grip a bat. So there are 4 days left before you start the playoffs. He can't hit at the moment. So his availability for the playoffs would seem to be in real jeopardy. That's the bad news. The good news is Garrett Crochet is going to get on a plane today and fly to Fort Myers. He's going to throw live batting practice tomorrow, and then a final decision will be made as to his playoff availability. So it looks like that at least is trending in the right direction.
2: Well, if Crochet can pitch, then your back end of your bullpen is just insanity.
1: Also good news, Eric Miller, the guy who was struggling, the lefty he was struggling, came in and looked real good last night. So, yeah, the back end of the bullpen, you got four or five guys there that can get outs. That is good.
2: But I got one guy here that can't get out. He's trapped.
3: Where is he trapped?
2: In my web of seduction.
3: Oh. It's more of an emotional trap as opposed to a physical conflict.
2: Oh, baby, don't be like that. Sit next to me at lunch. Don't be like that, baby. Now don't you go fussing and fighting. I love you.
3: For the Red Sox.
1: Try and keep going after that.
3: For the Red Sox though, to get on a plane and like fly to Tampa, you know, to play that game tomorrow.
1: Yeah.
3: Like they don't want to. They don't need to. But if Major League Baseball tells them to, and they're like, "What are you gonna do?"
1: Technically, they still need one win in these last three games to wrap up the 5 seed. I mean, they haven't clinched it yet. All odds are they're going to wind up being the 5 seed and visit the Yankees.
2: It doesn't matter for the Red Sox, but it means a lot to the Cubs, and the Cubs need to get this in a neutral field. There's no way if I'm Philadelphia or San Diego, I'm saying that I'm letting you
3: go home and play those games.
1: I know. The Cubs are like, you know what? We'll reimburse you for the gate that you missed. Just come to Chicago. Yeah. They were doing everything they could. And believe it or not, the Red Sox had agreed to it. They're like, no problem.
2: Yeah, the Red Sox don't care.
1: Yeah.
2: I mean, yeah, if you're going to give us the gate, like, I don't care.
1: Yeah.
2: But the National League can't let that happen. I mean, that's all jammed up. I mean, there's only a game between Philadelphia and Chicago and a game between San Diego and Chicago. I mean, that's all
1: jammed
2: up. I think
1: technically Arizona's still alive for that last playoff spot, too.
2: Yes,
1: they're two back with three to go or something.
2: Yeah, yeah. I mean, Philadelphia would have to I don't know who is the tiebreaker, but it seems like maybe Philadelphia would have to lose all three. Well,
1: Phillies, I know, I'm sure you haven't noticed this, but Philly has spun into a ditch here the last couple of weeks.
2: I can tell based on their position now in the wild card.
1: They can't win any games now. Philly's in a lot of trouble.
2: And they have good pitching, too.
1: Yeah.
2: So, interesting. All right, let's take a break and be right back with more of what happened last night.
0: Sports Hub headline.
1: Patriots visit Jacksonville Sunday. They were down safety Craig Woodson and edge rusher Draymond Jones again at practice yesterday, along with Quintavious Hutchins and rookie tight end Eli Raridan. They'll be out there again today on Thursday Night Football. Atlanta beat Green Bay 35-14. Red Sox got shut out by Cleveland 1-0 at Fenway Park. Guardians clinch a playoff spot. Sox have lost 6 out of 9. They got 3 games left. For now, they'll play a day-night doubleheader against the Cubs today and tonight. Wilson Contreras told the media after the game he was unable to take batting practice because of soreness in his right hand. And the Bruins lost a preseason game in Philadelphia last night, 2-0. They visit the Washington Capitals tonight. Ryan Johnston and Bob Beers have it at 7 here on 98.5 The Sports.

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0: Right, we are Toucher and Hardy. Bert Breer is scheduled to be joining us in just a few. What's going on, Hardy?
1: Bruins in a preseason contest last night in Philadelphia.
2: Hubel springs with Chenko into the Bruins zone, and the puck will get batted in. Cole Knubel was on the doorstep. Puck stopped right in the blue paint. He was able to get a stick on it first.
1: So after picking up wins in their first two preseason games, they suffer the shutout loss 2-0 last night in Philadelphia. They'll go one more time against the Capitals tomorrow night before the regular season begins. Also, there was a football game last night, which, Fred, you watched some of this. Were you expecting the Packers to be able to handle the Atlanta Falcons last night?
0: I mean, obviously, the Falcons had looked really bad, but the Packers have not been good this year either. So they looked bad against the Jets, and they lost their first game. They hadn't won in six games before they beat the Jets in overtime, and the Jets kind of gave them the game at the end, so... It wasn't the shock of all shocks that Penix came back and maybe they had a shot.
1: Yeah, and probably not a shock that Bijan Robinson played well.
2: Here's Penix handing to Robinson, left side. Bijan, touchdown Atlanta. Bijan Robinson on the board with his first rushing score of the year. And with 92 seconds to go first quarter, the game is tied. Falcons 7, Packers 7.
0: Well, the Stars did play well. Bijan Robinson had 194 yards rushing, and Drake London had 194 yards receiving.
3: Hey, Penix threw for 256. London had 194 of that.
0: And Bijan Robinson had 19 more. So that's, what do you, if you add that up? That's,
3: yeah.
0: That's 213 of 256 yards. And sometimes doesn't that just seem to be the way that it should be? That sometimes you just take the best player,
3: yeah,
0: try to get him the ball a little bit. I know it's not that simple, but...
3: It's like high school. It's one kid who's just better than everybody else. You get the football to him a ton. That's it.
0: It's just one of those things is that there'll be games, and I understand it's way more complicated than this, and teams can completely, you know, sell out to protect one guy, but there's games where, like, the best player on the field get, you know, has, like, four targets, and you're like, eh.
1: Yeah, yeah. Green Bay unable to run the ball, 17 rushing yards last night. Jordan Love threw the ball a ton. He was 28 of 53, but well, that didn't go well either.
2: Love will take the snap, look left, going to throw middle of the field, intercepted Xavier Watts, and he'll take a seat at the 20-yard line. He does get his sixth career interception.
4: Well, and how unselfish is that? He could have taken that all the way to the house. That was going to be a touchdown.
2: Atlanta picks Jordan Love with 1:11 to play in the fourth quarter.
1: And that would be it. 35-14. Falcons get the win in Green Bay and move to 1-2 on the season. Packers also now 1-2.
0: Yeah, they don't look very good.
3: I was just going to say, I think we have a new contender for worst team in the league. I mean, based on what I saw, and you look at the... I will freely admit I did not see a lot of this game, but you shouldn't get blown out at home by 21 points by Atlanta. And you're right. They should have lost to the Jets, too. They should be 0-3.
1: Yeah.
3: I don't see any team that's significantly worse than the one I saw last night.
0: Tennessee.
3: Okay. You've seen them. I haven't. So.
0: No, Tennessee, trust me, not
3: okay.
0: Good.
3: Okay. Well, the Robert Saleh effect.
1: Jordan Love taking...
0: It's part of the equation, yes.
1: Yeah. Jordan Love taking the responsibility.
5: My footwork in the pocket, I think, making accurate throws. My decision-making and reads, going through those things quickly.
0: Oh, the just Dolphins. The Dolphins are worse, without a question.
5: I have right now is not good. I think a lot of areas we need to improve, but at the end of the day, I'll just sit here and look at myself and say there's so much stuff I can improve on. It always starts with me.
0: Oh, wow. Do you just look at yourself? Oh, that's the gala I was at.
3: Oh!
0: Hey, look at that.
1: I didn't see you.
0: Yeah, what the hell?
1: Yeah.
0: They had a celebrity there. They didn't even put me on.
1: I'll call Channel 5. Tell them to clean it up over there. All right, so that's it. Patriots, of course, will visit Jacksonville Jaguars on Sunday afternoon. Bert Breer coming in here in a couple of minutes. We'll be talking
3: Jaguars.
1: And we'll be going around the NFL later this morning. Some other games to look out for this weekend, huh?
3: Yeah, a couple of starters missing for the Patriots, though. A couple of starters. Probably not going to play. Woodson, Draymond Jones, probably not going to play.
0: Okay. Well, it's about time someone didn't play for them after last year. It's about time they missed some important players.
3: Carlton Davis, full participant in practice again yesterday. Looks like he will play.
0: Well, I would be shocked. Unless Carlton Davis hurts himself again in practice, he's playing. But that's big. That's big for them. So we will be back in just a moment. Hopefully, Burt Breer will be here.
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3: Patriots are without starting safety Craig Woodson and edge rushers Draymond Jones and Quintavious Hutchins at practice yesterday as they continue to get ready for a road game in Jacksonville on Sunday. Rookie tight end Eli Raridan was also absent after being limited on Wednesday. The team will practice one final time today. In other NFL news, Atlanta had no trouble with the Green Bay Packers at Lambeau Field last night, blowing them out 35-14. Cleveland got a 319-foot solo homer just inside the pesky pole by Angel Martinez in the top of the second inning. They beat the Red Sox 1-0 to clinch a playoff spot. Sox managed two hits for the night. They have three games left before the playoffs. They'll play a day-night doubleheader against the Cubs today, and they still have one game scheduled for tomorrow evening at Fenway against Chicago, but Chad Tracy's team is ready in case they have to leave and go somewhere else.
5: I think the current situation is everybody's coming packed, ready to go, but no definitive answer yet if we're leaving, but everybody will be here with their luggage packed and ready to go in case we need to leave after the second.
3: There are rumors that tomorrow's game could still be moved to Tampa Bay and Tropicana Field. Wilson Contreras told the media after the game he was unable to take batting practice yesterday because of continued pain in his right hand. As for Garrett Crochet, he's scheduled to throw a live batting practice tomorrow in Fort Myers, and then a decision will be made to his availability for the playoffs. And a roster of mostly Bruins backups lost a preseason game in Philadelphia last night 2-0. They wrap up their four-game exhibition schedule tonight in D.C. against the Washington Capitals. Ryan Johnson and Bob Beers have it at 7 on the 98.5 The Sports Hub Bruins Radio Network, driven by the versatile Honda CR-V, available at your local New England Honda dealers. 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

0: 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Our friend Albert Breer is here with us today. He is going to cover all of the NFL. He's here for the entire hour. He is the one with the Lane Kiffin stories and everything else.
1: Oh, yeah.
0: Yeah.
1: That was... The background of all of that is really interesting, and in how this first came up and everything else, and like it was just a email string that was going around and everything, and now the whole world knows, which is fascinating.
0: Yeah, he was going to talk. This is beyond what Bert knows. I mean, it goes along the line of what Bert knows. There's some book or something coming out about Lane Kiffin. And when he was at Arizona, he was drinking a lot. Not Arizona. When he was at Alabama as the offensive coordinator, he was drinking a lot, whatever. I'm sure a lot of coaches do. But he was doing it at Tuscaloosa bars, like college bars. And he was positioning himself in ways to have sex with the co-eds, which, again, I guess, you know, if you can, I guess, and that's your thing, you can do it. But then he would come back to the facilities sobbing and crying about his way he is. He wronged his family, and he would do it over and over and over and over again.
1: Yeah, it was, and, you know, I think Saban eventually got fed up with him, but there was lots of things that they sort of had to keep an eye on while he was there. And, you know, it's actually, Saban actually fired Kiffin during the playoffs because he had taken the job at Florida Atlantic to...
2: Remember this.
1: Now, everybody remembers, of course, he got fired on the tarmac at USC. Mm-hmm. And, like, that was after he had jumped. He got fired from the Raiders. Then he went to Tennessee.
0: He quit Tennessee in the middle of the night.
1: Yeah, and that was, I mean, you remember the reaction there.
0: Well, that guy, he held a press conference at Tennessee saying that he was leaving.
1: Right.
0: Which is, like, insanity. He just caused a riot. Like, he could have... You leave without saying any, and he did it because of his ego. You leave without saying, you get to the next school. Now, none of this is good, but you get to the next school and then you do a press conference there in Lane Kiffin's head because he's the most important person in the world. He did a late night press conference at Tennessee causing literal riots because, you know, it's college kids that just want an excuse to go crazy.
1: Right.
0: And then he went, what do I do?
1: Yeah. You know. Yeah.
2: He's lucky he's good at what he does. Well, he's an a-hole.
1: He's very good.
2: I mean, Ole Miss in the tournament, my God.
1: Yeah, almost won a national championship. Yeah.
3: Does he have, like, supporters outside of what he does football-wise? I mean, are there people who actually like and will back up Lane Kiffin as a person?
1: I would love to know. It's interesting because, like, he came up with Steve Sarkisian. Mm-hmm. They were kind of the two young offensive coaches under Norm Chow, who was the offensive coordinator for Pete Carroll. And I would love to know what some of the people that were around him back then think. Now, Sark had his own problems. If you remember, Sark went through a battle with alcoholism and all that.
2: He got fired for drinking, right?
1: Right, yeah. He got fired from USC because he replaced Kiffin at USC.
2: And he got fired for his drinking,
1: right?
2: Yes.
1: Like, so it's like this, everything that happened at USC 20, 25 years ago, like, it's just, there's so much there, you know? It was like sort of the last vestige of an outlaw college program before the rules changed. It was the Reggie Bush thing. You guys remember that?
2: Well, they did a 30 for 30 on Carroll at USC. Didn't touch on any of that.
3: But, yeah. you know, with the, you know, guys like, you know, Belichick or Saban, they've got the resume to back it up. And you'll also have players who will come forward and say they're phenomenal coaches.
1: And even
3: Urban Meyer had you. So there are, you know, there.
1: Thanks, Hardy.
3: You know, for guys who are seemingly detestable, there are some people there to say, like, no, you actually don't know. I don't hear that for Lane Kiffin.
1: Yeah, and I think you saw the reaction from the Ole Miss players, too, right? Like, do you guys see the picture of them running
3: off
1: the field?
3: They were,
1: like,
3: sure,
1: waving,
3: they loved it.
1: Sure. Him.
2: Yeah.
1: And I almost feel like with him, it's one of those things, like, where I mean, these kids aren't stupid. You know what I mean? Like, so when you go to play for him, you sort of know what you're signing up for, right? You're not signing up to build a lifelong relationship with the guy. You're signing up to become a better football player and get to the NFL, right? Like that. It just,
3: it's very transactional.
1: Yeah. Like, it does feel like that, though, doesn't it? Like, it does feel like there's that piece of it. And I will say this, like, I don't think like Lane makes any bones about what he is. I think we all know what he is, and I'm not sure that he's run from any of that.
0: Big crybaby.
1: He's an interesting figure for sure.
0: Yeah, he loves banging co-eds and then coming back and weeping about it.
1: Well, I guess Old Miss is the place to go if you're into that.
0: He just loves to weep about it. He can't get enough weeping.
1: I wonder where that ranked. Like, wonder where that ranked in his decision to go to Old Miss in the first place was the reputation that Old Miss has.
3: Oh yeah.
1: What do they say? We redshirt Miss Americas. Isn't that what it is?
0: Yeah. Yeah, but I would. But is Miss America who you want? You could go to LSU and get girls that are willing to go Miss 15 at a time. I think Ole Miss is like, to be Miss America, you're almost chasing. Like, plus extremely racist, as we know. The best thing about Lane Kiffin at that Oklahoma-LSU game was after Ole Miss intercepted that ball at the end of the game, and they were just straight up dogging Kiffin, like just straight
1: up. Yeah, that's what I'm saying. Like, they were pointing, they were all,
0: But you saw the running backs coach at LSU just screaming at the fan section. They're all strange.
1: It's great.
0: It's great. And it's pro football now. Yeah. And there's like zero professionalism.
3: I love the idea of Kiffin being at one of those college bars and so easily spottable because he's the one guy at the bar sitting down. Everyone else is standing up and like hanging out with their friends, but there's
0: he's not sitting down. If you know the stories, he's in a storage room in the back.
3: Well, yes,
0: but having people brought to him to
1: like the Godfather.
0: He's hitting about like 10%. It seems on those situations. He'll get you like a Jaeger bomb, but then then it's your choice to stay or go. A lot of times the decision's to go, because I could see if you're a girl. First of all, I could see not caring about Lane Kiffin at all if you're in college, just being like, whatever. But then but more than that, I guess if you met Lane Kiffin and he had like a lot, like whatever, it would be like impressive because there's this like guy that everyone wants to be around and he's a big shot. But there is also something about being brought into a storage room where all your friends are out at the bar and a guy goes like, hey. And you're like, yeah, hey. Like, I'd way more rather be out at the bar than sitting with you in the storage facility.
1: It's weird, but I mean, like, maybe it's a power thing. You know what I mean? Like, that you feel like you're being brought back into some exclusive area, and here's this really powerful guy at the university.
0: I would challenge the amount of power he has in a college girl student's mind, and also I would challenge... Right. It's one thing to be at like a really exclusive club and be brought to a VIP section where there's a collection of celebrities. There's another thing to be brought back and there's like, hey, I'm the assistant coach. Like, I'm sure there's girls that would do it to impress their dads.
1: It's at a school like that though, where everything's so centered around football and here's the offensive coordinator and you see him on TV, you know? And like, so,
0: I think that we sometimes get lost in our own worlds. Like,
1: I think you're right about that.
0: Yeah, I think that there's like tons of girls at Alabama that go to football games on Saturdays and have fun and follow the team. I don't know how many of them
1: they
0: are starstruck
1: name
0: by
1: three players in the team, right?
0: Or I'm not even that, but I wouldn't be starstruck by the offensive coordinator,
1: right?
0: Like, you know. Like,
1: well, I mean, like, you know. Obviously, I went to a school like that. I don't know how many girls I knew could have named a single assistant coach on Ohio State. I mean, they love going to the games and the social aspect of it and everything else. And it was so central to everything that, you know, like the social life in the fall. But like, that doesn't mean they know who like the starting tight end is, you know?
0: Well, that's like when Callahan comes in here, he's like, it's a cover eight or whatever the hell it
3: six.
0: Was. Cover six. And he's like, and he's going on and you're like, I don't know what cover six is. No obligation to know that. I'm not some kind of...
1: you guys want me to break down quarter, quarter, half?
2: Well, no,
0: we did already.
2: We
0: know it now.
2: Well, I'm not sure about that. I'm not sure I fully understand it, and it was explained to me.
3: Half the field is cover two, the other half is cover four.
2: Right. I see. So they were
1: half his quarters, half his cover two. Yeah.
2: I see. Yes. Okay.
0: So one side of the field, they've got short and long covered up in a zone, and the next one they have this the field cut up into quarters. So it's difficult to maneuver in that area.
1: So when you're looking, it's harder to identify what you're looking at.
2: Wow. Glad I have you three here. Thanks. Yeah. Now I get it. I didn't.
0: No wonder your dad had to keep correcting your English papers when you were a kid. You just nothing sinks in with you.
2: He likes to bring up those childhood trauma things at this.
0: Well, I just learned it yesterday. I'm the one who felt bad for you. I asked you about it off the air. I said that it wouldn't have been better if your dad just kind of let you be.
2: That's probably true, like
0: demanding perfection in high school is a little
2: weird. We had this long conversation, Bert, and all of a sudden I'm like, wow, there's a lot of damage I hadn't thought about before.
0: His dad, well, everyone's dad.
4: He really did a value on him.
2: I mean, he's like, wow, this is why I am the way I am. Wow.
0: Well, that's why you kill animals.
1: That's why Fred's here. He's here to help.
0: Yeah. Exactly. All right. A lot of injuries in the NFL, a lot of big injuries. Hard to feel sorry for the Patriots when you see what other teams are going through. Yep.
2: And then Green Bay is shockingly terrible.
1: That was
2: early in the season.
1: That was as eye-opening a result as I think we've seen thus far.
2: They're a bottom five team in the league.
1: That was terrible.
2: Like,
1: and they should have lost the Jets.
0: Yes.
2: We were talking about that earlier.
1: They should have lost the Jets.
0: By the way, I do not blame, and now more people are coming to my side, but when I watched that game, I didn't think Glenn did anything particularly unforgivable to lose that game. Thank you. It's like they're like, we could have gotten the ball with 30 seconds left in the half. Your punt returner flubbed two punts. What do you think? You're going to go down? You got 30 seconds. You're going to go down? Like, forget it. Like, that cost you the game. Mm-hmm. You were still ahead. You got in more of a lead after that. Anyway, that was a shocking because it was. Is Penix okay? Is Penix going to be okay?
1: I mean, they have to evaluate that the rest of the year because they're going to need to make a decision. They're one of a million teams that I feel like has to make an evaluation on what they have at the position. Over the course, I mean, the Giants do now. Like, what if the Giants are sitting there with a top five pick next year? Do you know enough about Jackson Dart to pass on one of the quarterbacks? I mean, they're one of those teams that, like, you don't know for sure that they're taking one next year, but they at least need to evaluate it. They've got a guy that they spent the eighth pick on there. And I thought he looked pretty good last night, like after the first quarter, which was a little rough for him. Like, I thought he looked good. The rushing numbers were. And, I mean, now Bijan Robinson is one of the best players in the league. Like, Bijan Robinson last night I thought was outrageously good. You know, if you're Atlanta, I think you look at it and you see, all right, like, you know, now – you know, we've got 3 months to figure out whether or not Penix is our guy. The Packers have a lot to evaluate. I mean, the Packers was, you start to look at like the guys that they've paid and it's like, you know, Christian Watson and Jaden Reed, who didn't play last night. And, you go down the list, Josh Jacobs isn't out there. Jordan Love, obviously they paid Devontae Wyatt. And like, is it good enough? Right, or have they paid the right guys?
2: No.
1: And I think there's some big picture questions you got to ask if you're the Packers now.
0: Can I ask you something stupid?
1: Yeah.
0: Look, obviously, teams gear their defenses that we've heard about from Belichick all the time. Like, you're not going to be able to do what you're best at against us. And I understand that there's, you know, ways to eliminate the biggest threats from teams, but at the expense of getting the ball to other places. Last night, and I'm sure this is more of a Green Bay problem than anything else, but last night, Bijan Robinson has 194 yards running and 19 yards receiving. Drake London has 194 yards receiving. Is there a time generally, because I've been hearing this in this week of talking about different teams and things like that, is there like almost an obligation to get your ball to the biggest playmakers? At least try to get the ball to your biggest playmakers during the course of a team. And do teams overthink that sometimes?
1: Well, I think creatively you have to find ways to, you know, what anyone would say was, okay, like Atlanta, you know, Bijan Robinson's the number one threat. Put eight guys in the box, you know, make sure that you're watching him at all points. But it's Atlanta's job to free him of that. It's Atlanta's job to figure out ways to spring him, and it's Atlanta's job to make people pay for it. And I thought, like, with a couple of things they did with Drake London, they were able to make Green Bay pay for overcompensating, and then it becomes kind of one of those you're damned if you do, you're damned if you don't situations. I think it's, again, like, as you pay a guy like a London, you pay a guy like a Robinson, I think it's on you creatively, not just to, like, have the guy there as, like, oh, yeah, now everyone has to worry about him. It's also putting him in a position creatively to make plays. And a lot of times that means moving these guys around and doing different things with them. And, I think the Falcons obviously did a really good job of that last night.
3: There's only a handful of players where you say the one guy that you need to worry about that other teams can't come up with a solution for.
1: Right.
3: I mean, it's like really like the Randy Mosses of the sport, where it's like, it doesn't matter what you try and do, he's gonna get his. Everyone else, the one guy that you got to worry about on an offense, defenses, even like mediocre defenses, will figure out a way to harness that a little bit. So I think you're absolutely right, Bert. It's, you've got the guy now. Make sure you don't waste having him here. You know, you gotta
0: think
3: about your part.
0: I don't want to pay Justin Jefferson, and they don't do this in Minnesota, but I don't want to pay Justin Jefferson or Jamar Chase to be a decoy.
1: Right.
0: Like, I don't, like, well, he demands, like, double coverage all the time. Well, yeah, but I want him with the ball.
1: Right.
0: Like he's my most effective
1: player with
0: the ball.
1: And that's your job, is to creatively find ways, and that you do that by moving him around and, like, just putting the defense in certain conflicts where they can't do that. And I thought what was amazing about Bijan yesterday too, last night too, was like the two biggest runs, like, he made someone miss in such a small, like, if you watch those runs, you'll see, I think they were both, the two longest runs were both inside runs. And he makes people miss in such small, such short areas. You know, it's like, there's a defender right in front of him, and he shakes them so fast, and he's gone, you know? And it was,
2: I saw just one. He went up the sideline, then cut back to the middle of the field.
1: Right.
2: I counted. He made five people miss.
1: Well, if you look at the beginning of that play, you'll see, I think it was like a power. He was like, he ran off tackle.
2: Yes.
1: And in the hole, he makes someone miss, and that's what springs it.
2: Yep.
1: And so it's like they had it defended. They had a guy there unblocked. Right, and it didn't matter.
0: And that's why
1: you
0: pay a running back.
1: Right.
0: And him and Gibbs are so much better than everyone else in the NFL, in my opinion. I mean, those two, because Gibbs has learned how to put his head down too. So, like, those two, I think it's those two guys and everyone else. Those
1: and
0: two guys are
1: the most
0: fun to watch.
1: It's because they do it in the passing game too. It's
0: because
1: those guys are threat. It's because when you, and it's, this is what I think Christian McCaffrey is and why Christian McCaffrey was worth the money. It's because when you break the huddle, like, the defense needs to know where that guy is going, and it's not always going to be in the same spot, and you can line them up all over the place, and you can compromise the structure of a defense by just putting that guy in a different place.
3: Right, and it's not just two or three guys in one specific unit that are going to have to game plan for him.
0: It's going to be two guys.
3: Pretty much the entire defense is going to have to account for him, you know, throughout the course.
1: And I think it's one of those things too. The interesting part about it to me is, like, the smart team. So this is 2 years ago, and you guys remember Josh Jacobs, Derrick Henry, Saquon Barkley were all free agents, and it was the Packers, the Ravens, and the Eagles that signed those guys. Those aren't stupid teams, right? And I think what happened was running backs got devalued to the point where then they became a value, where it was like, all right, like, we've knocked these guys' numbers down to the point where it's like, so these the Lions and the Falcons are paying those two guys like a little over $20 million a year apiece, or whatever, $24, $25 million apiece. That is what, 55%, 60% of what Jamar Chase and Jackson Smith and Jigba make.
3: Yeah.
1: And how much more do those guys have the ball in their hands than their top receivers? I mean, there's not even a ton of risk in signing guys like that.
0: No,
1: you know?
0: And especially since you're not banking on them to have a long career either. I mean, if you're paying them through their prime, you're paying them for years that they should be effective.
1: Right.
0: All right. Bert is here. We can pivot to the Patriots, who I think that fate, the universe, had to have worked in this way. There has to have been. Teams get injured. And no crying from Patriots fans because there's 800 quarterbacks out. You're not in the worst place in the world, but we'll get into those injuries and what the results of them will be in just a moment.
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0: All right, if your libido is low, if your workouts haven't been productive, if you got brain fog and you're tired all the time, you might feel like you're getting old, but you are getting old. 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
5: 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Agree with it. Argue about it. Argue about it. It is Boston Sports. Boston Sports. And it is all we do. 98.5, the Sports Hub.
0: You've been aggravated since we turned the mics on.
3: I don't know what it is. I don't have time to think about that right now.
0: It's ridiculous.
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0: 5, the sports hub. I don't know. Fred's around here somewhere. We're getting ready to talk injuries, though, with Albert Breer.
1: Okay.
2: There he is.
0: Sam Darnold going to be back a little sooner than expected, it looks like, huh? Yeah,
2: dude. I got it. I have to be here for anything to work.
0: Oh, is that right?
1: Okay.
2: I listened to hysterics with my Stevie B joke. Melissa was very upset because Stevie B was supposed to play the Kowloon.
0: Oh.
2: And so I said, he's not playing the Kowloon. She said, yeah. And I go, why don't you just have him come over? Which I could have made an easier thing. I could have just said, well, why don't you just go over there and watch him bust tables? Because, you know, Stevie B. I'd never heard of Stevie B before the Chili Guy. Stevie B. Yeah, Stevie B. Uh-huh. All right, go ahead, Hardy. Yes, we were talking about injuries and... All right, so
0: I was just going to do first things first.
2: Yeah,
0: the Sam Darnold injury that happened in the first game with the Patriots this season, and
3: yeah, I mean,
0: I remember talking at the time like, who suffered the bigger loss here? The defending Super Bowl champions with their starting quarterback or receiver that just came out of the Patriots. And I remember saying at the time, it's like, oh, it's the Patriots. They're gonna end up being more hurt by this. Get it? Then the Seahawks are, and it turns out, well, yeah, because there's two things going on there. Looks like AJ Brown's going to be out longer than originally anticipated, and now Darnold's going to be back maybe on Sunday.
3: Yeah, I mean, that's his goal. He's trying to get back, and I think that there's a good chance he is back on Sunday.
0: So what was it, that injury with Darnold? Like,
3: it was a funky one where it was a hip joint and glute tendon. Which was a weird combination where when I talked to people there, like I had initially heard this is a 3 to 6 week injury. And when I asked Seahawks people about it, what kept coming back was, we just don't know, because it is a rare combination of things. And so a lot of it's going to be based on feel and where he's at. And so, they feel good that they feel good about where he's at, and it looks like they dodged a bullet. It looks like the Bears dodged a bullet, but the whole quarterback injury thing is interesting because, you know, I was talking to a head coach the other day about this, and you know, I asked about kind of the trend of like quarterback injuries, and he said, well, how many of these injuries do you see when the quarterback's back foot is hitting the ground and he's playing on time and on rhythm? And so I said none. And, you know, like if you want to go down each of them and you look at each of them, and this relates to Drake too, but Caleb Williams was on a bootleg / he's trying to escape. Jaden Daniels trips over his center. You know, Sam Darnold is escaping the pocket. Kyler Murray is scrambling.
0: Yeah.
3: Like, so you look at all of the injuries. And so I've got a story going up on this today. I actually started to dig a little deeper into it. And I have data on quarterback scrambles and quarterback designed runs over the last 20 years and the number that have got the numbers and how they've changed. And they are so far up.
1: Mm-hmm.
3: And so many of these are happening in scramble situations. And one thing people need to remember about that, too, is in the scramble situations, quarterbacks are even more exposed because, A, the rules change when you scramble, right? Like when you start to, when you scramble, the rules start to change. When you become a runner, the rules start to change. So defenders can hit you in different ways.
1: They're also bigger, stronger, and faster.
3: They're bigger and stronger and faster than they've ever been before. You know, and quarterbacks are more reliant on doing those sorts of things than they have been in the past because they're built that way too. And I thought this was interesting was they aren't callous to take hits the same way that a running back is, that a receiver is, that a tight end is. In other words, the receivers and the tight ends and the running backs spent the entire summer getting themselves prepared to take hit after hit after hit. That's the entire summer for them. And a lot of times, a quarterback who doesn't play in the preseason is taking his first real hit in week one. So he's not as calloused to contact as these guys are. And so it's just an interesting trend, and I think that, like, whether or not quarterback injuries are up, you know, we'll see. I don't have enough data yet to figure out. But, like, if you look at the number of scrambles, the number of quarterback designed runs, all of those numbers are up. And I'll pull them up for you guys if you want. It's really, I mean, it's like double.
2: Well, have you noticed that, like, especially running backs, they'll take a lot of contact to the back in that they'll maneuver themselves so they're getting...
3: Because they have to learn to do it.
2: Yes.
4: Yeah.
2: Because, like, if you see a running back hit a hole... And then there's like a stack. They'll move like so that everyone's on their back and they're pushing back, you know, that way. Like, yeah. And
3: all right.
2: Know, same thing with receivers. They can learn how to get hit or they can go low and get under the hit.
3: So quarterback scrambles. This is from 2005 to 2009 by year. 556, 543, 529, 574, 546. That's a league-wide, right? The last 3 years, 1,035, 1,062, 1,089.
4: Yeah.
3: So, like, that's double. You know what I mean?
2: Right.
3: Like, so then you go to the designed runs. The designed runs were at 1,000 20 years ago. They actually went down into, like, the 700s. And then by 2020, it was up to 1,500. So, like... And then they've come back down since, and I think part of that is kind of starting to understand some of this stuff. But, like, some of the league data is really interesting. And, you know, I think a big piece of it, and this is, again, this is just the nature of the sport, but, you know, what you have is as the quarterback position has become more important, you're seeing better athletes play the position. Where maybe 20 years ago, 30 years ago, 40 years ago, the best athlete in the field was the running back or the receiver. Now you see it more often as the quarterback because of the economics of it, because of the like everything, that the importance of the position is just elevated. So it attracts better athletes. Those better athletes, what's the best way to use them when they're high school players? They get developed that way. You get to college, you only have so much time to play. They get developed that way. Then they get to the pros. They haven't been in a minor league system because the job of the high school coach and the college coach is to win games. So they're trying to win games with those guys. And then there's so much pressure to put them on the field right away instead of developing them to play the game the way the game was played 25 years ago. It's, well, the pressure's on us. We got to play them right away. We only have so many years or else we're all going to get fired. So how do we best get them on the field now? And you're using them in those ways that are great, that works, but exposes them to more hits, that reinforces some habits that don't necessarily translate to the NFL game. And then these guys get the crap knocked out of them.
4: The athleticism of quarterbacks is demanded because the defenders are bigger, stronger, and faster. You don't have as much time to stand back in the pocket and pick out a wide receiver. You have to be able to get away from the rush.
3: Yeah.
4: The majority of quarterbacks can handle that as their career goes on. And then there's a guy like Caleb Williams, who I don't know, is he fit to handle that? I mean, he had a hamstring injury that really wasn't a hamstring injury, and he might be equipped to get away some of the rush, but who knows once he gets hit
0: and didn't
4: what's going to happen?
0: And he didn't even get hit.
4: Well, mentally, I'm not sure he's there. So if you're Chicago and you invested all this draft capital, and yeah, he's a great athlete, but when he gets hit or doesn't get hit, different things happen to him than other quarterbacks.
3: Well, somebody who has a hamstring injury himself right now.
4: Okay, of course. Yes, right.
2: It's sciatica, I bet.
3: It's not. It's actually,
2: You don't know.
3: It's a proximal hamstring tear that I have.
2: You don't
3: right
2: know.
3: Now.
2: They can get a diagnosis wrong.
4: You are we'll hurt see. Much worse than Caleb Williams is. When you're here walking around.
0: What's the film say?
3: I would say, it's fair to ask those questions because of the way that he plays and is there a shelf life to it? And then, yeah, there's like the pain tolerance end of it that does come into it for sure. And it's why, like, you look at Josh Allen and, like, how long is that going to last? And you remember Cam Newton, the way that,
4: yes,
3: like, he went from one of the best players in football. Fell off the cliff. And, like, part of it was because he played the way he did. He hurt his shoulder repeatedly.
4: Mm-hmm.
3: And now all of a sudden he can't throw the same way. He's more reliant on his legs, wears down, and nature takes its course. So, I mean, the Chiefs have been worried about, I can tell you internally, before the ACL, there was concern over the number of lower leg injuries that that Mahomes was taking. And there are examples of guys adjusting. Like, I think this is one thing, like, Roethlisberger doesn't get enough credit for. like when they had those young receivers, when it was when Antonio Brown and Emmanuel Sanders and Mike Wallace were all young guys, and Todd Haley came in there as the offensive coordinator, he adjusted the way he played. So it was more like, and they drilled it into his head, like, you're not going to last if you keep playing this way. Like, you need to learn to get rid of the ball faster. And so, you know, it's really interesting. I don't know if you guys saw this, but Brady had a quote that Belichick told him when he was younger, our offense can't do anything until the ball is out of your hands, right? Mm-hmm. Like, and that was sort of his way of saying, like, you need to get the ball out of your, like, it needs to come out. And, like, Brady understood, like, for a quarterback like that, and that's the older, like, that's Peyton Manning, right? Those sorts of quarterbacks, like, it's programmed into them, like, nothing's going to happen for our offense until the ball's out, right? Is that the case for Josh Allen? Is that the case for Patrick Mahomes?
4: No.
3: Is that the case for Drake May? No.
4: No.
3: Because they're phenomenal athletes who can do it on their own, and that's a double-edged sword.
0: Okay.
2: I fear that Belichick stopped paying attention to Brady after he got older. He moved on to another young guy.
0: Oh, yeah.
3: Handsome Jim?
2: Yeah, something. He just, and then he gave him a condo in Brooklyn.
3: Oh.
2: All right. We'll be back in just a moment to finish things up with Bert Breer. Here are the headlines.
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4: Patriots are without Craig Woodson, Draymond Jones, and Quintavious Hutchins again at practice yesterday. Also, rookie tight end Eli Raridan missing after being limited on Wednesday. They got a road game coming up in Jacksonville on Sunday. On Thursday Night Football, Atlanta blew out the Green Bay Packers at Lambeau Field 35-14. At Fenway Park, Cleveland clinched the playoff spot. They beat the Red Sox 1-0. Sox managed two hits. They'll play a day-night doubleheader against the Cubs this afternoon and this evening. The final game of the regular season still scheduled to be played here tomorrow night, although there were rumors last night it could be played at Tropicana Field in Tampa. In other Sox news, Wilson Contreras told the media after the game he's still unable to take batting practice. Also, Garrett Crochet will throw live BP tomorrow in Fort Myers, and then a decision will be made as to his availability for the playoffs. And the Bruins lost a preseason game in Philadelphia last night 2-0. They wrap up their four-game schedule tonight in D.C. against the Washington Capitals. Ryan Johnston and Bob Beers have it at 7 right here on 98.5 The Sports Hub. 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
13: 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And then it was just really natural how through the guys I was able to meet Dr. Lepresti and then going over and talking to him and finding out how seamless it would be to get the results that I was looking for.

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0: We are Toucher and Hardy, and Bert Breer is here as we finish things up. Bert, what has been going on with Drake May? What are you hearing around the league?
1: Well, I think it's just like the natural progression at the position. And, you know, I think, again, everyone expects this linear development from all of these quarterbacks. And because the four guys who I think have been the premier four of this sort of generation, moving Stafford to the side of that because he's kind of the previous generation. But, you know, Joe Burrow, Patrick Mahomes, Josh Allen, Lamar Jackson, those guys were kind of rocket ships, like up and up and up and up and up. And so everybody expects that from all of these guys. I think it's really kind of a confluence of circumstance where last year you had a really top-end offensive coordinator coming in Josh McDaniels, who'd never had a quarterback like that. So you're able to throw a lot at defenses that they didn't see coming or they couldn't have forecast. And you're playing a schedule that wasn't the most difficult schedule in the league by a long shot. So, like, I'm not saying what you saw was fool's gold. It wasn't. And I voted for him for MVP. He played great. But I think by the time you got to January, now you got 17 games on tape of Drake in Josh's offense. You're playing against high-end defensive coordinators that have high-end talent. And the step up of competition was more than just one step. It felt like multiple steps up in competition and week after week. And now you're starting to have a book built on him on how you defend him because these teams are able to get to him a little bit differently. And so, you know, I think it's just sort of the natural bumps that you have coming. But because Drake's circumstances were so like kind of unique where it's like, all right, you're playing this schedule against these teams with this new coordinator, and now all of a sudden, like the circumstances change completely when you get to January, and early this year they've had to play the Seahawks and Steelers. And the Steelers aren't a great defense. Seahawks are. You know, you're seeing him have to fight through some things.
2: Is he thinking too much? That's been a popular notion this week.
1: Yeah, I mean, I think you can see him guiding the ball a little bit. And I think you can see a little less certainty in his footwork and the
2: uncomfortable
1: way.
2: Uncomfortable is the other popular narrative.
1: And just like I don't know if it's the wheels turning, but it's just he's not playing with the same level of

0: certainty and confidence that he was, say, in the middle of last year. And look, that's when a lot of the calls are working out exactly like they drew them up, like it looked on Thursday in practice. Mm-hmm. It's a lot easier than when the picture changes on you and now all of a sudden, you know, you've got to read it out and make a decision really, really fast. And again, like, I think, you know, these, every quarterback, like, defensive coordinators are going to, they're going to write a book on you. You mm-hmm. know what I mean? Like, and that book's now been written on Drake. And so what is that book? It's make sure that you're covering over the top, you know, the two high safeties, or like Callahan said, like that quarter half coverage, whatever it is, you're preventing the big shot and you're forcing him to stay in the pocket. And I thought this was interesting. And I mentioned this in the midday show yesterday. You know, I thought Matthew Stafford, I thought the best quarterback game of the 2025 season by any quarterback in the league was Matthew Stafford in a loss, was how he played against Seattle in the NFC Championship game. Mm-hmm. And I remember, like, over the summer, I talked to McVay about it, and Sean said to me, he's like, yeah, because Seattle makes you play freaking quarterback. They make you play quarterback. And what does that mean? Well, that means you're sitting back there and you are operating from the pocket and you have to read it out and you have to go to number three on this play, go to number four on this play. You have to find answers. And that's hard to do, you know? And so, you know, what happens when you play defenses that are good enough to pin you in the pocket and force you to read it out? And yes, there are answers there, but you've got to have poise and confidence in yourself to do it. And I just think that that's part of the natural maturation of a quarterback. And again, I think with, like, a lot of these guys.
1: But just quickly, Bert, I think Josh was talking about this yesterday, about, you know, whether they're going to change things and whether they're going to do it. And I'm really, really paraphrasing here, but saying, like, oh no, we know the right things to do, and Drake knows the right things to do, and he is a coordinator, and the other people in the offense. It's just a matter of, I guess, in contrast to what, you know, Stafford did in that game against Seattle. Not everyone is going to, get everything right away and execute it perfectly. And we're not always going to make the right play call, but we don't have to change. We don't have to blow up the system. We just need to get better at doing it.
0: So when I looked at, so I thought, looking through it, that the three interceptions against Seattle, the first mistake was physical. The second mistake was mental. The third was a combination of both. Then when I dug more into it and I talked to more people about it, all three of them were mental. All three of them were mental mistakes. So the first one, the one where he threw to Dobbs and Pritchett picked it off. My understanding is he should have taken the check down to Corey Kiner for 10 yards. Take the easy money there. The second one, the Julian Love pick, he was trying to muscle a throw in there that wasn't there, and Julian Love baited him and was able to take the ball away. And then the third one was just a complete mess. And, you know, I think it's, I've used this phrase a few times, but, like, he listens to it, he learns it, right? Like, and they really feel like he's a good listener and he is learning it. But the way it was phrased to me was, sometimes a quarterback has to live it. And sometimes a quarterback has to sort of run the car into the wall.
1: He hasn't played enough yet,
0: And crash the car to realize, like, okay, I really can't do that. And so, like, I think Drake's going to learn from it, but there's a process to that too. And again, like, I think for a lot of these guys, you know, we were just talking about quarterback, the sort of freak athlete quarterback that Drake's in that category, right? With a Josh Allen, a Justin Herbert, a Patrick Mahomes, like, all of these guys, when you have the escape hatch of, like, well, I can just scramble and make something happen, if there's a defense who's good enough to take that away from you and forces you, no, you're going to have to win now from the pocket, that's a different type of challenge.
1: Yeah.
0: And I also think, like, look, I think there's, like, a hidden thing, too, where I think they do miss Stephon Diggs in the one specific way, and that's he is so good in scramble. He was so good in scramble situations. He does not get enough credit for as smarter receiver as he was. And do they have that guy that when Drake is able to get out, when Drake is able to buy time, that he's on the same page with that way, that is sort of where he's supposed
1: to be. It's a good point. I don't think it's all that hidden. I think they're absolutely missing Diggs, yeah. And that's kind of apparent.
2: All right. Well, Bert Breer, enjoy the nor'easter and everything else. I hope you don't have to get out anywhere unless you're leaving today.
0: I don't. No. I just hope my cable and my internet make it out. I've got a generator, so that part I'll be okay with. But the cable and the internet is my
1: concern. Is it like the full home automatic on generator?
0: Or it just fires right up. Yeah.
1: What fun is that?
2: You can move.
0: So when we bought our house, it had the generator with it, right? Like it had, and I thought it was like, oh, this is a nice bonus. When you live in the part of the state that I live in, you really need it. Power goes out a lot.
1: I lived in Roslindale for 13 years. I don't think we ever lost power. I think it browned out a couple of times. Like the lights dimmed a couple of times, but same thing in Newton, right, Fred?
2: No, the power don't go out.
0: I miss that about the city.
2: But I could live off the grid.
0: Never went out. Never.
2: I mean, I could live off the grid for as long as you needed me to. You know, I have my
0: survival kit.
1: Basement. You have your potable water?
2: I got everything. I can turn urine into water.
1: Do you have
2: water.
1: Your MREs?
3: Oh, wow.
2: Yeah, I got MREs. I got even ice cream there.
1: Did you?
0: The ultimate survivalist.
1: Did you take advantage of that Patriots special they were running for a while where they overbought on the MREs? They were running those commercials a lot. In the overnights, I'd hear them on our way in the morning.
2: And I listen to the station.
1: We overbought. We got a warehouse full of these, but you can get them now. Two for one.
2: Well, that was like when they would sell knives, and they'd be like, "Oh no, you made a mistake, Phyllis. Five of these knives for $99.95. Oh no, take it down. Take it's too late." All right, thank you, Bert. We appreciate it. MMQB. We'll talk to you next week.
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19: Patriots visit Jacksonville this Sunday, and the offense has not exactly set the world on fire so far. Drake May has thrown one touchdown pass and four interceptions through the first two games, but offensive coordinator Josh McDaniels is not panicking yet.
23: There's been many years, I know I've lived through a bunch of them, where, you know, you start, we all have high expectations and hopes for starting this season looking a certain way, and what it requires is just a lot of hard work and improvement.
19: Patriots now look like they're going to be down at least two defensive starters. Safety Craig Woodson and edge rusher Draymond Jones both missed another practice yesterday. Quintavious Hutchins and rookie Eli Raridan also absent, with one more practice to go later on today. Last night, Bijan Robinson ran for 194 yards and two touchdowns. Atlanta won at Green Bay 35-14. Red Sox managed two hits and lost to Cleveland 1-0 at Fenway Park. Guardians clinched the playoff spot. Sox have lost six out of nine. They've lost, they have three games left. They'll play a day-night doubleheader against the Cubs today and tonight. And for now, the final game of the regular season is still scheduled to be here tomorrow night at Fenway Park. Wilson Contreras told the media before the game he was unable to take batting practice yesterday because of continued pain in his right hand. Garrett Crochet will throw a live BP in Fort Myers tomorrow, and then a decision will be made as to his availability for the playoffs. And the Bruins lost a preseason game in Philadelphia last night 2-0. They visit the Washington Capitals tonight, the fourth and final game on their preseason schedule. Ryan Johnston and Bob Beers have it at 7 on the 98.5 The Sports Hub Bruins Radio Network, driven by the versatile Honda CR-V, available at your local New England Honda dealers. 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

0: Is this Outkast?
1: Yeah.
2: It's Funk Friday.
1: This is great.
0: There you go. All right. We are Toucher and Hardy. You can watch us on YouTube. 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Now, you know Bill Maher for his hard-hitting takes on whatever the hell his show on HBO is called. But more importantly, he's branched out, and he has something called Club Random, where there ain't no rules. It's just on the internet and and on YouTube. And what happens is he'll get some lady or man or whatevs downstairs, and he'll roll some Mary Jane. He'll have some marijuana cigarettes. He has liquor available, and it's just time to sit down and hear him talk, you know?
3: Yeah.
0: Yeah, that's right, Bill. And last time we played him, he was talking to someone who's an OnlyFans model, I guess, by the name of Sophie Rain, who I would assume is a big OnlyFans model. And the great thing about OnlyFans is that you can pay the woman to pretend to talk to you,
4: right?
0: Which I suppose is the big thing in OnlyFans.
4: Sophie Rain says she's made over $100 million without ever appearing fully nude. And that Bill had questions for her. And then the description of his episode with Sophie Rain is very funny because it sounds quite intellectual. Sophie breaks down how the business really works, what fans are paying for. They talk about dating while men are watching and the team answering her messages and the lines she won't cross.
0: Then yeah, the team answering her messages.
4: Yeah, she opens up about growing up with parents struggling with addiction and wanting to use her fortune to rescue animals. Well, this sounds all very highbrow, doesn't it?
0: Right, and especially when, Bill, the last time we played something informed Sophie Rain.
3: I'm a dog.
0: I'm a good dog. Yeah, he was talking about how men can't control themselves, that by nature, that Bill's a masturbatory creature, that just his...
3: Imagine having to masturbate, like, 4 or 5 times every day.
0: Yeah, he's a complete animal.
5: Is that, like, that's true? Like, that's something people do?
3: It was true in my life.
0: All right, so I'm assuming he's in his 70s, but he is still here. He's on Club Random, because it's so random. Anything random can happen. You should hear some of the guys that have been on the show make fun of it after they've been on it. Dwight Schrute from The Office has gone on to really make fun of this thing.
4: Oh, yeah.
0: The first thing I couldn't believe was, like, how actually drunk he is. And then, people go on there.
4: I don't think Rainn Wilson is, like, prim and proper guy.
0: No,
4: he's
0: not.
4: He gets after it.
0: Well, and then Steve-O was like, "This, I don't care that they drink and smoke. It could probably be good for people." I do think that there was an episode early where Bill Maher said, "You want some grass?" I just like that he said, "Do you want some grass? You want some grass?" And whoever it was like, "No." And he's like, "Sure, we got grass."
4: Yeah. I got a lid right before the show.
0: I got a lid of grass. You want to toke up or what? I guess Steve-O was asked to do Club Random, and he's like, "I'm not comfortable like having like the booze and drugs around for whatever reason." And Bill Maher was like, "If you don't want grass around, I mean, we're going to have a big trouble." So anyway, this is more of Sophie Rain. She's a OnlyFans model. And the good thing about her is that you can have her team talk to you if you give her money.
4: Right.
1: Oh, good.
0: Because, I mean, who hasn't finished using pornography and then gone, "Oh, if I could only talk to them." If you go to certain websites, you could have sex with them in real life. You know, a lot of them make side money being prostitutes. But nonetheless, why have sex with someone in real life when you could talk to their team? Here is Bill Maher more with him and OnlyFans model Sophie Rain.
3: Has anyone on OnlyFans ever asked you to do number one? Because there's a lot of perverts on there, aren't there? Come on.
5: I think.
0: Yeah, because of the perverts. Gucci only used to get into that stuff because he ran out of ideas. Hustler never resorted to that stuff. Has anyone asked you to do number one? Because there's a lot of perverts out there, hopefully.
3: Has anyone on OnlyFans ever asked you to do number one? Because there's a lot of perverts on there, aren't there? Come on.
5: I think I have.
0: You can tell she's having a lot of fun. He's the only one laughing.
4: Well, she's a big fan to begin with. So,
0: well, I mean, she grew up watching whatever the hell the name is, politically incorrect or whatever the hell the name of the show is. She actually grew up watching the short-lived show that he did with Martin Short, the sitcom.
4: Real time with Bill Maher.
0: Oh, real time.
2: Oh, okay.
0: But it was politically incorrect.
4: I don't know.
0: I think that was the one that got fired after 9/11.
3: Perverts on there, aren't there?
5: I think I have actually.
3: Is that a request?
0: Oh, yes. Oof. He goes, too much grass. I'm sorry.
3: I don't spit on anybody.
4: Oh.
0: I just took a hit of grass. You guys want any grass?
5: I have, actually.
3: Is that a request?
5: That is a request.
3: A common request?
5: I've gotten some crazy requests. I know a girl. I don't know if I'm allowed to say this. I know a girl that had...
0: You can say anything. It's Club Rand.
5: I don't know if I'm allowed to say this. I know a girl that had a request to fly all the way to Dubai and have the guy on her.
0: To Dubai? A guy flying a girl to Dubai?
4: I've never even heard of such a thing.
0: No, seriously? Wow, you must be really mixed up in it.
4: Wait a second. Someone in an otherwise somewhat repressed culture might want to do like the craziest thing?
0: I don't know. Let's do survey of every girl on Instagram with over 20,000 followers and see how many guys from Dubai have offered to fly them in.
5: All the way to Dubai and have the guy on her.
3: Yeah. I'm so not surprised.
5: Are you joking?
3: Well, I mean, first of all, this has been a kink forever.
5: What?
3: They used to call it, maybe they still do, a plate man.
0: Back in my day, we called it a plate man. It was called a plate.
3: Plate man. Have you ever heard that term?
0: You know, I used to get disappointed as a kid because they'd have on the old Ed Sullivan show someone spinning plates.
4: It's not the kind of plate man I want to see.
0: And I thought it was going to be a guy going bathroom, a lady.
4: Plate man.
0: I've never heard that term in my entire life.
4: Oh, he'll explain it to you.
2: Oh, good.
0: In my day, they used to call him a plate man. Now that we're getting to know each other.
3: Yeah. They used to call it, maybe they still do, a plate man. Did you ever hear that term?
5: No. Is that actually what it's called?
3: Well, yes, this definitely was a thing.
5: There was a
3: famous comedian of yesteryear. I'm sure you wouldn't know the name, and I'm not going to say it, and the people who know.
5: Right.
0: Yeah, the Fatty Arbuckle family already knows what's going on. Bill used to work with him at Yuck Yucks in Cleveland.
3: But he was a big star. I never thought he was funny. He was on my never funny list, but he was older than me. And
0: these are all things that you need to know before I get into the plate story about Pooh.
4: Yeah.
3: I was a kid, and he was like a, you know.
5: Right.
3: Anyway. He was supposedly a plate man, and a plate man was someone who would get under a glass coffee table while the woman did this. Yeah.
5: See, like, I don't see the appeal in that.
3: No.
5: Like, I don't see the appeal at all.
0: No, open your eyes. Oh, so sorry.
3: Plate man?
5: No.
0: Oh, I don't understand the appeal of it. Oh, okay, Mr. Know-It-All.
4: Now, are you curious as to who the old comedian is that he's talking about?
0: But he's saying something different than she said. She said the guy wanted her to fly out so he could do it to him, and Bill's saying a plate man is someone wanted to done to him.
4: I think the OnlyFans model was going to be flown out to do this to another plate.
0: No, the way that it said was that that she was going to fly out so the guy could do it to her.
4: Oh,
0: and a plate man is the opposite. We can go back and review the tape.
4: Yeah, let's. Well, I have the entire transcript pulled up from Club Random. So
0: well,
4: I mean,
0: they did go
4: it
0: over
4: way.
0: It in the Senate subcommittee last night. Do you know who it is?
4: I looked it up at the time when I first, and then I just double checked it.
0: Okay, can we guess?
4: Yeah, I don't know.
0: How old a comedian? Dead? You said dead.
4: Got to be dead.
0: But worked, was a contemporary of Bill Maher's, like Bill Maher worked with him.
4: No.
2: Older than Bill Maher.
4: Older than Bill
0: no,
4: Maher.
0: No. But Bill Maher, when he was a young comic, this guy was an old comic.
4: Yeah, this guy, you know from TV. Oh, my God. He's been dead for...
0: Shecky Green.
2: That's, no. I actually had that name in my head.
4: He's been dead for 35 years.
2: Red Buttons.
4: From Deerfield, Michigan. Famous daughter, I believe.
0: He's from Deerfield, Michigan. Was he? Did he? You would know him from TV doing stand-up. Ray Romano.
4: You would know him from. He seemed to be like on a. He had his own TV show. Oh, and he did a big thing for a children's hospital. That's what he's best known for,
2: okay.
4: I think.
2: Okay.
0: He had a Danny Kay?
2: No, Thomas.
0: Danny Thomas.
2: Thomas.
4: Danny Thomas.
2: I wouldn't have gotten it unless you said Danny. It's Thomas.
0: He was a plate man.
3: Plate man.
6: Have you ever heard that term?
0: Jeremy.
7: How you guys doing?
0: All right. You used to work with an OnlyFans model?
7: So, yes and no. I can't get into specific
0: details. That's fine.
7: I've worked with them in the past,
0: okay,
7: years ago, and I know firsthand how the system works. There are agencies and management companies that represent most of these women, and what happens is they just get all the content. They come up with game plans, scenarios, personas. They build the content, and then they have teams locally in different time zones and across the world being on call to respond with a playbook. So when you're talking, you could be talking to someone in the Philippines or someone in New York or L.A., and it might not even be the woman. There are some women who do talk to all of their fans, but the majority of them who go through these agencies do it because they give them a cut, and then they just all they have to do is make content, and then everything else is handled by the agency or the management company.
0: Did you ever get the appeal of why... when there's just like an infinite amount of pornography available now for free that people want? Is it the idea that you're sort of having a relationship with the woman?
7: 100%, because people, when you're talking to someone like this, it's almost like an Instagram conversation, you know, like you met DM someone. It's like you're jumping in their DM. So you feel like you're having a direct one-on-one conversation. And what they do in these the conversations is they have these plays to make you buy more content. So they talk to you, hype you up, ask you what you want, say certain things and say, oh, well, if you like that, I have this I could send you, but it's going to cost $100. But they do it in a flurry way after getting to know you and then squeal out more money. So a lot of the money they get are through these tips and these conversations when you're not even talking to the actual person.
0: Do they like make it sound without saying it that there's an opportunity for a relationship in the future?
7: No.
0: Okay.
4: Hmm.
0: Okay, that means he makes it weird.
7: I mean, I can't say for the high rollers,
0: right?
7: But for the basic everyday man, no. They will never do that. They will never give out personal information. It's more of like an intimate conversation, honestly, like what you could have now with, because there's like AI bots out there now that people, AI girlfriends people do. It's similar to that.
0: Oh, so it gets even sadder.
2: That's really bad. That's unfortunate.
0: So, but did you, while you were working there, like see the appeal of it at all? And I mean, a lot of people do. I mean, did
7: no,
0: you?
7: I started learning about it when I started working with these people. And when I started seeing the machine behind it, I was like, this is not for me.
0: Yeah, I don't get it. Like, because like, why wouldn't you just watch a porno and then find the porno girl on Instagram and then just shoot your shot on the DM?
4: Yeah.
0: Like, you know what? That's free.
2: I was just going to say a crap load cheaper.
0: And then, what are you doing? You know, you can have sex with a lot of these porn stars. They have sex for money. Like, I mean, that's a fact. So if you're that into it, why wouldn't you? I know guys who have had sex with porn stars for money. I had a guy in Atlanta who was bragging that, oh, he was like, he had all these pictures of Brianna Banks in a hotel room. Remember how hot Brianna Banks was?
4: Yeah, yeah.
0: And he was like, but this was a little, she was getting towards the, getting a little used
4: a little
0: up.
4: Long in the tooth.
0: Little, yeah, she's horrible looking now. But like back then, she was still pretty good looking. He's like, look, Brianna Banks. Like, yeah. And he's like, there's this website where you can like meet him. And look, she like, I paid for her to hang out for a weekend. And to be honest with you, we were waiting in line for a club. And I was like, ooh, I'm like, this is very interesting. But let alone just talk to someone on the computer.
4: Yeah.
0: And they just say, hey, what scenario would you like me in? I don't know. Having sex with me is the scenario that I would like the most. You know, if we were going to get down to it, it would be that or a plate situation, because I'm a bit of a plate man.
8: Plate man, plate man.
9: Get under a glass coffee table.
8: Plate man, plate man.
9: Definitely was a thing.
3: You know, anyway, but there's so many weird, unappealing things I think that people do. I had a whole bit about this in one of my specials about how...
0: Have you seen it?
4: Yeah.
0: You sure you don't want no grass?
2: I was just saying, this is how I impress you.
3: How even in my fantasies, I don't do weird things. Like, you'd think, okay, you're just in your mind. Oh. You can do anything. Even in my mind, I don't spit on anybody, yeah. Choke anybody.
0: He is really into that spitting on people.
4: And let me tell you something. I have to remind myself when I was going through this, this is an interview. Bill Maher talks way more in these things than...
0: Club random, the other person doesn't have to talk. It's completely
4: random. It's random, dude. It's random.
0: Plus, he's been smoking grass.
4: Yeah.
3: Spit on anybody, yeah. Choke anybody.
5: It's just like a little more exciting, you know? Just a little more amped up.
3: So I certainly wouldn't do it in real life. Now, maybe that makes me vanilla.
0: What? It makes him what?
4: Vanilla.
0: I get it, but that's not what he said.
3: Makes me vanilla?
0: Vanilla?
4: Vanilla. That maybe even makes me Bobby Bonilla. I don't know.
0: I'm so caught up in your eyes, only fangirl.
4: I'm so high. Oh, waste.
0: I don't know. Whenever I smoke too much grass, I say Bonella.
3: Makes me Bonella?
0: Or Bonola. I'm sorry. I meant to say vanilla, but you know, I'm high on grass. All right. That's really happened, and you can find it yourself. There is one of the first episodes. He's behind the bar. I can't remember who's there. The guy's completely uninterested in him. And he's like, you want some grass? Because I just know it because a comedian like played it. But it was like, he's like, you want some grass? And the guy's like, no. And he's like, really? I can roll. I got him. I can roll. He's like, I might be inventing it this too much. It was something about rolling something up. And he might have said,
4: Come on, man. You know,
0: I can roll up some doobies.
4: Yeah, doobie. You tea, leaf, boo.
0: Grass. All right. You're a million years old, which is fine. Just stop trying to be cool.
4: Yes.
0: Like, you know, weed was never dangerous. So enough. And now it's legal. So enough.
4: Yeah.
0: Like, it's enough now with the weed. It's not particularly even bad for you. So stop. I don't like it.
4: It's not interesting. You're not counterculture.
0: No, if you bring out a needle, then I'm like, oh, Bill Maher's getting wild.
4: Now this is a show.
0: Yeah, or like, you know, he starts smoking dust and I'm like, woo. All right, Bill Maher gets wet.
4: You want to get wet? You know what that term is?
0: But, you know, there's certain drugs. Like, that'd be funny. There, even if he was like, I got an eyedropper full of acid. Open your eye. Like, then you'd be like, wow, this is quite random. Let's smoke DMT. See where our minds take us. All right, look. Bill Maher's
4: awful. You
0: know
4: about bath salts? Come on, let's go.
0: I want to rip your face off. I don't think anyone likes Bill Maher, by the way. Anybody in the entire planet of any predilection or political philosophy. I swear to God, I don't know what his politics are. Apparently, he babbles about them. I just know that he acts like a character, like a caricature of, like, he's like a Fest Drunk Brothers from the Saturday Night Live that doesn't have an accent. All right, we'll be back in just a moment. That was for you, John. That's 70s SNL.
2: Thank you.
0: All right, we'll be back in just a moment. We'll go around the NFL in preparation for the week.
8: Plate man.
3: Plate man.
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0: How many times do you think Bill Maher's heard that and ignored it? Hey!
3: Has anyone on OnlyFans ever asked you to do number one?
0: Great question. 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
4: Ticket not punched.
22: Hardy.
0: No, the ticket's not punched.
22: Fred.
0: You got a bunch of stuff wrong when you talk. So much for this country.
22: Dutcher and Hardy.
0: This country's a bunch of buffoons that don't know the rules.
22: You idiot. The Sports Hub.
6: Around the NFL with Dutcher and Hardy.
0: Hit somebody.
4: Yes. What are we, week 3?
0: Yep.
4: All right.
7: Week 3.
4: I lose track. And it turns out week 3 was is the line of demarcation for my interest in the Thursday night game. If it's not a particularly interesting matchup, I was wondering, it's like, how many weeks into the season will I not, you know, because the first one, you're like, oh, hell yeah, we got Wednesday. Oh. We had the Wednesday game, we had the Thursday night game, and last week I'm watching. 3 weeks it took for me to A, not care, and B, maybe more importantly, forget that there was a Thursday night game.
7: Just wait till you see next Thursday's matchup.
4: What is it?
7: Pittsburgh at Cleveland. How bad can it be? Pretty damn bad.
4: I don't know.
7: Oh, my God, that's atrocious.
4: I don't have much interest in that. I think I have more interest in that than I did Falcons-Green Bay last night.
7: Okay.
4: That's that, Fred.
7: You just saw Pittsburgh. They're terrible. We know Cleveland's bad.
4: Okay.
7: But we're getting ahead of ourselves.
0: Well, if you're upset about the Falcons being in prime time, don't worry. There's just 2 more weeks in a row.
7: That's right.
4: But out of those 2 games, Falcons-Packers or Steelers-Browns, which one incrementally more interesting?
0: I guess because I want to see Aaron Rodgers get hit.
4: That's it. Right.
7: Yeah, but, I mean, as far as talent goes, at least you had Drake London and Bijan Robinson.
0: I will tell you this right now.
4: Deshaun Watson?
0: If a game I don't care about is being played on any other night, I don't feel any responsibility to watch Thursday night football. I don't feel any responsibility to watch Monday night football. And quite often, by Sunday night, I'm sick of football. Mm. So, you know, if the Patriots are on, obviously I'll watch it. If the Jets are on, I'm going to watch it for sure. And then if the Lions are on, I'll most likely watch it. And if it's like a great, like Buffalo this year looks ridiculous, like their offense.
7: Yep.
0: So like if Buffalo's playing a good team, I'd probably watch it. But this, I don't follow. I guess I'm less than a man because, you know, if I watch football at 1 o'clock, I'll generally like walk the dog or something after the game. And then if I come back and I don't care about the games at 4, I won't watch the games. Like, you know. 3 hours of football is a lot of football. Plus, I watched the pregame. I watched the ESPN pregame because I think it's by far the best. You know why? Because Rex Ryan, I think, mm-hmm. is the best at it.
7: Mm-hmm.
0: So I'm not one of these guys that goes like, football. Like, I got to watch it no matter what. Like, I'd rather watch the Bruins play hockey than I would a team play football that I don't care about.
7: It's coming. Regular season starts next week. It's coming.
0: You know?
7: Yep.
4: Well, let's not get ahead of ourselves here. We're supposed to be going around the NFL, and it's already bad enough that we're going to start with college, but this is an interesting story. Texas visits Tennessee tomorrow. President Trump will be at the game.
0: Oh, Rocky Top! He's going to get booed. Oh, the people in Tennessee hate him. East Tennessee is not Trump country. He's gone too far.
4: Steve Sarkisian talking about some of the challenges this presents.
16: A good friend of mine is Mario Cristobal. Last year, when they're playing the Indiana... and then.
4: Yeah, he's a contemporary Franz Harari.
0: I don't know who Mario Cristobal is.
16: A good friend of mine is Mario Cristobal.
0: Know? Yeah. Without looking?
7: Without looking, I think he's the head coach in Miami for the Hurricanes. I know he's a head football coach. I think he's in Miami.
4: Well, yeah, I mean, as a football coach, I could have guessed that, but I don't know who he is.
0: I thought Jimmy Johnson was the coach in Miami.
16: last year when they're playing Indiana in the national championship, they had that drive at the end of that game. They had no communications because he was leaving early before the game ended. And so you get no warning, it just cuts out. And so you've got to be prepared for that. That is definitely something that is unique that could come up in this ball game.
0: But you think Trump would leave early if he knew that it would affect someone negatively?
7: No.
4: But I also think it's interesting because I guess elsewhere in the press conference, or someone else has said, whenever the president is changing locations, you know, in a building or in a crowd, they do whatever they can to cut off, like, all wireless communication. They don't want anyone knowing where he's going, how he's getting there, all that stuff.
7: I'm sure that was great for the NBA Finals last year. All those people, you know?
4: Oh, yeah.
0: But, I mean, it's going to be a rough audience. You're going to get that East Tennessee, you know, woke like pronoun crowd in there that's going to really give him the business.
4: Let's talk about Justin Herbert and his team. Now, he was asked,
2: what's up, Justin?
4: He was asked, what's going on with these Chargers? Is it a leadership problem? Are you not leading these guys? He gets a little back and forth here with a reporter.
5: I guess I'm just kind of confused as what you refer to as vocal leadership.
8: Sometimes when we have this kind of start, like an 0-2 record on the team, is expected to do a lot better. Players going to other players to talk things out, sometimes that helps. You know, guys that I'm sure you get to.
4: Yeah, you're telling me I should be like talking to other people about this?
7: Chargers have not had a lead yet in their first two games. They had both of those games at home, 5 turnovers, 4 touchdowns.
4: Arizona
7: in the first
4: week
7: 2 weeks.
4: One.
0: That question would piss me off for a million reasons. A, you're just assuming this is entirely my fault. Fine, I'm not playing well. B, you're saying now that I'm not doing something that you would have absolutely no knowledge of. Why, did someone say I'm not being vocal enough leader? And C, what is your definition of a vocal enough leader?
4: Well, I think you'll like Justin's response then.
5: I think that happens regardless. I think our team is so close, and so I don't think there's a lack of vocal leadership at all. So I think I'm going to stop you right there and say that it's very present. We've got great leadership on this team, and I trust those guys in that locker room. And so I don't think anyone is panicked or worried, because that's not going to do us any good. It's moving on to the next play and understand that we're close. We've made mistakes. How do we fix them, and how do we move on?
0: He married that like Instagram model.
4: Sophie
0: Rains.
4: He's
0: got them all scooped up. That's an OnlyFans.
7: Oh. Yeah,
0: but you know, Herbert, he's a plate guy.
7: Right.
0: So, I also might like grass. FBI is investigating.
3: A plate man.
0: But, he's that lady's in the stands, and she like makes herself like she bounces around like and stuff. Like, she knows the camera's on her. That would drive me insane. It would be, it's like, okay, right. Like, we're married. I understand you're hot and like you make money off of it. But like maybe at my games, like, it could be about me. Maybe you could just let this 1 3-hour period a week go without making it about yourself. What, I'm not doing anything. Fred, she's not doing anything. She's just standing there. Yeah. She's completely unaware of cameras on her. It's enough. Like, if a camera goes on her, she's sitting there, fine. There's nothing she can do about it. She starts dancing around like an idiot.
4: You think Travis is mad when Taylor gets on the camera there?
0: No, but she's an artist.
4: Oh, that's different. A couple of fines levied against Ja'Marr Chase and T. Higgins. A total of $90,000 for repeated uses of a celebration gesture during their win over the Texans. First of all, let's hear what Ja'Marr Chase had to say about this.
9: I think this is where the superstars have to get in with the NFLPA and fight for our money. Because if he's getting fined for doing a drinking gesture, a juice gesture, and I mean, I'm getting fined for an elbow and doing the first down thing. I mean, I can't really do much about it. I mean, we can complain. I don't even think we can tweet about it, because we get fined for tweeting about it.
0: Did
9: so, like, it's
0: see
9: really like players got to keep their mouth shut and deal with it.
0: What he's referring to with the beer thing?
4: So I haven't seen the beer thing. I've seen the elbow thing.
0: So the beer
4: thing. The elbow thing is funny.
0: The beer thing is like the guy mocks opening a canned beverage and chugs it. Which, and they find him, which is hysterical because of all the beer sponsorships. But also beyond that they cut to, I don't know, David Andrews in the stands during professional football games. and it's a sponsored segment where he chugs a beer,
4: right,
0: which he loves doing. But he thinks it's really cool. But he's like, yeah, wow, thanks. They literally, it is at games, NFL games, there are sponsors, beer sponsors, mm-hmm. that yes. they will cut to a ex-athlete in the stands. And that athlete will then, I don't know if they're mimicking it or if they're really doing it, but they will then chug a beer. And everyone goes bananas because we're all chugging beers. And now you can't. That's like ridiculous. It's not. The whole point of the taunting is it's taunting, right? Or like you're shooting a gun or giving a gang sign, like you're representing something like inherently dangerous. These things are so dumb. The NFL just can't get away from itself. It just is. I mean, I got to tell you, the five-minute replay to see if the guy slid out of bounds before, it was a catch. But if they needed to run 10 seconds off the clock because during the middle of the game, because mm-hmm. because did he naturally go out of bounds? 5 minutes for nothing. For nothing that affected the game at all. Didn't affect the score. Didn't affect anything. It had just made the game longer in a bad game. Ugh.
4: Okay. One more here as the Ravens get ready to play the Cowboys. Is this the first ever game in Rio? I thought they had played games.
7: No,
0: they played in Rio.
7: Friday of opening weekend, I think the Eagles played down there last year, right?
4: Yeah.
0: Rio. I mean, I blame it on Rio.
7: Her name is Rio. She dances on the sand.
0: I'll tell you, that bass line in that song is no joke. I mean, that is like real complicated.
4: I can't tell if you're being sarcastic or not.
0: Listen to Rio. Put Rio on. And listen to John Taylor's bass line. Like, it's insane. First of all, it's cool because they put the bass as the loudest instrument.
7: Yeah, the big story while we wait is the field in Rio.
0: Right. What, there's another story besides the intricacies of John Taylor's bass line during Rio?
7: No, it's a separate thing.
0: Listen.
7: Oh, yeah.
4: That's nice. Never noticed that before.
7: No.
0: And they start slapping.
7: Tour, you have to do that night after night. Not easy.
0: He's a phenomenal bass player.
4: Not even close to my favorite Duran Duran song, Hungry Like the Wolf. Now,
0: Duran Duran
4: that song
0: legitimately
4: slaps.
0: Duran Duran are a legitimately very good band. That album, I listened to that album.
7: Yeah.
0: I used to have a Savage and the Ragged Tiger or Seven and the Ragged Tiger. Trapper Keeper.
7: Hey, I saw these guys in concert.
0: Of course you did.
7: At a Gannis Arena about 20 years after they were done. And you brought
0: 20,
7: up Seven in the Ragged
0: Tiger. 20 years before they were famous.
7: Yeah, I brought up Seven in the Ragged Tiger. I saw many, many women my age wearing Seven in the Ragged Tiger like denim jackets. One glove like Simon.
0: I wonder how many
7: LeBond.
0: Of them are alive.
7: Not many. No. Not many.
4: Anyway, the field conditions, apparently an issue. And anyway, Lamar Jackson said, I can't worry about that. But it was an issue for the soccer players, and now they're worried about the football players, too. So there you go.
0: Well, the soccer players are going to be much more demonstrative if they slip.
7: Yes. They'll be on the field. You want to talk about a delay of game. You don't need a replay for soccer players howling in pain before they get up and run away.
0: By the way, if you had to say the best game of this weekend, you could make an argument that it is the Jacksonville Patriot game, non-primetime game, because
7: mm-hmm.
0: Broncos-Rams is the better game, in my opinion. But I like it better than the Eagles-Bears with the backup quarterback going there. I don't think there's another game that's necessarily close.
7: Wow. I like Bills-Chargers. I do.
0: It depends how the Chargers show up.
7: Well, again, they have not had a lead through 2 weeks, even though both of those first two games were at home. They have not played well. But theoretically, I think that would be a very good game to
0: watch. But I would say that on paper, given the way everyone's played this year, the best chance of a good game between two teams playing well is Patriots-Jaguars.
7: Yeah.
0: Jaguars. Yep.
4: Well, Tennessee at Giants.
0: That's true. You get to see Winston, and then you get to see Saleh.
10: Put your claws out.
0: You get to see Ward versus what's his face. It's going to be a real showdown. All right, we'll be back in just a moment. Here is the headlines.
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7: Patriots are without Craig Woodson and Draymond Jones again at practice yesterday as they continue to get ready for a road game in Jacksonville Sunday. Edge rusher Quintavious Hutchins and rookie tight end Eli Raridan also absent. Team will practice one final time today. Atlanta beat the Green Bay Packers at Lambeau Field last night, 35-14. Cleveland got a homer from Angel Martinez in the top of the second inning, and that was enough for a 1-0 win over the Red Sox at Fenway Park last night. The Guardians clinch a playoff spot

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3: Man by the name of Bird is here. He just came in because he was in the area.
4: Why not?
3: Has Mark the intern been here today, or did he just show up?
4: No, he's been here.
5: Has he?
4: Yeah.
6: I haven't seen him.
3: I can't hear you, Nick. Yeah, that's right.
6: Get
3: your headphones on.
6: Yeah,
3: yeah, now
6: here
3: we
6: go.
3: Now that you have something over your ears.
7: Yeah. He's been here.
6: Oh, I didn't see him. Okay.
7: Yeah, he's been poking around. He left. He left about like 5 or 10 minutes, but he was fine.
3: John hasn't seen him today either.
4: No.
3: I haven't seen him. I really did. I thought we were without an intern.
4: Oh,
3: today.
4: No. He's been here. I want to know, and you can just give a thumbs up, middle, or all right, go to the microphone.
3: No, that's fine, Mark. Go
6: you
3: ahead.
6: Gave him a taste.
3: Mark, I know your name because you did the new Thuppets video.
4: Yeah. Have you received any feedback as your Q rating gone up as a result from your appearance in the Thuppets video?
8: Been up. I'll tell you that right now. I've been getting a lot of likes, a lot of comments.
4: What, like on
3: a
4: your other posts?
3: Or,
4: I mean, I don't mean just on that video. I mean, just like are people stopping you on the street now?
8: Oh, not yet. Not yet. I'm not that famous.
4: It's happening.
8: It's in due time, though.
4: Yeah.
3: Yeah.
8: Yeah.
3: Yeah. Pretty soon you won't even have to buy heroin. They'll just hand it to you.
4: I was getting ready to play the music, but you won't do that now. Not with the intern.
3: Oh, no. I'm not going to. No, I've already done Jazz Wallach enough. Jazz Wallach is just an attack of Wallach. I can't spread it around too much.
6: Sure.
3: You're lucky, Mark. Maybe I'll make Calypso. Calypso Mark and
8: oh dear God.
3: Yes, and just play bongos while I talk about you.
6: Bird is here though. Always good to see Bird.
9: Hi guys.
3: Yeah. Bird's been working over there. Bird thought I was mad at him, apparently.
4: He texted me last night, wanted to know if it was okay for him to stop in. I'm like, Bird, I don't think you need to.
3: What did I possibly do to make you think I was mad at you?
9: Oh, so I'm trying to think of
6: your choice to work for another station, perhaps?
9: No, I wasn't.
3: No. The question is, what have I done, or how have I acted that would be in any fashion to make you think I don't like you?
9: No, I didn't. It wasn't anything like that. I thought you didn't like me because I was going on that show for like a little segment. That's all.
3: I
9: know you don't.
3: How
9: care.
3: Would I? I did.
9: I know you don't.
3: Listen,
9: care.
3: I don't care.
9: I know you don't.
3: It's you're just hurting yourself.
9: I know.
3: No, you can do whatever you want. I'm not paying you.
4: Bird, I view you as having borderline carte blanche. Like, you can just show up here if you want to. You're Bird.
9: I appreciate that.
4: You're kind of the
3: You don't have to
4: mayor.
3: Ask if you can come.
9: Oh, okay. I just...
3: Come by whenever you want.
9: All right.
3: Whenever that Mark kid's in the bathroom or whatever he's doing 20 minutes at a time, you slip in there and answer the phones.
9: Had a nice conversation with the intern. Good kid.
4: Oh,
6: yeah.
4: Good.
6: Nice kid.
3: Yeah. You dean college... No, where'd you go to college?
9: Curry.
3: He's a dean college kid.
6: We knew that.
9: We'd have a new purple football field, and that's a huge deal, I guess. I'm like, okay, cool.
3: Curry had a good baseball field.
9: Yes.
3: Yeah.
9: Yeah.
3: My son had a game there. I was very impressed with the Curry baseball field. Mm-hmm. And every time I made fun of that you were a graduate from there, they would always send a very nice email offering to have me tour the campus. Like, they did the right thing. Like, they didn't yell at me. They were like, no, I get it. And, you know, but Curry's like a nationally renowned school for blah, blah, blah, blah, blah.
4: You know,
3: blah,
4: what,
3: blah.
4: You know what the tuition at Curry is now?
9: Oh,
3: $30?
9: No. My freshman year was like 16 grand.
3: $16 a month?
9: 80, 90 grand?
4: No, it's 49,000.
3: Oh, if it was 90 grand,
6: that's
3: guess what would it exist
6: nowadays.
3: Anymore? It's Curry College. How much is Dean College? Go look that up.
4: He's intern Mark. He's probably on a golf scholarship. He's on the golf team.
3: Yeah, can you believe that kid, in the way he looks and how unwashed he looks, is somehow playing
6: well,
3: golf? Does that offend you?
6: That's changed.
4: What's the sport coming to, you know?
6: Yeah. No. He wasn't like that when he got there. He's evolved into this, if you take a look at pictures through the years.
4: Are you the ragamuffin of the golf team, Mark? Like, is everyone else a little more buttoned up? Or
3: he doesn't know what you're saying. He doesn't know what ragamuffin means.
9: He's a deer in the headlights right now.
3: I'm a ragamuffin.
6: Blood clot. He says.
3: All right, listen. Why don't they have a dress code? Why don't they make you shave like the Yankees do?
4: Yeah.
3: Yeah, that's right. Gesture around. I get it.
4: Are you the unkempt one on the golf team? Or are they all like you?
8: I mean, I would say that I would lead it, but I wouldn't. It's very close.
3: Do you fly to your different matches, or do you drive?
8: Oh, no, I drive.
3: You drive yourself?
8: Yeah, so depending on where it is, like if it's like,
3: so it's like the Hooters tour.
8: Radius, yeah, if the match is in like a 30-minute radius, I'll drive myself.
3: Where's the furthest you go?
8: I mean, I've gone to I think we have a tournament in Vermont.
3: Oh, like in December?
8: No, it's coming up soon. We only have like
4: you should
8: like
4: look at the schedule.
6: Yeah, they might want you there.
3: How often do you have to practice?
8: It's every day. It's every day except for Thursdays, including weekends.
3: Is it a pressure cooker?
5: No.
3: What's your handicap? Not bathing.
8: Like a six.
4: What?
8: No. Probably like a six.
6: Interesting.
3: I got to be. If you want me to take them, I got to be able to take them. Scott, hello.
10: Hi. Tardy.
4: Yeah.
10: Our club. He would not be allowed to golf at our club, would he? The unshaven, the unkept look.
6: Our club?
4: Easy with our club, okay? For a number of reasons.
10: Don't talk about
4: for a number of reasons. Yeah, of course
10: the
4: he could.
10: Club, the Cape Club.
4: What are you talking about? That's like the most unpretentious golf course the entire Commonwealth. Yes.
10: It is true. Steve Burton shows up with no golf shirt just so he can with a t-shirt, so they give him a golf shirt. This is every time. Like, yeah. 100% every time.
4: That's right.
3: He's a local hero.
10: Nick is so mad this kid looks like him. You guys made him go man on the street, a video out there. You put it on TikTok with the Muppets or the Fuppets, and he looks just like Nick. I thought it was Nick.
3: No, they look similar.
4: They do.
10: I like nicknaming the interns because I know none of them by name. Name him Pig Ben.
3: Okay, well, I mean, right. That would fit. He is very dirty. All right, thank
10: Nick
3: you.
10: Nick Jr. Nick, just call him Nick Jr.
4: Okay.
3: Bye. All right, well, there you go.
6: You hear that? We have to call him Nick Jr. now.
3: Yeah, well, okay. Nick, listen, do you talk to your father? Mark?
4: Microphone.
8: Do I speak to my father?
4: Yeah.
8: Yeah.
3: All right, then you're not like Nick. All right, very good.
9: Quick question. Have you seen the movie Caddyshack?
3: All right, very good.
9: Okay, thanks,
3: all right,
9: Mark.
3: We'll be back in just a moment. We'll have guests on. We'll be back in just a moment.
9: Yeah.
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2: Patriots are once again missing starting safety Craig Woodson and edge rushers Draymond Jones and Quintavious Hutchins at practice yesterday as they continue to get ready for a road game in Jacksonville on Sunday. Rookie tight end Eli Reardon also absent after being limited on Wednesday. The team will practice again this afternoon. In other NFL news, Atlanta had no trouble at Lambeau Field last night. They blew out Green Bay 35-14 at Fenway Park. Cleveland clinched a playoff spot. They beat the Red Sox 1-0. Angel Martinez, a home run for the Guardians. Sox managed two hits. They'll play the Cubs in a day-night doubleheader today and tonight. However, no one is really sure where or when Game 3 of this series is going to occur. It's scheduled for tomorrow night at Fenway, but there were rumors last night that two teams could fly to Tampa and play it there. Wilson Contreras told the media after last night's game he was unable to take batting practice yesterday. His availability for the playoffs remains up in the air. And a roster of Bruins backups lost a preseason game in Philadelphia last night 2-0. They'll visit the Washington Capitals tonight. Ryan Johnston and Bob Beers have it at 7 on the 98.5 The Sports Hub Bruins Radio Network, driven by the versatile Honda CR-V, available at your local New England Honda dealers. 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
4: 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And for engagement purposes, everyone's allowed to make fun of us in the comments. Joe Murray does not get made fun of in the comments. Hello, Joe.
6: Oh, I get made fun of, but you know what? It's all out of love, guys. Good morning.
4: Good morning. And you are on a show. I've been corrected. It's called Boston's entered the chat.
7: Boston's
4: has entered the chat. And we have one of your co-hosts here, Joseph. Would you care to introduce her?
6: Yes, the lovely and talented Lucy Burge, my colleague, is in studio with you guys now. Hello, Lucy.
8: Oh, hello. Thanks, Joe. Good morning, guys.
6: Good morning.
4: And so it's quite a miracle. That's right. Nesson has invested on creating programming, and they're actually having live programming during the day. I tell the story that my agent, when I first got her, which was like 8 years ago, she's like, you know what? I'm just going to call the local stations and see what's going on. And she calls NBC Sports Boston, and they're like, we have no desire to have him. And then she calls Nesson, and she's like, literally no one answered the phone. She's like, I'm like, no one answered the phone. Like, I didn't get transferred to someone who wasn't interested in me. The phone was never answered. They had not a virtual way to do it. They didn't have an answering machine of any kind.
7: There were six people that worked there for a decade. I remember.
4: That's right. Yeah. And Joe and Lucy, you are on when? When is this program on?
8: It is 4 to 6 p.m. weekdays on Nesson. Boston's entered the chat. I did correct you right away because they did change the name, which is a massive deal. Just to make it shorter, they thought, what do we do? And just apostrophe S. And it's like, okay, now we're off to the races.
4: Because it was Boston has entered the chat.
8: Very clunky, just wasn't working. I personally think, I don't know if Joe agrees with this, they could just shorten it to chat. But in any event, it's 4 to 6 p.m. Weekdays, or depending on when the Red Sox game is, we're after the game. But when the game's at 7, it's 4 to 6 p.m.
4: If I have old Boston has entered the chat merch, will it be of greater value now?
8: Greater value, because that's a collector's item.
4: Because
8: yes.
4: It's no longer there. Well, Lucy, we are huge fans of Joe's night show. Joe, you're aware of that, are you not?
6: I am very aware. Did you guys get the donuts the other day?
4: We did, but Nick said they weren't for us.
5: So we didn't have any of them.
7: Oh, I still have one.
4: But Lucy, do they give you food during your television show?
8: Oh, once in a while. We are fans of Buff's Pub. We tend to do that, but otherwise, no.
4: But they don't deliver food.
8: No, they get
5: with
8: food.
5: Joe as the steering guy, you don't get food every day?
8: No, so I was saying this to Joe, where's the food? But also they get food for Carabas's show. Every night they get pizza and we don't get food ever.
4: It's because he's a bad boy punk.
8: Of course.
4: All right, so I'll tell you this, is that Lucy, you're missing out on this. This is Joe from the other evening. He had referred. Where did you get the food from, Joe? You didn't say it enough times when you were eating it.
6: which time?
4: When you got the donuts.
7: This
4: with
7: a farm.
4: The
7: Sunday.
6: What farm? Oh, that was
8: yes.
6: Pizzy Farms in Waltham.
8: Oh, do Brickley. Not get Joe started on apple cider donuts because he loves.
5: I'm
4: about to show you.
5: Yes.
4: I don't know if you heard this. I don't know what your schedule's like. If you were listening to Joe at the time.
8: I was.
4: But this is Joe. He's got in this farm. Mm-hmm. They've delivered donuts with ice cream on them.
6: Correct.
4: And I told Joe, I said, you're out of your mind if you don't deliver him food. You're getting $20,000 worth of advertising. It's fantastic. But here is Joe when he has received the donut with the ice cream. It would help if I did that.
9: Oh, my. Guys, did someone ask you what your favorite part about fall is?
4: And that's the beauty of Joe, is he knows I'm going to need a moment here to eat. Let's hit him with a hard one.
7: Yeah.
4: What's your favorite part of fall? the season that's on the horizon.
8: Yep, that's a big Joe thing. While I chew, here's a random question.
4: Like, I've really thought about it. You can tell he put a lot of thought into it.
8: No, you know why he asked that? We did that on the show on Nessun that day. What Joe does take a lot of the questions and things we do and then use them on his show to his credit.
5: What was how was the question posed on Boston's entered the chat?
8: Well, we did a whole segment of favorite and least favorite things of fall. We did three of each. And Joe just asked your favorite part of fall there. But yeah, we did. It was the whole segment was three favorite things of fall and three least favorite things of fall.
4: Okay. So, and Lucy's saying that you stole that, Joseph.
6: Correct. Yep.
4: That was the first thing that came into your head. Because
6: I mean, I guess I should ask the panel, what are your favorite things of fall?
4: I don't know. I always feel like I'm going to kill myself.
5: Apple picking, Joe. Hands down.
4: I like when it gets darker earlier.
8: That was one of my least favorite things.
4: My favorite is doubling up on SSRIs. Yep. I love it. I love the constant feeling of dread, the constant feeling of wanting to end it all.
8: Well, you know, Joe also thought of that question because of the donuts. Because when we did that segment, his three favorite things were apple cider donuts, and apple cider donuts. So it's his favorite.
4: I thought you thought of the question while you guys were all doing acid collectively.
8: Oh, of course.
4: Think that outside the box.
8: Well, how do you think they thought of that name change?
4: That's right. They added the imposter. This is way too close. Yes, Joseph.
6: I should say you haven't lived unless you've had a turkey leg and a deep fried Oreo.
8: Deep fried Oreos are good.
4: Why are those fall items from the fall?
6: The Topsfield Fair is very famous out here on the North Shore, and there's nothing like walking around the fair with a turkey leg in your hand.
4: Now, it's different than regular turkey in what fashion?
6: It's not different. It's just it's like, you know, Bam Bam from Flintstones type of turkey
4: leg. It's just the sheer size of it.
5: Yeah, it's the Renaissance Fair thing.
8: And
5: yeah,
8: it's like on a
5: turkey
8: stick.
5: Drumstick.
4: Yeah. Oh, pardon me for being unaware of the Renaissance food.
5: Oh, well, that's my favorite part of fall. All the Renaissance fairs. And it transports you back in time, and you might see a magic show.
4: I like
5: it. You might have roving minstrels.
8: Jousting is very big back then.
4: Well, I hope no one gets hurt. I like to wag my finger at people using technology that was not of the times. I could imagine that's fun.
8: You take out your phone at the Renaissance Fair. I think they frowned upon that.
5: That is a faux pas.
4: Well, mm-hmm. You could get arrested.
8: That's true.
0: They did. I believe that'll be a social clip coming out soon.
9: Good tease. I think I said mine was, I won't be specific, but I said fall treats. And oh my God, do we have one right now? Pizzy Farms did it again, everybody. And Waltham. Pumpkin and apple cider donuts with ice cream. All right. Well, that's enough.
4: All right. So Joe is not given the freedom on the television to do that.
8: Well, actually, he does. He does moan quite a bit whenever food comes up, because we do food things. And even, like, there's a scenic we have of peanuts at Fenway, and that came up the other day, and Joe just goes,
4: Joe loves food. It's I wish I liked things that much. It is something about me. Now, Joe, you guys were talking. This video I thought was very funny. You guys both shared it. You guys were talking about the Red Sox and about the return of Roman Anthony and what happened. Joseph.
6: We talked about, has Lucy ever been in Roman's car?
8: Oh my God. He asked me that out of nowhere.
4: Well, no, wasn't it
8: television?
4: Wasn't it that, like, you said something in Lucy, you said something like, that's not in his car or something like that?
8: Yeah, okay. So Roman Anthony was leaving Polar Park, and I said, oh, he's leaving in his own car, because we've seen his car arrive at Fenway.
4: I've never seen that.
8: If you on social media, I've seen it, or just organically scrolling. I've never seen it otherwise.
4: Is there an account that's cars coming into Fenway?
8: There should be, of whose car is what?
5: It's is it a special kind of car?
8: It is a Lamborghini.
4: Okay.
8: Also,
4: he's very cool.
8: Yes, he's really super cool. And
7: smart too.
8: As a big car girl, I can point out types of cars like very easily. I love cars. So I know that
4: you can point out a Lamborghini.
8: Yes. It says Lamborghini on it. It's not even like a it literally says Lamborghini.
4: It's almost like they have like a they look odder than the other cars.
8: They do.
4: I think, Lucy, that most of us could point out a Lamborghini.
8: There you go. But Joe thought that it was like, oh, because I've been in his car. He was like, oh, she's been in his car and she's not telling us. And I was like, Joe, never have I been. Just for the record, I've never been inside Roman Anthony's car.
4: Were you insinuating that, Joseph, when you made that statement?
6: Yeah, I thought she knew the car as well.
4: Okay. Yep. Okay. Have you been in anyone's car?
8: I mean, in my life, yeah.
4: Okay.
8: Sure. Yep. But, you know, it's not a Lamborghini. I've never been inside a Lamborghini.
4: Really?
8: Yes.
4: I have a friend who drives a Lamborghini SUV.
8: That's what Roman Anthony has.
4: Oh, that's disappointing.
8: Isn't that crazy?
4: I don't know why they make those.
8: They make SUV of any. They make a Bentley SUV.
0: You know who drives one of those? First time I saw one, Elliot from Jordan's Furniture. Rolled up to do his spots in the old radio station, and he rolled up in a Bentley SUV.
8: That's British luxury.
4: Aren't you supposed to have like a driver if you have a Bentley?
0: Yeah, I mean, I don't see anyone driving around their own Maybach.
4: Wait, by the way, how the hell does Elliot have that kind of money? Elliot doesn't own Jordan's Furniture. Did you know that?
8: I did actually know that. Yes.
4: I thought he was just the figurehead for it. He is
0: now, but he used to be
8: He's just the face of it.
4: Oh. He's so modest because you can tell by the Bentley.
8: Modest in his Bentley, yes.
4: But because when he came in one time, a real hard hitter we did with him, you know, not in any way linked to a sale. He came in and he was making it sound like he had no connection to the company, that he was hired as like a model, that they were like, I want a white bald guy with a ponytail.
0: I believe that's his role now, but he tells a great story about the first time they did if the Red Sox win the World Series, yes, all the furniture you buy is free.
4: Right.
0: And he got Warren Buffett to underwrite the insurance policy on it, because Warren Buffett is in the furniture business and he knows him and all that stuff, and he also does insurance. He's like, great. So they end up winning the World Series, and the insurance company is on the hook for like $30 million worth of furniture. And Warren Buffett says, don't ever come to me with this again. You know, I got hosed on that deal. So they're trying to do it another time around, and he's getting told no by everybody. So he calls Warren Buffett. He goes, I'm not asking you, but do you have any ideas of where I could go, you know, because I keep getting rejected? And Warren Buffett says, yeah, who do you think's rejecting it? Me. I own all those companies that you're going to. And it finally ends up on my desk, and I say, no. And just send him away.
4: He didn't seem like a guy who took a lot of chances, Buffett. No. Like, you know, he seemed rather conservative than that Nebraska
0: home of
4: his.
0: Go out of the country. Go elsewhere. You know, go overseas to find someone to underwrite.
8: Ooh, like
0: this
8: Dubai.
0: Time.
4: Yeah.
8: There.
4: No, that's right. And it's also a very good place for women to go.
8: That's what I heard, yes.
4: Yeah, it's equal. Everything's equal.
8: Everything.
4: So you, Lucy, have a long history of doing gambling. You work with gambling sites.
8: I do.
4: Who do you work with? Who are you in partnership with?
8: I work with DraftKings.
4: Okay.
8: Yes.
4: It's more than I can say. And Joseph, you are big into gambling.
6: Correct. I miss Dan Lifshatz every day.
4: Well, that's what I was about to say to Lucy, is that Lucy, now that you two are cahoots, you could be the next Dan Lifshatz.
8: Oh, that's true. Yeah. I could be?
4: Yes.
8: Yes. Oh, that would be amazing.
4: When
8: yes.
4: was the last time you talked to Dan, Joe?
6: Two weeks ago.
4: Okay, good.
5: Had him on the show, right?
6: He calls in frequently, correct.
0: And when's the last
4: time? Have you told him to call in, or does he call in?
6: He just calls in.
4: Yeah, I figured.
0: When's the last time you ingested any seed oil?
8: Ooh,
0: Lucy.
8: Oh, I am a big seed oil girl. I am so there's clean girl movement. I am a chemical girl. I don't care about any of that. Seed oil is in everything. You can't avoid it. So I don't mind it at all.
4: Oh, good. Chemical, lots of drugs.
8: Yes. Yeah. All fake. Like all my nails are fake. Everything's fake. Yeah. Everything.
4: Yeah. But you're doing sugar. Street drugs.
8: Yeah. Oh, obviously. Yeah.
4: Okay. Very good. Roll your sleeve up if you would.
8: All the marks.
4: Oh, you have tattoos.
8: I've really badass. Yeah. So all the marks. Yeah.
4: Is that to cover track marks, Lucy?
8: Yes, it is.
4: All right. Well, listen. Both of you do gambling, and ostensibly, the real reason to have you guys on is to BS with you guys. I'm a fan of Lucy's. I'm a fan of Joe's. Let's just briefly, for the sake of just doing it, Joseph, is there anything that you like this weekend in terms of the world of gambling? Could be any sport.
6: NFL this weekend, teams that start 0-2 win 71% of the time in week three when they're an underdog since 2015. Last night, Falcons
4: win outright or beat the spread.
6: They're 30-12 against the spread.
4: Against the spread. Okay.
6: Falcons won last night outright and covered. There's 1, 2, 3, 4, 5, 6 games this weekend of 0-2 teams. This falls under the Dolphins at +10.5, Chargers at +7, and the Vikings. Tampa Bay hosting the Vikings. So I like the Dolphins to cover against the Chiefs, Chargers at Bills, Bucks to beat the Vikings as a dog at home.
4: Did that number in the Chargers game seem high to you?
6: It got moved a couple of times.
4: Oh, really?
6: So the thing is both the Patriots and the Bills are on a look ahead, and the Chargers can't start 0-3. I can see them beating the Bills.
4: Has their offense looked disjointed this year and do you blame that on McDaniel?
6: Yes and yes. At some point, we have to blame Justin Herbert, right?
4: I understand that he's like a freakish athlete and he's a big kid. He's far too inconsistent. I've never seen him be consistent. I mean, he was terrible in the playoffs last year. He's been terrible this year. A lot of mistakes. Well, Lucy.
8: Yes.
4: Can you make predictions while you were not moving?
8: Yes.
4: Generally, you were walking.
8: First, here's my outfit, and then I'll walk around and then give my bets.
4: Okay,
8: so
4: very good.
8: Just look at the fit first, and then...
4: And you have horses.
8: I do have horses. My family does. Yes. We have two horses.
4: Where are these horses?
8: They're in Connecticut. I grew up in Connecticut, and they are in a barn, and we're in our backyard.
4: Can you jump things? Steeplechase?
8: So, no. These are retired horses.
4: I thought you were going to say something else.
8: They are.
4: Like that, that TV show that was nominated for an Emmy. I was going to say, don't be like Dan Lifshitz and use that word, which he so famously did on Twitter the other day.
8: I promise. I won't. That's not in my lexicon.
5: Boy.
4: Joe goes, ooh.
10: Kind of celebrated the use of it, too.
4: Oh.
8: I mean,
4: it's like if you said it to me off the air, I'd be like, whatever. But it's like, you're just going to put that on Twitter, aren't you?
5: Oh, boy.
8: Yeah,
4: you're that
8: forever.
4: Bad a bad boy. All right, so you have two horses, and they're retired.
8: They are, yes. They used to. Well, they were rescued. There's a horse rescue in Connecticut, so
4: okay.
8: We get horses from there. And my dad takes care of them. And they're like pets.
4: Oh, that's cool.
8: They're awesome.
4: Can you ride them, though?
8: No.
4: Oh.
8: These horses you cannot ride.
5: So what are you doing with them?
8: So they're pets. So you just go out, you pet them, you feed them. They like walk. They have a whole paddock and stuff. They walk around in a field. Like, it's kind of cool.
4: Okay.
8: Like, we have the pool right in the middle of the field and the paddock, so they can walk around the pool.
4: So you're
8: just kind of watch them.
4: You're pointing to your incredible family wealth.
8: Yes. Well, no.
5: Just walked right into that.
8: Obviously. Like, you stopped at incredible family. I mean, yeah. No, oh, no.
4: There's the pool.
5: In the middle of the mammoth backyard that's fenced in.
4: Right.
8: Yeah. Exactly. Sure. Connecticut. Yeah.
4: When we're not playing croquet, I got to tell you that
8: we do cornhole and bocce, so.
4: Oh. Oh, Italian. Okay. All right, Lucy, what do you like this weekend, if you could be so kind?
8: Yeah, so I do like the Patriots this weekend, +3 against the Jaguars. Their defense is still good, so for any faults Drake May has, I still like them to at least cover this weekend. That's why I was going to do money line, but Patriots +3 I like. I like the Cowboys +3.5 against the Ravens. International games are so unpredictable. Great. So I feel like the Ravens, they're good. But I think the Cowboys can cover that +3.5 because you just never know. You never know with international games. I like the Jets, unfortunately, to cover against our Lions.
4: You know what
8: Fred.
4: You're doing.
8: I know.
4: I'm a Jet fan.
8: Okay. Well,
4: big fan of the show you are.
8: Yeah. Right. Well, okay. But I am a big fan of the city of Detroit, obviously.
4: You are.
8: Because of Eminem.
4: You know, so, he was at the big the half. I'll tell you.
8: He's always at Lions games.
4: Well,
8: now.
4: He's at every Lions.
8: Well, he's a Pistons fan first. I feel like that's what he always was.
4: No. He is I'll tell you.
8: Oh God. Oh no.
4: It's he's a Lions fan, my friend.
8: Okay.
4: He's
8: sure.
4: at the. He's in his own box at all the games.
8: Well, no, now he is. But that's how his daughter told him that he was going to be a grandfather. Was the jersey, the Lions jersey?
4: Oh, like I didn't see that.
8: Of course, yeah, it was everywhere, but it was beautiful.
4: And I like that he's only 2 years older than me. And
8: that's right.
4: A granddad.
8: And he's still rapping too,
4: and
8: producing.
4: And his ex-wife is recently.
8: She's
4: been
8: doing
4: put in
8: well,
4: prison.
8: Fred. She's doing really well too. So, and she looks great. Everything's great with her. And yeah, it's fine. She's gonna be fine. But the Jets +6.5, I like here too.
11: Any look-ahead thoughts from either one of you on Red Sox, Yankees?
8: Red Sox money line across the board. So Sox and two I have in that wild card series. And then
4: someone has been in Roman Anthony's car. They're
8: Roman Anthony home run, of course. Yeah, no. He's home run in every game.
10: Little red Corvette situation.
4: Come on.
8: No, Roman Anthony is way too young for me. Money line for the Red Sox for the first two games.
4: That was actually really funny. Roman Anthony home run in every game.
8: Every game.
4: He's gonna hit the ball hard.
8: Home runs. It's gonna be awesome.
4: He's gonna be so sweet after. Well, Joe. And Lucy, Joe Murray, Lucy Burge, you guys are on Boston's entered the chat, and that is weekdays from when until when?
8: 4 to 6 p.m.
4: You guys on today?
8: Actually, not today because of the doubleheader.
4: Oh, yeah, that's right.
8: Yes.
4: Yeah, yeah.
8: We're playing two today, so no show.
4: All right. Well, listen, Joe, thank you very much for joining us. You are doing fantastic work on the night show.
6: Thank you, guys. Miss you guys.
4: Yes. You know, we are all like huge fans. We listen to you every night. You know that. And I do miss you. I like it when you're around. And Lucy, it's been an absolute pleasure to meet you.
8: Thank you.
4: I watched that show. I think it's a good show. I think you two especially are very good on that show.
8: Thanks, Fred.
6: Thank you.
4: And I'm just happy that they're doing... Someone locally is going, you know what might work?
5: Can only play so many infomercials. Yeah. Seriously.
4: It's like, let's take the guy who's not Maddie and let him talk about restaurants.
8: Yes, we also...
4: You screwed him over, you know, according to Maddie. Maddie does not drop that. He's
10: carrying that one.
4: Well, that's you healthy. Talked to him recently?
5: That's very healthy.
4: Every conversation, he brings it up. All right, well, Lucy, thank you so much.
8: Thank you so much.
4: Joe, thank you so much.
6: Okay.
4: And
8: see you,
4: it
8: Joe.
4: Would be great if you guys could do this again sometime.
8: Would love to.
4: That would be fantastic. All right, Boston's entered the chat. That's weekdays. Not on today because of the doubleheader. We'll be back in just a moment with the award-winning email segment.
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4: 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And there's a new Thuppets video, which I enjoy very much. I think that Hardy's very good at them. I think in a world of AI, it's very commendable that these things are actually done by people that take time. And I think that I think it's very funny, especially the back two, I think, are very funny.
2: Oh,
4: but anytime I see Nick saying, "Can we use it for the radio?" it drives me wild. Just like it drives Nick wild when I talk about him and his father being estranged. He loves it.
29: It's the best.
4: You're welcome, buddy. All right. What do you guys have?
11: Why
4: today?
11: Is John pronouncing the rookie tight end's name like he's a paleontologist? Tell him he's a football player, not an ancient relative. Thanks, Joe.
5: I called him Raridon instead of Raridon.
11: I didn't pick up on that. But
5: that was the problem here. Okay. Yes.
4: I can't believe I didn't pick up on
5: I know.
4: That big mistake. This is actually good. So I was talking about how we were making fun of Bill Maher with the OnlyFans lady. And I am interested why people want OnlyFans. Like, I don't understand, like, with pornography. And even to go a step further, like, you can go ahead with a lot of these women that are in pornography and for money have sex with them. Like, real physical sex, like, in the world. Like a married couple or something. Like, real contact. And I mentioned that when I was in Atlanta, I'll never forget this. I don't even know the guy that well. But he was like, check who I was hanging out with last week. And it was Brianna Banks. And she was like naked and like hanging out with him in his hotel room. And Chris says, I held Brianna Banks' boobs once. Unsettling. My first time holding fake breasts. Felt like a Ziploc bag under a thin layer of skin. That's from Chris. I don't share that problem, Chris. I'm A-OK with that.
0: Yeah.
4: I've never one time in my life said, ah.
0: Darn it, that's too much.
4: These breasts are way too perfect. If only they felt better.
11: I know you're a fan of Anchorman anyway. Have you seen the outtake of when they're riffing off of the weather guy is doing his medical update, and he's like, there's a problem with some of these silicone breasts. And Ron Burgundy says, is it true they're experimenting with different fillings for the breasts, like taco meat? And they both break a couple of times. They can't get through it. It's like, yes, Ron, taco meat, nickels. They've tried loose batteries. Yes, they've tried many different substances. A Burt Breer buzzword game. First of all, if it would be a game where the keywords would have to be revealed at the end of his Friday segment, because I don't know if you've heard this, but Bert went to Ohio State and they are cheaters, so he could rig the game. But the buzzword game that Bert will mention X amount of NFL coordinators while answering questions. He does love name-checking the coordinators.
5: He also lists off rosters of teams.
4: Yeah, okay, but I'm going to defend him on this. The fact that he has a relationship with all these coaches, I think, is very good and a plus in his column. And
11: It's a plus, but he mentions, like, the defensive coordinator for...
5: Houston.
4: But don't you think if that's your job? Okay, I'll give you another example. Like, so if that's your job, like Bert annoys me sometimes, but if that's your job, like that's, I don't think he's like putting on airs. I think that he's just thinking and that's the way he thinks. Much like when Callahan was in here, we all love, and we go, by the way, we do a lot of stuff that's not sports. But if you're a Patriots fan and you say we didn't get in the weeds this week, you're just out of your mind because we got in the weeds. I mean, I've been following football. I mean, I obviously played as a kid in high school, but like, what do I know? But we got into stuff I had no idea was going on. I mean, it doesn't matter. This stuff didn't exist when I was in high school. We were playing like a wing I or wing T. So I give him a little bit of... He does other things that annoy me more than that.
11: I give
4: like
11: him
4: the cigar.
11: It's not even grace that I give him. I just feel stupid sometimes because I'm wondering if this should be something that's common knowledge. I mean, he goes, well, you guys know the former defensive coordinator at Oregon, right?
4: Like, oh, yeah. Well, I always go, who's that? Like, I've learned a long time ago, I feel no embarrassment of going... what's that or who's that? Because if I don't know, I figure at least someone listening. Again, you're under no obligation to like study, right? Like if you're a fan of a team, you're not under no obligation to do anything. But I think you can be a really big fan of a team and follow them for your entire life and not miss a game and not know what some of these defenses are called and stuff like that.
11: And who the special teams coordinator is.
4: Yeah, like it's not really it's not your job. Yeah. It's an entertainment thing. This is from our friend Andrew. He says, a little betting section on Friday is a good idea. What happened to Dave Richard? Ryan F.S. up, LOL. Dave Richard it's all my fault. Dave Richard, I loved having on, and he's with CBS Sports, and he's a great guy. And we've had him on since 2009. And then he just asked for money, which a lot of people get paid money to be on the show. And just because I'm weird, it rubbed me the wrong way. He didn't do anything wrong. And it just became like, it's not as easy for us to go like, here's $50 and pay a guy. As John and Hardy can attest, it has to become a part of a sale. And the sale's not for $50. The sale's for $100,000. And you get a naming sponsor, and that includes ads and appearances or whatever else. It becomes part of this huge package, and it's a huge pain in the ass. And, like, I just didn't want to deal with it anymore. For Tom Caron We worked for 2 years to get Tom Karen on. And believe me, Tom's not asking for a lot of money, and Tom wanted to do it. And Tom would come on for free, but he just wouldn't make the commitment to come on once a week, and I don't blame him. But, like, it's a big pain in the ass. So Dave didn't do anything wrong, but when Ryan came to me, we had just gone and booked every football guy, right? Like, for the season.
1: Yeah.
4: And I'm like, you know what, man? Let's just not deal with it. But I like Dave very much, and I wish that Dave was on the show, but it's not like, well, why couldn't you strum up like $500 or, you know, $1,000 to pay the guy? It's not like that. It's like, you got to make some big sales package, and it's everything else. And I just don't have the interest in doing that. I'm done. We have 45 guests a week during the football season. It's enough. But Dave didn't do anything wrong. No, if anything, no. I did, but I just don't want to deal with it. All right, let's take a break. And when we come back, we will finish things up for the week. And John says the weather is moving. It's becoming less and less severe as I have now sold my I'd never bought tickets to the game, but I've sold my airline tickets and cashed in my hotel. And told my son we weren't going.
0: Yeah, it's gonna be windy. There'll be some rain, but I mean,
4: paid $3,000 for this jet fan experience on the 11th of October.
11: Can I ask you, why didn't you just wait on the airline thing? If you were afraid they were going to cancel the flight, you would have gotten full credit for the tickets.
4: Okay, I'll tell you this. Well, same difference. I would have had to cancel the seats because they just keep moving you around. But I was not only afraid of getting out, I was afraid of coming back. And I had a 10 p.m. flight on Sunday. And if that moves, they're canceling it. Like, you know, there's all the rules about pilots and when they can take off or anything.
5: You can't land here past a certain time.
4: Right. And so you could say, well, the storm was going to be gone by 10 o'clock. Yeah. But it's not about necessarily the plane you're on. It's about all the traffic over the course of the 2 days before.
11: Or to simplify even more, it's about getting back on Sunday night. As much as it was waiting to see if you could get out.
4: Yeah, yeah. But like I thought the idea, because they run back and forth from Boston, I thought the idea that the 10 p.m. flight on that Sunday, the idea that the Boston plane was going to, the one that runs that route, the idea that was going to be sitting at the gate at 10 o'clock was about 50-50.
11: Yeah.
4: And, you know, and then the guy, Mahan, came on and he said, like, you know, it's going to be terrible. So I made it. And then if I missed the flight, so on Saturday, how am I going to get there on Sunday in time for the game? Blah, blah, blah, blah, blah. All right, we'll be back in just a moment. Here are the headlines.
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0: Patriots visit Jacksonville this Sunday. They were without safety Craig Woodson and edge rusher Draymond Jones again at practice yesterday. Quintavious Hutchins and rookie Eli Raridan were absent, with one more true practice to go today. Bijan Robinson, 194 yards rushing and a pair of touchdowns. Atlanta beat Green Bay 35-14 last night. Red Sox got shut out by Cleveland 1-0 at Fenway Park last night. Sox managed just two hits. They have three games left in the regular season. They'll play a day-night doubleheader against the Cubs today and tonight. Wilson Contreras told the media after last night's game he's still unable to grip a bat. He has continued pain in his right hand, and the Bruins lost a preseason game in Philadelphia last night 2-0. They'll wrap up their four-game exhibition scheduled tonight in D.C. against the Washington Capitals. Ryan Johnston and Bob Beers have it at 7 here on 98.5 The Sports Hub. 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
9: We know what you're thinking. What could I possibly have missed from the show? 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
10: All right, we are...
11: Zoe almost killed himself.
10: On what, tripping on the bag?
11: Tripping on
12: he tripped on my bag, which is, by the way, up against the thing here. There was no reason for him to trip up at all. Yet he's upset at me for, like, taking the inside route and almost banging himself into the counter here.
10: All right. So what's going on?
11: Zoe's leaving late tomorrow afternoon, and now it looks like maybe the storm is shifting a little bit, Fred.
10: Oh, Jesus.
12: That's what I was telling you.
11: Moving a little further south, and some travel plans not being affected at all. One thing we didn't get back or we didn't get to this week, Jerry Jones speaking on 105.3 The Fan in Dallas, talking about the international games as the Ravens are getting ready to play the Cowboys down there in Rio. What about the expansion into Europe? Jerry Jones doesn't see it happening. He says he sees the games continuing like they are, having teams play overseas every once in a while. But as far as an actual expansion team, he says probably still pretty far off. If it's here, it's in the future.
12: You figure Jerry is as powerful an owner as there is. If he says it ain't happening, it ain't happening.
11: So that's what I took it.

0: mean too, John, yeah. because you can. There are, of course, some owners, and I think Robert Kraft is one of them, who would love to see like a team in Europe or Germany or yeah. something like that, and you know, talks about it like it's imminent. Jerry Jones saying, "Oh no, that's pretty far down the road. Don't you worry about that."
1: Yeah.
0: Not going to have
1: not
0: to,
1: happening.
0: Not
1: no.
0: going to have to be doing. I still don't know how they would be with the scheduling. We've talked about it so much. They don't care about sending a team overseas and then having them come back and, you know, have to be on the road again 5 days later. That doesn't bother the NFL, but it would be a scheduling nightmare trying to get everyone over there at some point.
1: I don't know. You'd have to figure they'd have to put more than one team out there too, right? You'd
0: yes.
1: have to put two teams
0: I think,
1: in London or whatever. I mean, just to make it easier.
2: I think that you could get away with London because of its proximity to the East Coast.
1: Yeah.
2: Like, I mean, that's the same as going to Seattle. It's not terrible from the Midwest. It's the West Coast teams. Like, I don't know if you would have to make two conferences like old school baseball where they don't play. Mm-hmm. You know what I'm saying? Like, there's yeah. like the Western Conference and the Eastern Conference, and the two shall not meet until the Super Bowl. But that costs some more money than not having a team in Europe, because I don't know. Well, I mean, they send teams to Rio de Janeiro. So
1: I was just
2: going
1: to say, how long a flight is it to Rio?
2: I guess really long. I guess like way longer than you think.
1: Okay.
3: How long is the flight from Boston?
2: Because I think it's something like 12, 15 hours.
0: From 10 hours, 9 minutes.
2: 12, 15 hours.
0: Yeah, that's
2: and not... by the way, I'm looking at the arrivals and departures from Logan, and everything's on time.
0: No.
2: That's today.
0: Well, now, yeah, of course.
1: Yeah, that could still change, Fred.
0: All right.
2: Well, they canceled the Cape Air to Hyannis.
1: Oh, no.
2: That's been canceled.
1: See pictures of lines at, what was it, Nantucket, trying to get off the island, people elbowing each other in the face and cutting lines. You see this video? They had to call the police in.
2: You know, you don't see very, well, that surprised me that they're all dicks, self-serving dicks.
1: There it is.
2: You know what you don't see every day on a big airline? The Cape Air flight scheduled to go to Hyannis at 8:29 this morning left at 8.
1: Oh!
2: They just said,
1: the two people showed up.
2: They just said,
1: time to go!
2: They just said, guess what, gang? We're leaving a half an hour early.
1: Everybody
2: I don't know
1: here?
2: How they do that.
1: Yeah.
2: But that is indeed what happened. Left a half an hour early. I've never heard of that before. You don't even have to be to the plane till a half an hour before the flight.
0: There's only, yeah. Who's going down there? That's the point. I've read it's probably empty. It's just the pilot going down,
2: yeah.
0: taking the plane.
2: Yeah, maybe.
0: Yeah, no
2: that's a good point.
0: There.
2: Maybe they just wanted to get the plane down there. All right, that'll do it for us. Well, I guess it probably won't even rain. So everyone have a good weekend. I'm seeing that movie about the. Dateline about the thing where they catch you. They caught the people with Robert Patterson. All right, that'll do it for us. Everyone have a great day. Bye.
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1: Patriots visit Jacksonville this Sunday. They were without safety Craig Woodson and edge rusher Draymond Jones again at practice yesterday. Quintavious Hutchins and rookie Eli Raridan were absent, with one more true practice to go today. Bijan Robinson, 194 yards rushing and a pair of touchdowns. Atlanta beat Green Bay 35-14 last night. Red Sox got shut out by Cleveland 1-0 at Fenway Park last night. Sox managed just two hits. They have three games left in the regular season. They'll play a day-night doubleheader against the Cubs today and tonight. Wilson Contreras told the media after last night's game he's still unable to grip a bat. He has continued pain in his right hand. And the Bruins lost a preseason game in Philadelphia last night 2-0. They'll wrap up their four-game exhibition scheduled tonight in D.C. against the Washington Capitals. Ryan Johnston and Bob Beers have it at 7 here on 98.5 The Sports Hub. 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
1: Game plan.
0: Ryan was great.
15: The players.
20: I would want him to be a runner like Mahomes.
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0: That is a massive, massive mistake.
15: And in each other.
0: The more I think about it, the more I'm fine.
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1: Yeah, did you get everything covered?
0: No, I got to do it today.
1: I got anything. I haven't taken any of the cushions in, nothing.
0: Well, you better get on that.
1: Yeah.
0: Close your pool yet there, Zoe?
1: No.
0: Oh, jeez.
1: No. Got a lot of leaves in it.
0: Yeah, that's a good time to close. The weather is turning.
1: I can't yet.
0: Just accept it, would you?
1: No, it's just catch a cup of coffee. I stand on the back deck, let the dog out, stare at the pool, hear the water running, and it gives you a good mindset. 6:30 in the morning, you know, just sun's coming up, cake's on the griddle.
0: Stop it. You're not doing any of those things.
1: No, that's a song. Sun coming up, and the cake's on the griddle.
0: Well, let's talk about what's about to happen with the Red Sox today. They're going to play a doubleheader.
1: I think these next 3 days are the worst things that could possibly happen to them as they so-called limp into the playoffs from an anxiety standpoint. Because they're not scoring runs, obviously. Mentally, you got the stress of the playoffs starting in a week. Less than a week. And you're heading to New York City.
0: Well, again, it's going to happen, okay. But it's still not confirmed.
1: But you know what I'm saying?
0: Mm-hmm. Like, they still have not locked that up.
1: The anxiety of forcing a doubleheader today.
0: Winning two nights ago, you know that they're just that much closer.
2: Yeah.
0: And it's going to happen. They're going to go to New York. But still, it's not locked in yet.
1: But it's like that. And I'm just talking from a former player standpoint, like the mental anguish of waiting what you have to do. And the Cubs it's up in the air. There's rumors they're going to Tampa potentially to play that Cubs series. That's like, we're going to force that sucker into. We're going to get on a plane and travel and get back. Then we're going to go to New York. It's a little bit of a bitch here these next 3 days for them. I'm interested to see how they're going to handle it. That doesn't mean you're going to play the way you're going to play, you know, Tuesday down in New York, if it's New York, whatever.
0: Yeah, if it's New York.
1: Yes. We'll play along that it's going to be New York. I think that's the biggest odds, right? It's going to be New York. But, like, for me as a player, it's like, oh, this sucks. Force a doubleheader today, possibly get on a plane, beat a storm, get down there, play games against the Cubs, and then fly back and get ready and get changed, get our bags back. Now we got to go to New York, turn around. Like, that's a lot to ask in 3 days for a team that's gone through an extremely long season. The baseball season is a grind. It's miserable. Miserable for players, miserable for players' families. You stay away for weeks at a time. You know, you got spring training, all that crap. And, like, you just can't wait to get to the end, and you're just, like, you're sort of in limbo right now, just hanging there. It's like that leaf hanging on a tree right now. Is it going to fall or is it going to wait for the wind to come and knock it down? Like, what are you going to do?
0: Chris Cotillo has reported, by the way, that Major League Baseball has discussed moving part of the series this weekend, which would be game 162. They've moved Sunday's game up to tonight. So it's the Saturday game that is in limbo for the Red Sox. That they would have basically 2 days to play this game, either Saturday or Sunday. I don't know what the weather, where that fits in. Where they're getting that particular game in.
1: Both days are miserable.
0: They're both bad. But they have discussed flying to Tampa to play game 162.
2: Yeah, they fly out tonight.
1: Is there a possibility? Just think about this. Is there a possibility? I know it's probably never been done before.
0: Hasn't this been decided internally? Don't you think that they have a decision already made on this?
2: I think so.
1: Like, we're going to move a team. You have to decide this.
0: The first game today is at 1 o'clock. They're going to have to decide. They've already decided if that's happening or not, haven't they?
1: Yes. You need hotels.
0: I don't think that's a big deal.
1: I understand that, but you're moving more than just 21 players.
0: Yeah. It's about the fact that you now have to put that team on the road.
1: Right.
0: Mm-hmm. Both of them have to go somewhere they were not planning on going. You would put the Red Sox on a road trip that they didn't have lined up. And then if they play that game tomorrow in Tampa, that at least allows them to fly back tomorrow night. Into the storm, of course.
2: Right.
0: And then have Sunday to be at home, to regroup, repack, and then go to New York or Texas. Is that how that plays out?
1: Yeah, I mean, we're
0: flying. Don't they have to play that game tomorrow?
1: We're flying.
0: Isn't that tomorrow they're playing that game? They're playing that game at 1 p.m. tomorrow in Tampa and then turning right around and coming back to Boston and going back to Chicago?
1: We're flying out Boston tomorrow. because it's 30 mile per hour less wind than what it's going to be in Providence expected. They're thinking 60 to 70 in Providence, 15 to 30 in Boston tomorrow afternoon. So we're going out of Boston.
0: Because of weather?
1: Yes.
0: That's what you were told?
1: Yep. Wind.
0: No, I understand. Yeah. I understand.
1: You
0: want to
1: land? Yeah, you want to fly out in a 60 mile an hour gust? Or I'll take a chance. Like, we landed 30 mile an hour gust. We've landed in a hurricane. Logan was closed. We were coming back from London that one year. We played the Rams, and the bus is ready to go up in Maine. If we couldn't hit stick the landing,
0: but the good thing is you could have a couple of smokes on your way down if you're anxious.
2: Yeah, just take the edge off a little bit.
1: Up. Yep. I remember a pilot getting on. Hey, buckle up here, everybody. Okay, we got one shot to land this thing. And if we can't land, we're going to go elsewhere.
0: Yeah, and if you're feeling in the mood, strike up a Winston while you're at it.
1: Yeah, that's your password.
2: No smoking signs off.
0: Yeah. If you need a MARB light, now's the time.
1: Flight attendants are coming around.
0: Hey, we're about to put the seatbelt. But
1: yeah. Two shots per individual. Seatbelt
0: bulb's coming on. Yeah. Why don't you hit the head and then have a smoke? And we'll put this bird on the ground.
1: Close your eyes. Count to 10.
0: Yeah, but I mean, just dispose of it right in the ashtray in the armrest, okay?
2: You're fine.
1: What sucks is the anxiety of a professional player, like, you know, dealing with this stuff. It does. Like, it's, you got enough to worry about your damn games. Now, this is all external forces out of your control and pressure. We'll see how they deal with it.
0: Okay, well.
1: You're going to go to New York on Tuesday, get your ass kicked, say, well, it's a terrible 3 days we had to deal with, you know?
2: So, Cotillo has them flying out potentially tonight.
0: Yep.
2: Saturday off. They would play Sunday afternoon in Tampa Bay.
0: That doesn't make any sense.
1: But
0: they are trying to make it, they're trying to avoid any appearance of there being an advantage for the Red Sox and Cubs to have an extra day.
2: That's a good point.
0: That's why they're doing that. Yeah.
1: So this game, this has implications for multiple purposes, this game. Because if it doesn't, can't you just wave the white flag and say, we're just not going
2: to
1: play it?
2: Yeah, Chicago needs to play him. Yeah.
1: Chicago needs to play the game. That's a problem for the Red Sox.
0: Well, right now, technically, the Red Sox need to play the game, too.
2: Well, that's true, too.
1: Boy, yeah. They put themselves in a bad position here.
0: It doesn't matter because, as you said, Chicago would still need it no matter what.
1: Right.
0: But what a situation to deal with now, this weekend. Baseball. Figure it out. Get on that. I mean, again, though, I think that needs to have been decided already. And I'm going to assume we're going to hear an announcement on that at some point, probably during this show today, about what the hell they're doing to get game three.
1: You have to. Like you said, it's already been decided. Now, if you had tickets to the game, are you getting
0: you're going to end up getting your money back.
1: That's good.
0: That's what will end up happening. But I just can't wait for the announcement when they tell you that they're, after consulting with their meteorologists. Baseball always pretends that they have special meteorologists, like their own in-house services. And they all pay for private weather reports as if those reports are special and secretive, as if baseball has more of an understanding on the weather than anybody else. As if we don't have a half a dozen qualified meteorologists on television at any point in time, at any hour of the day. Zoe hates the weather people. He often mocks them.
1: That's a strong word.
0: No, but I laugh at them. You laugh at them and you mock them what you do.
1: I was supposed to get my tent, ring gear last week.
0: You don't respect their science.
1: When do you get a drop?
0: And, some of us do. And some of us know the difficulty in forecasting in New England. So, yeah, so that's what's going on weather-wise with them. But let's talk about the team themselves. You say they're limping into the playoffs. Are we about to have the most epic of letdowns at the end of this Red Sox season?
1: I'm starting to think it based on how they rolled it all out the other day, too, with the extensions and the confirmation that he's going to be your manager. Like, it was weird. Like, why did they have to do it now? Why didn't you do it after the season? Like you said, you have to have the good times before the bad. Slapped each other on the ass the other day. Like, hey, season's not over here. Like, okay.
0: What was your reaction to seeing Sidán Rafaela in the lineup last night?
1: That he may have forced his way in? Not forced his way in, but, hey, relax. Playoffs are coming. It's a cramp, okay? It's a cramp. It's on a pool. Maybe he convinced them. I think that's on the player.
0: I was floored to see that. That was great.
1: How do you think he ran to first?
0: That was...
2: got there.
0: He managed to get there.
1: It's like, it reminded me like when you get a pee real bad, you know, and you're like running the building. Like, that's what it looked like. I kind of got a giggle out of it. I'm like, this guy's, he wants to, I love it because he wants to play. Some guys just tap out. Like, I can't do it.
0: Okay, well, that's one element. By the way, he is not in the lineup today, at least for game one. So he's not in that lineup today. But beyond that, what is the deal with Wilson Contreras now? Because it feels as if Wilson Contreras' injury is now a real issue with his hand. He was taking BP earlier this week, as we saw. What day was that? What day did he take
2: BP? I think it was Tuesday.
0: Tuesday.
1: Might still be sore and just get a couple days.
0: Contreras telling the media yesterday that he was unable to swing on Wednesday or on Thursday, right, which means that was Tuesday we saw him,
1: yeah,
0: due to the recovery after the BP of Tuesday's batting session.
1: Okay.
0: Well, how long did he spend in the cage?
2: That's what I'm saying.
1: At this point, would it benefit him just to soak that sucker in ice for a couple days instead of just, hey, let's push through it?
2: Choked up at his locker today thinking about the lack of progress in his hand.
1: That's not good.
0: Saying, I was tearing up. I'm being honest. That's what we play for. We play to play in October, and it's really frustrating when you're doing the best you can do and you're expecting to heal faster, and that doesn't happen. That sounds like a guy who's not playing on Tuesday in New York.
1: Right.
0: So they've just lost Wilson Contreras in their lineup?
1: Oh.
0: And that's the new injury we have to worry about. So Rafaela is not at 100%. Contreras is talking like a guy who won't be playing on Tuesday. That just feels like we're about to be let down in a big way. And they're not scoring any damn runs. They got shut out last night at home.
2: It was ugly last night, yeah.
0: The Red Sox are going into a rainy weekend, the final three of the regular season. I don't know that I'm predicting them to win that series anymore. I don't know that I'm doing that. Feels like this Red Sox team could be going out with a whimper. We'll talk more about that with you, 617-779-0985. The turnaround that happened this season for the Red Sox. Chad Tracy talked with Lou Maloney about that a little bit.
1: Lou.
0: Yes, Lou.
1: Lou.
0: Okay. We'll get to this stuff coming up. We'll have the football card at 10:50. Phil Perry today. We will, of course, be talking Pats Jags on a finish strong Friday on Zolak and Bertrand.
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12: 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The ball is loose. Ponder has it. Scoops for the 10. Breaks the tackle. Into the end zone. And the score.
3: Pre-game Sunday with Jim Murray and Chris Gasper at 10. Kickoff with Bob and Zoe is at 1.
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15: So the first couple of months, you're just kind of treading water, right? I mean, playing about 500 baseball.
16: Yeah.
15: June 25th, everybody brings up that date. We get asked all the time. I get people asking me, what changed? What changed?
16: Yeah.
15: And to me, it's hard to explain, right?
16: Yeah.
15: It's not one thing. I just say toughness and take that wherever you want to go. They got tough, whatever it may be. But in your mind, the manager of this team, what was it?
16: In the immediate, it was probably just toughness and, you know, a big hit or two showed up that hadn't been showing up.
15: Yeah.
16: You know, like Durbin's the home run to left field, like, you know, in the Schlitter game, like that, you know, extended the lead and got us out in front. That was immediate, right? But like over the long haul, things started to show up offensively that weren't showing up before. We were getting people on base, but like the power wasn't showing much. We weren't taking advantage of situations with runners in scoring position. And if you just look at like what the offensive numbers look like prior to and after that, it's so obvious to see, like, you know, and we felt that way. That's how people talk a lot about like the confidence of the team. How'd you guys remain confident? It's like, well, we weren't losing 7-1.

0: Well, now you're losing 1-0, Chad. Going to have to manufacture some runs here to be able to get this thing going and to somehow survive an opening round series without Wilson Contreras in the lineup, who seemed to indicate last night that he's not going to be able to play. He's now a full-time manager, and it feels like the entire mood around this Red Sox team is one of it being over. Isn't this some of the adversity that Chad Tracy was facing, that he discussed there with Lou when they were losing? And as he said, we're not losing 7-1. No, well, it's 1-0. Don't you have to, again, try and drum some of that up to try and get by and hope you get hot? And in the meantime, he's probably faced with a clubhouse that is feeling pretty down at the moment, given the injuries that they are dealing with right now.
1: It feels like that vibe from summer's gone.
0: It feels like a long time ago.
1: Yeah, really long ago. I mean, and they're not stupid. Like, and he's not stupid. He senses it. Like, what are you going to do? How do you drum it up? You know, other than they have guys with good attitude to get out there. It's not his fault they can't hit. And what are you supposed to generate more runs? Are you going to play more small ball? I mean, it's playoff baseball now. They're going to blow one by you, you're going to get a hit. You're not going to get many given men on base. You know, you better be able to pitch your ass off. That's your hopes right now. Pitch your ass off in this series. I hope your arms are rested.
0: Yeah, but that's not enough.
1: I know.
0: They pitched their ass off last night and the night before. And they over two games, they scored one run.
1: And Bale did too, yeah.
0: It doesn't matter. Pitch your ass off doesn't solve it.
1: But it keeps you close at 1-0 than 7-0 or 7-1, like he's saying. You know what I mean? I don't know. What's he supposed to do?
0: This team had a losing record in March and April. They had a losing record in May. They had a losing record in June. They had a ridiculously red-hot July. They were just above 500 in August, and now they have a losing record again in September. They've had one really good stretch here this year, and they need to find out if they have another really good stretch in them, at least to survive next week.
1: It's just been a bad... Good.
0: It just doesn't feel like they've got it.
1: It's just like... I think it's like... It's a bad vibe, bad look. Like, when you're getting your ass kicked, and you've been called the worst team in Red Sox history. People have called them that, you know, till the end of May. And then you get hot, and then they're holding press conference about, we knew this was a victory lap. Like with Tom Werner sitting there taking questions. Like, we knew this is a playoff team. I remember talking to a guy and said, you just wait for Durbin. He's going to heat up. One of their front office guys over Milwaukee. Like, what are you slapping yourself on the back there for? The Christian Campbell press conference. And then it rolling these two guys out with all smiles and giggles. And Sam Kennedy's talking about it. Like, he feels like he has no vibe for what the hell's going on here. It's just there were some weird consequences these last two or three months that led up to where we are right now. It's like it's almost like they don't know how to handle winning, so to speak. Like, when they're getting their ass kicked, they're losing. Like, the winning, they can't help themselves. Like, they're a team that's a big market team that has spent a ton of money over the years. They should be able to be like, yeah, we win, we expect to win. But, like, when they win, it's like, see what we did? That's like a team that's technically not used to being there. And, like, they don't know how to handle success. They got to hold press conferences and show the owner on TV every damn inning. That's how they handle it.
0: Yeah, we've been seeing a lot of those owner shots the last several weeks. I'm just curious where those have gone.
1: Well, it might be a vacation month for him before the playoffs start. See, it's the weird things like that that they force that make you question, okay, then, wow, they really only have one really, really, really hot stretch.
0: Yes, and you've only got a few more days. I mean, let's fire it up. I need the owner cam again. I need the Brez cam.
1: Yeah. Unbuttoned shirt, chest bumping, high five.
0: No, I need more of that. Where is that right now? Owner cam, Brez cam. Why did you guys go away from that shot? I'm curious.
1: See, you just can't do that when you're winning.
0: Because it's team propaganda, as we know. I'd like to thank you again for putting me in the commercial. Can't thank you enough.
1: Still getting calls on that, huh?
0: I love it. Yeah. I love it. Thrilled by it.
2: Hey, take that us against the world, though, mentality. I am interested to see how do they handle this in terms of the offense. Like, if you don't have Contreras, you're going to have to manufacture runs, right? You're going to have to play small ball. You're going to have to change it, right?
1: Well, the big thing is, too, all the guys that helped you through that stretch to get hot, like, you're not like your everyday starter. Now you're going to be injected into the playoffs in the baseball against the Yankees down in the Bronx. And, like, now you're going to crap your pants because now all of a sudden the moment's too big. Or July moments at home apart, and you're playing Fenway Park. That's our wheelhouse. Now, crap, you get there. You see the bunting that resembles the playoffs that John Farrell used to talk about. It's a different game then. A little more stressful, a little more pressure. So if all those guys are going to be injected into it, See how they hit. Wouldn't that be something, though, if they're the ones that get the hits again?
0: Well, I think Roman Anthony's been really good in this series with Cleveland when they've produced one run over two games. I don't know how you guys feel. How many runs was it the other night? No, it was
1: he said it's about playoff baseball. None of that other stuff matters. Runs. It's about getting into October, and that's the real run.
0: Y'all right over there? That was weird. What'd they get? Two runs in game one?
1: Two?
0: 3-2 the other
1: 3-2,
0: night?
1: 3-2, 1-0.
0: All right, so they've... Great.
2: They had the night off last night, though, but he's... Yeah,
1: maybe they hit a dinner in Seaport.
2: Let's see.
1: They like going out to eat, I'll tell you that. I would too, man. 23, money, I'd be out every night. I hit every steakhouse in Seaport. Boom, boom, boom. Then I hit Legals. Then I might go to Empire just to boom, boom, mix it up a little bit at night. You know? What's them, those things they smoke? Those pots, you know, with the big...
2: The pots?
1: No, the...
2: Some hookah?
1: Some buka. No. Not sambuca.
2: Hookah.
1: Hookah.
2: Yeah.
1: I've got a couple hookah joints in town. Go there, you know?
0: So 1-9 and then a night off. Is that what it is? 1-9, night off?
2: Yes.
1: Okay. He's ready.
0: I just make sure I have my stats right on that. 1-9 mm-hmm. in the series, then a night off. Okay. Productive. Really helpful. Really coming through clutch at a time when they have... And he came up late the other night. But, no, really good. Really good stuff. Really impactful. He has not panned out the way I hoped he would. I thought he could be their savior. I thought he could come back and provide a meaningful bat, a consistent bat. Maybe. Maybe he plays playoff hero out of nowhere.
1: Maybe he's just...
2: Well, they're going to need him to, but if Contreras isn't in the lineup.
0: That's basically what you got to cling to now.
1: Maybe he needs a game with Juice.
0: Maybe.
1: Yeah.
0: And sometimes that brings the best out of guys.
2: A Jimmy Garoppolo type thing right here?
0: He's a gamer.
1: Jimmy's a gamer.
0: I'd just like to say that the thing that got the team sparked the first time around was sending away some of these guys like Story and Roman Anthony and turning things over to the Sieglers and Sogards to get things, the Gaspers, to get things going. I don't know if that's going to be a possibility this time around. Here are the headlines with Tim McCone. Football cards coming up at 10:50. Can't wait to do that. I think I'm going to get involved in the action on that this week.
2: Yeah?
0: Yeah. Yeah, I think I'm going to do that.
1: Isn't that what we do?
0: Well, yeah. No, I'm saying a little extra side action.
1: I think my record's pretty good.
0: We're all going to be, you know, Zoe's going to be at the Pats game on Sunday, but the rest of us are going to be kicking back watching a day full of football.
1: Mm-hmm.
0: With nowhere to go. Nowhere to go. You know what? Just...
1: What are you getting for food?
0: Get a blanket. Get a nice blanket. Put something in the oven. I don't know. I'm not sure.
2: So many options.
3: Some of us have to brave the elements.
1: We got like 4 trays of food from Novato's and Don Anna Meat Market. Yeah. Fed the team last night. Thursday meal.
0: Nice.
1: We have so much left over. They're at Norwood tonight.
0: Norwood tonight.
1: Now, most of the teams are moving their games up to like 4 o'clock, 5 o'clock. Ours hasn't budged. It's not supposed to come till late tonight. Anyway.
0: But wind, big factor tonight.
1: Lick it, stick it, throw it. Lick them, baby.
0: All right. How about that? Put that on a board right there. That quote.
2: How's your spread in Jacksonville, by the way? You like what they put out there? No, but in the past, have you liked what they've done?
1: I think it was bad.
2: Yeah.
1: It was so long. I can't remember.
0: Maybe
1: it was Brady when we were down there last time. I can't remember.
0: Well, full review.
1: We played them
0: up
1: in London since that.
0: Here's McCone with headlines.
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2: All right, Patriots practice today a little after 11:30. Current plan still to travel Saturday to Jacksonville. Thursday night football last night, Falcons with a 35-14 win over the Packers. Commanders quarterback Jaden Daniels not going to be placed on IR. He is week to week. Red Sox falling to the Indians last night 1-0. Red Sox play 2 today against the Cubs. At Fenway, game 1 at 1:05, game 2 set for 6 o'clock. Wilson Contreras casting doubt on his availability for the playoffs last night, saying he wasn't able to swing without pain. And the Bruins fall into the Flyers in preseason action last night, 2-0. They visit the Capitals tonight. You can hear that game right here on 98.5 The Sports Hub. 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
20: I had to go out there today. 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
21: No. I haven't been able to hit back-to-back days. I swung the bat yesterday. I feel like 2 days ago. I tried to swing yesterday, couldn't swing. I tried to swing today, couldn't swing. So we're taking it day by day, putting all my efforts with the trainers on my hand to make it feel better. As of now, I don't think I'm playing tomorrow.
20: Start to close in on regular season games here. How concerning is that for you at this point?
21: I mean, it's really concerning, but at the same time, I'm putting all my effort, everything that I can do, I'm doing it. I don't know what else to say. I mean, working hard with the trainers, the hand is slowly getting better. I haven't been able to swing, and I mean, I'll be honest with the team. I know Tuesday, it's a really important game. It's a really important series, and I'll be completely honest with the team. Bottle rockets
0: in the sky, bare feet in the sand. Wilson Contreras doesn't sound like a guy who's ready to play at the start of the week when the Red Sox begin the playoffs. Emails coming in. Charlie says, finally, Beetle, you see that the Sox, who've been limping for the last month and can't score to save their lives, will disappoint us yet again. They will be swept by the Yankees, and we will go into the offseason with Craig Breslow as our leader. I have to laugh to prevent myself from crying. Another one from Aiden. From Providence, writing, quick rant on the Sox. As the great Tony Soprano said, remember when is the lowest form of conversation. And that is all Nesson talks about, even last night. All they could talk about is that one hot month that the Red Sox had. He says, I understand it, but they think they won the World Series. The gas is out of the tank. These guys are staring down strikes right down the middle, and they're getting diced up.
1: Are they tired?
0: He said, our studs are all injury prone. Goes on to say Ranger Suarez will be throwing 82-mile-an-hour fastballs by the time he's halfway through his current deal. Yep. He's out on the Sox. Tim in Nashville wants to know if there are any players to pluck from the minor leagues to help the Red Sox right now, to spark something in this team, because that is where they are.
1: Remember all the junk call-ups? You're like, ooh.
0: That's where they've landed at this point in time, and it's dreadful. It's really bad.
1: Don't laugh. It's the ones that got you going, though.
0: If the Red Sox...
1: Story and Anthony were gone and Meyer got dealt, like that, it's everybody else that got you going, not those guys.
0: Here's how the Red Sox cannot end up playing the Yankees. They could fall to the sixth seed if, number one, they get swept by the Cubs. Number two, the Guardians win 2 of 3 in Kansas City. And number three, the White Sox sweep the Rockies. If all three happen, the Red Sox will take on the Rangers or Astros in the wild card series. That's damn near impossible that all three of those things are going to happen.
1: Correct.
0: Sox get swept. Guardians win 2 of 3. White Sox sweep the Rockies.
1: We briefly talked about this like 2.5 weeks ago.
0: What's that parlay pay?
1: You know what I mean? And you would have to hit dog ass bottom for this possibly to happen. But realistically, with 3 days, 3-4 days left here, it is a realistic possibility, even though it's a far one. Shouldn't even be in the spot. 2.5 weeks ago, we laughed at this. It mathematically can't happen. Well, mathematically can with 3 days left.
2: All right, so the Sox just announced they're moving game two today of the doubleheader from 6:05 to 5:35. The change was made with Major League Baseball due to the potential weather impacts later this evening. So again, I'm with you. Like, they have to know at this point what they're doing on Sunday.
1: Of course they do. What are you gonna just show up and hey, check orbits? Get 40 of us on a flight. You want a hotel deal? Yes. Along with it, 15% off. You're right, Tim. That's completely the decision's been made and plans have been, put into motion. That's how it works. They won't say it, but it has.
0: Damn. Moving things up, swapping things around. Those concerts that are scheduled this weekend gonna happen? No way.
2: Oh, right?
0: Right? They count. No. That's not going to work.
2: No.
0: Nothing works this weekend.
1: You'll be miserable.
0: This weekend sucks. All right, let's just state that.
2: Nuts and bolts,
0: record.
2: We got screwed.
0: Pat should be thrilled that they're on the road this weekend.
1: Yeah.
0: That ended up working out for them.
2: Mm-hmm.
0: Even though they get to play 3 or 4 on the road to start. This one's a good one to get out of town for.
1: Yeah.
0: I'll tell you what, though. Moving up to 5:30 really is going to make the difference, isn't it?
2: I was just looking at that. Really not exactly a dramatic shift here.
0: Thanks for that, baseball. We need to move it up. How about 5:30?
2: Yeah, whatever.
0: How do you think those conversations go?
3: Have you ever stayed a little too long in the ballpark after a game and they start kicking you out?
0: No, I can't remember that being the case.
2: No, that guy on social media, though, was like, well, that was one of my favorite follows. You see the guy that, like, tries to...
0: He tries to stay in a stadium as long as possible. Yeah, yeah, it's kind of a good bit.
1: Hide in a bathroom. Yeah. Hide in a bathroom, yeah.
3: I mean, they're going to be kicking people out pretty quick today. They got to turn that thing over for game 2.
0: Moving along. Wasn't there a time when the front office during a doubleheader was out there picking up trash in the stands? Was that Heim?
2: That sounds very
0: familiar. Was that Heim Bloom? Was that a Heim Bloom thing? You know, the current GM, CBO, current CBO is also big on organizing. Remember his big team building activity was let's clean up the office? Remember that? That was a Brez thing.
2: The team building, that's
0: right. Let's reorganize our belongings.
1: We used to have a coach that would make the team go to his house and rake the yard and stack 2 cords of wood for fire for his house for the winter. It was team building.
0: Team building was stacking his wood?
1: Kids were fired up to do it. It's great, Dad. You got to drop me off at 8, go over, and you got to pick me up at 11:30. And everybody, they said, bring gardening gloves. We're going to be passing wood. Like, he had like a chain of guys. He just passed the wood down. You know, just stack, stack, stack. In and out 3 hours. Pristine yard.
0: Have you thought about doing any team building in your house, though?
1: Thought about that?
0: It's actually not a terrible thing. We mock it because we know what the guy was doing.
1: Like, right. Kids like it. They get together and they have like they have the donuts and bagels.
0: Yeah.
1: And
0: so is there like a speed element, like pass, pass, pass, where you're focusing, yeah. you're taking it from your teammate, yeah. passing it to your next teammate?
1: You have two sets of teams and they get in a line and they just pass the wood.
0: Anyone who's a weak link is basically exposed.
1: Right.
0: It forces you to be better.
1: Yeah, it's an assembly. It's like an assembly line.
0: Accountable to your teammates.
1: Right. It's brilliant.
2: Did you close your pool yet?
1: No.
2: Could that be one of the...
1: They wouldn't know how to do that. No,
2: no, you don't trust them?
1: I have 27 valves. They can't do that.
0: 27 valves?
1: Well, I mean, I have a hot tub next to it, too.
0: What do you got to...
1: No, but they have to, like, take those all
3: Hoover
1: out.
3: Hoover Dam.
1: They screw them in. Yeah.
0: So his own personal Lake Mead that he's holding back with all those valves.
1: You have a pool. You know the valves.
3: Watch out for those levies.
0: 27?
1: Yeah.
0: Jets. Wow.
1: Yeah.
0: Wow.
1: What a hot tub. It's half of them's a hot tub.
0: Yeah, I guess you're right.
1: And then a waterfall.
0: Oh, of course. Of course.
1: But no, those pipes freeze. Like they
0: very
1: like,
0: relatable.
1: You gotta do it right. You gotta put the solution in.
0: Let's make some picks. Yeah?
1: Yeah, let's go.
0: Football card coming up next.
1: Steelers.
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0: time now for the football card. By the way, Ed Sheeran has been canceled at Gillette. That's all done.
1: Yeah.
0: Would you like the statement?
1: Yes.
0: From Messina Touring?
1: Sure.
0: Due to the severe weather warnings in place in Boston and across New England throughout the weekend and following consultation with local officials, we have made the difficult decision to cancel the Ed Sheeran concerts at Gillette Stadium. The decision was made with safety of fans, staff, and everyone involved in the shows as the top priority. Refunds are available now at the point of purchase. 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There you are.
2: They had, like, moved the time of that concert, too.

0: because he was the only one performing now.
1: Yeah. So that's not happening. Let's get back to the football.
2: Call my 1-1.
1: Football card. Zoe lost last week.
0: Kansas City only won by 3.
1: Yeah, you didn't cover. I went against the Titans and didn't cover despite the Titans losing again. So I took a loss. McCone had a win. He took those Vikings and he's 2-0.
2: Put the weight of the world on
1: and he's
2: shoulders.
1: On a heater. McCone's 2-0. The guest picker is 2-0 today. A new guest picker. Another new guest picker for the third straight week.
3: I love the fact that picture stuck with him. We're never changing that.
1: Which picture?
3: The McCone deer in the headlights.
1: Yes, yeah. Yes.
2: Yeah.
3: When he was in Providence.
0: Still got my
1: No, that's not Providence. That was that's
2: school.
1: College. Roger
2: college.
1: Williams.
2: Jesus.
4: Yep.
1: That was talking volleyball.
4: That was about 45 pounds ago.
3: Hey, how do you guys feel about the rest of
1: you? You did look very thin in that photo. Unhealthy.
4: Yeah, exactly.
1: You look much healthier
4: Thank you.
1: Now.
4: I appreciate
3: you like
4: it.
3: You had cigarettes and beer.
1: You look like you're at an appropriate weight now.
4: Okay, good.
1: For you.
4: Good.
1: T-Bone 0-2. He took a loss last week, so he's in last place. McCone's in first. He can go ahead and take a new game for week 3.
4: I didn't know if I had the balls to do this, but you know what? I'm going to go for it. Jets on the road visiting the Lions. Lions are 6.5-point favorites. Jets are sneaky legit. I'm taking the Jets in this game. Gonna get blown out.
1: I gotta be honest with you. It feels like a get right week for those Lions.
3: Detroit's had what 10 days to get ready for this? Weren't they the Thursday night game? And they actually rallied at the end of the game and actually played well in Buffalo in the second half to get their ass kicked in the first.
4: I'm hitching my wagon to Geno Smith and Aaron Glenn. Here we go.
3: Lions in this game, easy. Wow. You know what? I'll go next. I'm gonna take the Steelers in a loss.
1: Wait a second. Doesn't the guest picker now have to go? The guest picker being 2-0.
3: Okay.
5: I'm sure I'll ruin this for the
0: Stenberg,
5: guest picker.
0: Stenberg, by the way.
1: Stenberg, let's get the pick in.
5: All right, so I'm going to do Matthew, the Chiefs and Dolphins.
3: What's that shirt you have on?
5: This?
3: What's it say?
5: It says Wolfie Bug Catching Contest. It's a Pokemon themed shirt.
3: Jesus, out of the nerd. Stenberg.
5: What's wrong? I have hobbies.
3: It's that hobby.
1: All right. So
3: do you actually watch the cartoon?
5: What's that? When I was a kid, yeah.
3: Okay. But you collect Pokemon cards?
5: Not anymore. When I was a kid, I did.
1: A lot of people do, though.
5: It's getting way bigger than it used to be.
3: Yeah. My kid has them.
1: All right. McCone's plus 6.5 Jets. Now we're going to the Chiefs-Dolphins game.
5: Chiefs-Dolphins game. I thought I, had a general idea as to how good teams were. I thought the Falcons were awful. They kicked the crap out of the Packers yesterday. So I'm convinced still that the Dolphins are really bad. Despite the Chiefs having 10.5, I am still going to take the Chiefs.
1: Chiefs covering 10.5.
3: I was good. That was my team. I took my pick.
1: It's huge, but it's doable.
3: At Kansas City.
1: Yeah.
3: Okay, well, that's going to force me to take the Bengals, who are giving up 3.5 to the Pittsburgh Steelers. 3.5. Bengals cover.
1: Okay. Wow. This is shaping up to be an odd card.
3: I didn't want to take that one, but Stenberg took my pick.
1: The Bills are at home this weekend. The Chargers are visiting.
3: 7-point spread, isn't it?
1: The line is 7.
3: Oof. That's a lot. Chargers got to be competitive.
1: It's a 7-point line.
3: Bills are home next 2 weeks. They start 3 out of 4 at home, huh?
1: I think the Chargers kind of suck.
3: They do.
4: It's crazy.
1: And I think the Bills are going to take care of business and win by more than a touchdown at home. I do. I'm taking the Bills to cover. I thought this line would have been a little bit bigger. Bills -7. Thank you.
3: Boner.
0: I really think I'm getting off the schneid this week. This just looks like a weird line to me. I'm going in the Patriots game, New England Jacksonville under 45.5. That seems like a lot of points, no?
3: Yeah, it does.
1: Well, given the offensive struggles of the New England Patriots, I don't think it's a stretch.
3: And a good defensive performance against them, they'll keep them under 20.
0: They have 20. A good defense and their offense can't score points. I don't know.
3: That's smart to go under.
0: I don't see this game getting out of the 30s.
3: It's a good pick. It's probably the best pick of the day.
1: All right, then. Taking a look here at the trying to see what we get for games this coming weekend. I'll tell you, I'll give you more on that.
4: Nice. How about the Packers last night, by the way? Team's a disaster.
3: What, did Jordan Love not know it was fourth down? On the throw out in the end zone, he just threw it away in the crowd? They went for it in the red zone on fourth down, and two guys are in the end zone. He threw it 10 yards out of bounds. I think he lost track of the down. That team stinks right now.
4: Yeah.
1: We're all getting Ravens Cowboys in the CBS late window. And
3: where's that game at?
0: It's in,
4: I think it's in Brazil. Dallas. Oh, that's right. That's right. That's right. Rio.
3: Who's in Brazil?
4: Ravens Cowboys.
3: Oh. Ravens got to fly there, huh?
1: Why are we... I don't understand this. According to the map, we are getting Vikings-Bucks in the late window. And...
0: That'd be cool if it was like 1998.
1: So Boston is getting... I don't get this at all. We're in the, on the Fox window late. We're getting Vikings-Bucks. Whereas most of Vermont, most of New Hampshire, and all of Maine is going to get Chargers-Bills. How does that get decided? Why are we not getting Chargers Bills late?
3: We should get that game at 1. Yeah, well yeah, exactly 4:30, right? That should be the pick.
1: What a bunch of bull crap that is.
3: Yeah, that's same.
1: But someone explain that to me.
4: Yeah, that sucks.
1: Why is that fair? That doesn't seem fair.
3: Oh.
1: What?
3: Terrible. I don't have to worry about it. I'll be on a plane. There's no TV on that, so we won't even see the game.
1: You know why they're doing that? They're doing that so that Boston is forced to watch that CBS broadcast because they have the 4:25 start. That's why. That's why they're doing this. At least that's... Oh, wait a second. Wait a second.
0: We're all the same color, right?
1: Chargers-Bills is at 1 p.m. on Fox. The map is wrong.
3: Oh.
1: Forget
3: okay.
1: Everything I just said.
4: All right.
1: This map I'm looking at is completely wrong. I thought that was a 4 o'clock game. And the map says it is. It's wrong. This map is junk. I went to a bad website. I apologize for that misinformation.
4: I wish that
1: Shameful.
4: Was the 4 o'clock game. That sucks. That's on during the Pats game.
1: Yeah. Oh, this map is totally wrong. Okay.
0: Looks like we're getting both.
1: How? How's that possible?
0: The map I'm looking at.
1: So it's a Fox game, and they're on at 1 as well? And it's running opposite?
0: Late. Red is Ravens Cowboys, and it's, yeah. Highlighted over all of New England. All of the country, actually.
1: Oh. Well, then.
0: Should I just check the TV listings?
1: Yeah, double check the maps. Let's check the guide. Can we check the guide? Let's do that. I'll tell you what we'll do. We'll check the guide right now on the TV
3: guide. We need a handheld TV guide.
0: I got it right here.
1: You got it? What's it say?
0: I'll get it.
1: All right, you get that. Find out what we're getting for games. All right. We'll be back in 90 seconds after these headlines. Stay tuned.
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4: All right, Patriots going to hit the practice field later this hour. Current plan still to travel Saturday to Jacksonville. Speaking of the Patriots, due to the weather this weekend, the Ed Sheeran concerts at Gillette Stadium have been canceled. Thursday Night Football last night, Falcons all over the Packers, 35-14 the final. Commanders quarterback Jaden Daniels will not be placed on IR. He is now considered week-to-week. NBC Sports Bay Area reporting that there is concern that 49ers defensive end Nick Bosa has a serious injury, and if he's not out for the season, he's out multiple weeks. Red Sox falling to the Indians last night, 1-0. They play 2 today against the Cubs at Fenway. Game 1 begins at 1:05. They've now moved game 2 up to 5:35. And the Bruins falling to the Flyers in preseason action last 2-0. They are right back at it tonight as they visit the Capitals for more preseason. You can hear the game right here on 98.5 The Sports Hub. Ryan Johnston, Bob Beers have the call with coverage beginning at 7. 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
3: I want to happen to him what happened to you.
1: Happened. 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
8: Man, that's going to be fantastic. It's great for me. I've never been to Brazil. Like, I know I said this before, I've never been in Brazil. But not just me, you know, just to see Flock Nation. I heard we got a huge fan base in Brazil, so just to see them there, it's going to be amazing.
3: That's nice, Amar. I'd like to hear what you have to say about your trip after the game. About how long your flight was down, how you had to stay, you know, relative close to the hotel, how long it took you to get home. How's your body feeling? Nobody wants to play these games. No player wants to do this. It sucks for them. It sucks for the team losing a home game. So Cowboys get to travel from obviously Dallas, shorter trip. Ravens probably have a 3 to 4 hour longer flight. Just makes sense. If you've ever flown to Dallas, it's 4 hours.
1: That's the game we're going to get, by the way. The Fox map is combined early and late. That's why it's confusing.
4: Weird.
1: So that blue overlay. So that means those other areas that I mentioned, Vermont, New Hampshire, Maine, they're going to get 2 games at 1 o'clock. They get both. Lucky SOBs, but the Boston market
4: doesn't get it.
1: The Boston market doesn't get it. So they'll get both games, it appears.
3: How do you do that? What's
1: I don't know. I don't know.
3: Well, it'll be on a local.
1: One's Fox, one's CBS.
3: Yeah. Oh, I got you.
1: That's
3: okay.
1: Why.
3: Okay.
1: So the map is, CBS has 2 maps, early and late, and then Fox has them all in one.
3: Gotcha.
1: But we don't get the Bills game opposite the Pats. Unless you subscribe for $1 million to Sunday Ticket through YouTube TV. If you have like an extra grand laying around.
4: Put yourself in financial room.
1: Yeah. If you want to take out a small loan.
3: That's love.
1: Does he pay for it?
3: I think he does.
0: There's no reason for him to pay for it.
1: Yeah, but it's an app and it's a subscription. He's into
0: something
1: those
0: to plug into it's something.
1: Exactly.
0: Else.
1: It's right. Something to do. Right. So, but we'll see that Cowboys Ravens game.
3: That's good. That'll be a good game.
1: You hope.
3: Should be.
4: Yeah.
1: They're worried about the field.
3: Here we go again. Always issues with these fields when you go to these places.
1: I guess they were like laying down, you know, pieces of sod.
3: Yeah, that's good for your joints.
4: I was just saying that never goes wrong. The last second field repairs.
3: That's Wes Welker, how he feels about it. Yeah.
1: No, I wouldn't do that. I wouldn't do that. But yeah, that's what we get. By the way, recap of the card this week: Jets +6.5, Chiefs -10.5, Cincy -3.5, Bills -7, and under 45.5, New England Jacksonville. Those are your 5 picks. 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And of course, we've got some weather on the way in. Nor'easter heading our way. 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Josh McDaniels on the Patriots offense yesterday, so spending some time talking about it. He is not concerned about an offense that through 2 games has scored 23 points. Here he is.
9: The first month of the season is about growth and improvement. Progress is a big word. And if you jerk the wheel and, you know, turn the car into the wall, you're going to have a problem, you know. So I think our guys are really working hard at it.
1: They're working hard at it. They're having growth. They're getting it together. Are you concerned about the Patriots offense at this point in time?
3: I'm starting to get concerned.
1: Yeah, you should be.
3: A little bit, yeah. Yeah. Need playmakers. Someone's got to make plays, like big ones. That's always usually the quarterback outside the pocket, finding somebody on a breakdown. Those your biggest play so far this year. I know you had the flea flicker, but you threw that one short. It was there. It's a great call. Classic McDaniels. Short yardage, boom, we're going up top. Across the 50, and we're going to take a shot. So, yeah, I'm getting a little concerned. Not here to kick field goals. Touchdowns. I get excited. Haven't had a lot of excitement. Just like calling two games offensively. It racks your brain a little bit. They'll get going. He's right, though. Like, it doesn't define you the first month. It's about haven't played. They're rusty. Quarterback's rusty. Hopefully, like, this week it kicks in with him and it starts to all come together. Like, now you have the realization we're not going to have A.J. Brown. Now we've worked 2 weeks on trying to advance the offense and get something going.
1: Right. Even without A.J. Brown, shouldn't they be a lot more functional than they are at this point?
3: But it's my point. Like, the other day, it's like you've had Dobbs whole offseason since free agency.
1: Since March 10th.
3: So you should have planned, at least gone to practice in OTAs with the thought there's potentially, we might not have A.J. Brown. There was no guarantee we're going to get him, even though it's kind of a guarantee. But, like, you just prepare all offseason like you're going to have A.J.? You couldn't have done that. Josh doesn't do that. So I expect Dobbs to have more of it this week. Let's get going. And the kid, man, I know they protect him, Williams. He's got to do something other than just catch some small pass. Like, if he's a deep threat, take some shots with him. You know, back him up. Run by somebody. If you're going to keep telling us about the speed and you see it, and that's why he's here, like, go throw it to him deep. Let's go. Drake's a great deep ball thrower.
1: This is another one of those games. When you look at the coach on the other side and say the same way we did when talking about Ben Johnson the other day. You know, Ben, what's his name? Bears head coach.
4: Ben Johnson.
3: Yeah.
1: When you're talking about him, and you say, would you rather have Ben Johnson as your coach or Mike Vrabel when they had the, you know, they went through that coaching cycle? Would you rather have Mike Vrabel or Liam Cohen as your head coach right now?
3: Vrabel.
1: I mean, they already went to the Super Bowl, right? It's already paid off. We already know those things. I mean, in terms of program built or all that stuff, we know all of that. So it's not about who's going to knowingly come in and build sort of a better thing and culture around your team. That's going to be Mike Vrabel every time. But it's about that offensive piece. Is there going to be a stage when you regret not hiring a different offensive mind for this team? And if you watch on Sunday and Trevor Lawrence looks great, are you not going to say, damn, why is it that they can't unlock Drake May on a week-in, week-out basis the way they're doing it with Trevor Lawrence right now in Jacksonville? Trevor Lawrence has been around for a while. We've all been critical of him. We've all looked at him and been unimpressed at times. He's playing pretty well right now in year two with his coach. I heard a lot of bull crap all spring long about year two, year two, year two, Drake May McDaniels, year two, year two. Now it's going to be unlocked? I mean, the battery's dead. The car's not turning over.
4: Yeah, I would tell you, it was already unlocked. It was already unlocked last year. Right, you just lock the keys in the car in the off season, and you got to get back in. And so, I think this is.
1: Well, you're going to call AAA or not? Yeah, I mean, what are we doing? How long does it take? Are we on hold, waiting to get through to the operator? What's happening?
4: Yeah, I mean, you're in the middle of nowhere, man. You got to wait a little bit. But I think this is the week. This is the week that you have to see actually progress with this offense. I think you can make excuses those first two weeks. I've done it over the last few days.
1: Sure.
0: All you've done.
1: Yeah. No, I know.
4: But that this is at some point here, and I think this week is when you have to actually start to see some progress. You now know that A.J. Brown's not going to be a part of this offense moving forward. You don't have a defensive coordinator that has intimate knowledge of your offensive coordinator like the Steelers did with Patrick Graham. You don't have a generational defense like the Seahawks that you're going up against this week that you've struggled with in the past. So, yeah, the offense should take a huge step forward this week.
1: And at some point, you're going to have to say, the coaching is part of the problem. You're not going to be able to just say, well, Drake May sucks. Well, I don't think many people believe that. I don't. So you start to look at, okay, oh, it's A.J. Brown's hurt. All right, well, we knew that. We know that now. That's been established.
4: No, you're right. I think he has the physical tools as a quarterback that you look at it and go, there's no reason that guy shouldn't be a franchise quarterback. The same way that you're talking about Trevor Lawrence, right? Like Urban Meyer and Doug Peterson and those disasters down there in Jacksonville, you look at it and say that the coaching has something to do with it. So if you have a guy that has the physical tools to sort of be that guy, at a certain point, you're right. If it's not productive, you do have to look in the mirror.
1: Trevor Lawrence at the end of last week's game sort of came crashing back down
4: to
1: earth.
4: Reverted, yeah.
1: But for six quarters, he's played really well.
3: Yeah.
1: of the eight that his team has had so far, and six of them he's been good. They blew a lead late, and he's susceptible to pressure still. That is still part of a problem.
4: That's a huge win for the Pats, isn't it?
1: And I also think that if there's a way to sort of have a good game, you just got to get to Trevor Lawrence. Their offensive line has been a bit of a wreck. So protection is a problem there, and he struggles under pressure. But I think his coach is getting the most out of it.
3: But you didn't know Del Pettis, no Craig Woodson probably, you know, no Jones, no Haskins. Like they're down some guys, especially on the edge.
1: Michael Hawley has called out Scott Solak.
3: What?
1: He's calling you out.
3: Where?
1: I think it was right here on these airwaves, was it not?
0: Sure was.
1: Sure was.
3: Let's kiss my ass.
0: Not these airwaves, yesterday. But the TV airwaves.
1: Yeah, and NBC Sports Boston. I mean,
3: but what?
1: He was in here yesterday for 4 hours.
0: Didn't say anything.
1: Didn't say it then, but he definitely said it on TV. 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
3: Huh.
1: He'd like to call you out. We'll get to that and then read and react coming up at 11:36.
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31: You have to heat check because it's easy to say now. Like, no, if you make that comment before A.J. Brown gets hurt, nobody would take it seriously. A.J. Brown is out. Now you're looking at Romeo Doubs, who had the big drop and we're still holding it against him. And he had an okay game, a bounce back game. Okay. Come on. No. A.J. Brown and Doubs are better than Diggs and Booty at this stage of their careers. A.J. Brown just happens to be hurt.

0: Michael Hawley taking issues, though. Taking issue with...
1: I don't understand what he took issue with.
0: With you saying that the receivers are better now, or that the Patriots receiver group was better last year.
1: Compared to right
0: is
1: now,
0: what
1: he's saying? Currently
0: is that
1: what
0: his,
1: we have
0: is
1: right
0: that
1: now?
0: His argument?
2: Yes, he checked because it's easy to say now. Like, no, if you make that comment before A.J. Brown gets
1: never
2: hurt,
1: made that
2: nobody
1: comment.
2: Would take it seriously.
1: Never made that comment before he got hurt. They upgraded this year. We've been all over this all offseason. You even said, I'll put money on it, that Dobbs will go past whatever Diggs gets with whichever team. And then you got A.J. Brown. They upgraded the receiver room this year. A month ago, it was the deepest, one of the deepest groups on your team, if not in the league, to where you could trade Booty away. We're just talking about these 2 weeks right now. Like that group last year, I watched them work with the quarterback, call a lot of their games, and he had a pretty good vibe with them. Right now, AJ's not here. That's what we're evaluating. The question is this unit with Dobbs here, given the three guys that you had from last year carry over with Hollins, Pop, and Chisholm, is this group better than last? And the answer is no. Now, next, when AJ comes back, be an upgrade, shot in the arm. Well, but we're evaluating what currently as it's constituted. That's all. We said, I'm clear when I said they upgraded the positions, right?
2: Yeah.
1: Okay. Well, you kind of made my point there for me.
0: But you're saying
1: I wouldn't make that comment.
0: You're saying you're right.
1: With
0: you're
1: AJ
0: saying
1: healthy. No.
0: You're saying at this point the group last year was better. That's what you're saying now. Is that what he took issue with?
1: With these,
0: I'm not totally clear what he took issue with.
1: Yeah, me either. Because like I'm talking about you're going to the game with these four.
3: Scott Solak, 98.5 The Sports Hub says that he'd rather have last year's receiver group than this year's. Take a listen.
4: We've seen a quarterback play at a high level. I think the receiver core last year was better. We went through it with Diggs and Booty, and you know, hey, Hollins was still here. Pop was still here. He missed the Diggs leadership, I think, too. And it's not just an offensive thing. I'm talking, how many times did I tell you I come in here and like he's working the sideline with defense out there? Nonstop. Pre-game, huddle them up nonstop. It's not just a, hey, we're rallying the offense, that the offense has no personality. Team personality, we're talking here.
3: All right. Is this a heat check?
0: You've said that post. That was post AJ Brown injury, though. I don't see the issue with that.
1: Right. I think they're saying maybe Mike. Well, Mike said too. If you said this prior to AJ Brown injury, you're crazy.
0: But you didn't.
1: I never did. Right. I'm talking about what we're rolling with right now. Why the quarterback looks like he looks.
3: Yes. Michael Hawley's got the sheets, and he is.
2: Oh, it's a heat check. Definitely. Yeah, it's a heat check because
0: here's what I would tell you. I don't think it was demonstrably better last year. Like I
1: you understand what I'm saying? The vibe.
0: Diggs,
1: I got an alpha tell me, rallying the team, and I'm a quarterback in year one with Josh.
0: This was from Tuesday's show. It had to be Tuesday's show. Yeah. We were talking about this when we talked about it.
1: We're at the stadium.
0: And what did we say? We said, they're a quiet team.
1: Yeah.
0: Mm-hmm. They've got no life on their sidelines.
1: Who's your go-to guy? Who gets you? Who's your guy? Who rallies you?
0: Who's your guy to get you going?
1: Yeah.
0: And so I think that element missing without A.J. Brown is a big part of what their problem is.
1: And I would expect A.J. to take that, you know, like.
0: He didn't say it before. I know. Let's go to Jake in Boston on these Red Sox and their weather scenarios. They're moving up that game to 5:30 tonight. That's a big change. That'll really solve it.
5: 5:30. Ferg, I got a question for the panel.
0: Yeah.
5: Do you all believe that there is a cabal that controls the weather?
0: I do not, but thank you.
1: No.
0: Thank you for asking.
5: So I'll ask first, obviously. We saw it with the Olympics in Beijing twice, 2008, 2022, when missiles were fired into the clouds to make Beijing's famed smog go away. So I am one that believes that the weather can be controlled. And this year, for the first time in 112 years, there are no Atlantic hurricanes before September 21st. And yet this weekend, with our favorite global elitist Robert Kraft facing mayhem at Gillette, we get a circular...
0: We are not going to do your wild weather conspiracy theories today. Are the Red Sox going to Tampa or not after the game? That's my question.
1: I love that one. Like Trump caused the hurricanes. It's crazy. People go nuts over the weather stuff. Like if there was a cabal to control it, why wouldn't it control climate change? Like, come on, Jake.
0: My question for Major League Baseball on this is: if you're going to go to Tampa, why is it only for one game? If you're going to Tampa, why didn't they leave this morning?
6: And just don't worry about it.
0: Yeah. and say, we'll play all three down there. Go to Tampa. The weather forecast has been pretty steady now for about 3 days.
1: Because it still is technically an away game for them. That's right. That's a good point.
0: But it allows the games to be played, and it would allow for just some better planning. But I guess they're just really wanting to open up that ballpark and get those tickets.
1: Sox doesn't want to
6: say max. Just maximize it for as many dates as you can, right?
1: Lose two gates, man. Two gates concessions. Parking.
0: Can't wait to see what the broadcast will look like if they have to move a game to Tampa. Like, how does that happen?
6: It's going
0: to
6: look like a COVID game, right? Isn't it?
0: Just set up an iPhone behind home plate. Yeah. It'd be like Game Changer. Watching a Little League game.
1: God, that was easy calling.
6: Yeah, they could find Louthan for that. Louth could set that up. No problem.
0: Louth could strap that thing to the backstop.
6: Run that for you.
1: Louth's got enough.
0: He'll also strap one to his chest and run around the Louth cam.
1: Louth cam. I like that. Tape it to his forehead. His head's like a helmet.
0: Put one on a dog for fun, too, and let the dog run around with a camera on its head. You know, really something innovative. Ron's in Worcester. Hey, Ron.
7: Yeah, there's all this talk about the Red Sox. They're playing two games today. They moved one up. I heard the one. I was watching MLB. I heard that the second one's supposed to be at 5:05. Okay, let's say they get these two games in today. Tomorrow's going to rain like hell, right? And I heard Sunday's supposed to be really bad, too. So do they wait around and play for Monday, but you were talking about going to a neutral site. Do you have any idea what they're going to do?
0: Well, they're considering Tampa. That's what we're talking about, Ron. And by the way, tonight's second game is at 5:35. They'll play at 1:05. They'll play at 5:35. Currently, they've got a game scheduled for tomorrow night at 7:15 p.m. at Fenway Park. They're not playing that game. That's not happening. And I just can't believe we're at a point we are now an hour and a half away from them playing the first game of the doubleheader, and they don't have a plan for where they're going after tonight's game or if they're even going to get the second game in.
6: So that's my thing. Like, so if you're already moving up the second game, then you already know what's coming. So then why are we delaying what you're ultimately going to do with the trip to Tampa?
0: Why are we playing the second game?
6: Right.
0: Why don't you just get your ass on the plane and go to Tampa? Play one tomorrow, play one on Sunday, and do it. Gretchen's in Foxborough. Gretchen, you getting ready for the storm?
8: Yeah, I am. And I have to go and get some medicine, so I'm hoping that gets called in. But I agree with you guys, you know? Like, there's no makeup. We know that it's coming. We know we're in, but the Cubs definitely have to go through with this, or else the other side, it's going to mess it up.
0: Right. You got to play these games. And Major League Baseball is determined to get them played. So, got to get these things going. 5:35, though.
6: Yep.
0: 5:35. Looking at that radar right now. That rain is happening later today, isn't it?
1: Yep. Late.
0: Is it?
1: Yeah, it says late.
0: What time is late?
1: Like 8. Start showers around 8.
0: So how is that rain going to just hang off the coast for the next several hours? It's just not going to move?
1: It's in play.
0: Like, are you checking the Doppler?
6: Yeah.
1: Looking here.
0: That's what you need to do.
1: You're looking at just wind, wind, wind. And the rain really starts at 10 a.m. tomorrow. No, 10 p.m. tonight. Sorry, 10 p.m. tonight. Oh. 10 p.m. tonight, and then it's just... Yeah, 6 a.m. and on tomorrow, it's just bad.
0: Okay.
1: Then you get a break after 10, like for 4 hours, get some showers and wind in here, and then it really starts early tomorrow morning.
0: It's going to start raining on the Cape by this afternoon, early afternoon. Yeah. Looks like by 1 o'clock, there is rain on the Cape.
1: Cape Cod.
0: Yes, sir. Okay, let's get to Read and React. It's coming your way right after this.
6: Headlines. All right, Patriots practice in a couple of minutes here. Jaguars, meanwhile, have opened up 1,000 standing room only tickets for Sunday's game against New England. They're also in the midst of construction to modernize their facility right now, so the capacity for that stadium is a little more than 40,000 people. Commanders quarterback Jaden Daniels will not be placed on IR. He is now week to week. Jackson Dart's knee surgery scheduled for today. The belief is he's going to have a meniscus and MCL repair. 49ers defensive end Nick Bosa suffering a calf injury in practice this week. He's now expected to miss a few weeks. Red Sox falling to the Indians last night, 1-0. They're going to play two today against the Cubs at Fenway. Game one begins at 1:05, and as you just heard, game two has been moved up to 5:35. And the Bruins falling to the Flyers in preseason action last night, 2-0 the final there. They visit the Capitals tonight for more preseason game, for another preseason game, right here on 98.5 The Sports Hub. Ryan Johnson, Bob Beers have the call beginning at 7. 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
17: Chris Pappas looked voters in the eye and lied. 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
19: And it's not true.
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6: All right, let's dive in.
0: Yeah. Mm-hmm. Sure.
26: He's still a rookie.
27: React.
6: Justin Herbert and the 0-2 Chargers take on the Bills Sunday. Herbert faced questions from reporters this week about his leadership style.
26: I guess I'm just kind of confused as what you refer to as vocal leadership.
28: Sometimes when you have this kind of start, like an 0-2 record, and the team was expected to do a lot better. Players going to other players to talk things out. Sometimes that helps, you know, guys that try to get to you.
26: I think that happens regardless. I think our team is so close, and so I don't think there's a lack of vocal leadership at all. So I think I'm going to stop you right there and say that it's very present. We've got great leadership on this team, and I trust those guys in that locker room, and so I don't think anyone is panicked.
0: I think it was a strong answer.
1: He don't like the people saying he's not vocal.
0: Well, he cut the questioner off there and gave a pretty strong answer. I'm going to give him credit for that. I like Justin Herbert, so I'm in the minority, I think, on this.
1: He's just Steady Eddie. Like, I don't hate him. He's not my favorite. He's there. He's okay. But like I said, called four games against him. Goes to the sideline, puts his helmet on the back of his head, arms crossed. I mean, doesn't talk to anybody.
0: Look at the teams they've lost to.
6: Yep. It's not good.
0: Cardinals and Raiders.
1: That's the problem.
0: And
1: they're going to Buffalo.
0: And now they're going to Buffalo, right? Those are, by the way, both home games. Two home games to Cardinals and Raiders. They're not a good football team.
1: You think you can
0: leadership your way out of beating the Cardinals and Raiders? You think that's what's causing you to lose to those two teams? If we had better leadership, we'd win. Nah, usually not the case.
1: And you really have no fan base. You're sharing a team. You're sharing a stadium, SoFi, with the Rams, and nobody really shows up for your games anyway.
0: Do you want to know their next four? Actually, let me give you their next five.
6: Okay.
0: Oh my God, or six or seven. Ready? Their next four games are at Buffalo, at Seattle, home against Denver, at Kansas City. Those are their next four games. The Chargers then go into their bye week, week seven. Their season will be over by that point. They're cooked. Beyond that, they come back from the bye and they play at home, but it's a road game against the Rams.
1: And you know who Jim Harbaugh brought in?
6: The realistic path to be 0-7.
0: They then have, yeah. And then they've got the Rams and Houston out of the bye. Rams, Texans, Ravens. How do you think their season's going to go?
1: Jesus. Jim Harbaugh brings in, you know who he brought in to rally the troops last week? His dad.
0: Oh, jeez.
29: Who's got it better than that? Did you see the video? And everybody's like, yeah. And Jim's like, yeah.
6: Is Jim still
1: Jim's
6: like...
1: Jim's starting to lose it, I think.
0: I think he's having problems.
6: Yeah.
0: I think he's not sharp as he was, as sharp as he once was.
1: What did he say prior to the first game? It was like, I don't concur with any side, or I don't have any beliefs or valid views. All I view is the Chargers. He has these weird comments, man.
0: I mean, he is how many years removed from that Super Bowl with Kaepernick and the Vikings?
6: That was
0: 2012. Niners?
6: That was 2012.
0: 14 years ago. It's 14 years removed from that. Not good. And I don't think their problem is leadership. I think their team's just meh.
1: Yeah.
0: They're meh.
1: Well, that was Mike Kozowski, right? I think so. They are so smart at getting their hands up.
27: React.
0: Good broadcast.
1: I mean, he didn't see Monsters, Inc., obviously.
6: Chemistry is just...
2: I can't speak on it.
1: He hates me. He just hates me. It's like Nance and Romo.
6: Speaking of the Harbaughs, John Harbaugh and the Giants will be without Jackson Dart for the rest of the season, actually undergoing surgery today for that knee injury. Here's the coach talking about this week.
5: When you say regular season, are you like hopeful that maybe he can come back for the postseason? Is that what you're saying? Or?
7: I think I said it. Yeah. I said it. Regular season. Other than that, how do you know? There's no way to know. It just depends on the recovery. You can't pinpoint it. Exactly.
5: Saying, but if the timeline takes you further enough down the line, then that wouldn't be an option either.
7: Correct.
8: So you'll designate it for return?
7: Probably, yeah. I guess. I don't know.
0: Oh, my goodness. Why is that such a difficult concept for him?
1: Because he knows he's cooked. He's angry. He's mad. His quarterback tried to get back in the game, by the way. It's Brady-like that sense. I remember Brady got operated on. He was like, can I? Philip Rivers did this too. Can I play on it? It's pretty impressive.
0: Should you want to bring back your quarterback after having his MCL and his meniscus repaired in the middle of a season?
6: No, it doesn't seem like a good plan. Especially for a guy that doesn't exactly
1: you don't want to rush
6: protect himself.
1: Like right. He's out. He's crazy. And he didn't get hurt by not protecting himself. He caved in from the side. Yeah. But it sucks for him. They got Jameis, though. They're lucky they got Jameis. And then you get Caleb Williams who gets carted off. That weirdo.
9: Excuse me.
27: React.
0: Jimmy G is someone they're pursuing, according to some reports in New York.
1: Jimmy be good, dude.
0: Jimmy!
1: Anyway.
6: All right, another quarterback dealing with an injury. Jaden Daniels suffered that elbow injury last week. We played it. Weird scene, by the way, because the offensive lineman just kind of left the field, left their starting quarterback there. Dan Quinn addressed the rumors that his players didn't stay with Daniels on the field as he lay on the ground after that injury.
10: There's been a viral clip that's been going around from the TV broadcast over the last few days. It looks like most of the guys were kind of walking off the field into the half. Being around the guys, what is your sense of the locker room when it comes to just Jaden?
11: Yeah, I'm glad you brought that up because it's just the opposite. In fact, these guys were absolutely gutted. When the half is over, the referee even came and said, Dan, I can't delay the half. And, they can't stay on the field. And, they were like, no, I'm staying. So it's just the opposite. In fact, they were gutted. They loved this guy. And so halftime was hard. It was emotional in that space. But I'm glad that you actually brought it up. And so, I thought coming back out, Marcus was in the front of it. Hey, let's get going. And, we had a drive to get started right away. But it was definitely difficult for sure.
0: Were they fully aware that he had injured his arm to that degree?
1: When it runs out like that, and you're so used to just running into half, because maybe you got to hit the head, you can't wait, you got to go bathroom, and it's you got to go reset, get an ass kicked.
0: Because
1: Dak, it's a clip of Dak and CeeDee running in, and they go, oh God, look at they stopped and watched a jumbotron, oh my God, look at Daniels' arm.
0: The trainers did come off the sideline and tend to him as fast as they possibly
6: yes.
0: could. So the players at that point are like, all right, whatever it is. They're dealing with it. They've got it. And it wasn't like he was down on the turf. He was walking, dangling his arm.
6: Right.
0: That's what he did. He did that. After his arm went ways it's not supposed to go.
1: Well, Caleb is the worst, man. When you get carted off and you're giving the fist pump to the crowd, head hanging in your
6: towel over the head. Yeah,
1: what a ham.
0: You know who the one player is that went over and took a knee? Mariota came off the sideline.
6: I don't want to do this again, man. Don't make me go in,
1: please, Jesus.
0: And he starts praying. I don't know what he's praying for. I mean, I think he's just praying for the health of his teammate.
6: Cash a check,
0: but yeah. I think he's praying for the health of his teammate because he's like, come on, I don't want to play. I don't want to play. You need to get back out there and play. All right.
27: React.
6: Browns take on the Panthers in their home opener on Sunday. Here's Deshaun Watson with his message to the fans after taking the field in Cleveland for the first time this year.
12: I mean, the biggest thing, I don't never try to go at war with the fans. So I think the biggest thing is just, ready for support, ready for their energy, ready to get this big dub for the city of Cleveland. And you know, continue this great feeling that we have this week. So that's my motto, is just keep pushing forward, find a ways to win on Sunday to, you know, take advantage of the opposing team and get a W.
1: Good luck. Good luck.
0: I don't know that he does want to feel their energy.
6: Great relationship.
0: I'm pretty sure that his relationship, you know, he's talking a good game now on Thursday, Wednesday, whatever it was, going into this game this weekend, just thinking to himself, I hope they don't boo me too badly. That energy is probably not going to be the most positive of energy for him. Is it?
1: No.
0: They don't love him there. No. Can you imagine how dysfunctional that room must be there again? They're talking about new stadium. Another Hard Knocks.
1: Again, a new stadium. Talking about contending next year. That's our goal. They're so far away.
0: They've got a winnable game in front of them here. They do have a winnable game. They are 1-1. They could have a winning record by the end of the day on Sunday. And they're going to boo the crap out of them.
6: Yep.
1: City of Cleveland.
0: Hell yeah, Cleveland. Go get them. Dog pound.
1: Go Browns.
0: Let's go.
2: You're not going to ruin my Sunday, but.
0: No,
6: that is Read and React.
0: Thank you. Phil Perry is going to join us coming up in just minutes at noontime here on Zolak and Bertrand. Stay tuned for that.
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0: What's up, Taylor Swift?
1: Brand new
0: Taylor Swift, huh?
2: Patient Zero, bad. Is that the name of this one?
0: It's not bad.
2: Dropped at midnight. Obvi.
1: That's very cool, dude.
2: Thank you.
0: She got a good beat to it. It's a good one. Oh, speaking of music here. Big Noah Kahan guy, right? Season of the Sticks? Yeah, you like.
2: I mean,
0: I'm not.
2: I'm aware of the song. I'm aware of him.
0: I don't like all his music, but like, I like Season of the Sticks. Sixth season. There's this girl, this daughter of a billionaire, McCone, right? He said, she's like a country folk type singer, made this song, Boston.
3: Yeah.
0: Copied it exactly to Sticks season. Like, you hear the song, it starts, I'm on a train back to Boston. It's like, from the Season of the Sticks, and exact same tune. And I hear it, man, and it is like the same damn thing. Copied it right off him.

0: Bella Lefty.
1: It's a bomb. Like this song's exploding.
2: Is it being called out?
0: Oh, yeah. She's getting crushed.
2: She going to get sued?
0: I don't know. That's a good question. I don't know about that, but she's getting dragged for it.
1: T-Bone, could you cue up the Boston song she sings, like where it starts with On a Train? There you go. Right there.

0: Two great songs. Her song's great.
1: Well, I mean, when you rip off a great song, you should probably, you got a good start, don't you?
0: Holy crap, and I listen to the whole thing, like, that's Season of the Sticks.
2: Want a good song, you got to rip off a good song.
1: That's right.
0: Pete Diddy did it.
2: Sorry, I don't know who that is.
0: Diddy. They did it all the time.
1: We know you're very familiar with his work. Yes.
0: Yeah. That's a success thing, though. Dave Matthews should do that more. Rip off people.
3: Oh, okay. I thought we were talking about... Okay.
0: I don't know why his things keep popping up on my reels, too.
3: Because you interact with it every time. You send it to us every time you see a Dave Matthews thing.
0: Well, he's like having a conniption. Yeah. Every concert. What are you doing, dude? People dig it, though. Yeah, you like the artist, you gotta like the dancing. I mean, I know you like the artist. Do you like the dancing when he snaps out? This funky groove thing?
1: I don't care for it. No, it doesn't do anything for
0: thank
1: me.
0: You.
1: But it doesn't do anything for me.
0: I see you can appreciate the man, what a better concert that would be. It'd just like be normal.
3: Just be normal.
0: Weirdo out.
1: All right.
0: It's like you weirdo out.
1: All right, we got it. All right. It's fine.
0: That's all. I think I got a pretty good ear for those songs, it sounded like.
1: Oh, do you?
0: Crap.
1: Yeah. Okay. Yep. Wasn't aware.
0: I bet the Beatles copied a lot of people, and that's why like a lot of their songs sound like people.
3: So you're just trolling now. Barth's out at practice right now. Craig Woodson back.
1: Okay.
3: Eli Raritan, Draymond Jones, not there.
1: Raritan is not playing?
0: He's not playing.
1: Well, based on
0: I don't know that yet.
1: Well, based on all those tryouts this week, I'm pretty sure that was a safe bet to say that.
0: Yeah.
1: Draymond Jones, that sucks.
3: That does suck. That does suck.
0: It's our guy, too.
1: Oh. Sorry, we got Morgan Moses this week.
0: So. Hell yeah. We'll get him again next week.
3: You think he went to Blondie's Barbecue? You think he took the boys to
0: Blondie's? Oh, get hold of Fixins down here. That ad has changed, if you haven't heard. We have Mark. Mark now does the ad. Like Blondie's Barbecue instead of Blondie's Barbecue. Oh, you get you some of that coleslaw, and now we got the crate tent out, not the crate, but the old shipping crate. We converted it into a bar, get you some of cold beer.
1: He's taking on like that. You ever seen Stale Cracker on social media?
0: No.
1: He's a Bayou guy down in Louisiana. So he's
3: you got a little Coach O. You got a little Coach O in you now.
0: Just
3: yeah.
0: Don't.
1: Yeah, he's down there. You know, Cajon. He's always on there. But
0: a little bit of Cajon spice.
1: He's walking through swamps. He's selling things. He's selling seasoning. He's always doing crawfish. Got that crawfish. Right. You know, he's going through the swamps.
0: We're going to get the gator bites.
1: He pulls out turtles with the chicken. Look at that loggerhead. Look at that big. Throw him in the boat.
0: Snap your finger right off.
1: Look at that loggerhead.
0: Yeah. We must attack five of them gators. 10 feet long. In the big 12.
1: Watch his videos and I just say, this guy doesn't talk like this. Got that crazy in two steps.
0: They actually do.
1: You know. Actually do. No, he's so over the top with it. You know.
0: Look at this alligator. Gonna cook some alligator.
1: You know, you're like, what? Why are you cooking alligator? Why?
0: I don't know if that newfangled haircut. I listen to Clifton Chenier. He the king of the Zydeco. That's why I like. Yeah. Alligator baby Jesus. That was great. That's great.
1: I think the greatest thing ever was having the governor of Louisiana on the show.
3: Oh, man.
1: And having his accent be 1,000% authentic.
0: Yeah.
1: Right?
0: Oh, yeah.
1: Yeah. That was fun. Jeff Landry. Jeff Landry.
0: Hey, Landry, let's go. We got to be on time. We got some Blondie's Barbecue to get you through lunch.
1: Saw my name and goes, you got any family down here? No,
0: Bertrand.
1: No. No, I tell you.
0: Is he related to that Clay Bertrand? Kid the president?
1: No, Governor, Mr. Governor. No, I'm not.
0: Yeah. Are you French? Anyway, you like that bull, Dad?
1: Phil Perry's standing by. He's going to come on in the studio and talk more about the Patriots right after this.

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1: Patriots back at practice. Craig Woodson has returned. Eli Raerd and Draymond Jones, meanwhile, remain out for New England. Jaguars say that they have opened up 1,000 standing room only tickets for Sunday's game against New England. They're also in the midst of construction down there, so the capacity has been reduced to a little more than 40,000 people for the stadium. Commanders quarterback Jaden Daniels will not be placed on IR. He is now week to week. Jackson Dart's knee surgery scheduled for today. Going to be meniscus and MCL repairs. 49ers defensive end Nick Bosa suffered a calf injury in practice this week. He's expected to miss a few weeks. Red Sox fall to the Indians last night 1-0. They're going to play two today against the Cubs at Fenway. Game one begins in about an hour. Game two has been moved up to 5:35, and the Bruins back on the ice tonight for more preseason action as they visit the Capitals. And you can catch that game right here on 98.5 The Sports. So Brian Johnson, Bob Beers have the call beginning at 7. 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

0: 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Phil, what's up?
1: Hey, boys.
0: How you doing?
1: Good. How you doing? Everybody good?
2: What's up?
1: Ready for a game?
0: We're good. Always ready for a game by the time you get to Friday.
1: You guys feel like you've been talking enough about this game?
0: No. Actually, I don't.
2: No,
0: don't.
1: I feel the same way. Yeah.
0: Let's talk about this. Let's talk about something that's not just Drake May.
1: Well, I like talking about him.
0: Well, I know. But let's expand beyond that a little bit on that side of the ball, and that is, what should be the plan of attack for the Patriots offense in this game Sunday?
1: Jaguars are really good run defense. They have a streak that dates well into last year where they have not allowed a rusher of 75 yards in some time. And I can pull up the specific number for you. But they were one of the best rush defenses in football last year. And they have a pretty cool scheme. This defensive coordinator, Anthony Campanella. Screw that up, I think, half the time. We're going to go with Campanella.
2: Yeah.
1: Sounds good. Campanella.
0: Yeah, we'll fact check.
1: Really interesting background. He has been with the great Don Brown.
0: Campanella.
1: Thank you. Knew it. Don Brown, UMass guy, one point.
3: Mm-hmm.
1: Solve your problems with aggression. He's worked under Don Brown. He's worked under Brian Flores. He's worked under Jeff Hafley, who's sort of the Robert Saleh kind of defensive tree. So Vic Fangio, probably at the top of the list in terms of defensive minds that this guy's worked for. So you can see little different flavors of defense kind of sprinkled throughout what he does. And I think it can make it a real challenge. So he'll have some exotic, you know, Floresian blitz schemes ready for the Patriots. He'll also do some of that too high safety stuff that Vic Fangio does that is really spread throughout the league. So, and
2: I hear Vic Fangio, I just think of Breer. Breer's guy.
1: Well, he's got a lot of guys, yeah. Right? Yeah. They're everywhere now.
2: Yeah.
1: And it's his scheme that is sort of maybe the most prevalent one in football, where a lot of these teams are doing, whether it's cover two, cover four, cover six, which we talk about a lot here in New England, because some of the numbers are not so favorable for Drake May when he sees that coverage. I don't think it's quite as big a deal as maybe we make it out to be sometimes, but this is going to be a challenge for them. So you have to figure out, are you seeing the too high thing and are you going to be able to run it? Because you should be able to run against lighter boxes, and the Patriots did a really good job of that last week. Both Ramondre Stevenson and Travion Henderson, the long touchdown run was against a lighter box, a too high safety look. Like, you should be able to do that. But Campanella does a pretty good job.
0: It's actually not Campanella.
1: Oh, boy. Here we go.
0: It looks like Campanile.
1: It can't be Campanile.
0: Look, I'm on the Jaguars website.
1: Yeah, just because you're reading it that way.
2: You read it the way you want, Phil.
0: Campanelli. Okay.
1: Campanella.
0: Campanelli.
2: If it's Campanelli.
0: It's Campanelli. Campanelli.
1: Oh, you're not trusting the intel you had earlier. 30 seconds ago, you told me it was Campanella.
0: Well, that was ESPN. This is the actual Jaguars
1: ESPN
0: website.
1: ESPN lies. Hashtag.
0: ESPN, yeah, it did. They do. Oh, Campanelli. There it is. It's in the pronunciation guide. Campanelli.
1: All right. I was right the first time. Here we go.
0: Campanelli.
1: Dang it.
0: Campanelli.
1: Yeah, this is one of those weeks you're going to have to figure out what you're looking at. And I do not say that specifically and exclusively to Drake May. I would say his receivers are going to have their work cut out for them in terms of running the right routes.
0: You're not painting a great picture here for the Pats, Phil.
1: I don't think it's going to be a high-scoring game. You think it's going to be light up the scoreboard kind of day?
0: No, we don't.
2: Over under 45.
0: In fact, we've taken the under on the 45. Yeah,
1: I would go under as well.
2: Yep.
1: I would go under on that as well. I could give you my final score. It's already in the books. It's
0: okay,
1: already on
0: ahead,
1: the internet.
0: Go ahead.
1: 23-20, Patriots.
3: Wow. Ooh, Patriots win, though.
1: Patriots
2: under.
1: Win. Yeah.
2: Well, that's an under. Really, that would make you feel really good going into Buffalo week. 2-1.
1: I think they have enough, and I think they're starting to get enough in the way of reps to just sort of iron out what they're dealing with offensively. I found Josh McDaniel's press conference, I don't know if you guys listened to this yesterday.
0: Yeah, we did.
1: To be really interesting. I think it's a different point of view than the one that we have heard from the head coach since, halftime of week two against the Steelers.
0: Mm-hmm.
1: Remember that interview where he says, we got to get rid of the football? He's asked about all the sacks they're taking. We got to get rid of the football. That's not a we thing. That's a Drake May, you got to get rid of the football thing. And was critical of May right after the game, was critical of May on Monday, was critical of May on Wednesday. Josh McDaniels, to me, sounds like a guy who's doing the sort of arm over the shoulder, the good cop as opposed to the bad cop kind of approach. And he pointed out yesterday, it's about the group. He was kind of slamming the table as he did it, too, in a gentle way.
0: He was trying to take the heat off of May and saying it's not just about him, it's about our entire offense.
1: And I don't know if that was explicitly his goal, but I do think that is more of a factor than we've let on. And tried to communicate this, soon after watching the tape from that Steelers game. But there are a number of plays in that game where it's clear there is miscommunication between the receivers themselves, between the receiver and the quarterback. And I don't know about you guys, but if I'm looking at Romeo Doubs and Drake May, and I'm wondering which guy has the better grasp on the offense and which guy's doing the right thing and which guy might be doing the wrong thing, I'm going to lean towards the quarterback being the guy who probably is expecting the receiver to do something a little bit different. And so there's still, that's just time on task, right? So
0: yeah.
1: There's a number of those types of plays from that past game, and I think this is 2 weeks in a row now. I talked about it here on the show with you guys. That last pick against Seattle, bad decision by the quarterback, bad route by Mac Hollins that leads to hesitation, that leads to a bad decision. So they're all feeling their way through this, and I feel as though on the list of problems for the Patriots offense, big picture, I feel like Drake May honestly is at the bottom. I would be looking at the line, and I'd be looking at the receivers, and I'd be saying, those guys need to get on their details.
0: So you don't think the line has been great?
1: Nope. And I think once they do, they'll look a lot better.
2: Are you not getting it?
1: 48% pressure rate in Pittsburgh. Is that
0: No, it's not. It's not. I actually think that their performance in the first game was overrated. I think people were so quick to say how improved and how much better it was. I mean, yeah, it's better, but the bar was so low coming in for what better represented from the last time we had seen them play a game.
1: And specifically against Seattle.
0: They were dreadful last time around against Seattle. This time they were okay. All right, well, you're okay. I think it was overrated, and I think last week they started to get it. Now I know they have an injury now. They're dealing with injury. They're losing one of their sort of cornerstone guys. I understand all that, but I'm not convinced that their offensive line is good.
1: I think Will Campbell's been fine. I think they've done some things through the first 2 weeks. Now, let's just say this first. Seattle's front and Pittsburgh's front are probably going to be two of the best five fronts in football this year. So you have to do some things to protect your tackles a little bit, and I think that's what they've done. The quick game, cutting the ends.
0: Well, you got a couple of edge guys this week.
1: Got a couple edge guys, but that to me, these are more run of the mill. These are starting caliber edges. These are not all pro caliber edges. Hey, they're not bad. You'd probably rather have them than the two young guys that you have here in New England.
0: Yes.
1: But they're not next level. They're not Pro Bowl caliber, in my opinion.
0: So if they get beat by these guys consistently.
1: Well, that now you're looking at it moving forward and you're saying, okay, can you trust them to live on an island against guys that are kind of more middle of the pack as opposed to high end? So I just that's what I would look at. I think there were a number of plays last week, actually, that ended up looking like bad plays or less than ideal, that the quarterback actually kind of saved you from something worse. I think he's the least of your concerns. He definitely, his game has to mature. He has to stop turning it over. He has to find new ways to win in a way that, growing and developing Josh Allen did. Like, Josh Allen wanted to live with his legs and making crazy throws out his ass the first couple of years of his career. Patrick Mahomes had to live on the scramble and the off structure or the out of structure, off schedule kind of play early in his career. Those guys have learned, their games have matured. That's something that Drake May is certainly going to have to do. But I think even before that is fully formed, if he just gets better play and more consistent play from the line and smarter play from the receivers, you're going to see better results.
2: Is he not getting enough from Pop Douglas?
1: I think
2: he's out there a lot of snaps, Phil.
1: So what I'm saying, Zoe, there's one great example that involves Pop Douglas, and it's they go empty. First play of the game, they went empty. right?
2: Yep.
1: It's the Haas juke play, which we've all seen. They basically won the 2018 Super Bowl with this play where they go five wide, and it's the same thing. It's a very much a staple. And if you see empty
2: Brady,
1: for the Patriots.
2: Brady thing spreading out Pittsburgh.
1: Yep. And you get hitches on the outside, seams in the middle. So Haas, hitches outside, seams in the middle. And then you get this juke route in the middle. Pop Douglas runs the juke route, 9-yard gain, first play of the game. They run it again later in the game, five wide again, same play. For some reason, instead of going to the wide open middle of the field where he caught the first one and had what could have easily been a first down and maybe more, he runs out to where the coverage is and gets covered and stays covered. And so, like, it looks like it's like a bad, that's a bad situation to be in. If you're the quarterback, you're expecting him to run to open space, and we just ran this play with success. Like, what are we doing? Well, what did he do on that play, Drake May? He actually turned it into a 12-yard scramble and a first down. So, like, that's a bad spot that the offense was in there that he actually
2: got him out of,
1: turned into a good spot, right, that he got them out of, that he made into a positive play. There's another one, you know, a little bit later in the game. It's a 3rd and 7. And they have a ton of people at the line. The Steelers do. And there's an unblocked rusher there that Drake May's looking right at. He's probably hot on the play, is my guess. And he's looking at Romeo Doubs. And Romeo Doubs looks like it's just not on the same page. And the timing is off. He ends up being under pressure immediately, throws it away off his back foot. They're able to preserve a field goal. And they can, and you know, that should be points, right? So that's another bad situation that you're in, probably because the new guy isn't just totally up on everything he needs to be up on right now, that you turned into actually a pretty positive play and a chance at points. So, again, to me, I think he was better than we're giving him credit for in that second game, and I think you're going to continue to see that. And, again, it just takes reps. Remember last year, early in the season, Diggs was not like a ball of fire right away.
3: No.
1: He wasn't even playing a whole lot. Like, I can remember us having these conversations. Why aren't they using him more? Why can't they get him more involved? And it might have been partly coming off the injury, but it's also you just need reps to get up to speed. And so I think that's what they're going through right now, especially, you know, when the guy that got a lot of reps with the first team in A.J. Brown is now out. So
0: all right.
1: More reps would be beneficial.
0: Phil Perry is telling us that Drake May is the least of the Patriots' offensive concerns, that they have other areas to look at, other areas that need to be on it and be better, including the offensive line and the receiving group going into Jacksonville this weekend. He's also predicting a 23-20 win for the Patriots on the road, which, yes, would hit the under on this game. We'll talk with Phil about the Pats. We'll talk with you on the phone lines, all coming up next.
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0: Phil Perry is with us in our Town Fair Tire Studios. 617-779-0985. Let's grab a couple of your calls, including this one from Scott, who's in Manchester. Hey, Scott.
1: Hey, gentlemen. Just two quick points. One, why I was down on Dobbs before he even, I saw him play one snap. And then a question about your music you play on the rejoins. So when my friend was in college, I took him to my friend's bar to get him a job at security. So we're sitting at the stools, and my friend came up to meet him. And Colin reached out to shake his hand, and he was sitting. So I took him by the collar, and I lifted him up. I said, don't you ever shake another man's hand sitting down.
2: Good job.
1: Bad character. When you see the day Romeo Dobbs signed, Mr. Robert Kraft came up to his table to shake his hand and introduce himself, and he remained seated. So I'm down on him then. And now for the question. I'll let you worthy men discuss it. But the question about the rejoins.
2: Yeah.
1: Like, there's a band I can't think of that does songs like Radioactive, Believer.
2: Oh, when I saw her name. Hey, I'm a Believer. That one?
1: What's the name of that band?
2: The Monkees.
1: Come on, one of you worthy guys has to know it. Radioactive.
2: Oh, are you talking about Imagine Dragons?
1: Yeah, Imagine Dragons. Yeah. Nuts across your chin.
2: Pretty good.
3: That's damn good.
2: Also, like that's a setup. And I took the bait. I was all in on that call.
0: Had to waste like 3 minutes
4: that
0: to
4: was,
0: get there.
4: Right? Oh,
0: I
4: was there, so yeah. Such a long build-up.
2: Yeah. Oh.
4: Lulled Zoe to sleep there.
2: I'm getting my kid on this one.
3: You've gotten that one before.
2: I've never gotten that one before.
3: Yes, you have.
2: Imagine these.
4: I'm glad Zoe was here. I couldn't even understand what he was saying. I never would have got the band. We'd still be here.
0: Yeah.
2: That's great. Man, I took the bait. Did you know it was coming?
0: No.
4: No idea.
0: I didn't.
2: Excellent setup. Andrew, Scott, excellent setup.
0: Andrew's in Milton. Andrew.
5: Hey, guys. I got a question on Bob Douglas.
0: Yeah.
5: So I know they have him play slot receiver because, his body type suggests that's what he is. But are we sure he really is that? I feel like a slot receiver, you kind of got to be like kind of – I don't want to call him dumb, but you kind of got to be kind of smart. And I feel like he kind of lacks – something to get open. I feel like all his big plays are down.
2: It's not about
5: field,
2: intelligence.
5: You know what I mean?
2: It's about a feel of reading coverage and where to go. Like, that's what made Edelman great. Like, former quarterback, he understands spacing, where the guy wants him. And he had Brady help teach him. And like Amendola, he had to develop that. And he sort of became the same. Wes had a great knack for that. Troy Brown was phenomenal at it.
4: Troy, yeah.
2: It seems like when pops run, it's just like, it's cross the field or it's nothing. They don't run any quick hitch spot routes where he just goes and sits. Or how about the zag where he in and out, no return route or anything. It's just constantly
4: actually
2: drag.
4: So that play we were just talking about before the break where he ran a route and stayed covered. He actually did run that like whip route.
2: It was like
4: a fake in and then ran out into the corner. So it was like he took himself out of the play.
2: Maybe he misread that because if it's zone,
4: it's the kind of thing where if it continues to happen, right, and you are supposed to be this sort of safety valve short to intermediate guy. You know, then you got a problem. Yeah. And you have a guy that's on the roster that you feel like is worthy of a roster spot more so than Kayshon Booty and Efton Chisholm that plays the same position. So
2: that's not a great route from that spot if you got an outside receiver on a return. Because you have the risk of taking it into outside coverage.
4: It didn't make a lot of sense. Yeah. Right. So and I think that's part of the problem through 2 weeks here. And again, I thought McDaniel sort of alluded to this. He said, listen, he didn't say extension of the preseason, which was always what Bill Belichick used to say. He said it was an extension of training camp, I think is how he put it yesterday. But I think what he's implying is those kinds of mistakes are the ones that should be cleaned up with time, right? I think he's trying to pump the brakes on the panic that maybe he senses. If anybody on his team or in his offense is feeling the same way, hey, we're not looking the way we're supposed to look. We're supposed to have an MVP caliber quarterback in his second year in the system, and we're supposed to be one of the best offenses in football, and we're just not there yet. I think he's trying to get everybody to take a deep breath and say, okay, just give it time. This is what happens. He even referenced years where he's been through this kind of thing before, right? Yesterday, he's talking about 2014. He's talking about 2018 and how it didn't look good the first month. I mean, 2018, they went down to Jacksonville and got their bleep pushed in. I mean, it was that bad.
0: Okay.
4: And then they ended up
0: getting graphic.
4: They ended up being okay and won a Super Bowl. So,
3: jeez, Phil.
0: Wow, Phil.
4: I said bleep.
0: Yeah, no, I know. But
2: you think of what he pushed in.
3: The whole thing.
2: Yeah, phew. It's like an inverted
0: jeez. I didn't expect that today.
2: Got a belly button?
0: We're just going to keep.
2: What are you pushing?
0: You know, let's go back to the calls. What do you say? Chris in Hartford, go ahead.
1: Damn, Philly. My God.
2: Wow.
1: I just woke up. I got that. I gotta have that visual in my head now. My gosh. But real quick, when I get to before I get to McCone on my pick for this week.
0: Yeah.
1: Hey, Zoe, Holly right there. He's just putting a big target on himself. I watch you and listen to you all the time. The context is the context, if you know what I mean. Okay. And he, you know more in your pinky than that guy does know about football.
2: For Michael sure. Wasn't that. Stop that.
1: But, Phil, I do have a question, really quick. Roger Poget, have you ever dabbled at all?
2: Look at McCone's forehead.
6: Glistening right now.
1: No.
6: That's La Roche Posay. Okay.
4: La Roche, yes. La Roche Posay. Yes. No, I have not.
2: Are you handing out to your wedding party?
1: Okay. Yeah, I didn't think you needed it in that department, if you know what I mean. Now, the second question is, this week, when Michael Holly sat in front of you and Tom Giles, and he stated that he feels that the Patriots, because the Patriots never lose on the road, he forgot that the Patriots lost in Seattle on the road. This is week two. That was week one. Was that embarrassing for you as a person that prepares himself for a show?
4: No, he just had a moment. He acknowledged it in real time. Yeah, there's no problem with that.
1: Okay, well, he seems to have a lot of those moments, and especially when he said that, trust me, Jaylen Brown, we're going to get a haul for him. So let's get to McCone. Big week, McCone, huh? Yeah. You thought I forgot about you, huh, buddy? Well, let me tell you something there, McCone. When we look at the Jacksonville team, they might be better coached. And the humidity down there is going to factor. And they got a running back that runs a true 4-3. And guess what? The Worcester Wizard can't protect us from the injuries like you pulled the stunts last year, right, McCone? We're banged up. They're not. Hey, McCone, you know those wins underneath your little pillow that you tuck away at night next to your Tom Brady nightlight? Well, you're going to take them out, rub them on your chest, make yourself feel better. Jacksonville 24, Patriots 20. Have a great day, fellas.
0: Okay, see you later.
6: Wow.
0: Bye, Chris.
3: Under.
0: Yeah, under. Yeah, 44 under. Points,
6: it's
0: under.
6: It's a consensus.
0: Under. He said something there at the end. I perked right up when he said they may be better coached, these Jags.
3: Perked right up. You're beaming.
6: Yeah.
0: Oh.
3: Ear to ear.
0: No.
4: Beetle got asked the question last night. Who would you rather have? Guess which way he went. Well, Mike Vrabel versus Liam Cohen.
0: I said I'm not going to be a homer. I'm not just going to pick the Pats coach.
3: But you kind of are being a homer.
0: No,
4: which way is being a homer for you over there?
0: Oh, go Pats. That's Phil Perry.
4: Whatever do you mean? Whatever do you mean, Tom? Beetle being a homer?
0: The Pats. You know, that's Phil's M.O.
3: Next Pats.
0: I went the other way. I said I'll take the guy on the other side. I'll take Liam Cohen. I'll take the bright, young, innovative, offensive mind that would be able to unlock everything that Drake May brings to the table.
3: Tight pants head coach.
0: Tight. I need a tight pants head coach at some point. That's gonna run things. I'll tell you what, Liam Cohen's the next head coach of the Patriots.
2: So
0: let's make a bold prediction right now.
2: Who even calls it the community?
0: Bold prediction. Or maybe not next, but at some point Liam Cohen becomes head coach of the Pats. Life lives out a lifelong dream. Or maybe adult long dream.
3: Who's out of a job first?
0: Oh, that's a fun way to ask it. I would say Cohen's out of a job first. Yeah. That's a fun game to play when you have two good coaches.
2: What about Gladpud?
0: When it's not two terrible head coaches?
2: What about Gladpud?
0: It's two good head coaches that are having some level of success.
6: Right.
0: And they're right now. Would you say right now the Jags are pleased with their hiring of Liam Cohen?
6: Absolutely.
0: Of course. Would you say the Pats are pleased with their hiring of Mike Vrabel?
6: Yes. Absolutely.
0: So this is way more fun to play that game with two good head coaches.
2: What about their GM Putstein?
0: We do it with the bad ones all the time. But I would tell you just play out the situation, the franchises, all of it. I would say Cohen is he'd be more likely if you had to put money on it.
4: That to me is almost a reflection on which team has the better quarterback.
0: Yeah, that
4: right?
0: too.
4: Yeah, you're more likely to be a little bit more consistent in terms of your winning percentages. You're more likely to keep your job.
0: you know, at some point, if Trevor Lawrence is no longer their guy, and then they end up moving off of Trevor Lawrence, and, you know, you get a new guy, then you get a couple of years. You get, like, a year to fix it. Let's just play in that game. Let's go to Russ. He's in. Russ, where are you today? You're at the Harpoon Brewery? Is that what it is? It says Harpoon.
7: No, no. I used to work at Harpoon a long time ago. But anyways, I'm calling in because I think it's important that we need to look at Drake May and really start questioning his ability to identify what's going on with the defense pre-snap, you know. And maybe that's why we're relying on Ramondre so heavily, you know, because he's back there helping him with calling out this coverage and stuff. And we're constantly seeing, like, I think what's happening is Josh is calling the play and Drake's getting the play, getting to the line of scrimmage, not identifying what the heck's going on in front of him. And then he just goes with the standard play that Josh called in, which happens to be like a counter or a toss or something. And poor Ramondre just runs into the damn line of scrimmage because his quarterback set him up for failure to start with. Same thing with these wide receivers that he's throwing hospital balls to. He's not picking the stuff up pre-snap, and it's going to get somebody killed. And we're seeing the results of it.
0: Phil,
4: can I start calling myself Phil at Brugger's? Like, I worked at Brugger's Bagels years ago.
0: In East Milton? Oh.
4: Yeah, one right there. A lot of traffic there.
0: Foot traffic.
4: Good business there.
0: Yeah.
4: Maybe I'll just start doing that. I worked there years ago. I don't think that's the problem.
0: A lot of people walking around that corner with a yoga mat under their arm.
4: Yeah. Oh, yeah. Well, Fitness Unlimited is right next door. That's what you do. You go work out, then you get a bagel with cream cheese.
2: I used to park at that gas station, walk over to Brugger's Bagels. There's nowhere to park.
4: Yeah, you're big. They still talk about you over there at
2: the diner.
4: The diner.
2: I love that place.
0: Stella's?
4: Stella's.
2: Great spot. Yep. Excellent food.
4: Popping over there.
0: The old Copeland Pizza.
4: I don't think that's necessarily it. I think he does actually a pretty good job of identifying what's being thrown at him. I think there is a book on him, though, in a way that there wasn't last year, right? And there's a book on he and McDaniels working together that there wasn't last year. So that's something that he's going to have to contend with moving forward, too.
0: All right. We will have more with Phil coming up after these headlines with Tim McCone.
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9: All right, Craig Woodson back at practice today for the Patriots. Eli Raird and Draymond Jones remaining out. Elsewhere in the NBA, elsewhere in the NFL, I should say, Commanders quarterback Jaden Daniels will not be placed on IR. He is now week to week. Jackson Dart's knee surgery scheduled for today. The belief is he's going to have a meniscus and an MCL repair. 49ers defensive end Nick Bosa suffering a calf injury in practice this week. He's expected to miss a few weeks. Red Sox falling to the Indians last night, 1-0. They play 2 today against the Cubs at Fenway. Game 1 begins in about 30 minutes. Game 2 has been moved up to 5:35. And the Bruins continue preseason action tonight when they visit the Capitals. Ryan Johnson, Bob Beers have the call beginning at 7 on the Bruins Radio Network, driven by the versatile Honda CR-V, available at your local New England Honda dealers. I'm Tim McCone. 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

0: Phil Perry in with us on Zolak and Bertrand. He wants to be known as Phil at Brugger's going forward if he checks in. Just call him Phil at Brugger's.
1: Employee of the month at one point.
0: Really?
1: Wow. Yeah.
0: So how do you earn employee of the month there?
1: I was a badass bagel sandwich maker.
2: What was your go-to?
1: Well, I could do bacon, egg, and cheese in my sleep.
2: Yeah.
1: You know, without burning myself, without slicing my finger. And I used to cut it in a very dangerous way, but it was all about expediting the process for the customer.
2: Customer first.
3: What do you mean you cut it?
2: Over safety.
1: I would cut it like that, have the bagel here and slice it through like that.
3: Wow.
1: Sorry, Zo. Listen, you want your sandwich or not? You got places to be?
3: You guys didn't have a machine just put in.
1: No, I'm trying to.
0: He is the machine.
2: Yeah, exactly.
1: Work with some alacrity here. You want to be employee of the month? Get away from that bagel machine cover thing.
0: All right.
1: I'm just saying, I don't want people at home to start doing it that way. They're probably just not equipped. Not as adept, but I was pretty good.
0: It's excellent.
1: Yeah.
0: Pete writes in. Pete in Sherbourne says, we should start Phil's segment with the Drake May Propaganda Hour with Phil Perry, brought to you by insert sponsor here. He said May throws three horrific interceptions that cost them the game against Seattle. He's not seeing open receivers, bailing on clean pockets, drifting into pressures, underthrowing the ball repeatedly, throwing off his back foot while he throws back-breaking picks. But he's the least of their problems? It's the receivers? Good grief. Okay.
1: If you listen closely, you will not hear me absolve Drake May of all blame. He's on the list. I just think he's going to be okay. And I think he actually helped them out of some bad situations more so than you would think this past week. The three picks, they're all bad decisions against Seattle. And the pick against Pittsburgh, bad decision. Right? Those are all decisions of over-aggressiveness, I would say.
0: The underthrown passes, to me, are a little bit alarming.
1: Well, and a lot of that is off-the-back foot stuff.
0: Yeah.
1: I also would say some of that back foot stuff is actually kind of necessary when you look at the pressure that he's on. I mean, the throw to Eli Raridan, there's people on him as he's making the throw. And that's one of his best throws of the day last week. So I think if you can – now, again, one mistake that I would say was on May because I thought the protection was good and I thought it could have led to a much worse result was that sack by T.J. Watt last week where he starts fading to his right and the ball is loose and he's near his own goal line. Like, that's stuff that – you know, again, his game has to mature, and he certainly has.
3: He could have had better protection on that play.
1: Room to grow. I thought the protection was okay.
3: No, I'm just specifically that play. Like Morgan Moses got T.J. Watt. He's got him completely blocked.
1: Right.
3: And there's a pocket there for whatever reason.
1: Step up.
3: He runs around him trying to go outside the right.
1: Could have stepped up and ran. He could have stepped up and thrown over the middle.
3: But like the worst part of that is, not only does he get hit, he gets thrown right into the turf on his right shoulder. Yeah, that's the part.
1: And the ball like almost comes out, and that's maybe a touchdown. And a game-changing kind of play. It's the one place he can't go there. So, listen, I think some of the pressure stuff, that adds up, right? We saw it here not all that long ago. Mac Jones was a shell of himself by the time his career finished here in New England. I think in part because he didn't feel like he was physically protected.
3: Yeah.
1: He didn't have answers to get rid of the ball, and he didn't have a line that could keep him upright. And so your game sort of devolves from there.
3: I just saw Wendell's injury on that clip. Oh, my God.
0: Oh, you haven't watched that thing over?
3: Not the end zone.
0: Oh, it's all of it's bad.
3: Oh, my God.
0: Yeah. Sorry, Zoe. Sucks. Let's get to your calls.
3: Wow.
0: Steve is in the car. What's up, Steve?
4: It's an ankle.
5: Hey, guys. Thank you for taking the call. Hey, Phil. I know people are talking about Marvin Harrison Jr., but I just think that's going to be a duplicate of what they already have. I think Jared Wilson's been terrible, and getting rid of Bradbury has been a problem. He needs a receiver that can get open in the slot. If the Colts continue to stink, do you think Downs is a possibility because of the connection that they had in college?
1: That would be a fun one, and I would much prefer Downs over Marvin Harrison. Marvin Harrison, to me, that's a real reclamation project you'd be bringing aboard. And if you didn't think Kayshon Booty could get on the field and he was going to be a healthy scratch, like Marvin Harrison's the same thing. Same thing.
3: How does this guy fall that far?
1: I think you can sometimes just miss on the evaluation of the guy. Yeah. I mean,
3: hey, Polk was a big production guy in Washington.
1: Hell yeah. I mean,
3: he caught a lot of balls, man. A lot of deep ones, too.
1: Now, here's what I would say. It might not even be the miss on the physical evaluation or the physical skill set, because that stuff seems to be pretty impressive.
3: Yeah.
1: He has stopped trying. He is not working. I heard Bert here yesterday, and I know Bert knows a lot about him and his background and everything. And he's a hardworking guy, and apparently he's a monster in the weight room, and that doesn't just happen naturally. That requires time and effort, and I get that. I've seen a number. They're all over the internet. He is checked out, completely checked out.
3: Yeah.
1: And so, to me, if you're a young player, and as soon as things get kind of difficult, and now you're the fourth option in that offense, and now you're just going to decide to stop to play, like, this isn't Randy Moss we're talking about here. Like bring him over from Vegas or from, you know, Oakland at the time, because we know there's something in there. This is... He's already, like, done with football, it looks like. And it maybe a change of scenery would do him all kinds of good, and he'd be a completely different guy. You can't be... He's jogging through pass routes. He's, like, walking on run plays. He's out. He's done. Wow. And he's hurting himself. He's hurting his value. I don't know who's given up anything of value to go and get him. So I don't think I would be jumping at the opportunity to do that if I was the Patriots.
0: Jack in Framingham. Hi, Jack.
4: Hi, this is for Phil. So I want to just share my perspective with you. First of all, I don't think he's completely in sync with the receivers. Vrabel spent some draft capital rebuilding the receiver room, and I think he's got the yips in the pocket. The receivers aren't where he thinks they should be, and he's really been hit enough times that he's not comfortable. So I wouldn't blame Josh McDaniels. I'd go right to the head coach to have him iron this out. And I'll just hang up, and you can tell me what you think.
1: I think that's a fair assessment, Jack. I think when you're seeing him hesitate, it's especially if he's protected, it's in all likelihood because somebody's not where he thought they were going to be. I would even go and look at the, you know, one play I know Dan Orlovsky from ESPN pointed out was that play to Ramondre Stevenson that he ended up fumbling on. Right? It's a check down kind of throw, right, Zoe?
3: Yeah.
1: Into the left flat there. Eli Raridan is open,
2: yes,
1: going down the seam.
2: Yep.
1: That's a play, if you guys remember, it sort of like struck me as it was happening. It was like, I've seen this before. It was in Miami last year to Austin Hooper.
3: Okay.
1: And it was like this Y leak play. It's another like football Twitter, like everybody goes crazy for Y leak. This is something that is run in a number of different offenses. This is where we started talking about maybe some of the influence from other assistants on McDaniel's staff and like, oh, they're bringing some of this West Coast stuff to New England here. And like, there's going to be a real melding of systems. And that was one of the plays people brought up. And it was Austin Hooper who was on the receiving end of that Y leak play in Miami. Great day offensively for them. If you go back and you watch that one to Hooper, like he does run it a little differently. And it's a little closer to the sideline. It's a little wider. He gets a little more depth. And I just wonder if May...
3: Is he even peeking here? May looks like he's looking right at Ramondre.
1: It does look like he's looking at Ramondre. And his feet, as Orlovsky pointed out, and I think rightfully so, his feet are jumpy. They're not settled there.
3: Nope.
1: So I don't know how much of Raridan's route he saw. But Raridan is going a little bit more... His body position is a little closer to the football and closer to the formation. And so I just wonder if he sees things like that, May, and if he is like really on top of his details, and if the details are just slightly off, does he get uncomfortable and say, I'm just going to take the safe throw and check it down? That could be somewhere in his thought process. That's all I'm saying. So I do think there is a disconnect at times between what Drake May is expecting and how he's seeing his receivers and his pass catchers' routes develop. And so that again, to me, is why I would look at it and say, I think with more time together and more practice time and more game experience together, I think you're going to see that stuff improve and get more dialed in, and I think you're going to see better results as a result.
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0: All right, so here's a fun way to go about it. Just thinking about some iconic Boston sports numbers. If you were going to come up with the five spot, which is my style when it comes to Keno, I'm thinking 9, 12, 33, 34, 77, right? Those are some iconic, fun Boston sports numbers that would be fun to follow along with when it comes to Keno. And the great part about Keno is if it fits right into your routine. whether that's, you know, going to the grocery store, it's stopping in a convenience store on the way home, or maybe it's going out after work with a couple of buddies, you know, picking your best Keno numbers, maybe go around the table. And so you can pick your Keno tickets up wherever Mass State Lottery is sold, and you don't have to stay where you bought your Keno numbers to follow along, because you can

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0: Phil Perry in studio with us here on Zolak and Bertrand. RJ Bell coming up just minutes from now. Let's grab these calls before Phil departs. Ryan's in Malden. Go ahead.
1: Hey, what's going on, Beto? What's up, Zoe, Phil, McCone? How are
0: we're
1: you
0: good.
1: Doing
0: what do you got
2: Ryan?
0: Today, Ryan?
2: Hey, Ryan, how you doing today?
1: So I got to talk about the Pats going into this week. And Drake May, this is the week where he's going to shut all the haters up, guys.
2: Yeah. You getting ready for the storm?
1: I think people forget that Drake May's got that BDE energy. And, Phil, you said earlier, the wide receivers aren't helping the kid out. And I'll be looking for the wide receivers that, and I got to get my prediction for the game. And before I do that real quick.
0: Okay, thank you, Ryan. Appreciate the call.
3: He was doing a good job just plowing right ahead.
4: I really
3: thought.
4: That
3: was as focused as I've heard, Ryan.
0: Now we're never going to know what he's predicting for the game. My guess is he's picking the Pats.
3: You think so?
0: Because of the not the BD, but the BDE.
2: The haters are getting
4: energy.
0: I don't know what the extra E stands for.
5: Sounds like the naming
4: extra?
5: Rights on a field.
0: Kellen's in the car. Kellen,
6: what's up, guys?
2: Hey,
6: how you
3: what's
6: doing?
3: Up, Kellen?
6: So Drake May been having a rough time. I think he needs to get replaced by Dan Ferrier from Shawshing Tech.
0: Carl's in Boston today. Hey, Carl.
7: Yeah, hey guys. I know we've been focusing on Drake May, but I wanted to turn to the defense for a minute. And you guys may disagree, but I think we're learning that the defense of the Pats is maybe elite. And so my question is going to be like, how many points do you think the Jaguars are going to be able to score on them? Is it more than, I think it's not more than 13, and therefore we only need 2 touchdowns to win the game, but I wanted to get your opinion on that.
0: Well, Draymond Jones going down is not great, but good news today at practice, some players are coming back.
3: Craig Woodson was out there, which is a little bit of a surprise. Let's see if he's actually able to play. Right? Every once in a while, a guy will come back on a Friday after missing most of the week and can't go. I like the Patriots defense. I'm going to hold off on calling them elite to this point based on the 2 offenses that they saw. There is something that they do quite a bit, though, this year that I think could work this week, which is just blitz the hell out of people. And they're already top 5 in the NFL in terms of blitz rate. They blitz over 40% of the time. And Trevor Lawrence is one of these guys who has had a hard time against the blitz. He's only completed 50% of his passes, 6 of 12 for 55 yards when blitzed this year. And when he's not blitzed, he's like a 64% passer. And so I think that's something they'll try to do to speed him up. The interior of their offensive line, especially Jacksonville's, is weak. And they had a hard time against Denver. So between maybe blitzing linebackers up the A-gap, Christian Barmore, Milton Williams, I think you could end up pressuring Trevor Lawrence quite a bit.
0: All right, Steve in Miami, what do you have for Phil?
8: Hi, Phil. Hi, everybody, actually.
2: Hi.
8: You know, during the offseason, there was a lot of talk about different players' possibilities to bring in depth. Now we're seeing, unlike last year, the depth is really needed. What was the reason why so many possible players were not signed as depth pieces as opposed to just undrafted free agents or players from other practice squads coming to the Patriots?
3: Well, there wasn't a whole lot of proven talent in their primes, right, that was available. I don't think there were a lot of names that we were really considering and like, oh, they need to go after this guy. The one name you heard a little bit was like Nick Bosa, right, to bring in off the edge. And he's
0: done.
3: Toast anyway. So I don't know if you had a whole lot of options there. The one place where I'd be worried about the depth, if Craig Woodson can't play, would be safety, because the Jaguars use a lot of multiple tight end packages and the Patriots love playing nickel defense, which against multiple tight ends would usually mean like 3 safeties on the field. Now you only have like 2 safeties that you can play, period. So are you just keeping Marcus Jones out there against a bunch of tight ends? Are you bringing in a linebacker that hasn't really played on defense yet this year, mm-hmm, because it's been all Spillane and Ellis that have taken their linebacker snaps defensively? There is a little bit of a, it's very nerdy, but how the Patriots answer Jacksonville's heavy offensive personnel is one of those games within the game this week that could end up dictating the outcome.
0: Phil, appreciate your time as always.
3: Phil. Thank you, guys.
2: See you, buddy.
3: You're the best. Have a great weekend.
0: See you next week. Phil Perry, NBC Sports Boston. That's where you can see him this weekend. RJ Bell at pregame.com joins us right after the headlines.
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4: All right, Red Sox playing two today against the Cubs. Game one about to get underway here momentarily. Game two, meanwhile, has been moved up to 5:35. Bruins falling to the Flyers in preseason action last night, 2-0. They visit the Capitals tonight. Ryan Johnson, Bob Beers have the call beginning at 7 on the Bruins Radio Network, driven by the versatile Honda CR-V, available at your local New England Honda dealers. Craig Woodson back at practice today for the Patriots. You just heard Eli Raritan, Draymond Jones still remain out. Elsewhere in the NFL, Commanders quarterback Jaden Daniels will not be placed on IR. He's now considered week to week. Jackson Dart undergoing surgery today, likely on his meniscus and his MCL. And 49ers defensive end Nick Bosa suffering a calf injury in practice this week. He's expected to miss at least a few weeks. 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

0: 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RJ Bell is with us on the program. RJ!
1: Had some nice winners last week, buddy. I'll tell you that much.
0: That's true. That's true. That bankroll of yours is growing, isn't it?
1: Yeah. It's the waistline and the bankroll just keeps going.
2: Hey, would you touch the Chargers at all based on their start?
1: I think the Chargers are the most interesting team in the NFL right now. You got a team that was, maybe the sixth, seventh favorite to win the Super Bowl. I mean, it was a contender. And they played two horrible games, and now I've never seen a league or a consensus go so negative on a team so quickly. Because, I mean, they've been horrible losses, no doubt about it.
2: Schedule.
1: If you look at those games, you can say they don't look very good. But it's like two games.
2: Yeah.
1: I mean, we can all think of a lot of times in the recent years where a team has looked really good for two games or really bad for two games. I don't know if it's Herbert and people just don't like how much people love Herbert. Like, the analytics guys love Herbert, and you just hear excuses, and they're finally saying, look how bad they are. I think there's a revolt. But I tell you, this, it feels like it's too much. And Jim Harbaugh, listen, I don't like the Harbaughs, but Jim Harbaugh wins. He's a winner. I would – Buffalo's look good, but I would lean Chargers in that game.
0: So, okay, you take the Chargers and the points against Buffalo. I went the other way, so I'm squared.
1: Yeah.
0: I'm squared up on that one today. How do you feel about this Pats game, given, you know, the sort of the ups and downs that they've had and Jacksonville and what they are, and where do you stand on this one?
1: Well, remember, there's an old guy named Jimmy Vaccaro, who's a longtime bookmaker. He's the only guy that had odds on the Tyson-Buster Douglas fight. So all those 40-to-1s you hear about, he was the only guy at the Mirage that had them. So he told me something decades ago. He said, you don't bet teams, you bet numbers. Right. So in this case, what do I think of the Pats? Well, at +3, I think, you know, that's probably a decent play. At +2.5, I love the Jags. So to me, this is all about what line you're getting. 3 is the most common result in the NFL. And if you get laying 2.5, you win on 3. And if you're laying 3, you don't win on 3. So to me, I actually like Jacksonville a good bit here at 2.5. And the rationale is this. And you tell me, guys, if you agree. I think the Pats are a little fatigued right now. I'm not saying physically, but I'm saying all the off-season drama. And then a rematch in front of the whole country of the Super Bowl. And then, you know, Drake May having some bad throws in that game and a lot of questions starting back up. And then a tough game against the Steelers. I just have a feeling that right now, against the Jacksonville team that's got a good record, that they're good, but it doesn't feel like a marquee game. I have a feeling we might have a little drop-off from Pats.
2: All right, I am taking Cincinnati to beat Pittsburgh and cover. Your take on that?
1: Based on three and a half, you land?
0: Yeah. 3.5.
2: Playing 3.5. They're scoring points.
1: I got to be honest with you. Most quote-unquote sharp guys are going to say Pittsburgh. I'm going Cincinnati here.
2: Nice.
1: I think people don't realize how good this defense has been. And I know it's only two games, but it's night and day with this defense. And if you have, I mean, Cincinnati, when they're healthy on offense, is what, a top 5 offense for sure.
2: Yeah, I mean, right? we just saw Pittsburgh this week. They're just a bad team. Like, the offense has got no hope.
1: Yeah, the offense is inept.
2: Yeah.
1: And so, Tomlin was able to keep it together last year. I'm not sure what's going to happen this year. If I had to bet right now, I'd bet big money on Steelers not being 500. You know, the whole winning record thing is over, I think. But no, I agree with you. Is I think the Bengals, if their defense is, let's say, the 10th best D, right, which is reasonable from what we've seen so far, if you got the 5th best offense and the 10th best defense, you've got a Super Bowl team. So, I mean, the Bengals are good.
3: Nice. I can't believe I'm saying this.
2: This is so bad, RJ.
3: Jets on the road against the Lions. Lions 6.5-point favorites. That feels a little aggressive, no, with the way the Jets have played so far this year?
1: I love it. This is a sharp guy right here. What's your name?
3: What's my name?
2: Speak your name.
0: Tim McComb.
1: Yeah. Oh, well, Tim, we're going to look you up. No, he's still just right. Right? Is right now, you know that everyone's going to think,
2: respect,
1: oh, the Jets, they blew the Green Bay game, and then you let the transitive property of Green Bay look so bad last night, so now it makes the Jets look not as good. But in general, I think the Jets on offense are pretty decent. If they're not behind, listen, if they're in a bad game state, they're in trouble. But if this game's close, I think their offense is quite good. Their D is the question, but I do like getting the points. here. So I would agree with you with the Jets.
3: How about that?
0: Well, aren't you looking smart? aren't you looking smart? I did want to go back to one Pats item because it's the Pats item we've been talking about all day, and that is the under in Jacksonville, New England at 45.5. We are going under. We are in love with the under in this game.
1: Yeah, I agree with that. I think here's the thing. If you have a situation with May, do you remember it was a few years ago, it was a spring training practice and training camp practice, and there was a guy that threw 7 straight interceptions. I can't remember who it was, but it became this. Do you remember?
2: I do. I don't remember when it happened, but I remember people talking about that.
1: Yeah, I think it was Garoppolo, actually, with the 49ers, if I'm not remembering right. But the thing was, it was like once you threw 4 straight, you should like throw the ball into the ground once, if you're Shanahan in that case, because you don't want there to be a story that he's thrown 7 in a row. To me, the question becomes, Drake May, I think he's going to be good. I think he's on a good trend line. But if he has another couple bad interceptions, it could become a major story in a black cloud. So I think that Vrabel's smart enough to know, let's not take a lot of chances. I think they're going to play conservative and win the game late. And because of that, I think the under makes sense.
0: Okay, what do you got for best bets this week? You got to give us a good one.
1: Okay, I'm going to give you one clean one and then one that is a little more art.
0: I'll give you the art one first. Mm-hmm. That's sexy.
1: Kansas City, I think they're going to have a nice lead. Miami's probably the worst team in the league. But remember, when Kansas City with Mahomes gets a lead, they shut it. They take the air out of the ball, and they just, like a snake, they just choke you out, and they win the game. They don't often cover, but they play easy ball. You know, it's not a lot of stress. I think if KC's up at halftime, like we think, 7 to 14, even 20 points, look to bet the under second half in that game, because I think it'll be the same old Kansas City. It's just been years since they've been able to do that.
0: We took KC in that game. We took them to cover the 10.5. So that's
1: and I think that's reasonable, to be honest with you.
0: Okay, good. We like that too. Under second half, I like that. That's a good one.
1: And I'll give one other big one. This one's a little easier. I like Denver a good bit. I mean,
0: really?
1: If you can wait to see if Puka's playing or not, if he's playing, I don't like it. But if he's not playing, I think Denver +2.5. I've seen it go down a little bit. But, to me, let's think about this real quick. I know we got to run. Cincinnati was laying 3.5 in Pittsburgh. Now, if the Rams had Donald at 100%, he's back all the way, let's say. And then number 2, you got Garrett back. And number 3, you got Puka. That adds up to, three or four points. Right, so that means somehow Denver would be getting 4.5 at home against the Rams, but Cincinnati's only laying 3.5 to Pittsburgh. This line being almost 3 is too much value on Denver.
0: All right, RJ, appreciate it as always.
1: Enjoy the weekend, guys. Bye bye.
0: Bye bye. RJ Bell from FreeGabe.com. 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Earn fan cash on every bet, win or lose. Mike Vrabel saying that as of right now, the bus will be leaving at 1 p.m. tomorrow, Zoe, in case you're wondering, in case that wasn't on your schedule already. He let the media know.
2: I have it.
0: I think the media was asking about any travel plans being altered.
2: Nothing altered.
0: As he's saying, as of now. So I want you to make sure you have your bag packed in case you get a call, Zoe, to get
3: phone
0: there.
3: Phone on.
0: Nope. Phone until on.
2: Hard 1 o'clock.
0: Ringer on. Meanwhile, travel update. The Red Sox team plane has a charter scheduled for tonight for about 10 p.m. I saw. Now, that doesn't mean that plane is going to go. I'm guessing over the Monster guys looked it up and tweeted it out. The plane's scheduled to go to Tampa. So that doesn't mean it is going to take off and go to Tampa, but the Red Sox team plane, by way of Delta, is locked and loaded and ready to go.
2: Excellent airline.
0: So we'll see what happens. They have started their affair at Fenway. Over under 6.5 runs on that game this afternoon. I took the under.
2: Yeah.
3: Oh, yeah.
0: I pounded the under on that one.
2: Real get-through game.
0: Given the issues for the Red Sox, given the fact that it's the first game of a doubleheader, given the fact that that wind might be blowing in a little bit.
4: Bregman's playing, huh?
0: Yeah, Bregman is in the lineup. Stiff breeze coming in from center field if you see the flag.
4: You see his face?
0: What about it?
4: Bregman?
0: Yeah.
4: You got a hit in the
0: I know.
3: Oh, yeah, mangled.
0: Yeah.
3: He's got the big, look at the, he's like the protective he's got the, thing.
2: Oh man, God.
0: The picture is nasty, man. It is nasty. Is that one where they cut it? Yeah, you know, like.
2: Oh, my God.
3: It's trying to let the swell, like, yeah.
0: Yeah, they, like, let the trap, you know, like, the hematoma bleed out.
2: Leaky face.
0: Like, rock. Exactly right.
2: Cut me, Mick.
0: Cut me, Mick. You got your cut guy. Got your cut guy.
2: Mick, cut it, Mick. Rock, it's up. It ain't over. It's over. Cut me.
4: Not good for the under there.
0: Damn it.
3: Damn, one run's going to score.
2: Let's get shelled here.
0: One's in. That's all right. I still got... five more to spare.
4: 6-0 gets it done.
0: Red Sox were in the City Connect jerseys today.
3: Yeah.
4: Oh, this is supposed to be their Friday night
0: I know,
4: game.
0: I know. This will be the last time you see them in the regular season.
4: They don't wear those in the playoffs, do they?
0: I think they should if they get to a Friday. I don't know if Friday would line up for them. It's probably the last time you see them. If anything comes out of Mike Vrabel's press conference, we will, of course, have it for you. Coming up here on Zolak and Bertrand.
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0: Got a real country vibe around here. What's going on?
1: I like it.
0: Oh, do you?
1: Yeah. Pop country.
0: Pop country.
1: Yeah, it's not like, hey, my truck broke down, my dog died, and my wife's banging my best friend. You know, it's like literally every country song tends to head that way. Lost my house, my car, my job.
2: It's fair.
1: Yeah. Depressing. Some country music's depressing.
0: And you hate when that happens. Yeah.
1: What's that one by George Jones? He stopped loving me the day I died. Put her hair upon his stone. George Jones, great song, great song.
3: Who's the older country guy that McCone hates because he doesn't dance on stage?
2: George Strait doesn't do anything.
1: George Strait's one of the greatest country singers of our lifetime. There.
2: Singing and performing are two different things.
1: You ever hear a song about the heart? You want Kenny Chesney with his shirt cut off?
4: Yeah,
1: cowboy
4: I do.
1: With his pointy cowboy boots, go a little less song and a little less right. Yeah. Give me Chris Stapleton. Give me George Strait. I love Kenny Chesney.
3: Yeah, do you like Stapleton? No, you do. Do you like Stapleton, McCone?
2: Yeah.
1: No.
2: Yeah, I do. Well, I like Stapleton.
3: What's his stage presence?
0: He doesn't do a lot of dancing.
2: No, he doesn't, but he's a better performer than George Strait.
1: He's zippy.
0: Unbelievable.
1: You probably like Zach Bryan, don't you?
2: I don't.
1: Well, every song sounds the same. That's the problem with him. It's like a Dave Matthews.
0: Why do you always have to go back to that?
1: Springsteen has the same sound in a lot of the because of the band. Dave Matthews is like harmonica, like ants. Like a lot of songs have the same sounds as ants. Springsteen too. Stupid saxophone in it. Boom, boom, boom, boom. That's why I like Baltimore song. Hungry Heart.
0: Right, you like
1: You
0: like the thing that best resembles a pop song is what you like.
1: Yeah, I don't need your stupid stories about Jersey and growing up. Yeah.
0: Yeah. Stupid stories.
1: Play the hits.
0: You and your stupid stories over there.
1: Play the music. I hear your words.
0: 617-779-0985, the phone number for your final thoughts going into the weekend with the Jags and Patriots. And I often think about like quarterback rankings in a game like this. Like, where are Trevor Lawrence and Drake May right now? And are they close? Are they close when you start looking at, you know, all these QB rankings? Like the new power rankings or the QB rankings across the league.
1: Right.
0: Aren't they sort of in the same department?
1: Kind of.
0: Right now?
1: Yeah. I would say so. Yeah, absolutely. You know, it's funny, that whole Drake May, Herbert, East Coast Justin Herbert. Like, a lot of people put Herbert in their top six. If you put Drake May in there and you think he's East Coast, then, oh, yeah, he's top six guy then.
0: All right, here's CBS Sports and their QB power rankings. Josh Allen's number one. Patrick Mahomes is 2, Stafford 3, Lamar Jackson 4.
1: Why is Lamar Jackson 4? Is that just like, is that a prerequisite? Like,
0: well, he currently leads the NFL in yards per attempt at 10 yards.
1: Okay. Thank you, Zay Flowers. Yes.
0: Well,
1: I get it.
0: Okay.
1: Have you watched some of the bad balls in week 2? He played about as bad in week 2 as Drake played in week 1.
0: Well, second half has been a problem for Lamar. Late in games has been a problem. But he's off to a good start.
1: Just automatically put him in the top four. I don't get it.
0: Well, I think when you've won the MVP award twice, you get that credit.
1: Has Trevor Lawrence played better through 2 games than Lamar Jackson?
0: No.
1: The answer is yes.
0: No, I don't think so. I think he played spectacular against Cleveland. There were some plays in that Cleveland game that were awesome. He fell apart late last week. Yeah. He got real shaky at the second half of that game.
1: Lamar gets shaky, but I'm just trying to make the point. You know,
0: like, no, he did. I mean, he lost to the Saints. So, I get it. Okay. I get it. But I would listen, right now, who's a better quarterback and who's playing better? It's Lamar Jackson. He's number 4. Dak is 5. Joe Burrow is 6. Jordan Love is 7. Although this was done before last night.
1: Oof, that fourth down throwaway into the third row. Like, dude, you got to know the down.
2: Yep.
0: Brock Purdy is 8.
2: Yeah.
0: Trevor Lawrence is 9th. You want me to read their blurb on him?
1: Sure.
0: They write, Trevor Lawrence fell back to earth in the Jaguars' 20-13 defeat against the Broncos, completing 17 of his 29 passes for a 189 and an interception. A week after throwing four touchdowns and for 245, he was 18 of 23 in that game against the Browns. Wildly efficient. And now he's got this game, which I think is sort of a type of game where it's a measuring stick game for this guy in the start of his season. Goff is 10th. Bryce Young is 11th. Drew Locke is 12th. Jalen Hurts is 13th. Tyler Shough is 14th. Kirk Cousins is 15th. Geno Smith is 16th. Daniel Jones is 17th. Drake May checks in at 18th on the CBS Power Rankings this week.
2: And Geno.
0: Everything all right outside our studio? A lot of running, a lot of activity. What's going on? Everything okay? They write, how the mighty have fallen. Drake May is in a rut.
1: Yes.
0: Who is that? Who was that?
1: That's that intern for the afternoon.
3: Oh, Hermes intern.
1: It's the new Aurora. They said she's going to mess with my head.
0: Why is she running around so much?
1: She's trying to distract me.
0: Let me. Her name's Ashley, correct? I met her. Ashley? I want to make sure I have the right name. Someone has to teach her. There's nothing worth running around here for.
1: Remember Milken used to stomp?
0: Nothing.
3: It's not.
0: Whatever it is.
1: Milken never ran straight. He was like out to the gate.
0: Sometimes I do get caught up down in sales and I'm running back. I literally will sprint down the hall.
2: Exactly what I'm talking about. Yes, I do, unfortunately.
1: Like, watch Milken when he runs. He's like, right.
0: I got like a decent 20-yard dash time down that hallway.
2: Yeah.
0: Don't you think so?
1: Remember we ran.
0: Jay Stu will compliment me on those
1: we ran
0: runs.
1: 40s in the old place. How about the old building when your kids came to visit? We played hide and seek. That was fun.
0: Whatever it is, tell her she doesn't have to run. It's not that. No running.
3: We got time.
0: We don't want anyone getting hurt out there.
1: Tell her it's Friday. We're trying to run out the clock.
0: It's Friday.
1: It's milk the clock.
0: I'll let her know. Don't run. You don't need to run.
1: Right.
0: Whatever it is, it's fine. It's fine. Nothing is urgent here. Nothing is urgent. We try to have a loose
3: No
0: feel.
3: Running in radio.
0: Yeah, that's right. Anyway, they said he's in a rut. And now they've got him down in 18th. They write May failed to account for a touchdown and tied Cooper Rush for the league lead in interceptions with 4 last week. Superstar turn in 2025 plus his team's 1-1 start is keeping him this high. But another rough showing next week and he could take another massive tumble. They're saying he could tumble down from 18th.
1: Now they just have to get him. That's like it's a runner-up MVP.
0: No, they're not. Okay. They're grading him based on who's played 2 better weeks of football. And with the 4 picks, I think it kills him in something like this. That's my thought.
2: I mean, the interceptions, the second half was brutal against Seattle. I'll give you that. But the
1: Daniel Jones.
2: The Kirk Cousins,
1: Tyler Shough,
2: Daniel Jones lineup there.
1: Drew Locke now's ahead of him.
2: A little aggressive.
0: PFF has him in 9th this week.
1: They suck.
0: They have Josh Allen 1, Joe Burrow 2.
1: PFF sucks.
0: Lamar Jackson is 3. Mahomes is 4th. Stafford 5th. Jordan Love, again, before last night, is trending down, they wrote, but they had him at 6. Herbert was 7. Dak was 8. Drake May was 9. They wrote May now has 5 straight games with a sub-60 PFF grade. They said it's impossible to ignore his struggles. And through 2 games, his 9.1 positively graded play rate ranks 6th worst in the league. You hate to see that, Scott. Don't you?
1: That keeps you having the positively graded playmate.
0: But here's the thing. They got him 2 spots ahead of Trevor Lawrence. And they wrote there are reasons for both optimism and pessimism with Lawrence, depending on which data points you look at.
1: I don't look at data, any data.
0: He has a 76.6 PFF grade, 11th at the position.
2: Ooh.
0: But with just 1 big-time throw and 4 turnover-worthy plays, his big-time throw to turnover-worthy play ratio is a bottom 5 mark. What do you think your ratio was, big-time throw?
1: 59.
0: You probably had a pretty flat ratio because your turnover worthy play ratio, correct. Your turnover worthy plays was also high.
1: But I didn't throw any checkdowns.
0: Yeah, no. You like to let it rip.
1: Yeah. You ain't getting on TV. You ain't getting on SportsCenter throwing checkdowns.
0: That's right.
1: You ain't Chris Berman give you nicknames.
0: That's right. All true.
1: Oh, why don't you run into the catcher?
0: They get that
1: it.
0: Guy at the plate. That didn't score, right? No, you're not challenging.
2: Hands up.
0: We got the under six and a half. Up. Shut your mouth.
1: He ran inside to get like tagged. He's giving runs away.
2: Nope. No, we're going to keep playing.
0: Very good.
2: We're going to keep playing.
0: Very good.
1: Watch his angle. Instead of going around, like outside the slide.
0: Hey, counsel, keep that flag in your pocket, pal.
1: How do you not slide? Look where he is.
0: What a terrible slide.
1: What are you doing?
2: That's the opposite of the Roman Anthony one from a few weeks ago.
1: I want to get out here.
2: Yeah.
1: What the hell was that?
0: Here are the headlines with McCone. He'll give you a score update on that Sox game and more next.
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2: Yeah, Red Sox playing two at Fenway today, and right now in game one, top of the second, Chicago leads it 1-0. Runners on first and second with one out. Game two has been moved up to 5:35 today. Mike Vrabel, meeting with the media just moments ago, says Draymond Jones is out for Sunday. Craig Woodson, Eli Raritan, questionable. Greg Van Roten, by the way, going to start at right guard in place of the injured Michael Wenu. Commanders quarterback Jaden Daniels will not be placed on IR. He's now week to week. Jackson Dart undergoing knee surgery today. And 49ers defensive end Nick Bosa suffered a calf injury in practice this week. He's expected to miss a few weeks. Bruins falling to the Flyers in preseason action last night, 2-0, and they are right back at it for more preseason tonight. They are visiting the Capitals. Ryan Johnson, Bob Beers have the call beginning at 7 on the Bruins Radio Network, driven by the versatile Honda CR-V, available at your local New England Honda dealers. 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

0: 617-779-0985. Bryce is in Florida today. What's up, Bryce?
1: Hey, Bryce.
2: Can you guys hear me?
0: Yeah. Yep.
2: Listen, Zoe, there's a conspiracy against you. I'm telling you, there's a conspiracy. I don't have a jersey. I'm going to the game on Sunday. I've been looking all week for a Scott Zolak jersey. Cannot find one. God forbid you can buy a Bryce Behringer one. Shout out to Specialists, but still, can't find one. There's a conspiracy going against you.
1: A pro shop. I was there last week. They're stocked up. Red ones.
2: I'm down in Florida. I can't make it up there, unfortunately.
1: I know. Okay.
2: I know, but I can't find one online, and I'm a little annoyed by it because I'm trying to find. I listen to you guys every day. I love you guys.
1: Beetle knows the websites to get them, and you can get them.
0: I don't know anything.
1: Never mind.
0: Patriots Pro Shop. Yep. They have them there.
1: Yeah. Be creative, bud.
3: Just Google.
1: Come on,
3: it.
1: Bryce.
3: Just
1: Google it. Google, Google, Google, Google.
3: Google.
1: They're out there.
0: Jack is in Hinsdale. Jack.
1: What the hell is Hinsdale?
4: Yes.
1: Hey.
4: How you doing?
1: Good.
4: Hey.
1: Hey.
4: I want to talk about that Seattle game.
1: Yeah.
4: And I'm going to tell you, Steve Vrabel lost that game for the Patriots. I know that in that debacle in the fourth quarter with Drake May, all he had to say is, no hero ball, forget about your patience, and we're going to go for the field goal, and we'll try our thing in overtime. Vrabel lost that game. He was afraid to rap on his boy.
0: Should have been a coaching point. We assume it was.
1: Steve should have told him that.
0: And we assume that the advice was ignored.
1: I would say so.
0: Those are assumptions, though.
1: What, McCone?
0: Those are assumptions.
5: Reese just tweeted out,
0: this doesn't sound good.
5: The offensive line dinner was at Luciano's in Wrentham this week. Bolognese was the menu item.
1: He makes a badass bolognese.
0: That's delicious.
1: I love that spot. You want old school Italian? Go don't. His dining room is fantastic, but it's like for nice events and like your nice family dinner. You got to get dressed up to go in there. The bar, the dark bar. He's got the high red lounge booths. You know, the half circle ones with candle lit at each individual one. It's like if you watch Goodfellas and you know when he goes in the back door and he goes through the kitchen, he takes the bread, dips it in. Yeah, Luch takes care of us there. Sets us outside there. He's got great desserts when you walk into. You want good. He's got prosciutto hanging. He got the meat locker. He got the wine. Now let's eat. You know, piano player in there too.
5: Oh, that's nice.
1: Yep. The lighter side.
5: No blondies though.
1: No, you got to sit outside with some nice. Have a nice cold beer at the drink container stand. The new outside bar. I drove by there the other day. I said, "Damn it!" I went right by it. I was like, "I should have got all the fixings." I didn't even need the ribs. I smoked meat last week for the first time this year.
5: Atta boy.
1: I did great, man. Four racks of ribs, chicken, and sausage. Fantastic.
6: Thank you for clarifying.
1: That's funny.
0: Let's go to Carlos in Nashua. Carlos.
7: Hey, how you doing, fellas?
1: Hey, bud.
7: Yeah, I wanted to talk about Drake May last year and the runner for the MVP award. You know, last year the media kept saying, "Oh, well, you know, we're not gonna, you know, basically we're not gonna give it to Drake May because he's young enough and he has all these years ahead of him, you know, to win the MVP. So we'll give it to Stafford." Not that Stafford didn't have a good year, but so now this year you're gonna come out and say that he's maybe not even gonna be worthy of getting a contract extension or the contract he's going to have the hardest, and he's struggling and he's not, they're making it seem like he's a bum this year. Makes no sense, which is why last year they should have gave it to him. If he deserved it, just give it to the one that's deserving. That's all I got to say.
0: Okay. We're not going to debate that again. Yeah. We're not doing that again. Mark in Connecticut. We'll try this call. Mark.
8: Hey guys, how you doing today?
0: What's going on?
1: Happening.
8: So I gotta ask you.
1: Yeah.
8: So we got rid of Kayshon Booty for a basket of balls. Do you think right now that Mike Vrabel is kicking himself now that AJ Brown went down because he was the insurance policy?
1: No.
8: For AJ. Do you think right now he's kicking himself?
1: No, because I think he was pretty determined to trade him all offseason. He was up front with him. Mike does a lot at this point. Like he texts and talks to him all the time. I also think the player wanted out of here. I think it works both ways. And he worked the deal to get him out of here, to want to play more, to have him get another contract.
8: It's a shame because I think he's going to be a heck of a player.
1: But, I mean, he's a good player. He's not a heck of a player. He's consistent. You know, when a ball's thrown his way, he fights for it and catches it.
8: Yep.
1: Because I think Mike understands the dynamic of, hey, I make these decisions when we had a loaded wide receiver room. I don't look back. I don't sit there regret doing it. You know, they were all balls in on AJ, man. They get first-round pick to go get him. They wanted Dobbs. They wanted AJ. They want to upgrade the position. They did. And now you look back, it's revisionist history. That's what we do. And it's very, very easy to say that. Boy, I wish Booty was here. I said it, and I said I wish Diggs was here from a leadership standpoint. But I understand what they did, and they tried to upgrade the position. And at that time, on paper, they did.
8: Safe travels, though.
1: Thanks, pal.
0: A lot of wind out there tomorrow.
1: All right, we got cigarettes.
0: That's really good. Joe is in the car. Hey, Joe.
3: What's up, guys?
1: Hey,
3: Joe.
1: Oh, it's Joe.
3: Hey, Joe. What's up, brother love? What's up, baby? Man. So, I got to say, these last couple of days, it's been hard for me to hear this. Everybody's giving excuses to Drake May. Like, can we just say the guy has sucked for the last six games? Can we just say that and that he needs to get better? I mean, you have Phil, the homer over here. And, oh, it's not Drake May. It's the route runner. It's the offensive line. We've been hearing about the offensive line for the last couple of years. You know what I mean? He has sucked, and he needs to do better, and he's not worth $70 million right now. The kid's got to get his head out of his ass and concentrate, and I don't know what's going on. Maybe it's the cookies that he's making with the wife. I don't know.
1: Come on.
3: Something's going on with this girl. Something's going on.
1: She did a chicken wrap. I don't know. Spicy chicken Caesar wrap at the farmer's market out in the Pike Place out in Seattle. She did a review on that. It's pretty good, she said. She was out there for the game. Drake May does not suck. He's had some bad moments. Like, he's making good decisions when he runs. I like the way he's doing that. He's getting out of bounds. He's sliding. He's not taking the stupid hits. Like, that's good. He hasn't fumbled yet. He's thrown picks. He's got to stop doing that. It just bad time. Bad timing of it. He's trying to make plays. He's forcing the ball. You got to relax and play. Let's go play, man. Drake May's going to be fine. And he will be making money. Just remember, Miami paid Tua. What are you going to reset? No.
0: Let's go to John. He's in Scituate. Hey, John.
1: Hey, John. Get ready for the storm, John.
0: Hey, John.
1: John. Can you get you some clam chowder?
0: I think the lines went down.
1: Down on the harbor?
0: I think that's what happened.
1: Oh, they cut cables. Remember the time when they cut the fiber cable? Somebody outside, not out here.
0: Oh, but... yeah. Was that here?
1: Or yeah,
0: was that
1: it was here.
0: Our last building.
1: No, it was here.
0: Was it?
1: Yeah.
0: I remember that. Oh, yeah, you're right. It was here.
1: It was here. People running around like nuts.
0: Had, like, no internet.
1: Yeah. People thought it was Dennis and all that or something here.
0: Probably was. Yeah. Oh.
1: On a train bound for Boston. I've been through the train. I love that song.
0: I feel like Zoe could get caught on the runway tomorrow.
5: Yeah.
1: We'll get caught on runways.
0: Yeah. I wouldn't rule it out, boss. That's all I'm telling you. Okay. Yeah, I wouldn't rule that out.
1: Wait, you hearing something?
0: You might have to wait for a band of rain to move.
1: What if we have to take a train, win the game, and then play this all the way up and back?
0: Train.
1: Right. If we take the train down to Florida.
0: No, that's that take too long. Tony's in Providence. Hey, Tony.
9: Hey, how's it going? Hey. I wanted to talk to the guys about Marvin Harrison Jr. and the potential trade.
0: You want him or not?
9: I want him, man. I don't know what we're willing to give up for him. And are we going backwards and saying, oh, we got this whole wide receiver room? Because I don't feel that that's the case.
1: Well, I give up a three to go get him.
0: Yeah, I mean, Bert the other day said that a two definitely gets it done, but that it would likely take a day three pick.
1: I'm not giving up a two.
0: Which would be
1: if it's like mentally quitting and not want to participate and just shut down.
0: Well, that's kind of what's going on.
1: That's what Phil's saying. You know, he's hearing that. Like he said, Mike's got connections at Ohio State to figure out what the hell kind of guy this kid is.
0: But you know how that's going to go. The Ohio State guys are going to say glowing things about him.
1: Yeah.
5: Can Vrabel unlock that? Isn't he the coach that would be able to do that? Get that guy back a little bit.
1: It's sometimes clean slate works that way, man. Just need a new start.
0: Buckeye to Buckeye.
1: Look at. I'm not comparing it to, but look at LeGarrette Blount. Remember when he shut it down with the Eagles and that at Pittsburgh? And he just, you know what? I'm going back to New England. Just go to New England.
5: Yeah.
1: Yep. And busted his ass. Shut it down. Walked off the field in Pittsburgh.
5: That's right. Yeah. I forgot. That's right.
1: Like sometimes guys just like, I've had it with this place. Like, I got to get out of here. You know? Booty didn't want to be here either. You know, he wants to play, but he saw the writing on the wall. And they were honest with him about it. Here's our room. You're sixth on the depth chart right now. You won't dress. Get me out of here. You can't regret it when you make that trade. You can't. Mike knows it better than anybody. Oh, boy, I should have had those eggs.
0: Yeah, man. We can tell.
1: That was my stomach.
5: Loud
1: that was
5: clear,
1: my stomach.
5: Man.
1: The noises you're hearing in my stomach, gurgling. They said take as many as you want. It took six.
5: Oh. You took hammered six eggs?
1: Six hard-boiled eggs and some onions and cucumbers, some beets.
6: Lethal combination.
1: Call John Seward. Put that on my playlist today.
0: Okay.
1: I just imagine track.
10: On a train back to Boston, and we're jumping the gun.
0: Danny in Randolph. Hey, Danny.
11: Hey, how's it going? Zo.
1: Hey.
11: Congrats to your son for starting QB.
1: Thank you.
11: At KP. And what are you going to eat down in Jacksonville that compares to
1: Luciano? I'm not leaving a hotel. I'm staying at a nice hotel. He's going to go
0: room service.
1: A very good steak place there. So,
11: all right.
1: I'm not giving
11: good
1: it
11: luck.
1: Up. But
11: enjoy your trip.
1: Thanks, buddy.
0: 32nd ranked press box for food on Sunday.
5: No.
0: So make sure you eat a big breakfast.
1: Oh, it'll be filmed. Don't you worry.
5: All right, good. Good.
1: It will be filmed. I guess major renovations are going on down there.
5: The whole top...
1: Hey, we can only jam 40,000 people in here. You can't get 40,000.
5: Whole top sections closed off.
1: You're lucky to get 40,000 people there. I went up there and sat because I was there so early last time when it was hot that heat day, and I was took my shirt off way up. I had a suit up and took my shirt off and just sat out in the sun for an hour up there, baked, sweating. I'm like, these chairs suck. Like, they were really, you know, like when you get the crap airline, it's a really thin chair.
5: Yeah.
1: Like that.
5: That.
1: Yeah.
0: They're putting a massive translucent roof over the stadium.
1: Yeah.
0: Putting a lot of lipstick on that pig.
5: That's going to be a weird atmosphere. If there's no top section.
1: Oh. Weird place. Weird team.
5: Yeah.
0: Weird town.
1: Jaguar. Remember? Jaguar. Was that AP? Was it Big Ape 103 or something down here? Are they ever going to playoffs?
6: It was a different iteration of the midday.
0: They're trying to get bowl games there. They're likely to attract another Super Bowl there.
1: Oh, no. Never. Ever.
0: Don't you worry. That's what they're working on.

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0: It's all true.
5: Yep.
0: Nothing more you can say about that. Beat the poop off.
5: Toothpaste is out of the tube. Can't put it back in.
0: Is that... Okay. Does that fit the car? I don't know. Okay. All right. Sure.
1: Middays at 10, Zolak and Bertrand.
7: Oh, yeah. Yeah. Go Patriots. Yeah. Yeah. Go Patriots. I can't talk anything about Mike Vrabel. Something stinks. Something stinks.
5: No.
7: I got to wear my sunglasses inside.
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9: Scott and Rentham. 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
10: This is actually Skaz, Joe.
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0: Is that you doing that?
9: Yeah.
0: Oh.
5: You know, Joe, they said Celtics had 40% off on team gear. I was going to go down.
10: This is actually Skaz, Joe.
9: Hey, Skaz.
10: I don't know.
5: Look at the Missourian there laughing his ass off. Don't worry, Kevin. You're next, buddy.
0: This is actually
5: your
0: scary.
5: Sports Hub headlines. I heard your Sports Hub headlines, Kevin. Make sure you're not laughing anymore.
0: All right, then.
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0: You could play your favorite draw games like Powerball and Megger. See, I did that Boston thing again where I said I put an R where there isn't one. Mega Million. Sorry, you know, old Harbits. T-Bone, I'm a mess.
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5: All-timer.
0: Giant mess. God.
5: You did too really good when the hosts weren't listening this week.
0: I know, I know.
5: But you really, like, you sort of rephrased the question. It was so separate, too.
0: Yeah.
5: If it was immediately after I asked it, you would have been busted.
0: But I didn't.
5: Yeah, it was enough separation.
1: Middays at 10, Zolak
0: and
1: Bertrand.
5: Whether it's soft, whether it's hard. Oh, boy. Whether it's soft or hard, like, that gives you a headache. 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
0: I don't care anymore.
11: Yeah.
0: This means nothing. Why was I ever bashful? Let's just let it all hang out. I don't care. You know, I could be dead tomorrow. Right. Why? I'm not going to worry about my towel.
11: Whatever. Yep.
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5: I came out of the shower the other day, and I just went right to the closet to get dressed. And she's, what are you doing? I'm like, hey, we talked about this. It's time to just...
0: It's time to stop caring.
11: Yep.
5: Time to stop caring. She goes, why don't you go back in?
11: This is me.
5: Again. Yeah. All right, boys. Have a good weekend. Stay dry.
0: You do the same, Zo. Pats, Jags, Sunday, 1 p.m., 10 a.m. pregame right here on 98.5 The Sports Hub and across the Patriots radio network. It's 3-1 Cubs at Fenway, and it's only the third inning. I don't love that on that right now.
8: Not trending in the right direction here.
0: I only have two to play with. I bet the under. Get three, get one too many. Have a great weekend. Stay safe. Bye.
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8: All right, Red Sox playing two today at Fenway against the Cubs. As you just heard, game one is underway right now. Boston trails at 3-1 as we head to the fourth inning. Game two has already been moved up to 5:35. Mike Vrabel saying about an hour ago that Draymond Jones is going to be out for Sunday's game. Craig Woodson, Eli Raridan, questionable Greg Van Roten going to start at right guard in place of the injured Mike Owenu. Elsewhere in the NFL, Commanders quarterback Jaden Daniels will not be placed on IR. He is now week to week. Jackson Dart undergoing knee surgery today, and the 49ers defensive end Nick Bosa suffered a calf injury in practice this week. He's expected to miss a few weeks. Bruins continue preseason action tonight as they visit the Capitals. Ryan Johnson, Bob Beers have the call, with coverage beginning at 7 on the Bruins Radio Network, driven by the versatile Honda CR-V, available at your local New England Honda dealers. 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
2: The whole new acronym thing drives me effing bananas. Can we call him by his name?

0: All right, hi, everybody. Welcome into the program. Felger and Maserati coming to you on a Friday. 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The format of the show is the same, meaning you call with your wonderful phone calls, you set the agenda, and we follow your lead. And that's it. So we have no agenda. The number is 617-779-0985. Jimmy has released the hounds. Fill them up, and we'll get you opening segment if you're ready. In the meantime, we'll do some opening takes. I come to you remotely today. We got Maz and Murray from our Town Fair Tire Studios. Hi, guys.
1: Hi, hello, Mike.
2: There.
0: Hi. Who wants to go first?
2: Murray can go.
1: Sure. I know we don't typically open with any thoughts of an out-of-market Thursday night football game, especially one featuring a team that a certain someone isn't watching. Wink. But that performance by the Packers against a Falcons team that many thought, myself included, might be the worst team in the NFL through the first couple of weeks, was so jarring. It was like watching a car crash you can't look away from. It was the type of game where I said, even if the Patriots season starts to go sideways here in the next month or so, at least it's not as bad as what's happening in Green Bay. That Matt LaFleur has to go. Mike, you were on it after week one. I still can't believe I haven't seen the breaking news alert at some point this afternoon that well-coiffed moron hasn't been fired. He has made that team soft. He has made that team undisciplined. He has made that team completely uncompetitive. He's no leader. It's clear he doesn't have the room at all. He definitely doesn't have the quarterback. Jordan Love was not good in this game. All right, you look at the stats, 300 yards, two touchdowns, fine. That's good on paper. And their offensive line is terrible. But he missed so many open guys and made so many bad throws. He has to be better. We've seen it. Like, you know how I feel about quarterbacks, but I don't, like, hate Jordan Love. He can be good. And I get it. Like, you're not watching. I don't really believe you. But if you're not, you're actually doing yourself a service right now until they rid themselves of this a-hole, this Matt LaFleur. Because as a football fan and longtime connoisseur of these bad Thursday night games, even I have my limits. And with your Packers, they at least have made a baseline standard of competitive play for all the football I've watched in my life. But that last night, that's like what the Dolphins are right now. That's not competitive. And it's time to flush that guy out of there if they're going to salvage their season. I can't believe how bad that team is.
2: They gave up 242 yards rushing. 204 in an NFL game.
1: The Falcons, and look, Bijan Robinson is clearly a special player. That guy's a joy to watch. But they did whatever they want. Michael Penix hasn't played in how long, and he's not even that great. They did whatever they wanted to that team last night.
0: I just don't know why you don't believe that I'm not watching. But you don't have to. It's up to you. You can believe what you want to believe. 617-779-0985. Maz!
2: Okay, so I was originally going to open up with the NL wild card scenarios, which are absolutely out of control, and the Red Sox are in the middle of it. But I have a better angle. I like to ask questions, Mike, as you know. Sometimes I ask too many of them. Sometimes I ask them on the air. But before, or I should say last night at Fenway Park, Wilson Contreras told the media that he couldn't swing a bat and that now his availability for the wild card round is in considerable doubt, as it seems. Now, the wild card round is still 4 days away. I feel like the Yankees are kind of screwing around with the availability of Aaron Judge, and there's all this hype and uncertainty surrounding Aaron Judge, and now Contreras gets added to the mix. Do you remember when Contreras was hit on the hand and he said, you know, look, if this keeps, unless something changes, or unless somebody does.
3: If anybody do anything about it, I'm going to give him a hit.
2: Thank you, Jimmy.
3: That's the way I see it.
2: Unless somebody does something about it, I'm going to keep getting hit. That's the way I see it. Thank you, Jimmy, for clarifying. And at the same time, he said, you know, I don't know how long I'm going to be out. Could be a day, could be a 2 days, could be a week. And I'm starting to wonder, I'm just asking the question, is it beyond the realm of possibility that Contreras is pissed that his pitchers aren't defending him and he's going to string this out and make everybody sweat? Is it beyond the realm of possibility that that could be what's going on here? Now, again, I didn't hear all the audio from his statement, so I couldn't gauge the tone of his voice, and he certainly sounds like a guy that is frustrated. Quote, if it's frustrating, I'm being honest. I was hoping to swing today, and I couldn't swing. I came into my locker just tearing up because that's what we play for. We play to play in October. Okay, I believe the guy's a competitor. I also think he's hung up on this whole thing that his pitchers aren't protecting him. And I'm wondering if he's making the Red Sox sweat it out a little bit. Again, I'm asking the question. That's what I'm doing. I'm asking.
0: So, answers, 617-779-0985. Plenty of Red Sox on the board. Really interesting final weekend, even though they're basically, quote-unquote, not playing for anything. Still, a lot of permutations about what's going on, about where they're going to play, who they're going to play, when they're going to play, and who's going to play for them when they hit the postseason. So I want to get into all of that. My opening take will be Bruins, largely just to get you people off my ass on the email wire. But you're like, talk Bruins, talk Bruins, talk Bruins. Okay, you're not going to like it, but here's a Bruins thought for you as we head into their final weekend of the preseason before the regular season starts on Tuesday. We'll also have time early next week to touch on the Bruins before they begin the season. So, but anyway, I'll give it to you. And the overall expectation of the team and the expectations of the team are pretty low. I don't know if you're aware of this, how low those expectations really are. Vinny has a graphic for you here. When you have a second, Vinny, if you throw it up here. I was looking at this today. Odds to make the playoffs, and then odds to finish in the conference. And so, like, the way I did it is I just looked at President's Trophy odds, the odds to win the President's Trophy. In the Eastern Conference, and then I just broke out the Eastern Conference team. Okay, so if you had to guess, Maz, what are the two teams in the East that are favored to win the President's Trophy, the best odds?
2: Carolina, Florida.
0: Bingo. Tied at plus 475, they're 1-2. Stop me when you hear the Bruins. Tampa's 3, the Capitals are 4th, the Canadiens are 5th, the Toronto Maple Leafs are 6th, the Buffalo Sabres are 7th, the New Jersey Devils are 8th.
2: Still no Bruins.
0: The Senators are 9th, the Flyers are 10th, the Columbus Blue Jackets are 11, Pittsburgh Penguins are 12th.
2: Ah, 12th.
0: Coming in at 13 are your New York Rangers.
2: Ranger.
0: Coming in at 14 are your New York Islanders.
2: Oh, Elon Day.
0: Coming at 15 are the Boston Bruins.
2: 15th?
1: They have them behind the Columbus Blue Jackets?
0: Trailing only by the Red Wings. Of the 16 teams in the Eastern Conference, every team except for the Red Wings, has better odds to win the President's Trophy than you do. The Bruins, to make the playoffs, I looked it up, by plus 235, I want to say. So that means they are favored to miss the playoffs. And if you go deeper, they're behind 14 other Eastern Conference teams.
1: Yeah, looking here, it looks like minus 310 to miss the playoffs.
0: So minus 310 to miss, plus 235 or whatever to make.
1: Man.
0: Okay, so the hockey world is not high on the Boston Bruins. And I think the Bruins are plus 35,000 to win this. Is it 3,500 or 35,000, Vinny? You can throw it back up there again. Was it 3,500? To win the President's Trophy?
2: No, I think it's 35,000.
0: 35,000 to 100. It's got to be. It's not 35,000 to 1.
2: No. That's to a $100 bet.
0: Yeah.
2: So it's 3,500 to 1.
0: Yeah. So it's 3,500 to 1. I think that's a decent bet just because it's 3,500 to 1 and they have the Bruins too low.
1: Definitely.
0: If for no other reason, then they're a good regular season team. They're a good regular season organization. Unfortunately, that's all they are. But they are a good regular season organization. They tend to surprise us in the regular season. So having them down there at plus 3,500 to 1 for the President's Trophy, I would take a flyer on that. I think I might take a flyer on that. And I would bet them to make the playoffs just because I think there's value there for a team that always makes the effing playoffs. To be getting good odds to make the playoffs, I think I might bet it. However, finding their path to the playoffs to me is difficult because, Maz, I think it's fair to say clubs like Buffalo and Montreal have passed them, just have more talent. I mean, they just do. A team like Tampa sort of reset and rebuilt and reconnoitered on the fly and are better than you. Florida's coming back and they're coming back with a vengeance. Okay, they're healthy now, and they've added Brady Tkachuk to Barkov and Matthew Tkachuk and Marchand skating on their third or fourth line, I think. You know, so like they're back. Toronto's going to be back. People forget that was a one-off sort of miss by Toronto. they're going to be back. And look, if they played the Toronto Maple Leafs in the playoffs, I wouldn't be worried about it if I were the Bruins. But in the regular season, Toronto's going to be back. So I just listed five teams just in your division before I got to you. So I think I might bet them to make the playoffs because I'm getting odds. But I don't really see the path. And that's before I get to the teams that I think are in your bucket, like Ottawa or Detroit. Or, now going to the other division, Columbus or Philly, So I get why they're underdogs to even make the playoffs, because I think a lot of teams have passed them. And a lot of their moves in the offseason, I think they just solidified their spot where they are, which is in the middle. So anyway, there's a Bruins thought for you. You asked for it. Let's go right to the phone, shall we? Gender Free Friday. You set the agenda with your wonderful phone calls. How about Mike in Warwick? Lead us off. He is joining us again from the great town of Warwick, Rhode Island. Go ahead, Mike.
4: Hey, what's going on, guys? Appreciate the Bruins talk to start the show. But, Maz, I got a quick question for you about Cam Schlettler. And before I give my take, I'm going to preface it that obviously he's the Cy Young. He's been having a great year, and obviously he's public enemy number one in Boston right now. But considering how perfect of a season he's had and the combination of everything going on with the Boston thing and whatnot, do you think there's a possibility that, considering how good and consistent he's been this year and kind of hasn't had a bad outing, that there's might be, the other shoe might drop and he could completely collapse in the wild card? I know I'm being kind of a green teamer for that take, but just wanted to...
0: Let me stop. Yeah, the odds of Cam Schiller crapping his pants on Tuesday.
2: So, look, I'd say the odds are low, but is it possible? Sure. Yeah, look, again... A year ago, he threw in the major leagues, trying to get you the exact number, 73 innings. This year, it was 193 and two-thirds. So we always talk about young guys and the development and did they hit the wall. The Red Sox went through this with Peyton Tolley, and they went through it with Connolly Early, and they went through it with Jake Bennett. Why can't it happen to Schlittler? Why can't he get out there and just not have, the same stuff that he had in the middle of the year because it's piled up? It's entirely possible.
0: We've got Tom in North Attleboro on Big Jim Murray's opening take, the Packers. Go ahead, Tom.
5: Hey, Mike. I just wanted to mention or talk about the point you made a week ago or after the Vikings game about how the Green Bay media and the fans are so, happy-go-lucky, or it seems like they don't, it's okay, everything's fine. And I just want to say that I really appreciate what you guys do and the media here does, because you actually – put people on blast, unlike those people in Green Bay where it's all just like wee beer and cheese, wee 9-8, wee 7 seed.
0: I agree. I blame the people of Wisconsin. I said this 2 weeks ago. I stand by it. I blame the people of Wisconsin and the culture out there that allowed Matt LaFleur to exist in that job.
2: Aren't you part owner?
0: I am. I have one vote out of, I can't tell how many shareholders there are. It's in the thousands. So I don't know if I would have been outvoted or not. We don't get to vote on things like that. I think our votes are largely ceremonial, if you will. I don't think we really get to make decisions. But I do have a vote. If they put it to me, you know how I feel about it, but I'll stand by it. The people of Wisconsin allowed that to happen, Murray. That's why that happened.
2: Murray, I texted him during the game last night. I said, your team better not lose to these bums. Because that's what it looked like. I blame him.
1: They didn't just lose. They got waxed by that Falcons team. And to their credit, at least last night at Lambeau, Mike, they booed the hell out of that team. And then afterwards, Tucker Kraft, who's come back from that injury like they've removed his brain, was saying this isn't right. They shouldn't be doing this. Like, what a baby. Like, you just got to say, we deserve to get booed. We're terrible.
2: They're in trouble.
0: I have a thought for you. I didn't watch barely. And you can believe me or not, I barely watched, honestly. I barely watched. It's the same as the last 2 weeks. I barely watched. I swear to God, there was a point where I forgot they were on. I was watching the Brewers. They're going for the 100th win, which is kind of a big deal for us. We've never done that. And I was watching them get their 100th win, and it occurred to me at some point that, oh, yeah, the Packers are on. I swear to God. But you can believe that or not. Early email of the day, Vinny
6: it's electric.
0: In Needham. For the love of God, guys, 35,000 is 350 to 1, not 3,500 to 1. Is that true?
2: 35, no, take the two zeros off on a $100 bet.
0: Is 350 to 1.
2: Yeah.
0: Right. That's not 3,500 to 1.
2: 35,000, oh, yeah, two zeros off, yeah.
0: See, when we do math and we get this wrong, for Murray and I
2: said that, two zeros. I was right.
0: It makes
2: about
0: perfect sense. I don't get you. because you're like smart.
1: Right, you went to Tufts, Maz.
0: You were like, you're like smart, and you're book smart, and you're studious, and you went to Tufts. And like the way you butcher math to me is a mystery. Murray and I are supposed to.
2: Well, there's a very simple explanation for that.
0: You're not concentrating.
2: Correct. I just ignore it. Yeah. No, as you're talking, I just go, yeah.
0: I still think the Bruins getting odds to make the playoffs is historically probably a good bet. But on the other hand, I don't know how they do it because so many teams have passed them.
2: I can tell you, I don't like the odds as much as I did before.
0: I know. They keep getting worse. 35,000 to 3,500 to 350. Maybe they are 350 to one. Yeah. I don't know. All right. There's our opening segment. Back to your calls right after these words.
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0: All right, for years I've told you about Right Window. They've always been my go-to company. Well, listen, I've been telling you, Right Window is like an original sponsor here on the show. They redid my old house in Wellesley. They redid every window. Like, it was the first, you know, trade that I really did with a sponsor here on the show. 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No joke. Except now they're no longer Right Window. Do you know that? 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So what happened to Right Window? I asked Brett, our sales rep. You know, dangerous to go ask a sales weasel what actually happened, but I think he gave me the real score. 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Then he started talking like a press release and blah, blah, blah, blah, blah. I told him, never mind. 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
2: Oh, yeah!
0: Thoughts, calls, emails.
2: Oh, yeah!
0: I get my jollies out of it. I do. I'm not a good person. Go ahead.
6: Felger and Mads.
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15: It's a 10-3 lead for New England. And the Patriots deferred at the top. We'll see him back out here. They didn't see a whole lot of the New England offense in the second quarter, JJ.
16: No, Drake May was 1 for 2 for 10 yards and 2 sacks in that second quarter. Just not a lot of action for them. And now going into this second half, a 10-3 ball game, we're going to see last week's lessons put into action. Does he stay patient and does he take what the defense has given him, or do they start taking shots again?
15: First down, looking to throw. May. Of Patrick Queen. He underthrew his receiver, and the Steelers have the takeaway. There was more pressure on Drake on the throw, JJ.
16: Yeah, but we just talked about how this is the type of thing you can't do, and he just floats it up there, doesn't see Queen for the interception.
0: Okay, huge storyline this week, probably the predominant storyline with the Patriots, as it should be. You know, a lot of times people focus on the quarterback when there's other issues. I think you could pretty much say the issue with the Patriots offense so far this year has been the quarterback. And we just replayed that interception last week against Pittsburgh at Gillette Stadium. I thought the CBS crew just sort of set it up. They were going into the second half, fielding the kickoff. And J.J. Watt says, we'll see if Drake May learned his lesson from last week. Are they going to stay patient after a second quarter where they didn't do anything, or is he just going to start taking shots again? And immediately he started taking shots again and got picked. So what's it going to be this week? I think that's obviously a big, obvious storyline and one that's relevant. So we can talk about that or anything you want. It's an agenda-free Friday. We continue with Frank the Tank. What's up, Frank?
17: What's going on, boys? So, look, I'm glad that I'm married with 3 children now, and I'm 50, and I don't have the energy to suffocate my roommate under his pillow. Because this year, I mean, the rage is going to come back so bad this year, and it's starting with this captaincy BS. They should really do what the San Jose Sharks did 30 years ago, whenever it was. Give the captaincy to the cement head, like they gave it to Jeff Rogers when Owen Nolan back then couldn't get his own head out of his ass and be the leader that he should be. So I say give it to Kastelic and teach McAvoy and Pasternak a lesson. I'm out.
0: Okay, Frank, you there? Frank, you still there?
17: Yep.
0: 3 kids, a dog, the whole thing.
17: Oh, yeah. they're the joy of my life. I mean, believe me, I love them to death, but there are times where I'd like to set them all on fire.
0: And when you started,
18: don't say that.
0: Please listen. When you started calling us, you had nothing, right? You there was none of that.
17: Exactly, because they all just walked in with their little friends that are sleeping over for the weekend.
18: Oh.
17: I'm in the estrogen ocean, Mike.
0: Right, right.
1: That sounded so perfectly chaotic. That was just perfect.
0: Thoughts and prayers, Frank.
1: Oh, man.
18: Holy
0: poor
18: smokes.
0: Guy.
18: Wow.
0: See, when he first started calling us, he had a roommate who he threatened to choke out during Bruins games
18: because
0: he got
18: so
0: angry. He had to take it out on someone, so he just go in there and choke out his roommate. I feel him. Here's Bill in Florida. What do you got, Bill?
19: Hey, y'all. I just had a 32 NFL team take, not a Chiefs-related take. I've wanted this to make this expression for a while, but basically the NFL overtime rules are unfair and they need to change. 10 minutes is not enough. Plus, the team that wins the coin toss, like the Chiefs on Monday, have a clear advantage. They can go down, kick a field goal, Colts do the same, and then the Chiefs are in the driver's seat. I don't really care so much about the coaches, head coach's decision of the Colts. The rules are just not fair, period.
0: And you think they favor the Chiefs? Do they favor the Chiefs?
19: I think they favor whoever wins the coin toss. And this is not just Chiefs related.
0: Got it.
2: Okay, that's always been true, hasn't it, though? And now it's been mitigated.
0: I don't fully trust them that it's not a Chiefs thing, but go ahead, Maz.
2: No, look, so what do you want? Sudden death, the team that won the coin toss won more often than not. I do agree. The one thing I agree with them on is the 10-minute thing.
0: Stupid.
2: Yeah, if you get the ball first and you just methodically plod your way down to the field, you can chew 8-9 minutes off the clock. Now the other team has no time at all. So, like, you know, you got to get the full quarter. You got to go the full quarter there.
0: That doesn't bother me as much as it just opens up for more ties. And when 5 more minutes sort of, I think, makes a big difference there. And they just shouldn't be settling for ties. But I disagree with him about taking the ball first. I would always kick off first because I'd like to have the ball second. I can go for it on fourth down. You know, that second team knows what they need. And if they're down 3 points, it opens up going for it on fourth down. You get more cracks at it. So I'd always be that second team. But anyway, Corey's in the truck. What do you got for us on Agenda Free Friday, Corey?
18: Hey, guys. Thanks for taking the call. Can you hear me okay?
0: Yes.
18: My question, I have 2 questions. First is, Drake obviously has 4 turnovers this season so far. Do you see him getting a turnover this weekend? And secondarily, you guys are running commercials looking for the new voice of Logan. My question is, I think that Tom and Quincy should apply to be the voice of Logan. And if you guys don't agree with me, who do you think should be?
0: No, he's it.
1: Yeah, I agree completely.
2: Great.
1: Mike, you and I talked about this on the last off-air show we did about this very thing. I said, yes, Tom needs to apply. It should be him.
2: That would be perfect, wouldn't it? You've been waiting for your bags forever.
0: What are you expecting from Drake May this weekend, Mass?
2: Honestly, I think he's got to turn the corner here at any moment. And I know I'm probably in the minority on this. I'm worried about the receiving core. But I think he's ready to have a good game, or he's due. He's due is what I should say. It's got to be better than what it's been. He's been so freaking bad. He's not that bad. And Jacksonville, I don't think, is on the level of the last couple of the front line defensive lines that they've played. So I feel like he's going to be better in this game.
0: We continue with your calls on Agenda Free Friday right after Big Jim Murray gets us updated.
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1: Red Sox playing their final series of the regular season against the Chicago Cubs over at Fenway Park in this first game of the day-night doubleheader. Cubs are leading 3-1 in the bottom of the fifth inning.
2: Murray, can I give you 2 seconds on that?
1: Please.
2: You know what I find amazing about this game today? That Alex Bregman is playing.
1: Back, with his smashed face, yeah.
2: He's back in there. He's in the starting lineup. And I thought he looked a little flinchy, just a little, in his first at-bat. But that's understandable, given that he got his face smashed in by a foul ball. But, like, now that's a guy you can get behind.
1: True competitor, anyway. Alex Bregman. But what's his war? Tonight's game has been moved up again to 5:35. Brian Bello is going to get the start. And it looks like the final game of the series is going to be played at Tropicana Field in Tampa, as the Red Sox do have a flight booked to leave from Logan Airport at 10:20 p.m. Mass Live's Chris Cotillo says the tentative plan is for tomorrow's game to be at 3:05. Patriots having their final day of practice today ahead of Sunday's road game of the Jacksonville Jaguars. And tight end Eli Raridan and safety Craig Woodson questionable for this game on Sunday. 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I'm Jim Murray for Boston's Home for Sports, 98.5 The Sports Hub. 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
6: So, who sits? What do you think they're going to do?
7: I think Durant sits.
6: And Anthony, Anthony plays left field.
7: Yeah. Yep. Don't forget about Jermai Jones either as a DH possibility, particularly against lefties, not Schlittler, obviously, but
6: right.
7: With Creed and Rodon as potential, game three guys or even game two, because Cole hasn't pitched particularly well. Jones could be in the mix too. I just think Duran has played himself into third on that depth chart. And he's so streaky. He strikes out a lot, doesn't put the ball in play. He's not a bad option to come off the bench as a left-handed pinch hitter or a pinch runner late in the game. But I think if you're talking about Cam Schlittler as a game one starter, which certainly looks like it'll be the case, I would imagine that involves Roman Anthony in left and Mickey Gasper as the DH.
8: All right, welcome back. I'm interested, Maz, in the Red Sox lineup and their personnel heading into this playoff series. And depending on injuries, some of it might get settled for them. But I'm going to just talk about this assuming that Raffaello is okay. I mean, he played last night.
6: He did, yep.
8: And assuming that Contreras is going to play. Because I'm with you. Something doesn't smell right with the Contreras thing. Now, you're saying, is he just being dramatic about the, you know, he's getting hit too many times and so he's sort of making some kind of statement? I the first thing I thought of was, oh, the Yanks are going to dick around with Aaron Judge and his availability. Then, okay, I'm not going to play either. And they're playing Contreras is playing a tit-for-tat game because that's something he would do. I said this last night. I'll say it again. I'd be floored, Maz, if when the playoffs begin next Tuesday night, Contreras isn't out there.
6: Me too.
8: He's a big moment guy. He's a big game guy. And that's not to say he always performs in the big games, but he wants in the mix. In the big moments, in the big games, because he's a drama queen. And so him playing up an injury and will he or won't he play before a game makes perfect sense to me. That builds up the drama. Him sitting it out and missing the drama makes no sense to me. Contreras is playing. Okay,
6: I felt that way all along. I mean, you know, whether he played this weekend or not. Yeah, keep going.
8: Yes, I just think he's playing some kind of game. Raphael is good. Contreras is good. Who sits? And do you still think that Sean McAdam last week, that it is going to be Jaron Duran? Do we still believe this?
6: I do. Yeah, I think the Red Sox are going to put Roman Anthony in the lineup. I think they love Roman Anthony. They believe that he has the highest ceiling and Jarren Duran's going to sit. I mean, there's a lot of reasons to do it the way, if they're going to do it that way, not the least of which is that Duran's got more versatility than the other guys, meaning you can bring him off the bench and do more things. You can put him in for defense. He can run. In theory, he could hit for a right-handed batter against a tough righty. Like, you know, there's more ways to use him strategically than the other guys. But the real reason I think they're going to do it is they want the bats and they want to appease Roman Anthony.
8: Has this been broached by? Has this been broached to Jarren Duran? Has he talked about it or
6: not?
8: Not
6: that I'm aware of. So I'm glad you brought this up. I meant to say this yesterday when Michael Hawley was here. Has anyone asked the question yet? Has anyone asked the manager, like, what are you going to do? And I know they.
8: Yeah, it's not that controversial of a question.
6: No, it's not. And I had this conversation with somebody off the air yesterday before I came in. That, you know, even if you're not going to ask it in a press conference, which you should. Has anybody actually walked into the manager's office or pulled aside someone in the organization and said, I know it's not official yet because the matchup's not cemented, but who's going to sit in New York? Like, you know, it's an easy one. And I still haven't seen that anywhere.
8: Yeah, you would think. So the question is Duran's reaction to it and part of the clubhouse. I mean, my guess is that much of the clubhouse looks at Roman Anthony as a kid that hasn't proven anything yet, like bonus baby kind of thing, you know what I mean? Mm-hmm. It took a long time to come back from that injury. I don't know how some guys look at that. And Jarren Duran, for as much as we think he's a putz, I think has support in that room. And guys have his back. And the game they won the other night, Maz, 1-0. He scored the run. He scored on a play, you know, on a ball to center field that I don't think anyone else on the team would have scored on. And I'm not saying I don't know if he's the fastest guy on the team, but he's one of their better base runners. And I don't know if you know the play that I'm talking about, but it was he just cut the angle on third base perfectly. His slide into home was perfect. It was a good throw. I mean, it's a ball that I think 90% of your team doesn't score on, except for him. And so I think he's a fire starter, you know?
6: Of course.
8: Listen, I'd put Anthony in there, but I wonder how that's going to play with Duran and the team, if that's what they're really going to do. So that thing fascinates me.
6: Yeah, legitimate question. Again, he's got support in the clubhouse. And, Mike, what you're saying is he's their most dynamic player. And he is. He's more dynamic than Abreu. He's more dynamic than Raffaele. He's more dynamic than all those guys.
8: And
6: so,
8: Anthony sucks in the field. And left field is still, even at the new Yankee Stadium, is a big, big field.
6: It is.
8: So we'll see how that all plays out.
9: Hey, just real quickly. So some of this is, you know, like they have this issue with the lineup because, you know, we want to make sure you get Mickey Gasper into it because he's been hot. Well, he just got hurt in this game they're playing. He has left the game. You know, I looked up during the Carrosa break, too. After a swing, he was kind of clenching his left hand. He went into the clubhouse, and Jimmy just followed up in the email saying he's out of the game. Connor Wong has replaced him at catcher.
8: So one injury solves this problem, if you will. Whether it's, you know, because at Contreras, Gasper can play first. If it's Raffaele, Duran moves, you know, like any one of these guys goes down, they don't have too many bodies. That hurts them, though, because, Maz, as you pointed out, Mickey Gasper is one of the few guys in the lineup who hits velocity.
6: Correct. So, look, if you're looking for the optimal lineup, which is what they're looking for, Gasper's in it against Schlittler, and he's probably in it against any right-handed pitcher, frankly. Because he hits right-hander so well. He's got 10 home runs this year. They're all from the left side. So they regard him from the left side as being, you know, his OPS is in the 900s from the left side. So they consider him to be a very good at-bat from the left side of the plate. And Murray, I think it was actually his right hand. It was his bottom hand when he kind of rolled over.
9: Yeah.
6: So he did kind of flex his hand, and they took him out of the game. I was going to say this at the beginning, but you were saying in an ideal scenario, so I didn't want to step on the take.
8: No, go ahead. No.
6: Because I believe with the take, or in the take and the premise. Like, if everything's fine, what's your lineup look like? I mean, that's a story. That Jarren Duran would be the guy sitting is a story, and it may now be moved, but we'll find out.
8: Okay, there's that. Any more thoughts on the rotation? Do we know what it's going to be? What do you think it's going to be? How you feel about it?
6: So I still think it's going to be Gray first, and I know they juggled guys around a little bit, but I think they did it with the idea of trying to give everybody the best rest possible. Sonny Gray doesn't like to rest too long. So my guess is they bumped him back so that they could shrink the rest in between his outing and the start of the playoffs. My guess is it's going to be Gray in game one.
8: Final item. Are they going to Tampa tonight?
9: Yeah, looks that way.
6: Possibly, yeah. They're going to decide between games.
8: So
6: is this unbelievable? This thing is unbelievable. Like, yeah. Sorry. And
8: Who do we blame?
6: Nobody. It's bad weather. Like now,
9: you could maybe blame the. I'm sorry to cut you off, but I don't know if you guys saw this. You could maybe blame the Phillies and Padres because yes. There was a report on 670 to the Score, the sports station in Chicago, saying that they were going to play this in Wrigley and the Cubs were going to pay the gate to the Red Sox as if the Red Sox had these home games. But the Phillies and the Padres, who are also playoff teams in the NL, they protested and said, no, you can't do this. And so you can lay some blame on those a-holes.
8: Except if that were you.
6: Yeah, they have a vested interest.
8: If that were you, if the Yankees were in the same spot, about to get rained out for a weekend in wherever, Philly, and they said, well, we'll go play them back in New York. And now the Yankees get 3 extra home games. You know what I mean? And they're playing 44 home games and 39, well, you know, check my math, but you know what I mean.
9: Yeah.
8: You don't think Red Sox fans and the Red Sox would raise a stink about that?
6: Definitely.
8: So
10: I instead guess, you have two teams play a doubleheader that they're just trying to rush through to get through the games and then travel late hours into the evening and maybe play Saturday or maybe play Sunday in a totally neutral site, and then they have to go to a totally different location for their playoff round.
9: Yeah, this
10: so
9: thing's
10: who
9: a
10: are
9: big,
10: you inconveniencing?
9: This thing's a bigger pain in the ass the
8: well,
9: way they're
8: so
9: doing
8: then,
9: it.
8: Jimmy, who do you blame?
10: Oh, I blame the Phillies and the Padres. MLB should have told them to go F themselves. Like the best, what they should have done, and not that anybody solicited my advice on this, but here's my advice. They should have moved yesterday's games with the Red Sox and the Cubs to earlier in the day. Had that been a travel day, have everybody to fly to Chicago. It's a home game for the Cubs. Great atmosphere. Chicago, Boston, money-making atmosphere. And then the Cubs stay there, and then Boston goes to New York. Instead of this Fakakta trying to get 2 games in 6 hours and then having them travel the neutral site Tampa, which is a dump and nobody's going to show up for it.
8: So I disagree. Nobody. I mean, there's tons of Boston and Chicago fans down there in Tampa. Maybe they go, but I don't think that's, I'm not sure if that's a calculus. Were both teams off on Thursday?
6: Who? No. The Red Sox played last night.
8: Yeah. Okay. Yeah. They played.
6: He said Chicago. He meant the Guardians. The Guardians and Red Sox should have played earlier yesterday.
8: He said Chicago.
6: He meant the Guardians.
8: I see.
6: Yeah. So, okay. Look, I'm just my feeling on this is if I'm Philly and I'm San Diego, F off.
8: Yeah.
6: No, not our fault that there's bad weather. Screw you. And you know what? You say, well, whose fault is it that there's weather? Nobody's, but this is part of the schedule. It happens in baseball all the time.
10: MLB should have told those other teams to F themselves.
6: Nope. It is.
9: I'm with Jace, too.
6: Nope. It's just a bad weather break. That's all it is. It happens during the season, the middle of the year. You don't ever say, oh, let's move them to another place so they don't miss the game. It just happens to happen on the final weekend of the season where you have a tight race in the National League. And so, too bad. You have to fly to Tampa. F off. That's the deal.
10: Except years ago when the Kingdome collapsed, A-Rod's Major League debut wasn't in Seattle, it was in Boston. So there's precedent for Major League Baseball just saying, F everybody else, we need a venue for a game, so we're just going to move it to Boston, and Boston will share the gate with Seattle or whatever.
6: Was a playoff berth at stake?
10: Probably not, but I'd have to check the date.
6: Or seating? I think it was early in the year when A-Rod made his debut. I want to say it was April or May. I might be wrong about that. Might have been a little later in the year. Not the same thing. Sorry. No. Too bad.
10: Every game counts, Maz.
6: That's right. Every game counts. And why should it count less for Philadelphia and San Diego?
9: Because MLB needs to tell those two teams, be honest with yourselves. You're not winning dick. So we're playing this series in Chicago.
10: Couldn't have said it any more eloquently, Jim.
9: Thank you, Jim.
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14: Me sento pappacchiato perché Roma è mia.
15: Yeah, Dan, after 2 weeks, this has not looked like the Drake May that we saw the majority of last season. What are you seeing in him that could be going wrong with this New England offense?
16: He looks like a young man that's scared to make mistakes right now. Ooh, and I think the play calling is part of it. Unaggressive play calling will create unaggressive play. Hmm. And certainly thinking of what's the thing that I could do to not mess up. If you look at some of the throws that he's not making, that's more concerning than some of the throws he is making. So this is kind of that Y leak. Just pay attention to the tight end on the bottom hash, okay? Ball fake. Look at Drake's feet at the top of the drop, okay? Just watch his feet. Does that look like a guy that's confident in what he's looking at? Absolutely not. And so when I'm watching him, It's like a young man right now that is thinking what's not the wrong, what, don't do the wrong thing, worrying about making mistake and trying to see what the defense is

0: the easiest thing that the defense is giving to him rather than being convicted and confident in his throws. So
1: why?
2: Do you think it'd be different if A.J. Brown was healthy? Or
0: part of it, we don't really know. I think, listen, young player, great defense.
3: Two very good defenses, week one and two.
0: And great, coming off of the playoffs and the end of Seattle, New England has a great defense, defensive-minded head coach. Let's play great defense. Don't give the ball away. And so I think it's all-encompassing, and he just looks like a young man that right now is scared to make bad plays.
4: A lot of dissection and analysis on Drake May this week, a lot. Stan Orlovsky had some great video breakdown of it as well, which I cut out of there because it doesn't make sense on the audio. But I do like how Orlovsky, and not that I totally agree with it, but it's just something to consider, the coaching part of it and how defensive coach, and maybe Drake May isn't the only one with PTSD from the Super Bowl last year, that the defensive-minded coach also has it and is coming to this year and said, we're going to take a step back. We're going to take care of our offensive line. We're going to get our quarterback protected, and we're all going to be careful. We're going to win on defense, like that sort of thing. And that sort of affected Drake May as well. And maybe it's even the right approach. Maybe Vrabel knows his quarterback's not in the best place, and so he's scared of Drake May, for lack of a better term, or is just pulling the reins in, and that's all sort of compounding. Maz, you think that's all possible?
5: Sure, it's possible. Look, there were times, you remember when Brady had a game once where he made a horrible decision at the end of the half. I think it was at Miami. And then I think, you know, they went through a little rut there, and Belichick started getting conservative before the half. So if it can happen to Belichick, it can happen to anybody, I think, in terms of, you know, PTSD from not having faith in the quarterback.
4: Okay, we'll see if and when he shakes out of it. Cam in Brookline, what do you got, Cam, on Drake May?
6: All right, so I don't know if you guys saw, and I don't really pay attention to him, but over the last 2 weeks, the first 2 weeks of the NFL season, on the ESPN Power Rankings, he is ranked at 18. You know who 19 and 20 is? Geno Smith and Trevor Lawrence. This cannot be what Drake May is. He has to be able to calm down in the pocket. He's got reliable sources. I also had one more thing on Maz's tears yesterday. I think you guys forgot about the Minneapolis Miracle with Case Keenum.
7: Banned. We got that call. We got a call on Case Keenum.
5: We did, Cam, get a call on Case Keenum.
4: Please continue to listen. We value your listenership. And we don't want you to leave us as a listener, but you may no longer call us. You are now banned for life.
5: Yeah, in fact, you know what? We have a podcast studio right across the hall here. That's our version of the hole. It is a solitary confinement. That's where you're going.
4: If you weren't listening, then that's fine. You can't listen to every segment. But if you weren't listening then, you're not allowed to call now. And we don't do it the second day anyway. So we should have banned him before he even started, whether he was a repeat or not. You know what I mean? We don't take it into Friday. So it's okay. He joins a list of lifetime bans from calling. We would never ban anyone from listening.
5: Getting crowded in the hole.
4: You're out. What was the first thing that he said about Drake May? Did he even angle on Drake May that was worth following up on?
5: Well, he said he was ranked 18.
4: Oh. All right. So, like, I love how people get bent out of shape about the quarterback rankings. Like, well, who cares about that? But some people do. 18 for right now is being kind.
5: I agree. I mean,
4: are we just judging it on what he's put on the board so far these 2 weeks? That's where he deserves to be over these 2 weeks, don't you think?
5: He should be 30th. And in fact, in some of the other ones that we read, he is 30th, ahead of only the Stiffs in Atlanta, at least before last night when they played your Packers. but other than that, no, he's been one of the worst quarterbacks in the league so far.
4: We continue. No commercials here. Quick update from Big Jim Murray. What's the latest with the Red Sox? Their players keep dropping like flies. Another injury this afternoon. If you weren't listening, here's the very latest on that. There are no commercials, most importantly, and we're right back here on Agenda Free Friday.
8: From the Town Fair Tire Studio, the game is on the sports side.
9: Goes to the backhand and scores!
8: Two-hand slam! Boston's home for sports. Oh! Sports Hub headlines.
7: Yeah, the Red Sox playing their final series of the regular season against the Chicago Cubs over at Fenway Park in this first game of the day-night doubleheader. Sox and Cubs tied 3-3. They're in the top of the seventh inning. Mickey Gasper out of the game for the Sox as he sustained some kind of hand injury. So Connor Wong replaced him at catcher in the sixth. We'll keep you updated on any further information on this hand injury for Mickey Gasper. Tonight's game, that's been moved up again to 5:35 with now Brian Baio getting the start. And it looks like the final game of the series is going to be played at Tropicana Field in Tampa, as the Red Sox have a flight booked to leave from Logan Airport at 10:20 p.m. MassLive's Chris Cotillo says the tentative plan is for this game to be played 3:05 at the Trop on Sunday. The final day of practice for the New England Patriots before they head down to Florida. Tight end Eli Raridan and safety Craig Woodson, they're questionable against the Jacksonville Jaguars on Sunday. Another NFL news, Rams wide receiver Puka Nacua dealing with a hip injury, doubtful to play this weekend against the Broncos, but should play in week four against the Philadelphia Eagles, barring any setback. And ESPN's Adam Schefter reports that 49ers defensive end Nick Bosa will miss a few weeks after pulling his calf in yesterday's practice for the 49ers. 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
11: 13 points by the offense a week after just scoring 10. Just what's your concern level with Drake May and the offense right now? And are you worried he's maybe pressing a little too much?
12: No, just trying to win the game, Ben. You're not going to ruin my Sunday.
13: There's something off. And Mike Vrabel got some questions about it during the postgame press conference, and he was a little didn't want to go there. You're not going to ruin my day, he said to Ben Volen and then to Greg Bedard. He didn't even let Greg Bedard finish the question.
14: Interesting.
13: He didn't want to talk about issues with Drake May.
14: Well, then he knows.
13: He said he'll get to that Monday.
14: That's he knows then. That's all you need to know. Because if there was no issues, he would have stuck up for him and he would have said something. But the fact that he goes, that's him basically going, I don't want to talk about it. That's not one of the bright spots of our team right now. We won. I want to keep going on here. They got work to do with Drake May there. It's not been perfect so far.
4: 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When Mike Vrabel parries away that question from Ben Volen and Greg Bedard, you're not going to ruin my Sunday. It's because he doesn't have him in right there to defend Drake May as he would have other players because he knows there's an issue there. So maybe that was at the root of it, and we'll see again how long those issues last. That's the big story this week. Will be the big story heading into Sunday's game, and we continue talking about it. We talk about everything on Agenda Free Friday, and in fact, let's do it in a rapid-fire fashion this segment, shall we? Let's do a lightning round, Jimmy, if we may.
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4: 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They bring you the lightning round to you right off, right out of the chute. Dean and Shrewsbury, go ahead, lead us off.
16: I have the Dodgers over the field in the MLB playoffs. Fangraphs has them at 31%, but I think that's underselling them. I think they're really good, and I know it's baseball, and you usually don't take someone over the field, but I am.
4: What does Fangraphs have? Who's the second and third team in the NL?
16: It's the second team. I think it's the Brewers and the Cubs, but I'm not sure.
4: Okay. I'm just curious. I'd take the Dodgers too. They should be favored.
5: Right. Who wouldn't?
4: I mean, they have by far the most talent. They're going to maybe, it looks like, finish just behind the Brewers in the standings, but that's because the Brewers care more about these games. The Dodgers don't need these games. So the Dodgers are and should be favored. If the Brewers beat them, it'll be an upset. But I don't think the Dodgers are as loaded for bear as they were last year, Maz. I mean, Otani, and I think they've had another couple injuries as well. Last year they were loaded. They were, you know, fully stocked and loaded. I think this year has been a little different for them.
5: Well, they did add Skubal. I mean, you know.
17: Well,
5: so,
17: there's that.
5: Yeah. So I just, you know, to me, it's still them. And if they lose, it's a fail. I mean, they built that team to win it all. If they lose, it's a fail.
17: The Lightning Round continues with Jim in Marlboro. Go ahead, Jim. What do you got? Jim in Marlboro, you're up. Okay, Jim in Marlboro's comment line says, wondering if the WNBA is going to last. Is it going to last as a league? Jim Murray, do you know?
7: WC, for me. That's who cares.
17: I could give two poops. I think it's probably going to make it because it's subsidized by the NBA and ESPN. They pay their players nothing. their salaries are way low for a reason. So, like, I feel it's going to make it. But if it didn't, would we notice? Here's Joe in the car. What do you got, Joe?
7: Oh,
17: I said Joe in the car. This is the lightning round. You got to be ready to go.
5: Oh, you guys suck.
17: Okay. 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No E. What, Jim?
7: I don't know what's going on. The table's gone cold here.
17: Yeah, listen.
7: I don't feel good about these calls.
17: Be ready to go. Jim in Rhode Island, what do you got?
18: Yes. Hey, thank you so much, Mike and Tony and Big Jim there for taking my call. You guys are really great. You tell it like it is. You speak your mind.
17: Jim. What do you got today? Okay, what do you got?
18: Okay. All right, I wanted to say about the play calling about the Patriots. I think it might be time, if this play calling keeps continuing, it might be time to let Josh McDaniels go. I'll leave it up to you guys. All right. I got it.
17: How much blame do you give Josh McDaniels, Mass?
5: Not a ton, but I'll tell you what. As we go deeper into this thing, I don't think it's wrong to ask whether he's the right guy for Drake May. And I'm not telling you I'm at that point yet. I just think that is the Patriots offense, is the Josh McDaniels offense the best thing for Drake May? And I think we need to see that. He's not a guy that wants to play controlled football.
17: The Lightning Round is brought to you by Blue Sky Restoration Contractors. Anthony is in Jacksonville. Hopefully he's ready to go. His comment line says, Jim Murray's terrible weather predictions for Pats Jaguars. Go ahead, Anthony.
7: Oh, good.
19: Yeah, guys, I'm ready to go. But, Jim, I love you. Gasper Murray, my favorite show when you guys friggin' show up. But I don't know if you and this meteorologist are smoking on the same strain. It's going to be 85, dude. It's going to be partly cloudy. But what are you looking at?
7: Look, I am not a professional guesser like the rest of these meteorologists standing in front of a green screen pointing at nonsense. You don't get to be mad about this. I read a tweet from a Jacksonville area meteorologist on Twitter. Said it'd be in the 60s this weekend, and oops, my bad. I didn't know he was talking about the morning. I just saw, ooh, fall weather coming to northern Florida, Florida-Georgia line, where Jacksonville basically is, and I thought it was going to be in the 60s. He didn't say that it was the mornings, but my bad. I didn't know he was talking about the morning down in that gross hellhole of Jacksonville.
17: This was also 3 days ago.
7: Yeah.
17: Okay.
7: But thank you for listening and the nice words about the weekend show.
5: Current forecast call for 85 degrees in Jacksonville on Sunday.
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20: Hi, Maz. You're so concerned about Roman Anthony playing left field. Didn't Kyle Yastrzemski play left field in Yankee Stadium for all those years?
5: He did, George. Kyle Yastrzemski.
20: He was no speed demon.
5: George.
20: He was no speed demon.
5: He was a gold glover, George. Yes, he did play all those years, George, and he was damn good.
20: Yes, but you're saying that Roman Anthony should prove himself as an all-around ball player.
5: George, Roman Anthony has feet for hands. Okay? Yaz was a gifted outfielder. They
20: Roman
5: are not the
20: Anthony
5: same player.
20: Roman Anthony has to prove himself as an all-around ball player.
5: Why are you yelling at me?
20: Because I know you're going to cut me off any minute.
17: George, I'll give you Steve Buck. You know, I'm going to put you on hold. We'll give you a Bucks number, and you can call and argue about Carl Yastrzemski on Bucks time. I'm sure he'd love to do it. Carl Yastrzemski.
5: Now we're comparing Roman Anthony to Yaz.
17: Good
5: Holy
17: grief.
5: Crap.
17: He
5: won 7 gold gloves.
17: Neil in Indiana on the lightning round, brought to you by Blue Sky Restoration Contractors. Neil, go.
21: Hey, what's up, guys? Two quick things. First, I think playing Rafael at second could be the move. Like, I know it's kind of gross defensively, but you slide Duran to center, Roman in left, you sacrifice defense for offense, but we might need it. Second thing, way too many Yankees fans here on campus. I'm getting fired up for the series.
17: Okay, I would do campus talk on your own time. Call Barstool. Talk about what's going on campus. Maz, Rafael at second base.
5: No, I wouldn't do it. I like Sogard. I think Sogard's a good little player. I'll take Sogard at second base any day of the week. No, I like the Rafael is too good in center field. No.
17: What was the last game Rafael played at second base?
5: Oh, gosh. He may have like appeared there for an inning or two this year. I have no idea.
17: He's hardly done it, right?
5: No, he hasn't done it in a while with any regularity. I mean, a couple of years ago, he played shortstop when Story was out. But that might have been 3 or 4 years ago now. He's been pretty much exclusively an outfielder the last couple of years.
17: Again, it's important this weekend with the storm hitting New England. Blue Sky Restoration Contractors. 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No E on that one. Here's Vinny in the car on the Red Sox. Hi, Vinny.
2: Hey, guys. Matt, listen, I know I'm in the minority here, but I would not have given the manager a contract right now. After they get their asses kicked by the Yankees, then what are they going to do? As much good as he's done, they really screwed it up bringing Roman Anthony and Trevor Story back. Felger, I used to wait on Mrs. Felger at a very nice butcher shop in Wellesley. She was an absolute doll. Bye, guys. Have a great weekend.
17: Thank you. All right, Vinny. I miss that butcher shop. And she is a doll. She's an absolute delight. Maz, was it a mistake bringing up Trevor Story and Roman Anthony?
5: No.
17: Story's produced. Anthony, eh. But can you tie any of the – I mean, again, they're back to being a – 500 below 500 team with them in the lineup. Is there any reason, commonality there?
5: Well, so the one thing I will say is that they haven't played the same style of late that they played when they were in the middle of their winning streak, which is to say, put the ball in play, move runners over, bunt, sacrifice flies, manufacture runs. And against the Yankees, I think they're going to need to. But so here's the question. Have they not played that way because this is the way they're going to play? Or have they not played that way because these games have meant nothing and they just want guys to get at bats?
17: We're about to find out.
5: Yeah, exactly right. I agree. It's a fascinating thing because there's a huge variable with them that we just don't know what they're going to look like on Tuesday.
17: Matt in the car on this weekend schedule for the Red Sox. Go ahead, Matt. What do you got?
3: Yeah, it's going to be a long weekend for John Henry because Sunday he's going to have to refund everyone for their tickets, so he loses the gate. And the Crafts are going to have a long weekend because Ed Sheeran's both concerts have been canceled. Oh, what a tough life those billionaires must have.
17: So it is interesting about the gate. When Stu said no one's going to show up in Tampa. I mean, relatively no one. But don't you think there's going to be, I mean, I don't know, are they going to charge? I mean, haven't they done this before and not even charge ticket prices?
5: I think that's right. Yeah, they opened the state. I think they had to do it in Baltimore once. Do you remember that?
17: Yeah, and there's no ticket price.
5: I think that's right. I think they just opened the gates for anybody who wanted to go. My guess is there is some sort of restitution for the Red Sox for losing.
17: Insurance.
5: Yeah, something. There is, and I can't tell you what it is or how it works. I have no idea. But there's something, because the Red Sox will put up a stink about it. We know that. So, there's got to be something in place that gives them something back.
17: Okay, Jason on the 95. Go ahead, or 93. Go ahead, Jason. What do you got?
22: Hey, guys, I think there's a path for the Sox to get the sixth seed by tanking out. Is that true? And shouldn't we be doing that?
17: Okay, Jason, thanks for the call. I'm blown away by the number of calls we get on that thing and the amount of conversation there's been about that thing. I just completely dismiss it. But, Maz, do you have a thought?
5: Okay, yeah. So, because Jim Leth, our assistant program director, popped in a little while ago with this, too, and he says, if you finish where they finish now, you have to play the Yankees and then Tampa to get out. But if you drop behind the White Sox, who are playing the Rockies this weekend, then you get to play on the other side and get yourself into the LCS pretty easily. All of which makes sense. But let me ask you this question. For that to happen, the White Sox would have to sweep Colorado, which is certainly possible. But why wouldn't the White Sox do the same thing and say,
17: thank you.
5: If they get to Sunday, they say, we don't want to win this game. We'd rather stay on the other side. So
23: they'll just out-tank you.
5: Right, exactly. Yeah. You'll get out-tanked, as Murray said. Very good, Murray.
17: It's from the start, it hasn't been close enough to be realistic. It's, what'd you say, is it three games with three to go?
5: Yes.
17: Okay, it's just, it's not going to happen. It doesn't, you're wasting your time talking about it. Yes, it would be better. I'd say, Maz, if a week ago, it was the difference of a game. And also, there'd be no risk of falling out of the playoffs altogether, then yeah, okay, tankathon. They do it. Fine. It was always too big of a gap, and then you always ran the risk of falling out of the playoffs altogether. It was never going to – it's not going to happen. Stop thinking about it.
5: Exactly.
17: All right. Thus concludes the lightning round. 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Back to your calls on a evenly paced schedule right after these words.
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17: And it's Felger here. 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
10: Drake stands in with time. Bouncing on his feet. Now the pocket breaks down and sends the quarterback. Tackled by T.J. Watt. Okay. Another sack back at the 5-yard line.
14: I don't know what he's looking at here. It's T.J. Watt. Morgan Moses is engaged with him, doing a phenomenal job.
15: Second charge timeout. Pittsburgh.
14: Watch the right tackle.
15: 30 seconds.
14: He's got Watt. He's got Watt. He's got Watt. What am I going to do? I'm going to run into Watt. This resembles yeah. the final play with the pick. Why is he fading into the rush when there's no rush? He made that happen.
10: Started to the right the quarterback instead of moving up into that the pocket.
14: Morgan Moses doing a fitness. This is T.J. Watt. Where are you going?
10: It's T.J. Watt with another sack. But his 118th back to five.
14: Look at the pocket he can step up into. This is where John, I mean, they got to get on his ass for this.
17: That was another play that got a lot of attention in that game last week against Pittsburgh. And is another thought heading into this one, Maz, and that is Drake May holding on to the ball, not trusting what he's seeing, that whole thing. That's I remember your show email on the Monday after the game. It was, you just get rid of the ball. You still think that's like the number one thing for him, right?
5: I do, yes. It sort of jibes with some of what Orlovsky was saying, too, that some of the throws he's not making are worse than the ones he is. Just let it go. He's squeezing the thing too tight. It's just you got to loosen up.
17: So we'll again. It's like I said. It's gotten a tremendous amount of attention this week, and I think in this case it's warranted. You know, it is warranted. He cost him a ball game on opening night, and he has not taken that step from last year. It's actually gone backwards. So why? I will say this, Maz. I spent some time on it last night on TV. It would not surprise me if he breaks out of it in one of the next couple weeks. And if this whole thing, that the way they've looked offensively, is one of these baked-in things that you've seen from, well, Belichick over the years, where there was just, even years that they finished, you know, with 12, 13 wins in a 16-game season, there were always times, September, October, where we were talking about stuff. Like, that doesn't look right. That doesn't look right. That's a concern. And then they sort of figured it out as the year went on. And it happened every damn year to the point where I almost wonder if Bill didn't intentionally lose, but baked in a soft opening and was so intent on building momentum through the year that he made sure that they didn't have everything firing for him early on. So they had that room for growth. And I know that's the way Belichick did it because it just happened damn near almost every year. And I think Vrabel had similar stuff in Tennessee. He was not known as a fast starter in Tennessee. That Titans team did not typically start fast. And not that Vrabel denied or rejects the notion that he's part of the Bill Belichick coaching tree, but I think he's taken some things from Belichick. And this might be one of them. And McDaniels being here as well. Would it surprise you if this was just McDaniels yesterday called it an extension of the preseason? Like he basically admitted it.
5: He did.
17: And in so many words, he talked around it. He didn't say point blank, we are intentionally starting slow. But if you summed up a lot of his commentary, McDaniel's commentary yesterday, it would read as, yeah, we've done this before. We kind of start slow intentionally, and this is where we are with this team. And that I got the sense that's what McDaniels was saying yesterday. And it wouldn't surprise me at all if that's what's happening here with this team right now.
5: So the one thing that would concern me with that approach is that it's one thing to do it when you have Tom Brady as your quarterback and Bill Belichick as your coach, and they are highly accomplished and can flick switches and make things work. It's a little different when you have a, you know, a young quarterback who's still trying to figure it out, and trademark Jim Murray might have a brick for a brain.
17: It's a dangerous game. There's no question about it. But I wonder if that's part of it. And if it is, it wouldn't surprise me. But then again, I thought the Pats were due for a rough patch here this year at some point. Maybe we're in the middle of it. Maybe this is it. And the 0-1 start is going to turn into a 1-3 start, and they're going to be chasing it all year. And injuries have kind of hit this month. And I just don't know if we bargained for Drake May looking this bad. So it could be the whole other thing as well. All I'm saying is I've seen a lot of these guys start slow before. This team, these coaches, Vrabel himself as a player and a coach. I've seen this before. So we'll see. We'll see if this is sort of a baked-in soft opening or they are organically sucking, at least on offense. Back to your calls. How about Alejandro in Nashville with the Bruins talk? Go ahead, Alejandro.
0: Hey, guys. I'm excited to have the Bruins back, but I'm not excited to spend the next 8 months debating whether Pavel Zacha should be traded or not. So I have to watch Zacha score 30 goals during the regular season just to watch him put up 1 point in another first-round exit. I'm actually going to lose my mind. We know his ceiling, so Sweeney needs to trade him while he has value and get a pick back.
17: I'm with you. I don't care if they're out of the playoffs, in the playoffs. I would sell high on Zacha. They're not going to re-sign him. Or they shouldn't. And take advantage of his contract run or trade high. Just trade high. Whenever that good offer comes in, I would do it. I would not hesitate to trade Pavel Zacha.
5: He'd be a good third-line center on a good team.
17: Absolutely. Be a perfect sort of trade deadline acquisition. All three zones, face-offs, can put him anywhere up and down the lineup. Can do power plays. The whole thing. Be a great trade deadline acquisition. Take advantage of that. Tom and Quincy on the Red Sox. Hi, Tom.
2: Hey, what's going on, guys? Hey, I'm kind of confused by some of the callers today. The guy that just called said you got to take Rafael out of center now? You want to do that now? You want to do that going into the playoffs when he's one of the best outfielders in the league? You want to put him at second base? Leave Sogard at second base. Leave Rafaela where he's best. That is center field. I don't know what these guys are doing. And to the people that are calling up talking about this tanking situation, I, for one, despise the thought of tanking ever. Never mind trying to fit it into a three-game series to tank to try to get a better road to the ALCS. I think you're getting a little too far ahead of yourself. I think you look at the Yankees, you think your lucky stars, the judge isn't going to play, and you go from there. Enough of this. Let's restage this. Move the defensive alignment around. Play with the best team and the best defensive alignment that got you here, and go from there. Enough.
17: I'm with you. I'm with you, Tom. I'm going to cut you off. It's just overthinking it and fiddling around with it, and please. And there's also the whole thing about, have you noticed, like, how do you look yourself in the mirror if you're like that, ducking the Yankees that badly?
5: Right, and they, you know, and they're wounded.
17: Who aren't even that good? Right.
5: They're wounded.
17: Exactly. They're not even, the Yankees aren't, this ain't the 1927 New York Yankees, for Pete's sake. They're fine, but they're nothing special. And you're going to duck them like that? Or you're going to intentionally get swept? To the Cubs of all people, like, that is sad if you really think they should be doing that, man.
3: It's cowardice is what it is.
5: I'm telling you, the human mind is a fascinating thing. You give people a little extra time, and all of a sudden it's, yeah, maybe we should lose on purpose. Seriously. It starts becoming that sort of thing. Like, I don't know, I've been thinking. Like, I wonder, maybe we're better off if we lose.
17: Coming up next, another thought, non-quarterback related on Patriots-Jaguars. And would you give me 90 more seconds on the Gonzalez contract?
5: Of course, yeah.
17: You know, because I've been saying that.
5: I'll give you 2 minutes if you want.
17: Well, I know people don't want to hear it, but I just, it's a particular obsession of mine.
3: I thought we got enough emails where people did want to hear it.
17: Well, it cuts both ways.
3: I'm confused.
17: Well, I'm just doing, the only reason I would do it, I would go back to it, is because I've been telling you, I've been waiting for the reporting to put the contract thing in context. In other words, the Patriot side of the story, where they would tell us it's not as bad as it looks on Hollins, or it's not as bad as it looks on the Gonzalez structure. I'm telling you, I've been waiting for that.
6: Did they drop the website, we'll pay you in a year in context.com?
17: Exactly. Instead of waiting for someone else to give you their side of the story, I'm going to give you their side of the story.
5: Oh, right? I like this.
17: How's that? It's all coming your way after Big Jim Murray gets you updated.
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6: Red Sox playing their final series of the regular season against the Chicago Cubs over at Fenway Park. In the first game of this day-night doubleheader, Red Sox have gone ahead of Chicago 4-3 thanks to a Connor Wong double that scored Roman Anthony in the seventh inning. Now, Connor Wong in the game because he replaced Mickey Gasper, who had to leave with some kind of what looked to be a hand injury, but now it's being reported the injury has been announced as right biceps discomfort.
3: That's not good, Murray.
6: That feels like a lie, is what that
3: feels like a tear.
6: Yeah. Right biceps discomfort. And he looked real pissed in the dugout, too. So, either way, tonight's game has been moved up, by the way, to 5:35. Brian Bello is getting the start. Looks like the final game of the series is going to be played at Tropicana Field in Tampa. As the team has a flight booked to leave from Logan Airport at 10:20 p.m. Mass Live's Chris Cotillo also says the tentative plan is for this Sox-Cubs game to be played at 3:05 at the Trop on Sunday. Final day of practice for the New England Patriots before they head down to Florida. Tight end Eli Raridan, safety Craig Woodson, they're questionable against the Jaguars on Sunday. In other NFL news, Rams wide receiver Puka Nacua with a hip injury, doubtful to play this weekend against the Denver Broncos. He should play in week four against the Philadelphia Eagles, barring a setback. ESPN's Adam Schefter reporting the 49ers defensive end Nick Bosa will miss a few weeks after pulling his calf in yesterday's practice. And Washington GM Adam Peters said today, as of right now, surgery not on the table for quarterback Jaden Daniels, and they have not discussed IR. He dislocated his elbow in the loss to Dallas last weekend. Headlines are brought to you by IBEW 103 and Nika Electrical Contractors. 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I'm Jim Murray, Boston's home for sports, 98.5 The Sports Hub. Another update at 4.
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4: Chris Pappas looked voters in the eye and lied. 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
8: You've been dating a corporate lobbyist who actually was lobbying on behalf of Amazon at a time when you then went on to cast votes on Amazon's behalf on bills they lobbied you on. 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
11: That is not true.
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11: That is not true.
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28: What else are you looking for?
29: New England's defensive line. I mean, look what they did to Pittsburgh last week. Jacksonville's offensive line isn't great on paper. It's okay, but can the Patriots cause the kind of chaos that they caused last week? And also, that will give you a better sort of baseline for how much of the problem was Rodgers just being unable to escape anymore, because obviously Trevor Lawrence is... He has some decent escapability, right? He's big, he's strong, he's fast. He can get out of those situations. So how much can they get him on the move, cause problems in the pocket? And then if and when that happens, what is the difference? What is Lawrence able to do in those situations?
17: That's our guys, Steve Palazzolo, Sam Monson. They do a FanDuel podcast. Palazzolo, big guy, pitcher here from New England. Got into NFL commentating years ago. We have him on at the Super Bowl every year just so you can place the name in the face. Nothing about Drake May there. They had other stuff on Drake May, but I just want to hit on that, Maz. The Patriots defense and the defensive line they focus on, but the defense v. Trevor Lawrence. Murray, let me just start by asking you this. Trevor Lawrence kind of stinks, right?
29: Not the biggest fan.
17: Okay. I would expect and I would hope that the Patriots defense makes him look that way. I mean, that's pretty much what they've done all season long, right? I mean, last week, for example, I think there were some people saying, well, does Aaron Rodgers still have something left? And, you know, he's back with McCarthy, and he can diagnose a blitz, and he was throwing more downfield in week one. So, you know, there's a little bit of a little thing in the back of your head about Aaron Rodgers. Maybe he's capable of something. Nope. The Patriots defense made him look like the washed bum that he is, right?
29: For sure.
17: So if you all think Trevor Lawrence kind of stinks, and you do. You do. You think he kind of stinks. Shouldn't the Patriots defense, shouldn't we come out of this game on Sunday saying to ourselves, oh yeah, Trevor Lawrence blows. And they still haven't played any good quarterbacks. I mean, you know what I mean? Like, that's what I expect, or I would want the defense to look like this week, Murray.
29: Yeah, we should be questioning the decision-making of Trevor Lawrence come Monday, if he's what I think he is. And I think the Patriots defense has been better than advertised, or what I thought it would be through the first couple of weeks of the season, yeah.
5: I think there's a good chance of that. I mean, there are people who say that I like the Jags offense. I don't think it's like prolific, but I think they have a lot of guys that they can throw to. But if you were to say to me, match them up, their receivers and quarterback against the Patriots, I'll say front seven because I think they blitz a lot and they scheme it well, but also the Patriots secondary, who's better? I think the Patriots defense is better. The Patriots secondary against the Jags receivers is an advantage Patriots.
17: Okay, so that's something I think people are just... we're focusing on Drake May for the right reason. He's been a big story. But this should and could be another game where you come out of it and say they played another bum quarterback because the Patriots defense makes them look like a bum. And that's what, that's I think, should be one of the stories coming out on Sunday. All right. Final word on the Gonzalez contract situation. And I told you I've been waiting for someone to report out how the team would defend itself, and Matt Collins, for that matter, how they would defend themselves on this story. I keep waiting for it. It hasn't come, so I'll give it to you myself. Okay? I'll give you their defense. And only because I'm fair. I'm nothing if not fair. So I'm going to tell you what their defense is. And their defense is, under the broad headline, everybody does this stuff. Okay? Again, that's what I think they would say. Everybody does this stuff. Even though I don't think everybody does this stuff, and I don't think everybody does it to the level they do, they're hardly the only team to give out. Like, for example, Maz, you know what we call the per-game roster bonuses?
5: Yeah, Patriot guarantees.
17: Okay. So, from what I understand, according to league sources, 31 of the 32 teams give out per-game roster bonuses. 31 of the 32. In fact, of the 31 of the 32 teams give out per-game roster bonuses, for a total of 490 NFL contracts have per-game roster bonuses in them, with 31 of the 32 teams employing that mechanism. Do you want to guess what the only team that doesn't do it?
5: The Rams.
17: Nope.
5: Eagles.
0: Philly?
17: No, it's the Pittsburgh Steelers.
5: Oh, okay.
17: And I don't know why, but the Pittsburgh Steelers are the only team that doesn't do it. Those per-game roster bonuses, that is hardly a Patriots thing. Now, I will immediately offer a counter, because I think they do it more and take it farther than any other team, and I'll just give you the most recent example. Devin Witherspoon had per-game roster bonuses in his contract. He had per-game roster bonuses that equaled $850,000 a year, $50,000 a game for $850,000. The Patriots doubled that. Christian Gonzalez's contract has per-game roster bonus as well, except they're $100,000 a game, and they equal $1.7 a year. So just to say that, well, we do this and everybody else does it, is part of the story. But the Patriots, in my mind, and I think in the player community, the agent community, take it farther than everybody else, and there's an example of it. But fair enough. A lot of teams, most every team, has per-game roster bonuses. Okay, that's one thing in their defense. On the Mac Hollins, let me go to the other thing. About the Christian Gonzalez, the deferred payment on his signing bonus, mm-hmm. Right? As Burt Breer reported, that it's $33 million at signing, which was by far the most for any corner, except he has to wait until Halloween of 2027 to get it, which again makes it less valuable and not exactly what it is on paper. 27 of 32 teams, Maz, have standard signing bonus payment schedules that extend more than 6 months beyond the date of signing. Okay, so 27 of 32 teams have signing bonus structures that extend beyond 6 months of when he actually signs.
5: Okay.
17: So the Pats are hardly the only team to defer these signing bonus statements.
5: How many of them do they have beyond 14 months?
17: However, thank you. That's what I was going to say. Okay. So do most delay it the 6 months just to get to that April 1st date that we've been talking about? How many go beyond April 1st? How many go 14 months? But the Patriots are hardly the only team that has deferred signing bonus payments. And on cutting Matt Collins, 32 teams have signed 38 pay cut contracts this year. Okay? And did I say 32? 23 teams have signed players or had their players take pay cuts or readjusted performance bonuses. So 23 teams, and there's been 38 total contracts that have involved pay cuts or, you know, redone bonus structures.
5: Yep.
17: So the Pats are hardly the only team.
5: Okay. Can I guess at the question here?
17: Well, no, but, then I would counter the Patriots by saying, how many teams have done it to a guy like Mac Hollins for a couple hundred grand?
5: Exactly. That would be my question, too.
17: So,
5: yes,
17: players take pay cuts all the time, here and everywhere. It's a standard thing around the league. How many would do it over seven catches and a couple hundred grand for a guy like Mac Hollins, who signed an injury waiver to play last year for you know what I mean?
5: Yes.
17: So, but all those things are putting, and because I'm fair, I point them out. The Patriots are hardly the only team that does this sort of stuff. And in fact, on the Gonzalez thing, Maz, they would push back hard and tell you that in year one money, Gonzalez did do the best. New cash paid by March 31st, Christian Gonzalez will make $22 million. That is the most of any corner in NFL history. Witherspoon, in fact, is only making $17 million between now and March 31st. The only guy that ever came close was Derek Stingley, who made $21 million between his signing and March 31st. And when it comes to that, the Patriots will tell you that, no, Gonzalez did set the market in new year one money or by March 31st money. And to portray it any other way would be unfair to them. And I think they have a point on that because
5: yeah,
17: I'm fair.
5: I'll give them that one, sure.
17: I think they're right to say it. But listen, there's some context for you. So instead of reading that in a Patriots-friendly reporter's notebook, you got it right there. That's their defense, some of which I think is totally legit. Some of which I would push back further and say, yeah, but you're doing what a lot of teams are doing. You take it one extra step in a lot of cases. But in fairness, they're hardly the only ones. Here's one thing that is my takeaway, though, Maz. And I got this from another league source that... And I'm reading straight from the email I got from the league source, that teams use a variety of ways, future option bonuses, future vesting roster bonuses, etc., to avoid the deferred compensation funding requirements and delay initial payments beyond April 1st. So again, there's this escrow account that any future guaranteed money has to go into an escrow account. You have to come up with the money now. It's due by April 1st of every year. And what the team is saying is that teams use these variety of things. Future option bonuses, future vesting roster bonuses, etc., these deferred payment structures to avoid paying up into that escrow on April 1st. And it just reaffirms the thing that we go back to square one. The salary cap has nothing to do with these negotiations.
5: Zero.
17: It has nothing to do with the guy's cap hit or his dead money figure or his cap figure. Is nothing to do really at the end of the day with his APY or AAV. It's all about the guaranteed money and when the owner has to come up with it. That's the game. That's what they're negotiating over. The guaranteed money and when is it due? When do I have to come up with that escrow payment? Do I have to have it all by this April or can I put it off to next April? And if I got to pay you a little bit now, I'm going to put the rest off till March 31st because that's when the revenue sharing money comes in. I don't have to reach into my pocket. I'll take it from one column to the next. And that's what they're negotiating over. The cap hit is irrelevant. It's completely irrelevant. I bet it hardly even comes up in these negotiations. It's all about what you're being paid in real money and when I have to give it to you or put it into that FRCACTA funding thing, the escrow account. And anything else is just a diversion. It's a way to distract you from the real issue, which is the money out of the owner's pocket, which I've said 4 million times, and I'll try to say less because I know it's repetitive. But I did want to give the other side of the story there, Maz. You see, I'm fair.
5: That's, well, inherently.
17: Right. Inherently fair.
0: You can't fight it.
17: And I believe, Murray, in karma, that if you're fair, people will be fair to you. And that's the way that works. That's how the world churns, by doing the right thing, and then the right thing ultimately is going to come back to you. Ultimately. You don't believe that, do you?
0: No, I don't.
17: Okay. Our long commercial-free segment comes your way next, I promise. Back to your phones.
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17: I'm going to tell you this again about Right Window. I've been talking about Right Window for 17 years. I think they're one of our original partners here on the station. They're one of the first endorsers and endorsements that I did. They've always been my go-to window company. I've used them like three or four different times for three or four different window replacement projects. Again, Right Window is a big, important partner of ours and mine. Well, listen, Right Window is now Renewity. That's what it is. They've been wrapped up into Renewity, a bigger company. So I asked our sales rep, Brett, said, what's going on here? He said, well, Renuity is a nationwide home improvement company. Then he started talking again. He started giving me the sales guy gobbledygook. So I said, just put a cork in it. But either way, he gave me an example. He said, not long ago, Datsun, for example, a car company, changed their name to Nissan, and we all survived. So it's the same car. It just got a new name. So get over it, Felger, is what he's trying to tell you. And I was also told that the word renew, it's like renew your home. It's just with Renuity. Just that's the full word. But it's the core is renew. All right. So that makes sense because now when I talk about Right Window, I'm talking about Renuity, who's got a lot of things under its umbrella. For example, Renuity homeowners will be able to choose from some of the biggest names in the business, like Kohler walk-in showers and baths, or Provia, the top name in high-quality entry doors. And of course, that still has the Right Window product, the famous triple pane window.

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4: Mike, can you explain what happened on the back-to-back timeout?
5: Yeah, I blew it. Injury timeout, I thought they should be. I was all caught up on the fact that, you know, they should have been winding that play, which, again, I don't understand why they weren't. Clearly, a shin came down in bounds. And so in my haste to, you know, try to correct the officials, the injury timeout under two goes on us. And then we were going to see what they ran, and I called timeout. So, yep, I blew it.
6: Post-Sedona Vrabel. You use that. Post-Sedona, not, I wouldn't say he's as crisp. There's some clock management stuff that he missed today that I was like, oh, Vrabel doesn't usually miss that stuff.
2: That was Bill Simmons following up on Vrabel from his press conference this week, admitting he started to say we, so it's him and John Stryker, obviously, screwed that up in that Steelers game, calling or trying to call a second timeout after they'd already been docked a timeout from an injured player, costing them five crucial yards and the only 3 points Pittsburgh got on the board. So, again, I knew the Russini stuff wasn't going to go away if they struggled coming out of the gate. I didn't know it would be Bill Simmons who did it, but credit to Bill Simmons then. Post-Sedona Vrabel. I'll make that the super cut of the week. When you're thinking about your next haircut, use your head. Head to any of the 120 Boston and Providence Supercut salons. Supercuts, real smart hair. You think if they look bad again this week, we'll hear more chirping about that? You think that's going to go away, Maz?
7: Oh, no, it won't go away. It'll only get louder. I mean, to me, there's no question. Now, I happen to think that they're going to snap out of it sooner or later. And I'm talking about May specifically. I think there's a good chance it does happen this week. But Vrabel's going to live with that, Mike. That's not going away.
2: Let me give you one more element here before we bring on Gasparino. The Felger and Maz same game parlay. How'd you do last week, Maz? I can't remember.
7: Oh, God, I sucked. I think I got shut out on all three.
2: So when that happens to me, I always get the emails. Felger, question. Could you cash the parlay if none of the three work? Blur. How'd you do in your office pool, sir? How'd you do in your survivor pool? I bet you're already done in week three. So you try this. But either way, listen, we keep trying. We don't give up. The Felger and Maz same game parlay sponsored by the DraftKings Sportsbook. Proud sponsor here of Felger and Maz on 98.5 The Sports Hub. 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It's the place for live betting, the finest betting site and app in the business, DraftKings Sportsbook. Here's our bet. We're up there on the homepage next to all the big celebrities with their picks. A $100 bet wins you $455, so it's not a huge payout, but I think these are all realistic. I took the Pats plus 3 points, Maz.
7: Okay.
2: Patriots grabbing points?
7: Sure.
2: I'll take it. I did the under 45.5. I think we're still in this mode where May's going to be careful and it's winning on defense and rock fights and that kind of thing. And I'll go under Drake May passing yards of 218.5. That pays you $455. Okay. Patriots, did you know, have won 7 games in a row against AFC opponents?
7: Did not know that.
2: I wonder what the last game is they lost to, last time they lost to the AFC South.
7: Oh, gosh.
8: Jeez.
7: I'd have to think about that. Last AFC game they lost was probably Buffalo at home late in the year, right?
2: Good one.
7: Be my guess.
2: Yep. Last time they lost to an AFC South team. Jones lost to Jacksonville.
7: Yeah.
8: Right, in London.
2: Did Jacksonville run it right down your throat?
7: Oh, yeah.
8: Two years ago. Jacksonville with May in 24, the Gerard Mayo year.
2: Yeah, that was the game.
7: Yeah.
2: Didn't Jacksonville run it like 17
7: yes.
2: straight times?
7: Yes. That's right. They completely emasculated the Patriots in that game.
2: Right down your schmenzer. That was a Germany game when Curran, I think, reported coming back. That's it for Gerard Mayo, right? Or no, was that Bill? Never mind. It doesn't matter. They've won 7 in a row against the AFC, more against the AFC South. Only 23 total points have been scored in each of the two Patriots games this year. Again, 20-3 versus Pittsburgh, 13-10 to Seattle. So their over-under has been 23.
7: Wow, their games have sucked.
2: Right. I'm going under. I think this is going to be another one-ish. So I'm going under 45.5. And Drake May is obviously averaging only 193 passing yards a game so far this season. So take that to the bank. I like that one.
8: I have your answer, by the way. The last time the Patriots lost to an AFC South
7: Hold
8: team.
7: Hold on. Go. I was going to guess, but go.
8: 25-24 was the score to the Indianapolis Colts, December 1st, 2024, at Gillette Stadium. Alec Pierce caught the game-winning touchdown with 12 seconds remaining. That ball thrown by absolute bum Anthony Richardson.
7: Oh, God. Oh, right. I was at that game.
8: That season so bad, you're losing to Anthony Richardson.
2: Ugh. I have no recollection of that.
8: No, I've pretty much blacked out that season, too.
2: Probably for the best.
8: Yeah.
2: Either way, here comes an update from Big Jim Murray. 90 seconds, no commercials. Then we talk to Gasper.

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1: The Red Sox postseason rematch with the New York Yankees is official.
2: Yeah, how about they tank and get the 60?
1: No, it's official. With this afternoon's 4-3 win over the Cubs in the first game of this doubleheader, the Red Sox securing the number 5 seed in the American League. And that will come with a date against the number 4 seed Yankees in the wild card series. The best of 3 series is going to be held at Yankee Stadium Tuesday, Wednesday, and if necessary, on Thursday. Mickey Gasper had to leave today's game due to an injury that the Red Sox are calling right biceps discomfort. Tonight's game, that's moved up again due to the weather. 5:35 is first pitch with Brian Baio getting the start. It looks like the final game of the series is going to be played at Tropicana Field in Tampa. Red Sox have a flight booked to leave from Logan Airport at 10:20 p.m. tonight. MassLive's Chris Cotillo says the tentative plan is for this game to be played Sunday at the Trop at 3:05. Final day of practice for the New England Patriots before they head down to Florida. Tight end Eli Raridan and safety Craig Woodson questionable against the Jaguars on Sunday. Rams wide receiver Puka Nacua with a hip injury, doubtful to play this weekend against the Denver Broncos, should play in week 4 against the Philadelphia Eagles, barring a setback. ESPN's Adam Schefter reporting that 49ers defensive end Nick Bosa will miss a few weeks after pulling his calf in yesterday's practice. Headlines are brought to you by the 99, where the prime rib is back. Enjoy 14 ounces of tender, slow-roasted USDA Choice Prime Rib Fridays after 4 and all day Saturday and Sunday. You got to love the Nines. I'm Jim Murray, Boston's home for sports, 98.5 of Sports Hub. Another update at 4:30.
3: Are you actually coaching the game, or it's just the numbers?
4: 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I can't even tell you.
0: Boston Talk Sports here.
5: Oh, what do we got?
0: The sports. Is Felgren as your favorite afternoon show?
6: Yes.
7: Well, it turns out that Craig Breslow basically threw a shutout. He basically had a perfect game of an off season. Wilson Contreras, Sonny Gray, Ranger Suarez, all good signings. In addition, he traded for Jake Bennett. This was a prospect for prospect trade with Washington. He gave up Luis Perales, but got Bennett, who proved a capable starter for them. And in a trade that initially didn't look so great, but now looks a lot better, with Milwaukee, he acquired Caleb Durbin and Andrew Monasterio, along with Anthony Sigler. Now, Monasterio and Sigler kind of were bit players and are bit players, but they proved valuable as the Red Sox had their second half surge. And of course, Durbin, after a terrible start, has proven to be quite capable offensively and defensively at third base. You see it right there. 727 OPS is not Bregman, but man, he's been a really good player for them. So, Craig Breslow is owed an apology by me, and frankly, a lot of fans and other media members as well, but I was pretty loud about this. So, mea culpa.
4: At hour number 3, Felgren Mass coming up on 4:07 in the afternoon. I come to you remotely, Maz Murray from our Town Fair Tire Studios. That is obviously Ken Rosenthal offering a mea culpa to Craig Breslow. I'll see if Gasper wants to offer his mea culpa to Craig Breslow here in a second. First, I just want to let you know, following up on when was the last time they lost to an AFC South team, Vinny informs us that in 2024... they lost to all 4 AFC South teams.
8: Oh, jeez. I remember the Tennessee game.
4: So you want to talk about suckitude. Last place in the AFC South. That's like the that's like if that were English soccer, you'd be relegated. That's how bad that year was. I also want to follow up on the Supercut of the Week. I don't know if I read this before. It's brought to you by Supercuts. When you're thinking about your next haircut, use your head. Head to any of the 120 Boston and Providence Supercut salons. Supercuts, real smart hair. That they bring you the simulcast here on NBC Sports Boston. Now it's time for Gasper of the Boston Globe. 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
10: Good move.
8: Look, he certainly was right about the pitching and the defense, and I think that that alone shows you how valuable he is and that the Red Sox should move forward with him. I think that part is right in terms of his ability to identify and develop pitching. That is a real boon to the Red Sox. But again, where I differ from some other people, including the great Kenny Rosenthal, is that I looked at the way the Red Sox said they were going to act, which was that they were going to be process-oriented, they were going to be dispassionate, they were going to look at the data, and that's how they were going to make decisions under Craig Breslow. And I think that is what they do until they have success. And then when they have success, everything like that is thrown out the window, and it's all about the outcome. They become completely outcome-oriented. The outcome here is great. It's desirable. It's much better than what we were heading towards in June. It's just not the outcome that they mapped out, or at least not the way it came to be. And I that's what bothers me. It's still the, like, claiming credit, claiming that you knew that the guys that were going to produce for you during that 27-3 stretch, which really is your entire season, that you knew all along that Andrew Monasterio was that guy. You knew all along you'd get what you got from an Anthony Siegler. You knew all along what Mickey Gasper could do. You didn't. There's no way you knew that. And you know how I know that? It's because you had two different managers who were essentially forced to play Marcelo Meyer every day, even though he didn't deserve it. If you knew, if this was your original plan, then you would have pivoted. You would have moved off of it. I could say he's owed an apology if this were Marcelo Meyer playing like an all-star. If Roman Anthony had been healthy all year and had played like an all-star, and that's why they were in the playoffs. If Brian Bello had some incredible turnaround this year, got back in the starting rotation, and was like lined up to be one of the starters in Yankee Stadium, yeah, I owe you an apology for that. But that's not what happened. None of those things happened. And I think for them to claim that they knew that some of the guys that were productive and enabled them to have this season offensively, because we all agreed back in February, right? It was about the offense. This team was going to be defined by what they did offensively. And to act like some of the guys who contributed to you being good enough offensively to make the playoffs were all part of the master plan, I just think is intellectually disingenuous.
4: Do you think, Chris, it had the whiff of, well, them taking another premature victory lap?
8: I that press conference I did, and I want to clarify, I'm happy for Chad Tracy. He absolutely deserves this. He was put in basically an impossible situation. They ended up having the success. He clearly has a good relationship with Breslow. I'm glad he's the manager. They deserved to do this. He deserved to have this happen in terms of the interim tag being removed. In terms of Breslow, again, I understand why the Red Sox would want to keep him. You definitely should not fire him at this point. You make the playoffs 2 years in a row. You show an affinity for being able to find and develop pitching. That's something you want to keep in your organization. But that whole press conference to me had a whiff of the Christian Campbell thing. It's like, well, we figured it out. Here's what we do. This is, you know, when we're decisive, which I think was a word Breslow used, you know, just, you know, I'll remember this for the rest of my life, you know, when I make decisive decisions and all that. So it just rang to me of the Christian Campbell thing where, look at us, look how smart we are. Let's take a victory lap. We figured it all out. And how long did that last? And that's why on the picking up the options for Breslow, I would have waited until after the playoffs to do that. I would not have done that now if I was the team. I would have done it for Tracy because I think you can get a bump. Maybe there's a bump you get for the team. They're excited into the playoffs, and he deserves it. But on Breslow, what was the harm of waiting to see if you had the deep playoff run he said he built the team for?
4: So, Maz, on that point, they're going to look like a bunch of clowns.
5: Exactly.
4: They get their doors blown off next week in New York.
5: Well, no, I mean, they will or they won't. First of all, let me back up to what Chris said. So they give the manager a new deal, but they don't do anything for the president of baseball ops. How does that look? Like,
8: the
5: you know,
8: president of baseball ops already has, but he has years on the deal.
5: Okay,
8: he
5: so I agree, but
8: 27 and 28 are locked in.
5: I understand. I understand that, but doesn't it look like we're supporting one guy and not supporting the other after all the speculation about Breslow's job security? So, like, I think, and here's the other thing: why is it a big deal that they extended him? What, they can't eat the money and pay him $4 million, $5 million a year, whatever the number is? I don't even know. Like, they've eaten contracts that are 10 times bigger than that. There's no harm in doing it with Breslow. It's money. And it's not even a lot because he's a freaking nerd. Like, seriously, I mean, those guys are a dime a dozen now. And I'm trying to be a dick about it, but it's not like he's Rafael Devers and they extended him and he's making $30 million a year. It's a piece of cake. Like, I have no problem with that at all. And Tracy deserved it. What was the other part, Mike, that you said they're going to look like? Oh, yeah, they're going to look
4: I mean, just it did have the whiff of a victory lap.
5: Oh, no. The victory lap thing, the other part you asked about is if they lose to the Yankees, they're going to look like idiots. I think this is precisely why they did it. No, I'm not to look like idiots. No,
4: never miss an opportunity to look like an idiot.
5: No, I mean the standpoint of they like the marriage of those two. They have the guys they want, and why risk it going bad in the division series if they get their ass kicked? People are then screaming, and they don't get the same support they would have gotten if they did it now. People have gone crazy if they get their ass kicked by the Yankees, and then they extend Tracy and Breslow. Everyone will go nuts, so they did it early.
8: I just don't think you had to do both at the same time. One guy's an interim manager, right? And so making him the manager is its own newsworthy, significant thing. I just don't think that they have to be tied together at the hip in terms of the contract for a chief baseball officer who had two more years left on his deal. You could have done this in spring training, right? Even if you get swept by the Yankees, right? Because I hear what you're saying, Maz. Even if you did it right after you got swept by the Yankees, people would be like, oh, what are you doing with Breslow? Okay, then fine. Then you go through the offseason and you do it in February at spring training. And you say, look, our chief baseball officer's made the playoffs the last 2 years. He's done this. I don't know. I look at the whole thing, and to me, it just felt premature. And maybe I just can't get over what it's based on, which to me is really the entire thing is based on 30 games of going 27-3. And for an organization that's supposed to be so data oriented, for me to base picking up two option years on my chief baseball officer based off a 30 game stretch that has happened 10 times in baseball since 1900 and three times since the advent of divisional play in 1969 just seems a bit hasty.
5: Yeah. So, Mike, let me just add quickly, I'm not going to argue on the 30-game thing. I mean, I have no idea how they're going to do next week. And the large majority of this season, they've been a sub-500 team. So I'm under no illusion about what they are. But it did just occur to me. Tracy would have had better job security than Breslow would have. That's probably why they did it, or another reason they did it. Tracy got 3 years. Breslow would have had two more. And so now one guy who's working for the other would have had more job security. So I don't have a problem with that part of it. You know, it's a sort of an odd dynamic. You're almost telling Tracy you're more important to us than Breslow is.
8: That's what they said to Cora.
5: I know. Well, I know. So this but this is the problem, Chris. So this is the one thing about it that I like. The one thing I like is that I think they have two people who are now going to work together. I don't know if I like either one of them, but I think they're going to try to do it together. They haven't had that in a long time. They've had a chief baseball executive and a manager who basically been cutting each other under the legs for 7 or 8 years. That's not going to work. So,
8: yeah.
5: Go ahead.
8: No, go ahead.
5: No, I got nothing else.
8: I know. I'm just going to say, I mean, you would know better than I would about what the dynamics were. And obviously,
5: really.
8: they made the decision and it worked out in terms of Cora. I look at what Cora did last year as the manager with the roster. I think it's pretty similar to what Tracy did. I mean, last year it was, you know, Abraham Toro and Romy Gonzalez and Rob Refsnyder. He maximized the roster too, right? So it was able to work at that point. My big picture thought would be if you're going to make this sort of commitment to the chief baseball officer at this point, then you have to tell me that you feel like what he is building and the success you had this year is something that you feel like can be replicated year after year. And if you look at the success that they had this year, I think it's an open question, right? People can feel different ways about it. But does it strike you as a path to the playoffs that is easily replicated year after year?
5: Hell no.
4: No, of course not. But at the end of the day, when it's over, is Craig Breslow and Chad Tracy good enough to get you to third place in the division on the road in the wild card weekend with between 85 and 89 wins?
5: Yes.
4: Yeah. And that's the thing. That's the part that would bother me if I were a Red Sox fan, how satisfied they seemed to be at the level they're at. Now, I know a lot of it is sort of relative to where they were when they were, whatever, you know, 12 games under, 14 games under 500.
8: 14 under.
4: But at the end of the day, it's another season where they're in the mid-80s in wins. They're on the road in the wild card weekend. And I think that's the ceiling for these guys, meaning I think that's Craig Breslow's ceiling, especially with the way they're spending. If they decide to be a top three spender again, that changes. But if they're going to be a team that's around, you know, around the 10th spot in spending, and Craig Breslow's your GM, this is what you are. And the fact that they just sort of carry themselves like, here we are, and look at what we've done, that's a part that would scare me, Chris. Low bar for them.
8: Yeah, it's a good point. I mean, 2 years in a row, you're third place in the AL East, and obviously that's good enough to make the playoffs. And it ties back to what I'm saying about picking up the options, because maybe it puts a little bit more pressure on Breslow. Not this offseason, because who knows what this offseason is going to be in terms of the lockout that seems to be looming here. But maybe a little bit more pressure to listen to outside views, to try some stuff that maybe is not his first inclination to do, to sort of build with the team. I think you kind of lose some of that when you give somebody this much job security overall, you know, when you're sort of looking at where they're at. And again, the idea, the whole idea of this decade has been sustainability and the idea that you can compete for championships year after year after year. And I still don't think they're there yet. In fact, in that press conference, there was one point where Breslow kind of caught himself, where he said, you know, and I'm paraphrasing, but, you know, they've entrusted me to enact a process that allows us to, and then he sort of caught himself and said, well, you know, we have more work to do there. But it's like his first inclination was like, yep, I've done exactly what they wanted, which is just make the playoffs. And I still think there's a little bit more ground to gain if you're the Red Sox and you want to look at it and feel like what you're doing is a little bit more sustainable. You know, Sonny Gray's an older guy. I believe he has a mutual option at the end of this year. How's that going to go? Wilson Contreras is no spring chicken. This season is great, but it's not the same as setting up a team to be a World Series contender for 4 or 5 years in a row.
4: All right, let's break it there. Red Sox thoughts. Chris has some Patriots thoughts, where they stand in this game against Jacksonville coming up as well. We'll take your calls and we'll do it all right after these words.
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22: 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Scoops for the 10. Breaks the tackle. Into the end zone. And a score.
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23: 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Got to score on defense.
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25: Good afternoon, everybody. Thanks for being here on relatively short notice. Today is a great day for the Boston Red Sox organization. We couldn't be more pleased with the news of earlier today. We've had a roller coaster of a year and a season, and we are just so pleased to make these announcements. Look, these two guys share a lot in common. Their baseball accomplishments are well known to everybody in the industry. But I think the thing that they share most in common, at least recently, is that the Red Sox asked them both to do very difficult things. Brez, you came in 2023 to get the Red Sox baseball operation on a path to sustained success, back into a position where we could be competing for World Series championships. We have a lot of work left to do, but we couldn't be more pleased with the trajectory of the organization under your leadership. And Chad, you came into what was an incredibly difficult situation in April and provided stability and leadership when this organization needed it most.
4: So there's that press conference we were referencing. I mean, I just think it's debatable. I don't agree with the statement that they're back to competing for championships. They finished in third place two straight years. They're on the road in the wild card again. You got to get out of the. You got to at least get to a LCS before you say you're competing for championships, I think. Or crack 90 wins. I mean, they're just not at the level that Sam Kennedy was carrying on about. Maz, you had a comment from about Breslow from a Spear story this week, too, you wanted to hit on real quick?
5: Yeah, and again, there's some of what Sam just said, but he talks about Breslow like he's freaking Pat Gillick or John Schuerholz. It's unbelievable. We knew this was a guy who was not going to be afraid to do hard things and make really hard, bold calls in a city, in an organization that needed that type of toughness, that conviction and decision-making. That's really hard to do in this environment. We couldn't be more pleased with the trajectory of the organization. What the hell is he talking about? No, what was a hard decision? Was Contreras a hard decision? Gray wasn't a hard decision. The Cardinals are paying him. They freaking did cartwheels over that one. The Adley Rutschman might have been a hard decision. It might have also been a stupid decision. Let's see. I need to see how that one plays out. Was Curtis Meade that hard of a decision? Or was Craig Breslow trying to save his ass because he was going to get fired if the season didn't turn around? So, like, I just think that, you know, they've gone over the edge, Chris. This idea that, and I've said this over and over again, I want to make this clear because every time it's I give them credit for nothing. I give them credit for 2026. They turned around their season. That was not an easy thing to do. Seriously.
1: Agreed.
5: Major achievement given where they were. Major achievement to flip it around and come out of that and basically go from 14 under to 14 over in 6 weeks. Incredible. Absolutely incredible. But they're in the same spot they were in a year ago, basically organizationally. I don't think they're really all that much different. They have not solved the long-term problem of the middle of their lineup. They're not an elite A-level, grade A organization yet. They haven't been in a long time. They're still like, you know, you remember Tawny Kitaen, the actress? Like your classic.
1: Of course, yeah.
5: Yeah, she's your classic B-grade actress. Okay,
1: Jim parked right up there.
5: Yeah, the movie Bachelor Party, okay? Like, that's what you are. You're B grade.
2: It's definitely not what people remember her for, Maz.
1: Yeah, I was going to say.
5: I mean, she wasn't
2: riding around on the hood of a car in a Whitesnake video.
1: Yes, there you go.
5: Okay,
1: yeah, so we're really pulling in Gen Z with these references.
5: I know. It's ancient. But,
2: oh, F them.
5: But it's like your classic B grade. That's what they are now. They're to me, they're second tier. And the Red
1: Sox. Tawny Kitaen date Chuck Finley?
2: Yes.
5: Yeah. I think she also beat him up too and had a charge
1: brought against her. Tie it all back to baseball here.
5: No, I'm not kidding. There was a domestic violence charge brought against her.
4: No, I think you're right.
5: Yeah. So I know we're spending a lot of time on Tawny Kitaen, but the I just don't think they're all that. I don't. I'm ecstatic that there's playoff baseball. We all are. It's gonna be a good, interesting series. Runs will be at a premium. All of that is good. But why all of a sudden are they like the Dodgers or, you know, pick whatever, the Braves? They're not that.
4: So, Chris, real quick before we hit the update, your thoughts on where the roster stands heading into New York, that series? You know, there's been a couple injuries that have cropped up. Do you think any of them are legit in terms of these guys might miss time? How does that impact the series? Give me a minute on the Yankees series.
1: Yeah, I think they'll certainly need Contreras because this is one thing Breslow talked about last offseason after they got eliminated by the Yankees, that a disproportionate amount of runs in the postseason are scored via the home run. And I know Tom Karen and Nesson had some numbers today that he tweeted out about teams, if you hit a home run, what your winning percentage is, and he's their chief power guy. So you hope that he can get back in there. We'll see what happens with, you know, Mickey Gasper and the injury he suffered today. I thought he was going to play over Jaron Duran. Duran's had a weird year. You look at, he's a 2020 guy and he's had some hot stretches and some big hits, but the OPS is in the 600s. I think the biggest thing, if you're the Red Sox, you have to feel good about would be what you saw today from Roman Anthony and Adley Rutschman. And this ties back to sort of my overall thought to start this, where it's like the taking of credit, the patting on the back for the way this season, if you were so confident in this plan and so confident in the guys who won you 27 out of 30, then why did you go out and in some people's minds overpay for Curtis Meade and Adley Rutschman, real hitters? Why did you have to go out and get those guys if you knew all along that what you had was good enough offensively and this was the master plan?
4: Exactly the point. Mm-hmm. So, again.
1: So even they know. They're going to take credit for it. But he knows. He knows at his core that there's an outlier, anomalous element to this. And they're more than happy to point out outliers and anomalies when they're 32 and 46 and tell you that if you look at the numbers and the Pythagorean theorem and all this stuff, they should have a better record. But when they win 90% of their games over a 30-game stretch, which, again, has been done 10 times in baseball since 1900, not a mention, not a whiff of anomaly, all master planning.
4: Gasper on the Patriots, the Jaguars, the state of Drake May coming up right after the update.
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0: Final day of practice for the New England Patriots before they head down to Florida to take on the Jacksonville Jaguars on Sunday. Final injury report of the week has been released, and looks like tight end Eli Raridan and safety Craig Woodson, they're officially questionable for this game on Sunday. In other NFL news, Rams wide receiver Puka Nacua with a hip injury, doubtful to play this weekend against the Broncos, but should return in week four against the Eagles, barring a setback. ESPN's Adam Schefter reports that 49ers defensive end Nick Bosa will miss a few weeks after pulling his calf in yesterday's practice. Commanders general manager Adam Peters said today, as of right now, surgery not on the table for quarterback Jaden Daniels, who dislocated his elbow in the loss to Dallas last weekend. They said they have also not discussed injured reserve. The Cowboys and Ravens playing Sunday in the NFL's first game in Rio de Janeiro, and the field apparently a disaster. The NFL and the Players Association have been monitoring the field, and today NFLPA Executive Director J.C. Treader said, based on our experts' assessment, the field needs better traction and stability. Good luck with that, you idiots. The Red Sox postseason rematch with the Yankees is official with this afternoon's 4-3 win over the Cubs. In the first game of their doubleheader, Red Sox secure the number 5 seed in the American League. That comes with a date against the number 4 seed Yankees in the wild card series. Best of 3 starts at Yankee Stadium on Tuesday. Mickey Gasper had to leave this game this afternoon due to an injury. The team announced his right biceps discomfort. Tonight's game moved up again. 5:35 first pitch. Brian Bayo on the mound. And the final game of the series is going to be played at Tropicana Field in Tampa, it looks like, as the Red Sox have a flight booked to leave from Logan Airport tonight at 10:20 p.m. Tentative plan for the game is to be played Sunday at 3:05. 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
4: 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Whee! Look at the goalie fight.
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4: All right, it's the Gasper Hour here on Felger and Maz. I come to you remotely, as does Chris. Chris, how do you look at this Patriots-Jaguars matchup this Sunday?
1: So I like this for the Patriots. I do. I think this is a good matchup for them if they can execute. The Jaguars are an aggressive defense in the front seven. Anthony Campanelli, their defensive coordinator, will be aggressive at times in blitz. I think you can take advantage of that. I don't think their secondary is really anything special outside of Travis Hunter. There are guys there like Buster Brown, Jerrion Jones, Jordan Lewis. They're solid, but I think they're guys you can take advantage of, and Denver was able to do that. I went back and watched the TV copy of that Broncos-Jaguars game, and I thought there were some concepts the Patriots can use that Denver had success with, two tight end stuff, play action stuff, rolling. They rolled Bo Nix out of the pocket at times away from Josh Hines-Allen and the pressure, and they had success with that. I like this matchup for the Patriots. I also don't think that Jacksonville, on the other side, I don't think Jacksonville's offensive line is that great. I think they can be had with pressure up the middle. This could be a big game for Milton Williams and Christian Barmore. A big game for Zach Kaur to come with the blitzes. That could give some issues to the Jaguars. One of their guards is a rookie. Emmanuel Pregnone is a rookie. You know, the guy on the other side, Ezra Cleveland, is solid. But I think that you could generate some pressure there. And Vrabel hinted at it the other day. It was sort of a backhanded compliment of Trevor Lawrence saying, well, he doesn't give you as many opportunities as he used to turn the ball over, but he does still give you opportunities, even though he looked good in that Denver game. He looked very comfortable in the pocket, but his one interception was still, he was pressured and he made an assumption about what the coverage was and where the guy would be. And the guy wasn't where he expected him to be, the cornerback. He carried the route up the sideline. It was an easy interception for Riley Moss. So I like the Patriots in this one. I think this is one of those games where if the Patriots are going to lose it, as much respect as I have for Liam Cohen, if the Patriots lose this game, I think it will be because they beat themselves. They're not able to execute. I think this is a good matchup for them.
4: How big is May in all of this?
1: He's huge. And for this to work, this has to be one of those games where your quarterback is a difference maker and he makes the difference and he's better than the other team's quarterback and he's able to dissect the defense and make the plays. This needs to be a breakout game, I think, for Drake May. And he has to be able to get to a point where he trusts the picture. I think right now he's not trusting the picture. He's not trusting what he sees. He's not trusting that guys will be where he needs them to be. He's not trusting entirely that he'll have the time in the pocket to execute the passes he needs to execute. They have to find a way to get him to a point. You know, I always say this about Drake May because he comes from a basketball background. He's one of those guys that has to get in a flow. You know, shooters shoot, and shooters need to see the ball go through the hoop, and they need to get into a rhythm. He's a rhythm passer, and I think that's what he needs to see. He needs to see a couple of these throws maybe into traffic or up a seam or into a tight spot that he just rips it and lets it go. He needs to see a couple of those be complete to sort of get his confidence going and get in that flow and start to play more and more like Drake May. I will say this, though. When I look at it overall, right, I know the interception last week was frustrating in the second half, but I actually liked the way he played in the second half when he had the two long pass plays to Romeo Doubs better than the first half. I would actually rather have him out there trying to make plays and making the occasional mistake than being as cautious and tentative as he was in the first half. I thought that was a waste of Drake May, and I think him being that tentative is actually even worse than him generating turnovers.
4: Who do you blame for that tentativeness?
1: I think he has a lot going through his head right now. And he sort of alluded to that when he was asked that question in his press conference, right? He talked about his experience that he learned in college is that you want to be instinctive and you have to be instinctive. I think obviously Vrabel's trying to drill into him, don't hurt the team, don't turn the ball over. And then they want him to be able to orchestrate things, be the conductor, as he's mentioned, Vrabel has said to him at the line of scrimmage. And by the way, I thought he was better with that against Jacksonville. I don't know what Bedard said to you guys when he went back and watched the tape, but I thought going back and watching just a little bit of the TV copy, you can hear him changing and killing plays, run plays, audibling out of plays into plays that were pretty successful. I thought he did a better job than he did against Seattle of changing plays at the line of scrimmage, but that's something they're asking him to do. He has, you know, I think a lot on his plate, and he's also trying to be in a position where he can develop a rapport with some different wide receivers, or at least wide receivers he knows who are maybe in more increased roles or greater roles. I think that's slowing things down as well. But they have to get him to a point where he's just cutting it loose and playing and not overthinking every little thing. That's not going to work. That's not going to help him. They might feel better about it, and they can beat teams that are anemic offensively, like the Steelers with him playing like that. But you're not going to beat Buffalo, and you're not going to beat some of the other teams you need to be a contender with him just sort of out there as captain check down Chad Pennington.
4: Maz Murray, you got a Patriots thought for Chris, or yeah, I'm going to take a call?
0: Well, yeah, Chris, do you think this Patriots defense has been better than you thought these first couple of weeks?
1: Yeah, I do. I do. I do think they've been better than I thought they would be. I have to give them credit for that. I wasn't sure how much of last year was sustainable in terms of what they've done. Now, again, it's Drew Locke. It's Aaron Rodgers, who doesn't want to take any hits to make plays and was dealing with DK Metcalf, who got completely shut down by Christian Gonzalez, and then two young receivers, Jeremy Bernard and Roman Wilson. But still, they're impressive just in terms of how cohesive they are, what they're able to do, the mistakes that they end up forcing teams into, the pressure they're able to get on the quarterback. We'll see what that looks like this week. No Draymond Jones, Quintavious Hutchins now, they put him on IR. They're really thin at edge rusher. But if they can get a game like they got from Barmore last week against Pittsburgh, I think they can do some real damage against Jacksonville. That's an area most quarterbacks don't like to be pressured up the middle. But I think Lawrence in particular can get a little antsy if you can get pressure on him right up the middle of the pocket.
4: Sean in Salem has something for Chris. Go ahead, Sean.
16: Oh, you know, Maz, like you, I'm fascinated with who's responsible for bringing Doubs here, whether it's Per Sedona Vrabel or Elliot Wolf. And I mentioned last week on paper, Doubs was one of the best red zone guys in the league. Found another stat that points to the paper signing type of thing. According to PFF, over the last 2 years, you know, Doubs ranked second and fifth in the NFL at creating separation. He's 70th this year. So, but regardless who signed him, he's going to need a big game Sunday, and he's going to have to step up. But I just thought that was another reason to think about Elliot Wolf.
4: Chris, I think he's the guy. What do you think's gone wrong with Romeo Doubs?
1: I think it's something we've seen in the past with a lot of receivers just trying to adjust to the system, and it can kind of slow them down because it's not as simple for the receivers as some other systems. It's you have to see it through the eyes of the quarterback, and that was particularly difficult for guys when Brady was here, right? And I think it's even still difficult with Drake May. You have to see it the same way. And a lot of the guys that have had success in that slot role, and I'm not saying Dobbs is a slot, although I think they'd like him to be able to play there some, but guys that have had success there, Jacoby Myers had experience as a quarterback. Julian Edelman had experience as a quarterback, right? And so you're able to sort of see it like a quarterback, the sight adjustments you have to make. I think that can be challenging and it can slow guys down in terms of their routes. I do, to the caller's point, I do think that after last postseason in the Super Bowl that they looked at and said, we need receivers who can do a better job of creating separation. That was a problem in the postseason and in the Super Bowl for Stephon Diggs and for Kayshon Booty. And I think they wanted to upgrade there. I'm surprised. I didn't realize this until I read it the other day, which was when Dobbs had the game he had against the Steelers. That was a career high in receiving yards in a game with 96.
4: Wow.
1: Felge, he never had a 100-yard receiving game for the Packers?
4: I can't believe. And not the Dallas in the playoffs. Was that just a regular season stat? I'm guessing. I don't know.
1: It must have just been regular season.
4: But maybe not. I mean, he's just never put up big numbers in Green Bay, either in the aggregate or, you know, I can't remember. The one game that I remember him just going off was that Dallas game. But, yeah, so, I mean,
1: That's shocking to me.
4: It is. It is shocking. The thought would be once he got out of Green Bay where they spread the ball so much, those numbers would increase or he could put up better numbers if he's a focal point of the offense, and it hasn't happened. But I think he's a huge guy because I think no one else in that receiving core profiles as a security blanket kind of guy for Drake May. I mean, Hollins can be, but he's a fourth or fifth guy. To me, it's got to be Romeo Doubs.
1: I think you're gonna love this take. I think Sunday could be a Kyle Williams day.
4: Oh, God.
1: Because these Jaguars corners are handsy and aggressive, and I think you can get them on a double move. And with Kyle Williams' speed, I would try a couple of double moves. Again, I'm going to pretend I know the terminology, but I don't. But I understand basically what it is because it makes sense in the term. But, you know, they talk about Kyle Williams and that basketball release, right? He's so good getting the release. So between that and how some of these guys from the Jags will bite on the double moves, this could be a Kyle Williams game.
4: Okay. Dobbs against Dallas in that game, 151 yards and a touchdown. So he did do it once. He did it twice in the postseason. He had 124 in the loss to Chicago last year. So he was there in big games. He has it in him. It's just they haven't tapped into it yet. Let's do a quick word from our sponsor. We wrap it up with Chris in a long commercial-free segment. Next, we'll continue with your calls. Don't go anywhere.
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13: I've seen Trevor Lawrence ascend over the last 4 years now in the league.
14: I think he's just much more decisive and comfortable. You know, I think you can always count on some turnovers. Maybe 3 or 4 years ago, I don't think that's necessarily the case now. He's done a really fantastic job of being able to move the ball downfield, but keep it out of harm's way. He's a decisive when he scrambles. You know, I mean, it's a guaranteed first down, if not, you know, longer when he, you know, decides to scramble. And those aren't even the design run plays. Those are drop back passes that turn into play extensions. And he's either keeping his eyes downfield and hitting somebody, or he's decisive and he's willing to scramble. So, you know, just see a lot of maturity and he's playing at a high level.
8: All right, wrap it up with Chris here. I thought an interesting comment from Vrabel on Trevor Lawrence sort of feels like he was talking to Drake May, don't you think?
15: I hadn't thought of that until you said that. It does make some sense now that he was using Trevor Lawrence as an example for Drake May in terms of, and I will say, just watching that Broncos game back, Broncos Jaguars, I agree with what Vrabel's saying in terms of Trevor Lawrence does look comfortable in the pocket and he does look decisive right now distributing the football. That's a game the Jags obviously lost, but Brian Thomas had two or three drops in that game of throws that Trevor Lawrence put right there that could have been made. If you're looking at it right now, you know, who's the more decisive quarterback? Who looks like the more comfortable quarterback going into this game? You'd have to say it's Trevor Lawrence.
8: But don't you think at the end of the day, he kind of stinks?
15: Stinks is strong, but I think he's very Justin Herbert-y, if that makes sense. He's going to get his numbers, is he a guy I would trust with the game on the line? Not particularly.
6: Yeah, just regular season merchants. I mean, they put up big numbers, but at the end of the day, you know, they're going to crap their pants come playoff time. No, that's a fair assessment.
8: And not just, I mean, I don't know. I think our overall view of him is that he stinks. And I just think the Patriots have the ability. You were talking about their defense before. This could be another game. You know, it's a quality opponent. It's a 13-win team. Highly paid, a franchise quarterback on the other side. If the Patriots defense plays the way it's been playing, I think we're going to come out of this game saying that's another nothing opponent, horrible quarterback. Who have they ever, you know, who have they played? Like I said, it's one of those things where that's going to get turned on the Patriots because I think they have the ability to make Trevor Lawrence look real bad.
6: And if not suck,

0: I think, would you guys at least agree, for a guy that was talked about as a can't-miss prospect, I mean, they were talking about Trevor Lawrence like he was Peyton Manning, like he was Andrew Luck. You can't miss on this guy. And he did look like that when he was playing at Clemson, and he has been anything but. I mean, he's had flashes, but he hasn't lived up to that hype.
1: No, that's fair. They talked about him like he was a generational prospect, and he hasn't turned out to be that guy. I think Liam Cohen's done a nice job with him. But again, yeah, I would say I put him sort of in that, you know, Justin Herbert sort of class of quarterbacks. He's good, but he probably should be better. I don't think he stinks. You know, I think there are quarterbacks who stink, right? And think, even though he won last night, Michael Penix Jr., like you saw one of them last night, I don't think Trevor Lawrence stinks. I just think he's never going to live up to fully what the expectation was, as Jim hit on, which was that he was going to be this, you know, bona fide generational type of franchise quarterback. He's just not that guy. But you know, I think it's a feather in the Patriots' cap if they beat him and make him look bad.
2: You know what his rating was last year?
3: 100.
1: No, what was his rating?
2: 91.
3: Oh, that's horrible.
2: It blows.
3: In this day and age, that's not good.
1: That's because his completion percentage was low. It was 60.9. So if you guys, and I'm not saying this is you guys, this is the royal you, but the same people that would rip his quarterback rating are the ones who will tell me how great Caleb Williams is with all the Iceman and all the plays he makes. Right, and how he's better than Drake May, and that guy completed 58% of his passes. So if your passer rating is definitely biased, geared towards completion percentage.
2: Yeah, 60% sucks.
3: Yeah, it's not. That's below par in this day and age. That used to be a sort of a high watermark, but not anymore. Gasper and Murray, do we have a Gasper and Murray program? Do we have a double dip?
0: We do. Yeah, another Gasper and Murray double dip this weekend. Tomorrow from 11 to 2, then Sunday morning for the Patriots pregame, 10 a.m., trudging through this nor'easter to come in and sling takes for you, the people. Nobody tougher than us.
2: Yeah.
1: More Tawny Kitaen talk as well, I'm sure.
3: Is Chris going to come in and sling takes?
1: I'm coming in.
0: Yeah, he's coming in both days. Now, when we get into October, you know, it's going to get a little interesting here for the both of us. We'll see about the whole month of October.
2: That's because Murray's staying home in October.
0: Yeah, I'm not dealing with that leaf peeper traffic on Saturdays.
3: I look forward to both shows. Chris, thanks for coming by, as always, my man.
1: Thanks, guys. Appreciate it. You guys take care.
3: You too, babe. We got an hour to go. Back to your calls in focus. One open line I see here at 617-779-0985. We'll get right back to him after Murray gets you updated. 90 seconds, no commercials here.
4: Dutcher and Hardy, Owen Beadle, Felger and Mass, Bruins, the Celtics, the Pats, the Revolution. 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
0: Red Sox postseason rematch with the Yankees official with this afternoon's 4-3 win over the Cubs in the first game of this doubleheader. Red Sox securing the number 5 seed in the American League, which comes with a date against the number 4 seed Yankees in the wild card series. Best of 3 series going to be held at Yankee Stadium beginning Tuesday. And the Red Sox will not have Mickey Gasper in this series. It is just coming in here from Chris Smith, covering the Red Sox for Mass Live, saying that Mickey Gasper likely going to miss the wild card series due to the bicep injury he suffered today. Tonight's game, that's been moved up, 5:35 start. Brian Baio getting the start for the Sox in this one. It looks like the final game of the series also going to be played at Tropicana Field in Tampa due to the nor'easter, as the team has a flight booked to leave Logan Airport 10:20 p.m. Chris Cotillo of Mass Live says the tentative plan is to play this game at the Trop on Sunday at 3:05. Final day of practice for the Patriots before they head down to Florida. And tight end Eli Raritan, safety Craig Woodson, questionable against the Jacksonville Jaguars on Sunday. Rams wide receiver Puka Nacua with a hip injury. Doubtful to play this weekend against the Broncos, but should play next week against the Eagles, barring a setback. ESPN's Adam Schefter says that 49ers defensive end Nick Bosa will miss a few weeks after pulling his calf in yesterday's practice. Commanders general manager Adam Peters said today, as of right now, surgery not on the table for quarterback Jaden Daniels, and they have not discussed injured reserve. Headlines are brought to you by Jackson Lumber and Millwork, supplying contractors and homeowners with residential and commercial building materials since 1946. 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
3: 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We'll get back to your phones in a second. Want to clean up a couple things. Breaking news there over the top of the hour, which I'm surprised by, but Mickey Gasper, arguably your best hitter in the last month or two, Maz. I don't know if you want to, where you draw the line, and if you want to say he was their absolute best hitter, but a really big offensive piece for you. Not that you would have predicted it, but Mickey Gasper, and kind of a key guy going into this Yankee series because he can hit from both sides of the plate, and he hits velocity, which you have very few guys in your lineup can hit. Of all things, injured a biceps today, and reportedly just now will miss the Yankee series. Maz, your thoughts?
2: So, look, it's a big blow. I mean, he's a guy that from the left side has been one of the most productive players, as you said. So just to give you the numbers, 64 games he's played, that's almost, you know, 200 plate appearances, and his OPS against right-handed pitching was 917 coming into today. So it looked like he had an awkward swing. Initially, he thought it was a hand. It, apparently, obviously, it's a bicep. So the one thing I would say is all these guys who have contributed to the Red Sox this year are guys who are, you know, there are a lot of 4A players in there, meaning they're guys who get to the added to the roster in the middle of the year. They're typically part-time players, and you put them in a big environment and ask them to play in with the pressure and rigors of a major league schedule. Now he's broken down. The guy's 5'9". Okay, like, is there a reason he's a 4A player? So I feel badly for him. I'm not dumping on him, but I think this is what happens sometimes with these kinds of guys. You ask him to do more than they're built for, and they start to break down.
0: This offense has dried up here over the last couple of weeks. Now, maybe part of that is that they haven't been trying as hard because these games have mostly been useless because he knew they were in the playoffs. But even during this offensive swoon, he is still hit. So I think this is terrible for them.
2: It is. It's bad news. Now, look, they've got Duran. And I know people are going to say, yeah, Duran sucks. Okay, he does. I mean, he's had a bad year. But when he's right, he's a big league player. Okay, so it's not, you know, I don't put it this way. I don't think it's the kind of move that should bury them. If they are who they think they are, and they were going to put stock, they've kept Duran for 3 years. They clearly believe in him. They could have traded him at the end of the 2024 season. They didn't. They kept him. They clearly put a lot of stock in Roman Anthony. So if Craig Breslow wants to puff his chest out about his organization and what they built, then these guys have the capability to come through.
3: So that happened just now. You can weigh in on it, 617-779-0985. It clears up that thing we were talking about. Do they have to sit Duran? Do they have to sit Roman Anthony? That thing gets cleared up immediately, right? So Roman Anthony, and this is actually the cleanest thing because now you don't have to worry about Roman Anthony in left field. Duran stays in left, providing Rafael is healthy. He stays in center. Providing Contreras is healthy, he's at first. You know, Gasper could have moved to first as well, but providing Contreras is healthy, he's at first. And Roman Anthony DHs. So that's sort of the cleanest thing for them, right?
2: Yes.
3: Okay. So that's on the table. Anyone else have any fresh thought for the 5 o'clock hour, or we want to circle back to an opening take at all?
0: No, I think I'm good, Maz.
2: The only thing I'll add, because I see it up on the screen now, and I mentioned this during one of Murray's headlines, Alex Bregman played today. I didn't think he was going to play for a while. I mean, he took a foul ball in the face the other day. I mean, we haven't really talked about it.
3: Did you see the picture of him?
2: Yes.
0: Oh,
2: unbelievable.
0: Yeah.
3: Unbelievable.
2: He looked like he got big, you know.
0: Like a car accident.
2: Yes.
0: Like he went right into the windshield.
2: He looked like Rocky from one of the Rocky movies. His eye was shut. He had gauze stuck up his nose. He looked like a complete mess. And I thought he flinched just a hair in his first at bat. But, you know, you talk about guys who play hurt. We talk about that all the time. This guy took a wicked one-hopper in the face, had fractures in his cheekbone, got in the lineup, and played today with his team trying to lock up seeding in a playoff race. Like, to me, this is – I didn't hear it at the time, Mike, but apparently it's his first visit back. since he left the organization, got a good ovation from the crowd at Fenway Park, and I would say good for him. Nice place for him to get back after that incident.
0: Well, he might be tough, but what's his war?
3: All right, so those two things on the table. I did want to follow up. Murray, your opening take was the Packers.
0: Yes.
3: What a disaster they are. And you guys don't seem to believe me that I've checked out on them or not watching them. I'm not watching them. I'm not. And I swear to God when I tell you, there was a period last night when I forgot they were on. I was watching the Milwaukee Brewers win their 100th game. I swear to God. I was wrapped up in it, and I at some point after it ended, I'm like, oh, yeah, the Packers are on. And it was already deep into the second quarter by the time I did flip it on and take a look.
0: Yeah, but you did flip it on. So this is like a person who's trying to quit drinking saying they only had one drink. You're a packaholic. You had a taste. You just had a little taste.
3: And the taste that I had was...
2: You're a six-packaholic.
3: They were driving. I say driving. They were around midfield, and they completed a ball to Tucker Kraft on third down that would have picked it up. He got stripped. Ball fumbled back out of bounds, and they lost the first down and punted it away. And I said, oh, well, that's that. And then I turned it back over for the third quarter for them to go for it on fourth down. Only have Jordan Love chuck it 10 yards over the guy's head. And I turned it off. And I was doing other things. And you can believe it or not, but I have emotionally checked out from the Green Bay Packers. The week before, it was almost comical. I was at a bar in Florida where they only had two TVs. And the two local games, they didn't have the ticket or any cable or anything. They only had two TVs. And they had two local games. One was New England, Pittsburgh. The other was Packers, Jets. And so it was on the TV next to the Patriots game. And so I had one eye on it. I couldn't escape it. There it was. But I didn't really pay attention to it. I didn't watch the second half of Packers, Jets. I'm out. And I'm out for the same reason, Murray, that the team is out. And this is so piecing it together from last night, just watching ESPN this morning and the highlights. And just going back and putting it back together. So you watch the game. I mean, you can tell
0: do I
3: have this right? So the game starts out with the Packers intercepting Michael Penix.
0: Yep.
3: And then on their second series, they score a touchdown. They go down the field, score a touchdown. They're up 7-0. Then on the very next ensuing Atlanta possession, they get off the field on a third down. But some dumbass Packer has a helmet-to-helmet hit on Michael Penix. So right before the helmet-to-helmet hit, it's like, I know it's early, but the game's going exactly as you would thought. Penix intercepted, Atlanta not moving, Packers go down the field and score a touchdown, then get off the field on the next third down.
0: Mike, it had the feeling of Packer blowout. This is our home opener. Here we go.
3: Okay, so, and again, I'm not even watching, but I can just assume this is what it was.
2: Totally right.
3: And then they take the roughing the passer penalty, and I'll tell you what I would have done if I were watching. And I've started to feel for a while now with the Packers. And I bet you some guys on the field felt, here we go. And the next thing you know, Atlanta goes down and ties the game. Okay, game's still in the balance. It's 10-7, then Green Bay gets a field goal blocked, right? So Green Bay's down 10-7. They line up for a game-tying field goal. It's still early, but again, in the flow of the game, field goal goes in, it's 10-10, and they're playing the game. Nope, it gets blocked. Because the Packers special teams suck, because their coach does not do anything with special teams, has no idea. The coach does nothing else but design offensive plays. That's all he does. So he doesn't pay attention to the special teams, doesn't pay attention to the defense. That's why their special teams always suck. So they get a field goal blocked, and what happens? Atlanta goes down and scored. And I guarantee you, the players on the field, Murray, said to themselves, well, here we go. And it's like, They've lost six of their last seven. They've led, I think, in all of them. They had two possession leads in six of the seven, something like that. And they just keep blowing leads and losing these games because the coach is a horrible coach. He doesn't coach the team. He just designs neat little plays, which he does. He has neat little offensive plays. But he doesn't coach the team, and the team has stopped believing. After that thing in Minnesota where I lost my mind and I basically separated myself from the team.
2: Go ahead.
3: That was the last straw for me. I guarantee you.
2: Moved out.
3: I did. That was it. Done. It was the last straw for some players. I guarantee you, That decision there was so horrible. Again, I'm going back to Minnesota on opening day. And was so obvious and so bad and such a repeat of a pattern from that dork of a coach that I guarantee you there were players on the team that were sitting there when that happened and they said, we're sunk. We can't win. We can't win with this guy and we don't have it. And there was a similar situation. I guess then the last time I turned over, it was the third quarter. They're down 17-7, but the Packers drive right down the field, get into deep red zone territory, and the drive stalls out. They have a fourth and a long one. You can kick the field goal, make it a one-possession game, get something out of that drive, and just play the game. No, the dumbass goes for it again, as all these dumbass teams now do. And wasn't close, and 17-7 soon has become 24-7 because Atlanta goes right down the field. So I think it starts with the coach.
0: Oh, yeah.
3: I'm not telling you it's a good team. Or that Jordan Love is the next thing. I'm not telling you any of those things.
0: They're better than this, though, Mike. I mean, you can tell like they have checked out on this guy.
2: Yeah, they have.
3: They should have lost to the Jets the week before.
2: Yep. Yes, they should have. They should be 0-3.
3: And they got they were outplayed by the Jets and absolutely manhandled by the Falcons last night. So, again, just watching the highlights, watching the Bijan Robinson highlights, look at the Packers' pad level on defense. That's a good way to know if a team's given up or not, is if they're standing up or if they're low to the ground. Go look at the Packers try and play defense against those Bijan Robinson runs. They've quit. They've given up. He's lost the team. So I know this is silly. He lost me. The coach lost me with taking points off the board in Minnesota in week one. I think he lost the team there too. That would be my guess. And the first sign of adversity, they have this thing. They are a broken team. They are a fragile, broken team because they don't believe in their coach. And as soon as something goes wrong, it goes from bad to worse, and they quit because they've lost faith. And it starts with the coach. It starts with the coach. So I'm sorry, I did have to follow up. You said you mentioned it, and
0: no, I'm glad you did because I think it's so bad, Mike. I mean it. I've checked. You know, I keep scrolling through Twitter, refreshing. I look at ESPN. I think it's so bad. I was expecting him to get fired overnight, and it hasn't.
3: They
0: happened.
3: Just extended. They extended him last year.
0: I know. It's so stupid.
2: I don't think I don't think the Packers are the only ones who are broken.
3: Who else is broken?
2: You.
3: Yes, I'm broken. Absolutely guilty as charged. Matt LaFleur, opening day in Minnesota. Field goal goes in to go up 8 points against Carson Wentz on the road in the fourth quarter, and he took the points off the board. That literally broke me, Maz. It broke me. I had a breakdown in real time in front of a sporting event, which I haven't had in a long time, and it broke me. And now, you're not you, but anyone who would, you're going to have to do Packers on your own time. I'm out.
2: Uh-huh.
3: Out.
2: Okie dokie.
3: You don't think I'm out? Why do you not think I'm out? I didn't watch the game last night.
2: You'll come back.
3: I just gave you 7 minutes on it because Murray prompted me.
2: You'll come back.
6: You just happen to watch certain points of it so you could comment on it.
3: Certain points on it so I could comment on it. Yeah. So I could just reaffirm how broken.
6: Just have a sip of the Packers. I got
3: that team is a little cup stew of green and yellow Packer pee. Right down my throat. Yes, I had just a little taste.
0: Is that a glass of Maker's Mark? I'm not going to have any. Can I just smell it, though?
2: I feel responsible for this because I texted him when the game was going on, and I feel like I sucked him back in. Like,
3: well,
2: I sort of handed him a beer, you know?
3: I think I texted back. I said, who? I'm not paying attention.
2: Uh-huh.
3: I'm not.
2: Okay,
3: out.
2: No.
3: All right, I'm sorry. I gave it to I can you do that? I could do that or more on the Christian Gonzalez contract. Your call. But we'll do neither. I promise. Your calls on where the Red Sox are right here. Any Patriots stuff right to you after these words.
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3: I can tell you more about Ketch's Law, the official injury law firm of the New England Patriots, fighting for the people of New England for over 40 years. 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
1: All right, I know we are waiting for official announcements, but the last couple of days, speaking of what could be a little chaotic, a lot of communications between you and the Cubs and Major League Baseball to do. Take us into those conversations. Like, how have those communications
2: been? In the end, it's up to Major League Baseball. I give a lot of credit to Rob because he's got to balance a lot of things, but the most important thing, obviously, is that everybody goes in the postseason with a level playing field. You know, the Cubs have a particular challenge, which is they need to know if they're flying to one city or another. We would like to play a game no later than Sunday, and the weather isn't perfect for Sunday either. So, a decision's going to be made imminently.
3: And that's our guy, Tom Werner. Did they officially announce what they're doing here, or is it just a report that they're flying out after this game?
4: No, I haven't seen anything official, Murray, have you?
5: No, there's nothing official. It's just all, it was just like the doubleheader thing. It was pretty much someone talked to one of these reporters, and then it's confirmed a few hours later.
3: I see. So, but the idea is they're playing a second game right now.
5: Yep.
3: Basically.
4: Yep, yeah. In 7 minutes, yep.
3: And then afterwards, they're flying to Tampa tonight to play Sunday.
4: Correct.
5: 3:05, yes.
3: Can I ask a question?
4: Yeah.
3: Why don't they just play tomorrow?
4: Because the weather is horrible?
3: No.
5: It's in Tampa. It's
4: I see. Just because they didn't want the teams two reasons. One, they didn't want them to necessarily have to bolt after a night game, play a day game, rush down there. But more importantly, Sunday is the day that they typically schedule for end of season every year, where they schedule all the games at the same time, 3 o'clock.
3: Oh, they don't? So, got it.
4: Right. So they want everything to be decided on Sunday afternoon. And
3: and they don't want to have a team to have an advantage to be able to look ahead.
4: Exactly right.
3: If the Cubs result is in the books, then Philly can rest a starter or pitching, etc.
4: You got
3: it. That's it. Got it. That's it. That's the answer. So what a pain in the ass. You know, if you're the Red Sox, who the hell do you think's on that plane down there for that game? Harry Schmedlap, Harold Fenefesi, Dick Waltra. I mean, you know what I mean?
4: Like, of course.
3: Like they empty the bench for that game.
4: Yes. So, and look, the problem, they don't expand rosters the same way they used to. So you only go to 28 now.
3: You got to send somebody.
4: Yeah. So now I'm guessing that that's a reason that a lot of those guys pitched in that game today. So, for example, Bennett pitched, Tolley pitched, like all these guys, some of these guys who are going to factor into the rotation and, maybe long relief depth or what have you, got their final work in so they wouldn't have to travel down there. But most of the regulars are going to have to go. Somebody's got to play.
3: Okay, calls as promised. Andrew in New York. Go ahead, Andrew. What do you got?
6: Hey, so Naz didn't touch on with Contreras. It seemingly seems like he's not going to play. So who's going to play first? I understand Duran can maybe replace Mickey at bat, but who's going to play first? Sogard, Monasterio?
3: Okay. We both think Contreras is going to play.
4: Mm-hmm.
3: We both think Contreras is sticking around with something.
4: Mm-hmm.
3: I can't fathom he wouldn't be out on the field in Yankee Stadium for a playoff game. It's just not who I know him to be. But I do know him to be, Maz, for someone who will create and revel in some pregame drama. So I don't know. Is he just playing tit for tat with the Yankees who Aaron Judge is in? Is he out? There's a thing there with Aaron Judge. There's uncertainty with his status. Is he trying to counter that? Or is he the thing you raised earlier? Is he going back to, he got hit last week and said, if something doesn't change, if someone doesn't do something about it, nothing's going to change. Maybe calling out his pitchers for not protecting him. Is he making a further statement on that? All I know is my guess is with Contreras, it's something. It's something like that.
4: Yeah, it might be a combination of all those things. But here's the other thing. He doesn't have a broken bone. Okay, so it's a bruise, it's discomfort. He said he couldn't swing the bat. So if worse comes to worse, and first of all, today's Friday, the game's not till Tuesday night. Or Tuesday, I don't know if it's Tuesday night, I'm presuming Tuesday night. So he's got Saturday, Sunday, Monday, Tuesday. He's got plenty of time to feel better. And even if it's not 100%, it's the playoffs. Shoot it up. So whatever it is, if you have to numb it, numb it. Swing the bat and play.
3: I'd be stunned if he wasn't out there.
4: So same here. But the answer would be Sogard would play first or Falefa, and the other one would play second.
3: Jimmy, I am frozen. If you could pop up Noel in Rhode Island on line one. Go ahead, Noel. What do you got?
0: Hi, guys. So I know this is kind of a extreme, but I feel like the winning streak was probably the worst thing that could have happened for them this year. And the reason why I say that is because with the victory lap that the front office is taking, with the way that we've repeated our last year's success, it makes me wonder what would have happened if we had just went through that downturn, rock bottom trajectory we were on, and what a desperate John Henry would have looked like. Could we have seen a culture shift? Could we have seen a different philosophy? Because right now, all we're seeing is the same as last year and the year before, and it doesn't look like it's going to get any better.
3: I understand that. I understand that feeling. As a fan, I could never root for – I never believe in losing to win. You know, we've been over this a million times. So I don't know how you could root for the other thing. Like, root, you wish they stayed in the tank and had an epic suck year because then they'd blow it up. I mean, I get it. I just don't have that mentality. That being said, Maz, it's hard not to agree with where he's coming from.
4: Yeah, look, I think this has been part of the problem with the Red Sox experience now for 7 or 8 years. You find yourself rooting for them to lose because it might lead to change when, you know, we all know that, or we all feel, I shouldn't say we all know, but we all feel that what they're putting out there is pretty good, but it's not good enough.
3: I'm just telling you, if it stays as it is, meaning this power structure with their spending, this is what they're going to be.
4: Exactly right. Yeah, they're a B-grade team. I mean, that's what it, and Mike, just to get back to what the caller said, like, does everyone remember what we were talking about when they started to go south early in the year? We were saying they got to start all over again. They got to get rid of Brezzo. They got to bring in a new guy. Cora's probably gone eventually because they got to let the GM pick his own manager. Some of these young guys might not be able to play. You're going back to square one. You're starting all over again. After 7, 8 years, you've got nothing. That's what we were talking about. And if it's now in the playoffs, take a shot in a bad league, see what happens. There's no way that is worse than what we were talking about. There's just no way that that is worse. But I have no idea where they're going.
3: To me, if they spend the way they're spending and Craig Breslow's in charge of it all, I don't think they're going anywhere. I think if you gave Breslow an unlimited checkbook, I think he could win at a high level because a lot of those moves become obvious. Right? If he could go out and sign whoever he wanted to, and they could, if they were a top three spending team, he'd go out and sign Scooble. Like, I could sign Scooble. You know what I mean?
4: Sure.
3: Or whoever the hot bat is.
5: Pete Alonso, someone like that.
3: Whoever it happens to be. Right, exactly. So, like, if they said we're comfortable once again being a top three payroll team, then he could do it. Like, most people could do it. But if they want to be where they are right now, 11th in spending, and he's the guy, he's not a good enough nerd.
4: So, go ahead,
3: he's a decent nerd, but not a great nerd. I'm sorry, Maz, go ahead.
4: No, there's one variable that could change everything. And that is a salary cap. So, you know, let's see. I mean, and I'm not telling you I'm happy with what the Red Sox have done over the last 7 or 8 years because I'm not. But if it's a real salary cap, a real cap, not some phony bullcrap cap like the NBA or the NFL. I'm talking about like an NHL cap, a legit cap that really puts a ceiling on what teams can spend. I would fully expect that they, and I'm saying I personally would hope that they spend to the cap. That should be the demand, in which case they then might have a shot.
3: Well, so now we're doubling up on getting them in trouble for something they haven't done. Not only is there not a cap, we're blaming them for not spending to the non-existent cap.
4: That is correct, and I have no shame or guilt in doing it.
3: I want to ask you if you have guilt or shame about something else. I ask this in all sincerity, Maz. Did you take my sweater on my desk?
4: What?
3: Is that my sweater you're wearing?
4: No, this is mine. What are you talking about?
3: There is a sweater on my desk, which is next to yours, that is exactly that sweater.
4: Okay, well, good for you.
3: That's like a corduroy ribbed sweater, right?
4: It's not corduroy. It's cotton, but it is a...
3: Whatever, but you know what I mean. Like that...
4: It's a ribbed cotton sweater.
3: Ribbed, yes.
5: For his pleasure.
4: Yes, I've got a few of them. I have a black one, a navy one, I have a gray one, and I have a green one.
3: Okay.
4: And I am ashamed to tell you that I did not steal your clothes like some little sister.
3: I don't go back to my desk very often. I keep that sweater there for when you two guys come in all hot and really all hyper and everything, you crank the air conditioning up. I need to go get a sweater. I put that sweater on.
5: Jace Stu just, I think, went to your desk and found the sweater you're talking about.
3: It's the exact same thing. Tell me I'm wrong.
4: Does it have a zipper?
5: It looks gray. Yes.
3: It's the exact same thing.
7: It's a different color, Michael.
5: Mez is green.
4: Mine is dark green. Okay. I do have one that's probably that shade, however.
3: I meant to mention this earlier.
7: Are you colorblind, Michael?
3: I'm not, typically. But you're saying that looks like a completely different... That shot that I'm looking at right now,
7: the studio and put it
3: that looks like exactly the same sweater.
5: It couldn't be more different. The one Jay Stu just got that was at your desk is...
3: No, it can't. It's the exact... As I'm looking at, I guarantee you, the audience at home is sitting there saying that's the same sweater.
4: It is not the same sweater. It's not even remotely close to the same color.
3: And my desk is right next to Maz's. I'm just wondering, did you...
4: Yours is a nicer material.
3: Oh, is it?
4: Yeah, there's a
3: now I can see it. You're right. Yours is green. So
4: yeah, there is a new store, I think, though, that I want to shop at that makes them the same material of that one there. I won't plug them on the air, but I'm thinking about buying one.
3: All right. Sorry for the waste of time. I had enough. I had to ask.
4: Yeah, why don't you tell me what kind of underwear you're wearing? I'll buy that too. No, like really tell me. I want to be you.
3: Here's Murray's update. We come back. Final segment, thoughts, calls, and emails.
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5: Red Sox postseason rematch with the New York Yankees official with this afternoon's 4-3 win over the Cubs in the first game of the doubleheader. Red Sox securing the number 5 seed in the American League, which comes with a date against the number 4 seed, which, of course, is the Yankees. And the best of 3 series at Yankee Stadium begins Tuesday. Mickey Gasper of the Red Sox likely going to miss this series due to a biceps injury he suffered today. Bad news there. Tonight's game is just about to get underway in a couple of minutes. Got pushed up to 5:35. Brian Baio on the mound. And it looks like the final game of the series is going to be played at Tropicana Field in Tampa. They have a flight booked to leave from Logan Airport at 10:20 p.m. tonight. Mass Live's Chris Cotillo says the tentative plan is for this game to be played at the Trop on Sunday at 3:05. Final day of practice for the Patriots before they head down to Florida. Tight end Eli Raritan, safety Craig Woodson, questionable against the Jaguars on Sunday. Rams wide receiver Puka Nacua with a hip injury. Doubtful to play this weekend against the Broncos, but he should be back next week against the Eagles, barring a setback. ESPN's Adam Schefter reports that 49ers defensive end Nick Bosa will miss the next few weeks after pulling his calf in Thursday's practice. Commanders general manager Adam Peters said today, as of now, surgery not on the table for quarterback Jaden Daniels, who suffered a dislocated elbow last weekend against the Dallas Cowboys, and they have not discussed IR. 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
20: Chris Pappas looked voters in the eye and lied. 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
21: 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Congressman,
22: Matt,
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22: That is not true.
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22: That is not true.
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22: That is not true.
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0: Welcome back to the program. Wrap it up with some emails here. If we talk to our friend Corey Passatora, accordion champion of the world. Go ahead, Corey. How you doing?
1: How are you doing? Well, you know, when Brady left in 2019, I said Boston ain't winning another title until some magic moment happens. Yeah, the Celtics won one, but that's looking more and more like an outlier as we get further on. Has Boston lost the will to win around here? And look, I'm retired from winning world championships, so don't look at me. It's got to be somebody else. The current Red Sox, I mean, they're another case of how winning can sometimes be a cancer. I mean, cases like Mike McCarthy, not being fired to the Packers until 2018, or Claude tonight Julian being here way too long. That Red Sox run in the summer, I turn into you, Mike, the anti-fun brigade. Everyone's, 14 in a row, 15 in a row. I'm like, they still suck. They still suck. And now we have a long-term contract with Breslow and Tracy. Guys, what if Tracy pulls one of those 2003 Grady Little moves in game three next Thursday and we're stuck with him and Breslow forever? I mean.
0: Well, listen, that sort of masks what we were talking about before, that if they sign him now, they eliminate that thing of having to sign him if he poops his pants next week in New York. You know, or the blowback of announcing the extension after he fails against the Yankees, if that's what's going to happen here.
2: Yeah, so this is why I think they did it now, because they know there's the possibility of failure, and they like what they have. And by the way, when I say they like what they have, don't read that as I like what they have. Okay, I just think that they are married to this whole philosophy of, you know, we're going to develop, we're going to manage the game, we're going to play platoons, and now they have a manager and a GM who are both bought into it because Cora's not here anymore. And for them, they're happy. They're ecstatic. They like it. And so they one-up these guys, or they re-up these guys is what I meant to say. Now, look, I don't know, you know, where are they going long-term? I still have the same doubts everyone else does. I think they're a grade B organization now. That's what they are.
0: All right, let's wrap it up with some email, shall we, please?
3: Yeah.
4: Oh, yes, let's.
0: Yeah, let's do it.
5: It's the Coleman Electric Email of the Day.

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4: It's electric.
3: So there was a controversy early this week about me eating on the air. Danny and Quincy called in and upbraided me for it. I don't know if that's going to make the week in review, but that angry exchange with Dan and Quincy where he called up and yelled at me for eating on the air. Subject line, thank you, ... Danny and Quincy? Felger, usually when Danny and Quincy calls, I press the skip 30 seconds button 12 times on the podcast. Until he finally shuts up. But yesterday I didn't. And the first thing he did was call you out for eating on the effing air. My God, Felger, stop smacking your lips and swallowing and making mouth noises. It's horrible and absolutely has gotten worse the last 2 weeks. I disagree. Is that true? Do you concur with that?
5: I haven't noticed.
3: Thank you.
5: Murray would notice this.
6: Yeah. Believe me, yeah, I pick up on everyone's little quirks. No, I caught it when Danny called in. I don't really remember any time before
3: I did. In that particular program, I tried to, during Bedard's 10 questions, I tried to slip in a chocolate. And I was sucking on it. And yes, that day, I was not really eating. It was just a chocolate.
6: No, you typically suffer from the thing that I do, because again, I don't eat on air. I'm old school with this. I find it unprofessional, and it's rude to your audience. But you do what I do. You're a seltzer drinker, and sometimes you get gassy from the seltzer, and there's a...
3: True.
6: Or one of those. You know, that'll happen to me, you know, mid-headline or just talking. You get a little...
5: Yeah, I get those.
6: Yeah.
3: True.
5: Little gurgle.
6: Yeah.
5: So...
6: Those can happen.
5: Was that me?
3: Well,
7: that was you, Tony.
5: Oh boy! Wow!
3: But it turns out, Matt says.
5: So sick. Holy moly!
3: Maz has another problem that we uncovered this week, and again, I don't know if that's going to make the week in review,
5: definitely is.
3: But I thought Murray was a bad nose breather. There's nothing like Maz. Oh my God!
6: That was something else on the road this week. Yeah,
3: Maz on the headset this week was next level.
5: Listen, the standard for nose breathing goes back many years ago to the other station with Sean McAdam. It was like somebody was having sex on the radio right there with us. It was, holy crap. Wow. It was orgasmic.
3: George writes in, subject line, no, exclamation point, all caps, I don't get you, Felger. Why do you seem like a effing Brewers fan? Then why did you come to New England if you're from Milwaukee? Why didn't you stay there, you traitor? I'm not going to stay in Milwaukee. You go to Milwaukee. I don't have to live there.
6: Did he spell traitor T-R-A-D-E-R? Or the actual way it's supposed to be spelled?
3: I think he actually spelled it right.
5: No, yeah, he's a day trader.
6: I'm surprised.
5: By the way, I don't know that we've said this, so forgive me if we have, because I've been zoning out a little. The game has been moved to Tropicana Field.
6: That it's official.
3: They've announced it?
5: Yes, they have.
3: Okay, so just... Throw another little monkey wrench in there for the Red Sox. Subject line, disingenuous prick. David writes in, Felger,
7: which
3: you're
7: one?
3: Such a...
6: Yeah, right.
3: Sad, well, this, Felger, you're such a hypocrite. Every other year when the Red Sox don't overpay at the deadline because, quote, we feel we're good enough, you cry and whine and say, what's wrong with getting even better? Overpay for players, it's just picks and money. And now Chris says... If they thought they were good enough already, why overpay for Mead and Rutschman? And Felger says, exactly my point. Huh? You're such a freaking dweeb doodle. Signed, Dave. I'm not saying they shouldn't have done it. I'm saying it just reinforces the fact that they acknowledged the team they built isn't the thing that they're running around with their pants off about this week. Right? I didn't say don't make those moves, although... I didn't love the Rutschman move. I thought they gave up too much for a guy, a broken down catcher who doesn't hit all that well. But I never said don't go out and try and get better. I just didn't like the actual player that they got. Do I have that wrong, Maz?
5: No.
3: I think that's it.
5: Had to think about it for a second, but no.
3: No. I think that's fine. Let's see. I think that'll about do it. So they're officially, so they fly out tonight at 10 o'clock tonight.
6: 10:20 p.m. from Logan, yes.
3: And that's the thing where they don't want to have travel the day before in case the travel gets pushed back. They don't come in the night before. They want to do it too. So like the Red Sox have to, do they have to send all 28 guys?
5: So I don't think they have to. I mean, I don't think there's a rule that everybody's got to be in attendance, but
6: will they come back? Because I think I saw someone.
5: Well, I was just going to ask this.
6: Well, because I saw Chad Tracy apparently said, maybe it was after this first game, he said, went into the clubhouse and told players, pack like you're going to be away for 11 days. So are they even, I have to think they're all going and then they're going to go to New York from there.
5: Well, and then they would probably open the division series on the road if they win.
3: I was going to say the division series starts Saturday.
5: So let me figure this out.
3: So if there's a three-game series, you know, game three would be Thursday in New York. They could fly back here, you know, quick after the game, I suppose. But if he's telling them that, he's almost assuming that they would go right to where they're going to play the DS if they make it.
5: Well, I would think that that part they would do. I can't imagine they would come home in between and then go back out on the road again. So, you know, if you look at it from that standpoint with the off day in there, they wouldn't be back in Boston. If they beat the Yankees, they wouldn't be back in Boston until a week from Monday.
3: So pack for 11 days, boys.
6: Yeah, so I'm reading it here. So Gabriel Starr, Cubs of the Sox for the Herald. Yeah, he said it before the first game. Chad Tracy said Red Sox players were told to pack for 11 days worth of travel.
5: Yeah, so they're not coming home. You know, now the one thing I would wonder is whether there are any guys going directly to New York from here that they won't, you know, in other words, like who pitched today? Bennett and Tolley.
6: Oh, gotcha, yeah.
5: They're not going to pitch in Tampa.
6: Yeah, right.
5: So do they send them straight to New York? And in other words, they still pack for 11 days, but they just go there.
6: They don't have to go to Florida.
5: Exactly. Yeah. So I'm not sure they're going to bring everyone to Florida, but, you know, they might. It's hard to, yeah, I have no idea, but they have an option there.
6: What a pain in the ass that they
3: seriously
6: do this on Sunday.
0: Should have just sent them all to Chicago. F the Phillies, F the Padres.
3: Okay. Let's do the final word, shall we, please?
5: Okay.
0: Please.
4: Hey, it's Belger here.
7: Now on Belger and Mads.
8: It's the final word.
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5: No.
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3: Nobody.
6: Nobody. It's the end of the week, which means we get the J. Stu Week in Review. Hit it, J. Stu.
3: Zach is in Bridgewater. Hi, Zach. What do you got?
9: Hi. I wanted to talk to Maz as the show's resident expert on fat athletes. Maz, did you watch Monday Night Football? Do you know where I'm going with this?
10: Oh, the kicker? Oh, my God, was that repulsive. That should have come with like a, you know, NC-17 warning on it for crying out loud. Wow, was that guy something to look at?
3: Mike McCarthy's not an answer man.
5: Oh, my gosh.
3: Yesterday's news, fat dump just standing there on the sidelines.
5: He is a freaking house. He was standing next to Tracy Wolfson. He looked like the Stay Puft Marshmallow Man, and she looked like Tinkerbell. He's a freaking house. That guy's a house. Seriously, look at if there's a video capture of the interview, look at the two of them standing next to each other. If he puts his arms out, she'll disappear. He is a freaking house. When he kicked it, I went, oh, Jesus. And then the thing, ha
10: ha, Paulie, here we go. Put it in escrow. Hey, Paul, I want my 4%. Woohoo. Paulie.
11: Hey, Paulie.
10: Back to 500, Paul.
3: And Breslow's, he's a decent nerd, small D.
11: Dean's in Shrewsbury. Dean, go ahead.
12: I think this is the start of the Red Sox being perennial contenders. I fully expect them to get past the Yankees now that Judge is hurt, and I don't think the Rays are nearly as good. He's playing?
13: As of like 5 minutes ago, he told ESPN that he intends to play in the wild card.
12: Oh, really?

0: my god! Wow.
1: It was that bad.
0: I could see that.
2: It was like our own personal nor'easter.
0: I was breathing like Mike McCarthy. This was...
1: Oh my god.
2: The dynamic thing was still my favorite, though. That was, again, the only thing missing. Hosts are going to talk about it, and hosts are going to talk about it.
1: So good. All right, Maz, you're doing the Friday baseball hour.
0: Oh, yeah. No, we're going to be rocking. Big audience tonight. With
1: well,
0: the
1: no, but you got stuff to talk about, man.
0: No, like, no. Well, you know, no. I didn't say anything about content. I just said about I'm sure there are going to be a lot of people running around, you know, stocking up on hard salami and dry goods. For the big storm. But yes, we do have a lot to get to. The matchup is set. An injury that certainly is worth talking about. I'd call it a major injury for the Red Sox. The return of Alex Bregman. All kinds of stuff. It'll be a full baseball hour tonight.
1: Okay. Here comes Maz in the baseball hour. Enjoy the weekend. Stay safe. You know, I got an interesting weather weekend. But just... stay dry, stay safe, and the Patriots go against Jacksonville on Sunday. Obviously, we're back Monday at 2 to talk about the Patriots and get you ready for Red Sox Yankees in the playoffs. Fellas, we'll talk to you then.
2: See you, bye.
0: Bye.
1: Bye.
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0: Hey, it's Maz from Northeast Men's Health. 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
6: Well, the Red Sox postseason rematch with the New York Yankees made official with this afternoon's 4-3 win over the Cubs in the first game of their doubleheader. The Red Sox secure the number 5 seed in the American League, which will pit them against the number 4 seed. That, of course, is the New York Yankees. That series begins at Yankee Stadium Tuesday, Game 2 Wednesday, and if necessary, Game 3, the deciding game on Thursday. And Mickey Gasper, news today, Mickey Gasper going to likely miss this series due to a biceps injury he suffered in this earlier game. We are heading to the bottom of the second inning in the second game today with Brian Bayo on the mound. It is scoreless between the Sox and Cubs again as they head to the bottom of the second. The final game of the series, it is confirmed, it's going to be played at Tropicana Field in Tampa at 3:05 on Sunday due to the coming nor'easter. Final day of practice for the Patriots before they head to Florida. Tight end Eli Raritan, safety Craig Woodson, questionable, against the Jacksonville Jaguars on Sunday. 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I'm Jim Murray from Boston's Home for Sports, 98.5 The Sports Hub.
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0: Yay! 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
2: 2-2 again. Swing and a miss. He struck him out. And the Red Sox are headed for the Bronx. They know that for sure now with absolute certainty. First game of the wild card series on Tuesday night as they clinch the number 5 seed.
3: Well, it was a nice game here. I know Gamboa ran into it a little bit, but I like what you saw from Bennett, right? 65 pitches, 3 2/3, nice little tune-up. Weiser came in and just did what he's been doing the last 3 weeks. But the big one for me, too, is Roman Anthony. You know, 3 for 3 in this game, a couple of doubles, triple. You know, Rutschman with a couple of hits, a couple big RBIs, and this is what you're looking for, individual performances. And now next game, get a few other guys in there and move on to this second game of the doubleheader. But you know who you got. It's Sox Yankees in New York Tuesday night.
0: Well, there you go. There you have it. Votes are in. We can call the election Red Sox Yankees on Tuesday night in New York. Thank goodness, Jimmy, we can stop with the tanking talk. All the tanking talk. Can you get a more favorable matchup? Yeah, maybe you should drop to the last seed. That way you don't have to play the Yankees. As if the White Sox and the Indians or the Guardians aren't thinking the same thing. Everybody's thinking the same thing. Avoid, make the easy, get the easiest road. Who doesn't want the easiest road? We can stop with that now. It's over. It's over. Red Sox and Yankees, Tuesday night, game one. In New York, in fact, games one, two, and three scheduled for Tuesday, Wednesday, Thursday. We don't have times yet. Everybody is presuming it'll be the third of the four games during the course of the day. Obviously, there'll be quadruple headers during the wild card series as there's four of those going on. But we're all guessing because it's Boston or New York. There'll be primetime games. For the sake of the Baseball Hour, Jimmy Stewart, I hope they're not at 6 o'clock or 5 o'clock. Ideally, we would like to hype the game, talk about the one from the night before, go into the next one.
4: I feel like it's going to be 3, 5, 8, and 10.
0: Okay, so we'll see how that all shakes out. But in any case, we'll have this. By the time we come back on Monday, we'll obviously know what's going on. In the interim, the Red Sox won today. They beat the Cubs. They're on the field playing again now. The game is literally, completely, totally meaningless as far as the Red Sox are concerned. They are locked into the 5 spot. The Yankees are locked into the 4 spot. And if you didn't hear, after this game, Boston and the Cubs, the Red Sox and the Cubs, are both flying to Florida to play the finale of the series on Sunday at 3 o'clock. The game has to be played because the National League wild card series, or wild card, the series plural, those matchups have yet to be determined because the Padres, Cubs, and who am I leaving out? Phillies are all playing for seeding. Those games have to be played. But the stories today at Fenway Park were that the Red Sox clinched and that they suffered another injury that will have a significant impact on their decision-making and their lineup in the division series or in the wild card series against New York. I keep defaulting to that division series because, I'm stuck in old ways. What can I tell you? 617-779, Jimmy? Jesus, my brain is on bit fried. 617-779-0985.
4: Perfect.
0: Let's start with Chad Tracy's comments on the game after the Red Sox victory. Again, locked in their spot as the number 5 seed in the prospect of facing the Yankees.
5: Kind of dancing around this Yankees matchup for weeks, and it's finally official now. Just have your thoughts on playing the Yankees.
6: Yeah, I think I said when we clinched in Tampa, and people was asked that, and I was just like, you're going into this thing for us. You're going to have to win 4 rounds, and we don't really much care who we play. You know, it's just whoever it is, we're going to go prepare and be ready to play. So obviously it's official now, and Yankees Red Sox.
0: Okay, so there is something about that matchup in the postseason that does bring automatic juice with it that I like. And I'll just say that You know, the story, the more significant story of the day was the injury to Mickey Gasper, which we'll get to momentarily. We'll tell you what Chad Tracy said, but it sounds like Mickey Gasper is not going to play at all or be available in that series. This is a blow for the Red Sox. Mickey Gasper is one of their better left-handed hitters. His OPS this year is over 900 from the left side. The Red Sox regard him as a, you know, very good upper level hitter from the left side. And obviously he's had a tremendous second half here and has been hitting all kinds of home runs all from the left side. And I don't need to tell you, Yankee Stadium, playing the games there, you want as many left-handed hitters as possible. So losing Mickey Gasper for these games, no small thing. Now, it's not like you have a complete total scrub in Jarren Duran, who presumably will be the guy that now finds his way into the lineup. So say what you will about Jarren Duran. He's had a bad year, strikes out a lot, takes bad angles and routes on balls in the outfield. There's a lot to get frustrated with Jarren Duran. But if he's on, he's dynamic. He covers more ground than Roman Anthony in the outfield. He can score from first on a ball in the gap. And he does have power. Now, high velocity, will he make contact? I don't love his chances. But it's not like you're putting some stiff in there who doesn't belong in the major leagues. Jarren Duran is a big league player. The Red Sox can survive it. Now, as for the specifics on the injury, Gasper was in the game today, took a swing that ended in at-bat. I think it was the final swing of the at-bat. And then when he, on the follow-through, looked as if he initially started to flex his hand and that he had a hand injury. The Red Sox later announced it as a bicep injury. So if you can envision what Roman Anthony did when he hurt his finger early in the year, that he took the swing and then started flexing his hand, it was a similar thing with Mickey Gasper. By the time, the Red Sox had cleared out and were getting ready to go on the field for the second game, it had come out that Gasper wasn't going to play in New York. So that had already come out. He was headed for an MRI. But here's what Chad Tracy said after the game.
7: What happened with Gasper?
6: He's got some biceps discomfort on that swing. So I think he's going over to get an MRI now. He's in some pretty good discomfort. So I don't know exactly what it is, but he struck out on that last swing and had some discomfort in his bicep.
0: Okay, and it showed in the dugout too. Gasper did not look particularly happy about it, and you can't say you blame him. It's hard to not feel for the guy. Basically a career 4A minor league type of player. The one thing I will ask, and I'm not blaming anybody for it, I'm just trying to give you some assessment of it. Mickey Gasper is a guy who has gone up and down, hasn't really been in the big leagues for any length of time, certainly hasn't played the number of meaningful games in the past that he has this season. I'm just trying to look up his games played, because I'd venture to guess that Mickey Gasper has played in more games this season in the big leagues than he ever has before.
8: Maz, while you're looking for that, I know I should have left like 10 minutes ago.
0: Yeah, no worries. Go, Murray.
8: But I did just see this tweet from Channel 7's Ari Alexander, who says, Gasper's bicep injury is feared to be significant and season-ending.
0: Okay, I'm not surprised. When they said biceps injury, you usually start thinking of a tear, in which case he's not going to be able to swing the bat. So, Murray, thank you for hopping on and saying that. If it's what they're saying, he's done. And this year, he had played in 66 games with over 220 plate appearances going into today. Those are career highs for him. So we talk about this a lot with starting pitchers, our young pitchers, that they get to certain innings limits, and then they're starting to go into uncharted territory. And as much as Mickey Gasper has played in the minor leagues, playing big league games with big league pressure and the big league schedule and the big league travel and all that stuff is different than doing it in the minor leagues. He's 30 years old. He's 5'9". So the fact that he broke down at the end of it should not be shocking. Now, I'm not telling you you can predict it. It's only 66 games. It's not 90 games. It's not 110 games. But it's a big blow for the Red Sox. He's one of their better hitters against velocity, of which they're going to see plenty, particularly from the right side. If Cam Schlittler goes early in that series, apparently there's some question with that too. The Yankees just might be dinking around. I can't imagine that Aaron Boone wouldn't throw Schlittler in game one. But Gasper would have been in that lineup. He's now out. So Roman Anthony, I presume, will be the DH. Jarren Duran will be in left field. That's what you're looking at in game one. Some other things we're going to get to tonight. Alex Bregman's return to Fenway Park, which, as it turned out, was not just his return from leaving Boston. It's also his return after taking a foul ball in the face that broke some bones in his, you know, I don't know if they were under his eye or in his cheekbone, but he had some fractures in there, and I was stunned to see him in the field today and on the field and in the lineup. So hard not to be rooting for a guy like Bregman, who stands for all the right things and stands for those things in Chicago, just as he did here in Boston. He got a nice ovation. I didn't hear it, but I'm told he got a nice ovation when he came to the plate. I was happy to hear that for multiple reasons. One, the guy did a pretty good job here. Two, he established a culture here. Three, he's coming off a pretty scary incident where if you saw the photos of his face, you would appreciate. Let's squeeze in a call here before we go to break. Matthew is in Florida about the pitching matchups in the wild card series against the Yankees. Go ahead, Matthew.
9: Matt, can you hear me?
0: Yes, loud and clear. Go ahead.
9: All right. With Gasper out, and I feel more tentative about whether Contreras can make it either. I pretty much think they have to pitch perfection to win this series in New York. I know you prefer Gray in game one. I would rather go lefty, righty, lefty, as well as Tolley versus Schlittler is money in terms of an entertainment product. I want to hear your argument for why you would go Gray in game one.
0: Okay, so Matthew, I've waffled on this of late, so I'll admit I don't know that it's a firm take. I've gotten to the point where I would lean with Tolley. I will always go with stuff, and I like lefties in New York. But I've just kind of accepted the fact that I think they're going to go Gray. I might be wrong, but I think the reason they juggled the pitching a little bit this week was to adjust for the or account for the days of rest. Sonny Gray likes to stay on a regular schedule. So by bumping him back into the middle of the week, you make his turnaround for game one shorter than it otherwise would have been. In other words, he may not have wanted to pitch game one on especially long rest. And so he might have asked them that. They might have flipped the rotation, whereas Tolley has gotten extra rest along the way anyway. The Red Sox have handled him very carefully. 20 of his 26 starts, I think it was during the year, were on a minimum of 5 days of rest. Some of those were on 6 days rest, some even seven or longer. So the Red Sox have spaced him out. And if they're about to go into the postseason and they want to let him recharge his batteries a little bit, doing what they did with the rotation might make sense. Not might, it does. I mean, it's logical. Now, again, to me, the important thing is that they pitch those two guys in games one and two. And you can debate one versus, but it's a three-game series. You're only going to get each of them once. And so it doesn't really matter whether the first one's number one or the second one, you know, who goes one and who goes two, as long as they are pitching your first two games. Your two best guys are going in your first two games. And to me, that's the more important element. I understand the viewing value of Schlittler and Peyton Tolley. I agree. That'd be a tremendous theater. But either way, it's going to be pretty good because you're postseason baseball and you're going to get guys throwing bullets. Schlittler in game one, Tolley in game two. It's good stuff. 617-779-0985. We will get to Bregman's return. Also, an encouraging performance by Roman Anthony today. We'll get to that as well.
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20: 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Ponder has it. Scoops for the 10. Breaks a tackle. Into the end zone. And a score.
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23: And that'll bring up Alex Bregman. First time he appears here in Boston after leaving to sign the deal with Chicago. That's a warm hand here from the guys in the dugout, too.
0: It's the first time I heard that. Alex Bregman's return to Fenway Park. Jimmy, were there some hoots there, too? Some boos?
4: There might have been.
0: That's weak. That is weak. So what, about people buying the propaganda that Alex Bregman is not here because somehow he jilted the Red Sox?
4: Well, he kind of did. He could have opted in.
0: Okay, well, he got a better deal going out. I mean, that's just a business decision.
4: And the I think most of those boos were from Sam Kennedy's private box.
0: Yeah, it could have been very well, Jimmy. Yep, very good. Could have very well been from there.
4: You know, Bregman could have opted in. He could have been here if he wanted to.
0: But I would tell you the other thing, too, though, that I think is important is, you know, recognize the circumstances for those people at Fenway Park. The guy just took a foul ball in the face. He got his face smashed up by a foul ball. And so a couple of things about it. Just quickly, I want to touch on that play. For those who didn't see it, it was a check swing. Bregman actually was standing closer to the plate maybe than he should have been. He wasn't in the on-deck circle, but most guys don't stand in the on-deck circle anyway, the actual on-deck circle, which I've always wondered, is the on-deck circle positioned in such a way that hitters, do they know there aren't many foul balls in that area and that's why it's there? And because it seems like guys should get hit in an on-deck circle way more than they do. The second thing that was amazing about that is that the ball bounced first, and it took a wicked hop. The most dangerous ones are always on kind of a check swing or a late swing, and the ball shoots directly sideways, which is what happened in this case. Bregman was a good Red Sox for 1 year. He was a professional player. He was a good leader. He taught those guys how to hit, many of them. They swore by him, and it's nice to hear or see that the guys in the dugout acknowledged his return to Fenway, too. I don't doubt that on some level he was eager to get back at Fenway Park. He said, you know what, I want to play in that series. I was there last year. It meant something to me. And we do have a comment from him. I guess he spoke after the game, Jimmy, or maybe it was before. So
4: no, this was after the game.
0: Okay, so here's what Alex Bregman said about his return.
1: What was it like being back here and seeing some of these guys?
2: Oh, so great. So many lifelong friends and just memories and friendships that I'll cherish forever. And obviously playing here is so special. Love playing here. Fans here are awesome. So great experience.
0: Okay, interesting. Wasn't a lot there about the organization, right? I mean, just off the top of my head, I didn't see the whole interview. I didn't hear the whole interview. I suppose I can read about it in the next 24 hours or so and get some sense as to whether he was even asked about how it ended or what have you. I think he's got other things on his mind. There's one other thing I want to get to, which is the craziness. And I see someone wants to talk about it as well. So I'll tell you what, let's do this. Let me bring in Bob in Millbury because he wants to talk about the other issue that came up today and has been lingering over the Red Sox about the games this weekend. Go ahead, Bob.
3: Hey, Matt. I called it in Pilgrim, Matt, but never to your show. But anyway.
0: Thank you.
3: But anyway, they talk about nor'easters and everything. You know, it's rain. It's not snow. But why do they have to make the Cubs and the Red Sox fly down to Tampa Bay? Why wouldn't they just do it, on Monday at either Chicago or Boston?
0: Okay, so, Bob, excellent question, and I'll tell you why. First of all, for those people who have not heard, because of the weather this weekend, and, I know Bob says it's not snow, but heavy rain, you can't play baseball on that. It doesn't matter if it's snow or rain in this particular case. And it's supposed to rain all day tomorrow and all day Sunday. So this is the reason they played the doubleheader today. They get the two games in on Friday. That leaves one more game. So Bob asks a logical question. Why can't you just play it on Monday? And the reason is because ideally you would love to get the season wrapped up on Sunday, have all the seedings done. The Cubs have to play the entire weekend because the Cubs, the Phillies, and the Padres are all vying for the three wildcard spots. Now, I think they're all going to get them. I think the Diamondbacks are a couple of games back, but no one's expecting them to jump in there. The question is who's going to play who and where those games are going to be played. So the team that finishes first in the wild card standings is going to play at home. Going into today, that was the Padres. That was San Diego. But that makes a big difference. If you're the Red Sox, you'd rather play in Boston than in New York, which I'll get to in a minute. The other thing is this, that baseball sets it up on the final day of the season so that all the games are played at 3:00 Eastern, 3:00 Eastern time. That way there isn't any advantage for one team versus another of knowing we're in already, we can't get in, everybody's got to play the game, not knowing what the outcome is for the opponent. So if there's a scenario in which something's going to be decided on the final day, everybody's on the field at the same time, everybody's got to play their guys. So that is why they're doing it the way they're doing it. Now, there are people out there that, and Jimmy Stewart is among them, I'm not picking on Jimmy, but who say this is stupid, they should have just moved the series to Chicago and played there. The Phillies and the Padres presumably objected to this. Why should the Cubs get three extra home games and get to play important games in their home stadium in front of their fans against a Red Sox team that's probably going to pack it in when we all want to play the wild card series at home, meaning the Padres and the Phillies? I'm with them. The series should not have been played in Chicago, as easy as that is. So what they did was they picked a neutral site in Tampa. And they're going to fly down there and play, and they picked an indoor facility, and they're going to play at the same time as everybody else on Sunday. I think it's the right thing to do. You can't, it's not fair to the Phillies and the Padres to allow the Cubs to play three extra home games when they're all vying for the same top wildcard spot. If the shoe were on the other foot, I think everyone would totally be in line with this. Now, this brings also to the forefront, or the table, the issue of playing home in the wild card round. All three games of the Red Sox series will be played in New York. And before you start bitching about that, let me just state the obvious. The Red Sox had a series in New York at the end of August where, had they taken three out of four, they could have closed the gap on the Yankees, tightened up the wild card race, and been able to play during the month of September for the right to play this series at Fenway Park. They lost three out of four. Once that happened, they started to basically shut it down and scratch people from the lineup. They did it almost immediately. We're going to get our team in order. Now that the top wildcard spot's out of play, we're going to get our team healthy, which, under the circumstances, was the right thing to do. But in New York this year, they have been, they've lost four out of six to the Yankees. They're 2-4 in New York. Their batting average is like 204. Their slugging percentage is in the 300s, the low 300s, and they have not scored in New York. Now, they haven't scored in Boston either, but their offense was better here at the end of June than it was in New York in August. You'd much rather play the games here. And if the Red Sox lose this series, and people want to say, well, they had the misfortune of playing at Yankee Stadium, you know, they had some injuries down the stretch. No. The Red Sox played the series in New York because they had their heads up their ass for the first half of the year, and then when they had a chance to fix it in late August, they lost three out of four. That's why the series is being played in New York. Now you just lost Mickey Gasper on top of it, who's one of your better left-handed hitters, and in that ballpark, the lefties matter. New York is one of those places where you got to pitch to the ballpark. So the fact that the series is there is your own fault. And if the Red Sox aren't good enough, and maybe they wouldn't have been good enough even if they had played well early in the year and they still would have finished behind the Yankees, well, then they need to get better so that they can play the playoff games at home. When the Red Sox have won World Series, Fenway Park has been a huge difference maker. Huge. In 07, they were down 3-1 to Cleveland. Josh Beckett pitched a great game in Game 5 in Cleveland to get it back here, and then they cleaned up on the Indians, the then Indians, and went to the World Series and swept the Rockies. But in this ballpark, when they are at their best, they are very difficult to beat. Part of the reason is them, and part of the reason is you. Same deal in New York. Part of the reason is them, and part of the reason is their fan base. That place is tough to play in October. John's in a car. John, go ahead.
5: John, I'm going to change gears. The only thing I'll say about the management team is it's not the manager team I want, obviously, but if you're going to pick a direction, then pick a direction, and I can at least say they did that. They chose two guys that want to work together. Cora was a pain in the ass toward the end, with no matter who he worked with. So you at least got two guys on the same level that at least are pulling the rope in the same direction. And as far as the pitching goes, Tony, real quick, if it's me, I pitch Toley game one just because it's the only time, if the moment's too big for him because he's young, you can't lose the series. Whereas Suarez and Gray, at least they've been there before. And I guess if I'm, it's going to be Gray and then Suarez in game three. But I would prefer not to have a 21-year-old guy that's never done it before be in an elimination game, because this team isn't good enough offensively.
0: So, John, look, it's a good point. I hadn't thought of it in those terms. It's an interesting way to look at it. So I'll just say this quickly, that, you know, I'm not, I don't know for sure that, Jimmy, have they made an official announcement already? They haven't made an announcement that Gray's pitching game one, have they?
4: They have not, okay. At least that I've seen.
0: So look, that it still could be that way. That's all I'm saying. Now, I don't think it's going to. I think Gray is going to get game one. I think that's how it's going to go. And at the end of the day, I'm not sure I love Gray pitching with the season on the line either. I mean, certainly he's a veteran, but he had a bad experience in New York. And there's a lot of things to look at there and say, you know, is Yankee Stadium the best place for him either? And the truth is, I don't know. Now, I'll say this, that as it relates to the starting pitchers, Sonny Gray this year against the Yankees had a 1.98 ERA. He went 1-0 in two starts, 13 and two-thirds innings, 9 hits. Peyton Toley, 13 innings, 0.69 ERA. Against the Yankees. Neither one of those guys pitched in the series in late August. So the Red Sox lost 3 out of 4, but they didn't throw their two best guys. And in fact, if you remember at the time, we were critical of them for not setting up the pitching in such a way that they got Gray and Toley into that series. You know, they obviously, Suarez got knocked around. And I should mention quickly while I'm on the topic of how they performed against the Yankees this year, Suarez's ERA against the Yankees, 6.06. He started 3 games against New York, 16 and a third, gave up 20 hits, 11 runs, 2 homers. Toley allowed 1 home run against the Yankees. Sonny Gray allowed 2. So, and Gray only gave up 3 earned runs. So those must have been solo homers, or there could have been a 2-run shot mixed in there. In any case, something else John said, indisputably, is going to be the key to the series. And it's pretty elementary, but it's an obvious key. We'll tell you what that is when we come back on the Baseball Hour.
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6: The Red Sox postseason rematch with the Yankees is official. With this afternoon's 4-3 win over the Cubs in the first game of the doubleheader, the Sox secured the 5 seed in the American League, which comes with a date against the number 4 seed Yankees in the wild card series. That'll be a best of 3 series held at Yankee Stadium on Tuesday, Wednesday, and if necessary, on Thursday of next week. Mickey Gasper, he is most likely going to be out for the wild card series due to a bicep injury that he suffered today. There's also a report earlier from Ari Alexander that said it seems it could be season ending for Gasper. Red Sox and Cubs, they are also underway in the second game of a doubleheader. They are tied 0-0 in the top of the fourth. It was the final day of practice for the Patriots before they head down to Florida. Tight end Eli Reardon and safety Craig Woodson, they are both going to be questionable for the game against the Jags. Rams wide receiver Puka Nacua is doubtful to play in week 3 against the Broncos, but he should play week 4 against the Eagles, barring a setback. ESPN's Adam Schefter reports 49ers defensive end Nick Bosa will miss a few weeks after pulling his calf in Thursday's practice. And Commanders GM Adam Peters says, as of right now, surgery is not on the table for Jaden Daniels. And they have not discussed the IR for the injured quarterback. Sports of Headlines are powered by Joyce Cooling and Heating. Football's back. 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

0: stung that one down the line. He's got himself another knock. That's going to roll. Kind of hug that circular area down near the 380. He's off to third base, and he is going to slide in with a triple. His third hit today is on base for the fourth time, and the Red Sox have a runner at third with one down.
1: Yeah, more things encouraging here from Roman Anthony. So our missile off the wall to dead center. So our double down the left field line. Now we're going to little cutter in. We're going to turn on this thing for a triple. Suzuki, very defensive out there in right field. Didn't want to turn this into something he shouldn't. Kind of waited for this thing to come around, gave him an easy triple.
2: It's Roman Anthony this afternoon, slapping the ball all around the ballpark, and then he got a hit in his first at-bat tonight in the second game. So it's, what, four hits on the day, averages up to .250 for the year. Slugging percentage now over .400. Not that that is anything to write home about, but overall the OPS is now approaching .750. For a guy who played poorly at the beginning of the year, starting to swing it again a little bit, and that's a good sign. The Red Sox are going to need Roman Anthony to play well in this series against the Yankees if they're going to win. So I mentioned this quickly before we went to break, and I'll say this again. It's an elementary thing, and it's obvious. The key to this series for the Red Sox is going to be whether they can score. And I did a lot of this on the Breaking Balls feature that's on our YouTube channel. So if you want to get some of the particular numbers and the graphics, you can go there and find it. Again, we've been doing those twice a week during the course of the year. I know many of you have watched them, and thank you for doing that. It's gotten a good response. And we can do some elements in that that we can't do on the Baseball Hour, because it's video. So we can give you some pictures. We can give you some graphics. Things like that that we can't typically do on radio. But long story short, the Red Sox have not hit against the Yankees this year. Nesson had a graphic up earlier at the end of the day previewing the wild card series with New York. And the Red Sox in 13 games against the Yankees this year went 6-7, which in and of itself is fine. You'd expect them to come out somewhere near .500. But their overall batting average in the 13 games was .199. They averaged 3 runs per game. Their starters' ERA was good. It was 2.7, but their bullpen ERA was 6.86. Now, earlier today, I looked up the numbers just at Yankee Stadium because, again, this series is going to be played in New York, and they were basically the same. The Red Sox in New York were outscored 35-15 in 6 games. So that's less than 3 runs per game. The 35 runs that New York scored is deceiving. And so I'm even giving the Red Sox a break on this. I'm not worried about the 35 runs they allowed in the 6 games in New York for a handful of reasons. First of all, they didn't throw their best pitchers in the most recent series. And that was Gray and Tolley. Secondly, all of the games in New York were close going into the final two or three innings. Every single one of them. And the Red Sox got blown out in the second game of the doubleheader when they were there in August on Saturday. And then on Sunday, they lost 16-1. They lost the final two games by a combined score of 25-3. So you look at those two games and you say, well, that completely distorted the data, which it did. And in the second of those two games, Andrew Monasterio was on the mound throwing 45 miles an hour. And I think the Yankees scored 9 runs in the final inning of that game against Monasterio or against whoever preceded Monasterio. But it was a clown show. But the one constant, if you're going to look at something you can take from those games in New York in August, the one constant in just about all of the games that the Red Sox played in New York in 2026. And so, you know, just as a quick aside, people love to give you numbers over, well, you know, they've had this number of playoff games in their history at Yankee Stadium. Some of those are relevant, some of them are not. The ones that are really relevant are this team this year, and even then they come with an asterisk sometimes, like a positional player pitching in the finale of that series in August. But offensively, the Red Sox really didn't hit against the Yankees all year. They certainly played better here at Fenway Park, but they pitched exceptionally well in that series, if you remember. When the series that started to turn around their season was built on pitching, they manufactured some runs and they scored, which is going to be how they have to play to win this series. But overall, they did not hit against New York. The Yankees shut them down. In all probability, this series is going to be low scoring and tight. Your bullpen's going to have to be a lot better, and that means Eric Miller, maybe Garrett Crochet. They're going to have to find someone to help out Chapman and Whitlock. And maybe that is Tyron Guerrero. But the point is they're going to have to figure something out there at the end of the game to be better, and they're going to have to shut down the Yankees to win, at least based on the regular season. Now, these things are unpredictable. So who knows? But before I go to Allison, let me just add one more thing. Allison's in Cambridge. And that is that historically in New York, your left-handed hitters have to produce. And this is, again, an obvious, easy example to pick. But when the Red Sox completed their comeback in 2004, 1 year after they blew a tight lead at Yankee Stadium. In 03, they were up 5-2, and I say a tight lead, but the game was competitive. 1 year after they blew that game, they blew the Yankees out in Game 7. So if you get into a Game 3 situation and it's tight, getting those final 6 or 9 outs in New York is going to be tough. You're going to have to hit at some point, I think. Not that the Yankees have the same lineup now that they did 20 years ago. But when they won in 04, they beat the Yankees at their own game. Ortiz hit a 2-run homer in the first inning. Johnny Damon hit a grand slam. And I think Damon hit another one. They got 3 home runs from left-handed hitters. There might have been more, but those are the ones I remember. Your lefties are going to have to hit. Abreu, Roman Anthony, I thought Gasper, but he's out. Jaron Duran, Sogard. And they don't have to all be home runs, but those guys are going to have to hit. Allison is in Cambridge. Allison, what do you got?
3: Hi there. I'm just really depressed about the Red Sox. I want to give you a scenario, Tony, that would have been so happy-making. It should have been and it could have been. Sign Pete Alonso and Alex Bregman. Roman Anthony would have been good from the get-go, most probably. Roman Anthony said that Alex Bregman was the person who most understood him as a hitter. He never heard anyone who totally understood him like that. Maybe we could have even saved Marcelo Meyer. Especially in the milieu of the terrible American League, we would have actually been a really great team. And it should have been, and it could have been. The Red Sox could have afforded it. We'd have 2 veterans for working with the youth. I mean, it just, don't you see that it could have been, and it should have been.
2: So, Allison, look, I agree with you, and we're going back a long ways now. And I'm not trying to dismiss your opinion and your point of view. That ship sailed. Now, to your point, I mean, if you want to start playing that game, they could have had Devers, Bregman, and Anthony in the lineup. They wouldn't have needed Pete Alonso. They could have had all that. So they had the capacity to do it. They chose not to. They don't want to extend on the mega deals anymore, and this is what they are. So this is going to be it. Now, that said, and I want to commend you for understanding where they are now organizationally versus where they were a year ago and what it could have been. This is why I keep saying I will give the Red Sox credit for turning around 2026. Yes, absolutely. They were buried 14 games under. And at one point, they got to 14 over. They turned their season around by 28 games in the span of about 6 weeks. It was insane. So tremendous achievement. But they're now basically in the same spot that they were a year ago. And they're healthier, I think. I'm expecting Contreras to play. But I still don't know if they have the kind of lineup that they need to win a World Series. So they can talk about World Series over there, but deep down, I think they know their lineup might not be good enough. All right, Bruins coming up next against Washington tonight at the Garden. Again, preseason hockey right here on 98.5. Ryan Johnson and Bob Beers will have the game for you. And when we return on Monday, it'll be the game the day before game one of the American League wildcard series between the Red Sox and the Yankees in New York, best of three. And just to recap the big news story of the day, Mickey Gass.

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1: Across to Esposito, a shot. 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It's all tied up.
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5: From Capital One Arena in Washington, D.C., it's Boston Bruins Hockey. Tonight, the Bruins play their fourth and final preseason game in preparation for Tuesday's opener, and it will look a lot more like an NHL contest tonight as they take on the Washington Capitals. Great to have you with us. Along with Bob Beers, I'm Ryan Johnston. Last night in Philadelphia, Bruins had a few guys who will be on the roster on a regular basis in the NHL this year. Tonight looks a lot closer to what we expect to see on Tuesday. So what are you looking to see out of this game tonight?
6: Yeah, I think it's the final tune-up, right? So these guys, a lot of these guys have only played the one game. You know, they're the veteran players for the most part. Hagan's going to be back in the lineup here today. He played last night, but he's back on that line with Hustadinov and Minton. So that's the second time they'll be together here. Get another look at J.J. Paterka. I want to see where he fits best. They started the game last game right on a different line. He started with Zaka's line. Today they're going to play him. They're going to put Geeky with Zaka, and they're going to put Paterka. That's where he finished the other day,
5: right,
6: on that line with Elias Lindholm and David Pastrnak. So where's the best chemistry for somebody like him? On defense, kind of final auditions for a couple of guys, I think. You know, I know that Lorai was banged up a little bit a few days ago. He's back in there today. He's playing his offsides, playing the right side with Aspro on the left. Unfortunately for Matt Patra, he's injured right now, so he's not able to show what he can do here in this lineup. So there's a few question marks left. They made some cuts today because there was a few guys on waivers, a few guys went straight to Providence. So, you know, it's taking shape. And now the last couple of days here to figure it out.
5: Yeah, with Patra unable to play, Don Loschmelis going to be in the lineup again here tonight. So a little extra opportunity for him.
6: Yeah, we'll see what he can do. And he's going to play with Janot and Kastelic, so he'll have some space.
5: He'll
6: play a little bit bigger.
5: Well, we've got the fourth and final preseason game of the year coming up for the Bruins and the Capitals tonight. We have the opening faceoff when we return on the 98.5 The Sports Hub. 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
5: Bruins and the Washington Capitals getting ready for preseason action for the second time this week. The Bruins with a shootout win 3-2 over the Caps on Sunday back at TD Garden. Washington still has another game to play in the preseason before their opener next week. Let's get our Star Spangled Banner tonight from Hannah Davis.

0: can accept for our opening faceoff here in Washington. We take a look at our starting lineups here tonight for the Capitals. In goal is Logan Thompson. On defense, the pairing of Matt Roy and Jacob Chychrun. Up front, the Protas brothers, Ilya and Alexei. And they'll be playing alongside Jordan Kyrou. For the Bruins, Jeremy Swayman gets a starting goal. Nikita Zadorov and Connor Clifton, your defensemen. And up front, the line of Pavel Zacha, Casey Mittelstadt, and Morgan Geeky.
1: Bruins wearing the road white helmets and sweaters, black numbers, gold trim, and black pants. Capitals at home. This is their only game in this building during the preseason. They played their other home game in Hershey, Pennsylvania, where their American Hockey League affiliate plays. But they wear the dark blue helmets and pants with red sweaters, white numbers. Bruins will be going from left to right on offense here in the first period. As they stand in for the opening faceoff, Pavel Zacha against Ilya Protas. They drop it. We are underway. Puck ricocheted off the skate of Geeky. It's grabbed and brought into the attack zone by Alexei Protas there for the Capitals. Played away from Jeremy Swayman's crease. Clifton can't get out of the zone cleanly. Loose puck near the top of the faceoff circle. It'll be grabbed and brought up ice by Nikita Zadorov. Played it down into the right wing corner. Zacha goes crashing into Roy in pursuit of that puck. Around the far side, and it comes across ice, out into neutral ice. As Zadorov settles it, gives it for Clifton. Zadorov taking his time in his own zone. Bruins will change up front. Pasternak, Elias Lindholm, J.J. Paterka across the front line. As here comes Paterka into the Washington end. Tried to backhand one toward the side of the net. Picked off there. Tom Wilson will push it out of the Washington zone. In the neutral ice, Will Borgen played it back forward here for Boston. From behind his own net, Desharnais wrapped it around the far side. Goes all the way down toward Jeremy Swayman and skips past him in the trapezoid. Borgen gives to Hampus Lindholm. His pass was broken up by Tuck, who keeps in the zone for Pierre-Luc Dubois, and his long wrist shot is gloved by Swayman for a whistle. Faceoff will be in the Bruins zone, minute 13 into the first period.
0: You know, just because you've got the names in the lineup doesn't always mean that it's going to translate into a fast-paced, big intensity game. I mean, I think it could change quite a bit. You know, one hit by Tom Wilson, or, you know, a hit by one of the Bruins on him, one of the Capital players, and all of a sudden the temperature changes. But, you know, this is the only time that, I mean, Washington, when they play their last game, they won't have this full lineup in there. So this is, you know, it's an audition for certain guys, but for others, it's just, okay, one final tune-up before we get ourselves ready to play. You want to be ready to go on Tuesday.
1: Yeah, again, the rules under the new collective bargaining agreement, veterans only get two preseason games maximum, and Washington is maxing out most of their guys here tonight. So when they play Philadelphia tomorrow, it'll be mostly guys who will be in the American Hockey League this season. As Donzlos Melis able to clear the zone here for the Bruins, he'll hop back onto the bench as out of his own zone comes Farivar. Brings it up to the Boston line. Sweeps it toward the right wing boards. Back to the point, and the drive by Liljegren is gobbled up by Swayman.
0: Doing a little work on this building, aren't they?
1: Bit by bit.
0: They're putting a ton of money into it. I know that.
1: Transformation here in the last couple of years. They've kind of doing it in stages.
0: It's been a scramble today for everyone around here to make sure that this thing gets on the air properly. And it's the first hockey game since last year, the last game last season. We had a basketball game in here last night.
1: The outside of the building undergoing a massive renovation as well as the inside. Puck out in the neutral zone here. Pushed in across the Boston line. Zadorov puts a hip into Beauvillier. Kuznetsov just inside the Boston zone. Gives it back to Clifton and now gets it right back. Marat going to skate it through center ice. Onto the left side and played into the attack zone by Hagen, but turned over. Chychrun from the near circle. Into the neutral zone. His pass is broken up for Sortif. Minton trying to lift it back into the zone. Knocked down by Chychrun. Clifton brings the Bruins back ahead now. Kuznetsov along the left wing side. Gives it to Borgen into that left circle, and a centering pass was tipped away.
0: Yeah, he was looking to go from left wing circle. He could have taken the shot. Borgen could have, but tried to go all the way across the seam to Higgins.
1: Here's Geeky getting one to Zaka from the right circle. His shot is gloved by Logan Thompson and hangs on.
0: Well read by the Capitals. I mean, because that was a pretty good look that time from Borgen. Just looking to go through the seam. Looks like he's going to take that shot. He's a right shot in the left wing circle, and his body looks like he's going to take that shot there. Instead, at the last second, he tries to rip it over to the right wing circle to Higgins.
1: Faceoff win by Protas in his own zone for the Capitals. Lobbed out of the zone by Cole Hutson. Glove down at center ice by Hampus Lindholm. But in the battle for possession, Capitals regain. Kyrou got it down the right side and a chance in tight for Alexi Protas. But the glove stopped by Swayman.
0: I got to see that again. Somebody from the Bruins blew a tire over on that far side. Everything was Geeky. Borgen had stepped up in the middle of the ice, and then Lindholm came over thinking he had help on the far side.
1: Face off to the left of Swayman. 16:43 left here in the first. Zaka takes the draw against Ilya Protas. Middle stat out of the far corner. Feeds it up the wall to Zaka. It'll come across ice now. Borgen through the neutral zone. Geeky toward the middle for Zaka. Handcuffed a bit with that pass. Puck is volleyed back out of the Washington zone by Desarnais. Tampa steps up to the red line. Lifts one down toward the left wing corner. Pushed around behind the net. Kyrou waiting along the near circle. Alexi Protas now jumping up is Bovilja. His shot turned away. Geeky from the near side of his own blue line. Got as far as the red. Pass up toward the Washington line. Got slowed up, and Zaka winds up offside on the play.
0: A lot of people in the league, a lot of people here in Washington excited about this team, what they might be able to do. The only guy really not playing for their lineup today is Ovechkin. And he hasn't played in camp yet, and not sure if he's going to play tomorrow or not. I don't think he is.
1: Doesn't
0: I think that the
1: sound
0: words,
1: like it.
0: Word is probably not. But
1: been nursing an injury yeah. early in camp here.
0: Well.
1: But
0: he
1: Spencer
0: skating
1: Carberry,
0: pretty full right now. So
1: Spencer Carberry seems to think he'll be ready for opening night. So. That goes around behind the Capitol net. Carberry chased by Pastrnak toward that far side. Now it's Tuck. In front of his own bench. Got a pass across ice. Dubois tapped it ahead. Turned back toward the near side by Aspero, but kept alive. Wilson sends one right through the slot. Nobody home. Hildebrand out near the blue line. Able to corral it. Borai got a stick on it. Bruins move up ice here. Pastrnak on the left side. Inside the Washington zone. Looking for somewhere to go with it. Ran out of time.
0: Yeah, all five Capitals back in the zone to help out.
1: Long shot kicked away by Swayman. That one from Tuck. Zadorov turns back toward the near side circle. His pass was slowed up coming through the neutral zone, but does get to Pastrnak. Played it into the zone. He turns and goes for a change. Chychrun headed back the other way, but runs into Loschmelis. And the Capitals back inside their own zone. Frank gave it to Dylan Strome. On the far side, Ryan Leonard lobs it out into neutral ice. Gloved down by Clifton. Able to jump in front of his man to win that puck, but centering pass is taken away. Capitals will clear it. It'll go for an icing.
0: Yeah, Loschmelis playing here today. Corrali's already played his two games. So centering the fourth line. You know, with Matt Potter out of the lineup, you know, so the question is, who do they keep up front? You know, Durant is still here. Steve's here. Acemont. There's a lot of bodies still here, and that's where the Bruins have to make those decisions.
1: You mentioned earlier, Bruins made some cuts today. More will be coming. But Jordan Harris, Brennan Gaunce, Brian Hallinan, Billy Sweezy, goaltender Yuri Patera, all placed on waivers for purposes of assigning them to Providence. Ivan, Attilio Biasca, and Joey Abate did not need to clear waivers, and they're headed down as well. Puck back just inside the Bruins zone. Clifton will skate it through the neutral ice. Kuzmedinov on the right wing, dragging that back skate to stay onside. Chychrun and he battling over possession, and Minton gets the puck and shoots one up over the net.
0: Kuzmedinov created that turnover.
1: On the far side circle, Frank and Minton working their way out toward the blue line. Minton gets one bouncing back toward the net, and Thompson will cover that.
0: It's early in this game, I realize, you know, but the Bruins have had probably three or four times where they're attacking the offensive blue line, and it's really slow. It needs to be faster. It needs to be faster. Need to have more support. And, you know, our Capitals have gotten back into good position because of it. So that speed really hasn't been there quite for them yet. And Washington's done a nice job at defending.
1: And it seemed like last year that was one of the criticisms when Marco Sturm had criticisms for his team. He talked about needing to be quicker. As Geeky gets it out in front here for Zacha, forced away from the net into the far corner. Mittelstadt gets involved over there. His backhander hits sort of, and a chance on that far post for Geeky. Now Zacha near sideboards. His pass into the middle back toward the blue line is picked off by Hudson. Bruins regain, though, in the neutral ice. Mittelstadt right back in. Tried to go all the way across to Geeky. Just broken up at the last moment.
0: Good read by Hampus Lindholm.
1: Here's Mittelstadt. One-timer from the right circle. Hits the outside of the net. Zacha back to Borgen. Over to Hampus. Moving down the left circle. Brings all the way to the end boards. Try to backhand in front. Blocked by Beauvillier. Mittelstadt. Gives it on the far wall to Geeky. He brings back toward the blue line. Gives over to Borgen. Right circle. Shot. Knocked down by Thompson. And the puck is cleared toward the near wall.
0: Good shift there. Started with a good shift. And then when the Capitals looked to get out of the zone, it was a nice read by Hampus Lindholm right in the middle of the ice to pick that puck off and get going the other way.
1: Mason Borai skates back to retrieve a puck inside the Bruins zone. Elias Lindholm couldn't knock down a bouncing puck at center ice. Pasternak picks one off, trying to get it quickly ahead for Elias. He gets deep into the Washington zone, wrapped around near side. Protas lost it to Pasternak. Pasta goes in behind the net. Couple of Capitals in tow. Elias comes back to try and help him out back there, but it'll be taken by Ferravari and out into the neutral zone. Aspero gets a stick on that attempted pass. Borai. Just inside his own blue line. Pasternak at center ice. Turned over. Alexi Protas will dump back in. Aspero coming toward the near corner with it. Borai kicks it along for Pasternak from the circle. Crossed out to center. Janot gets into the capital zone. Puts one down toward the end boards. Chychrun reversed it back toward that far corner. 8 minutes gone here in the first period. Scoreless in Washington. Chychrun, now Matt Roy, and up the right side, Dubois forces it ahead. Swayman from behind the net. Clifton sent it around the near side. It'll be brought up ice now by Kastelic. He skates into the Washington zone. Poke checked off his stick as he tried to drive toward the net. Roy at the back of the net. Ian Kastelic. Roy goes down. Janot. Puck jumped up in the air. Kastelic bats it around the near side wall to Clifton at the right point. A shot tipped on. Thompson made the save, and rebound was there for a moment. Chychrun,
0: battle
1: circle
0: down,
1: will clear.
0: Battle down low, won by the Bruins. Janot rotates to the front of the net. Clifton gets that shot through from the right point.
1: Zadorov back in his own end here for Boston. Errant pass is scooped up by Husnadinov. Sends it back toward Clifton. Zadorov to Hagens. Working his way out toward the red line. Dumps into the right corner from there. Hit the top of the dasher. Settled by Husnadinov. Gave it up and got it back from Borgen. Husnadinov out near the blue line. Now Hagens. Back to Husnadinov coming down the right circle. Turns toward the corner. Trying to get away from Hudson as he goes behind the net. Backhands one right through the crease. Coming around that far post. Near corner. Capitals regain control. It'll be Leonard to play it out toward the red line. Bouncing around between bodies, and that's going to be a hand pass here against the Bruins. Brings a stoppage in play with 10:29 to go in the first period. Bruins nothing, Capitals nothing here in the preseason on the 98.5 The Sports Hub. 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
1: 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Almost midway through this first period, no score between the Bruins and Capitals. Face off outside the Boston blue line, won by Zacha. Geeky helps a Borgen pass into the attack zone. Washington controls. Farivari with a pass up the left side. Redirected into the Bruins end by Jenner. And back up near side. Geeky, long pass out to center ice. And that's broken up by Liljegren. Campus Lindholm. Coming back behind the Bruins net for Borgen. Went into a little trouble back there. Bruins look to regain near corner and due for a moment, but then Beauvillier off the near wall with a shot that gets in on Swayman. He hangs on to that one for a whistle.
0: A lot of significant moves made by this Washington Capitals team. Alex Tuck coming in, Jordan Kyrou coming in, Boone Jenner coming in. You know, just, and then you add, you know, a guy like Protas who finished with them late last season, had a really good season in the American Hockey League.
1: Talking about the younger Protas.
0: Yes, yeah. 29 goals in the American Hockey League last year.
1: It was the rookie of the year at the AHL.
0: So, and they're big. Like,
1: they are big.
0: I mean, the Protas brothers alone are 6'6".
1: They have the potential of dressing.
0: Darnay is brought in. He's 6'7 on the back end.
1: They have the potential of dressing eight forwards that are 6'4 or taller. As Swayman faces a shot from the onrushing Matt Roy.
0: Tom Wilson.
1: Pastrnak with the puck here with 9:20 to go in the period.
0: And you know, you look at their heights and weights. Holy cow.
1: Now, Alexi Protas, 6'6", 250 pounds. His brother, Ilya, 6'6", 225. He needs a few more meals to catch up.
0: He's 5 years younger than his brother.
1: Yeah. Puck in the far corner of the Bruins zone here. Kyrou got it out toward the circle. Tried to get it to Hudson near side circle. He has to back off toward the blue line with it, trying to keep away from Paterka. Pass off into the right wing corner. Alexei Protas and Nikita Zadorov.
0: Kyrou set up Ilya Protas and that puck rolled off of his stick. He was walking right to the front of the net.
1: Kyrou coming over in a trade in June from St. Louis. We'll have the first rounder going the other way. Puck out of play here. We'll take a break with it. 8:23 to go in this first period. No score between the Bruins and Capitals here on the 98.5 The Sports Hub Bruins Radio Network. 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
4: 8:23 left here in the first period. Bruins and Capitals are scoreless to this point. Shots are even at 6 apiece. Faceoff will be to the left of Jeremy Swayman down in the Bruins zone. His second appearance of the preseason. Stopped 20 out of 21 shots that he faced in the win over Philadelphia on Tuesday night. Logan Thompson facing the Bruins for the second time in this preseason. He took a shootout loss in the opener back on Sunday, stopping 28 out of 30 at TD Garden. As you know, gets it deep here for Boston. Bushmelis in the left wing corner. Throws a reverse hit there against Liljegren. Puck comes squirting out in front. But the Capitals able to play it away from the net. Janot near side took a swing at it, but Leonard will skate away. Strome gets into the Boston zone. Sent one toward the slot. It was tipped by Hampus Lindholm. Slowed it up a bit. Helped break up that play. Ferravari to the right circle for Strome. Back to Ferravari at the left point. Steps in toward the top of the faceoff circle. Liljegren gives to Strome. Looks like he was looking for Ferravari as he made his way to the net. That one missed. Near side wall. Janot lost his stick as he and Strome came together. Puck comes back toward Tanners. He's got the twig back in his hands and gets it out to center ice. Beauvillier will reload the Capitals right back in. His shot blocked by Borgen goes up over the glass out of play.
5: Yeah, that line didn't have anything left. They needed to get off the ice. They were only able to get it, advance it up towards the red line. That's a nice play by Borgen because the D have to back off.
4: Borgen's second appearance of this preseason. Then paired up with Hampus Lindholm here tonight. He's off this faceoff. Capitals lose puck out of the zone. They try to regroup. Pass gets away from Beauvillier and turns into an icing.
5: It bears repeating the importance of Borgen to start the year. I mean, him, Clifton, and whoever else plays that right side, whether it's Lori or somebody else, with the absence of Charlie McAvoy for those first six games.
4: McAvoy not on in uniform tonight. He played last night. So his two-game maximum has been hit. It's off this faceoff. Aspero tried to get one across the ice. That was taken away. Ustadinov couldn't hold the line. Beauvillier brings on into the attack zone for the Caps. Zordov couldn't get that one to the net. Tossed back out towards center ice. Bouncing puck. Ustadinov bats it forward. Minton puts some pressure on Zordov in deep. Around the far side wall. Hagans waited back down toward the corner for Minton, but taken away. And the Capitals get it cleared. Aspero sends it back across the ice. Minton got upended in pursuit of that puck. And back down towards Swayman it comes. 6.5 to go here in the period. Puck directed off a skate right to Geeky. Skates on into the Washington zone, but outmanned. He and Zacha are 2-on-4. Chychrun, near side circle. Out into the neutral zone for Wilson. Connor Clifton regains for Boston. To the near side for Mittelstadt. That one got away from him. Chychrun circled back behind his net. Reversed the puck toward the near side and Tuck. Tuck. Goes, skates over to the far side, deals the puck back to the near side for Roy. Now Chychrun in the neutral zone with an ill-advised pass. Mittelstadt took that away, and Tuck able to regain.
5: It's the back pressure that's giving the Bruins problems right now. It's the forwards coming back. They're doing a good job of it, but that has to be a little quicker now.
4: Dubois springs Chychrun through the neutral zone, skates into the Boston end, sends it around. Peterka first to it. Bruins can't get it cleared. Here's Wilson, high slot with a shot into traffic in front. Ricocheted into the far corner. Elias Lindholm, clearing effort. Gets instead to Pasternak. Now here's Clifton. Blue line to blue line pass. Connects with Paterka on the right wing. Here's Pasternak now cutting to the right wing side. He drops it off for Borgen. His shot blocked by Ilya Protas. Paterka, centering pass. He had Elias Lindholm in front, but that was broken up. And Alexi Protas will get it back out. Quick two on one here coming. It's Kyrou with a shot that hits the crossbar and goes up and out of play. 4:57 to go in this first period. Capitals nearly first onto the board, but we are still scoreless here on the 98.5 The Sports Hub Bruins Radio Network, driven by the versatile Honda CRV at your local New England Honda dealer.
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4: 4:57 left here in the first period. Bruins and Capitals are scoreless here in the nation's capital.
5: Give up that two-on-one. Kyrou, he's a shooter, and little pinch up at the offensive blue line that time leads to the two-on-one going back the other way. Kyrou ripping that puck right off the crossbar. A couple break-ins that they've had, right? Can't remember which one of the Protases it was, but early in the game, coming down the right side, and that was Kyrou coming down the left side.
4: Kyrou, 30 or more goals in three of the last four seasons.
5: Only 18 last year.
4: Only had 18 last year for St. Louis, where he spent eight seasons before the trade this summer. Puck in the near corner. Kastelic able to seal off Cole Hudson. Bruins get it out of the zone. Kyrou, the lone man back here against Janot, is able to stop the potential rush. Loose puck in between the circles. Desarnais. Work to Kyrou. Turning along the near wall. Sidesteps Voschmelis. He will send a pass up the left side. Cole Hudson. Pass toward the middle, off the leg of Kastelic. Borgen on the far side boards. Janot will lift it up and out. As it comes bounding back into the Washington zone, both teams get some changes on here. 4:08 to go in this first period. Chychrun skates to his own blue line, out of the red. Drives it down the left wing wall, all the way around the far side corner. Aspero brings back behind the net to Lori. Pass to Hagans from the hash marks. Can't clear it past Chychrun, who gloves it down. Shoots it back down off the end boards, and the ricochet comes out in front. Jeremy Swayman drops the trapper on top of it. Draws a faceoff in his own zone.
5: Hagans tried to, he's on the right side that time, tried to bank it off the boards and out. Chychrun held that blue line strong, kept the puck in. No harm done, but that he's a little frustrated with himself, it looked like.
4: We'll talk a little bit about what we've seen out of James Hagans and others coming up during our first intermission. As off the faceoff, Leonard tried for a quick shot, but that got smothered by some traffic. Chychrun on the left point. Heels it down deep. Strom out in front. Frank was coming right down the middle, but pass into his skater to try and kick it onto his stick. Delayed penalty coming against the Bruins. Strom passed to Chychrun, sneaking down the left circle, but he has to settle that. Turns back with it. Hook it puck back to Strome. He turns it over, and that draws the whistle. And so Washington will get the first power play of the game with 3:20 left in this first period.
5: Yeah, to go to Aspro, there are a couple defensive breakdowns that happened before the penalty occurs.
7: Number 45, Boston. 2 minutes. High sticking.
4: First game of the preseason between these two teams featured 13 total power plays. Well, good to see. He played almost a full period without a penalty, but now the Caps go to work. They were 0 for 7 on the man advantage in that game in Boston.
5: Yeah, not much of an argument there. Got the stick up that time.
4: Officials over having a conversation with the Bruins bench right now.
5: It was Ethan Frank that he caught. He might be the casualty when Ovechkin gets in the lineup. Might be the guy that comes out based on what you're kind of looking at for the rest of their lines right now.
4: The 5-on-4 power play here for the Caps, and they win the faceoff. Chychrun walks it toward the center of the blue line, still coming toward the near side, throws a long shot to the net, and Swayman saw it all the way, hangs on to it. Another faceoff coming up just 7 seconds into the penalty.
5: Had a good look at that one. Chychrun was waiting for somebody to rotate there.
4: Elias Lindholm will take this faceoff. Joined by Kastelic up front, Zadorov and Clifton, the deep pairing here on the penalty killing unit. Chychrun, top of the near circle. Almost lost it, goes down low with it, sort of through the slot. Comes back towards Strome. Now Chychrun with a shot that goes wide on the stick side. Dubois on the right corner overskated. Zadorov closes on him, but the Caps keep it alive. Here's Frank at the left circle. Banks it off the boards back to Chychrun at the point. Over to the far side, Strome. Trying to move it into the middle. Wilson was there, but puck never got there. Strome from near the side of the net. Got it to Chychrun. His shot gets blocked, but Elias Lindholm ends up hobbling a bit. Capitals still going. Minute 5 to go on their power play. Strome moves it out from behind the net to Dubois. Back to Strome. Sends a pass through the slot onto the left circle for Frank. Didn't connect cleanly. Now Strome goes back across to the far side. And that chance is denied for Dubois. Chychrun out at the blue line again. 45 seconds left. On the man advantage. Strome goes back in behind the net. Dubois centers. Wilson back to the net. Got the backhander and the rebound. They score. Dylan Strome gets the power play goal, and Capitals grab a 1-0 lead.
5: Yeah, that's almost a full minute and a half. They never left the Bruins zone. Bruins unable to get possession of that puck. Good puck movement by the Capitals. Kind of break Bruins down a little bit. Had a good block by Elias Lindholm at one point, but that's a strong move by Tom Wilson. He gets that pass in front of him. Just a quick move to the backhand. And even though Swayman makes that initial save, it creates the loose puck situation, and then Strome attacks the net from the left of Swayman. He's able to chip it home.
4: Dylan Strome, 19 goals, 6 of them on the power play last season.
5: Got a good look at the replay as well. And Swayman makes the save initially on Strome's first chance, and then he picks it out of the air to chip it over the pad, left pad of Swayman.
4: Just under 2 minutes to go in this first period. Bruins down by 1. Hampus Lindholm gets it to Zacha. Far side Geeky into the neutral zone. Mittelstadt trying to stay onside and does. He'll get the puck deep into Washington territory. Caps coming out from behind their net. Puck will come back toward Farivari back there. Around near side and Beauvillier. Borgen pressured the situation. Geeky trying to get in front for Mittelstadt. Farivari instead. And that puck's going to jump into the Washington bench as Hampus Lindholm tried to hold it at the blue line. Minute 15 left here in the period. Second goal in as many games against the Bruins for Strome.
5: A
4: Face off in the offensive zone. Fraser Minton is going to take this one. Pasternak lined up in the slot here. Tuck's going to stand in on this faceoff after Dubois got tossed out of the circle. Tuck wins the faceoff. Desharnais with a lane out toward the blue line. Pass up to center ice. Carried into the Boston zone by Tuck. Low shot, sticked away by Swayman. Near side boards, Pasternak. Able to flip it past Dubois. There's Lauri coming ahead to the Washington line. Down the right circle. There's a backhander toward the net that is grabbed by Thompson, hangs on for a faceoff.
5: Yeah, we're watching a good young rookie here today, or not rookie anymore, Ryan Leonard, second year. Porter Marton, I forgot to ask you a nice trivia question yesterday about Porter Marton. He won the Hobie Baker as a freshman, right? Only two other players in the history have done that. I had one of them, no problem. And the other one I thought I had, and I was wrong on it. I had to look it up.
4: Yeah, I can't say I know my Hobie history all that well. Pasternak takes one away here in front of Jeremy Swayman. Leads the rush back up ice. Minton gives it to Lauri. Backhanded toward the slot, and a chance there for Paterka. Hit the crossbar. And here come the Protas brothers the other way. Actually, this is Kyrou with a shot from the left circle, and that one kicked away by Swayman.
5: Bruins have given up at least three odd-man rushes here in this period.
4: Roy turned off the puck by Clifton, kept alive by Hudson. 16 seconds left in this first period. Nice move by Hudson to get to the front of the net, and then he got hooked by Clifton. Penalty coming. Roy still with possession, played down deep. Protas to his brother around the far side, Hudson. They will call the penalty at the 20-minute mark as the horn sounds to end the first period. And the Bruins will be shorthanded for the first 2 minutes of the second period as Washington grabs the 1-0 lead already on a power play goal by Dylan Strom here in the first. So the team's headed back to the locker room for the first intermission. We will have more from Washington next on the 98.5 The Sports Hub Bruins Radio Network, driven by the versatile Honda CR-V at your local New England Honda dealer.
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4: First intermission here in Washington, D.C. Capitals have a 1-0 lead after one. They'll also have a power play to start the second period. Back here alongside Bob Beers, I'm Ryan Johnston. Final preseason action for the Bruins before opening night against the Rangers on Tuesday. And all week long, and as part of our first intermission, we've been looking at, you know, kind of guys who are on the bubble, who's going to make the team, who's not. Let's kind of circle back and what we've seen in this camp so far. And we'll start with one of the guys that a lot of fans had their eyes on from the very beginning here, James Hagans, getting a run through training camp, playing in his third game tonight. Marco Sturm said the other day he's liked what he has seen out of him so far.
20: You know, actually, he's showing it already. I feel like he's, when he came last year, I felt like he's just a little kid. He's still a kid. He looks like in his face, but on the ice, it just feels already a little bit different. Part of it is he's more confident out there now. He's not as nervous. Now he knows us. He knows the system. He knows everything. He knows the players. He knows how we have to play. And you can tell already. So we just got to be patient just with a guy like Kuz and Mintz, these guys. So we're going to help him out. But he already looks different to me than last season. He's bigger, stronger. And it's going to take even more time. But we're going to try to help him every day.
5: Yeah, but the raw talent is there. Now it's a matter of playing the games. And we talked about it the other day when he was in the lineup. You know, he can do with the puck. You know, and how well does he read off his teammates? How well does he protect the puck in the offensive zone? You know, open ice. And, you know, you see what he can do. You see the shot. You see some of that, some of the skills that he possesses. You know, and then it comes to other things. You know, how do you work yourself around the ice, and how do you play when you don't have the puck, and you know things like that that they'll continue to work with him on. And you know, it certainly looks like he's going to be here. Nothing definite, but certainly looks like he's going to be here and at least start the season on this line with Minton and Husnadinov. So that could be an exciting line, right? I mean, you know, Minton showed what he could do last year, and Minton can take care of both ends of the ice. You know, he's somebody that you're going to count on to take care of both ends of the ice. Husnadinov plays a skilled, quick game, and that's something that I think Hagans, if you can read off of that, especially in that offensive zone, that the three of them can complement each other pretty well. So this is it's a big I've always said that going down to the American Hockey League and playing 20, 30 games and just to make sure that you're ready is never a bad thing. But at the same time, you know, he did last year play a couple of games before coming up. Ended up being a healthy scratch there for a little while. Agree or disagree with it, that's, you know, he had to gain the trust of his coach. And they were critical, you know, the key games down the stretch where he needed every point. Certainly into the playoffs, right? So you hear Marco Sturm's words and say we're going to be patient with him. I don't think that means having him sit in the press box, though. You know,
4: right.
5: So is it Providence, or is he going to play? And when he says patient, you know, just continue to work with him on some of the on-ice things.
4: You mentioned he spent a little bit of time in Providence after finishing up his college season last year. Comes back here this year, and Marco Sturm said it back then. He said it at the start of training camp. He's still saying it about, you know, kind of he doesn't want to throw too much at the kid too quickly. And you know, and burn his confidence, as he was talking about in that soundbite.
5: At the same time, you also want to put him in positions to succeed, right?
4: Sure.
5: Which is offensive situations, you know, offensive zone faceoffs, power plays, obviously, and down a goal, is he on the ice? You know, that type of thing. You've got other guys you can count on as well, right? I mean, you've got 30 goal scorers in your lineup. I mean, and Geeky and Zach and Pasternak, but it's. You know, so you can kind of, like, Minton didn't start on the power play last year. He killed penalties, but he didn't start on the power play. By the end of the year, he's playing second power play. You know, so there's countless stories of guys that start on a fourth line. I'm not saying he's going to start on the fourth line, but then work their way up as the season goes along. And, you know, that's just, he's going to have to earn his ice time. He's going to earn the, he's got to earn the trust as well, though.
4: Let's talk about a guy we saw last night in Michael DiPietro, goaltender. He's going to be the second goaltender behind Jeremy Swayman here, but going to play an important role on this team. And he had another solid effort for Marco Sturm last night.
20: Yeah, not a great solid effort from him today. He was really, really good. Kept us in there in the game all night. So it was a good game.
5: Yeah, both of his games have been very good. He's not really on the bubble, right? They've made their decision on this one already. Yeah. We're not suggesting that that's somebody that's on the bubble. He's backing up Jeremy Swayman, and you know, very different styles, but effective nonetheless. We saw him play two games, and he played extremely well in both of those games. And you know, last night the Bruins were undermanned in that game against Philadelphia. First and third period, the Flyers were the better team, I thought. The second period, you know, the Bruins had a good second period. But he was really good when they needed him throughout the night last night. So that's a great sign. And, you know, however they decide to dole out the amount of games per goaltender still remains to be seen. I'm sure that they have it mapped out a little bit, but sometimes the best laid plans can go in a different direction pretty quickly. So it's he's done everything he can at the American Hockey League level. He can't do anything more there.
4: No, just, won an MVP.
5: Now it's time to do it at the NHL level.
4: Two of the AHL version of the Vezinas over the last couple of years, and then sub-2 goals against average in his two games here at the NHL level during the preseason. As we said, he'll be backing up Jeremy.

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7: All right, taking a look at the NHL scoreboard, scores around the league. Rangers have a 2-0 lead over the Islanders. That one in the first period. Stars Wild later tonight. Jets Avalanche. And the Red Sox took game one of their doubleheader today. 4-3. Game two in the eighth inning, no score. They will play game number 162 at Tropicana Field on Sunday due to the weather. And the Patriots prepare for their game on Sunday with Jacksonville. Tremont Jones will not play. Eli Reardon and Craig Woodson listed as questionable. 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I'm Joe Murray. The second period is next on the 98.5 The Sports Hub Bruins Radio Network, driven by the versatile Honda CR-V at your local Honda dealer.
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